0: In the name of our Lord Jesus Christ, my name is Pastor Obed Joy Obin from Miracle Manor Church. 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As you begin a new week, join us from Mondays to Friday, 2 a.m. to 5 a.m. and your life will never be the same. Make a date and don't be late. God richly bless you. Thank you.
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said we were, we were, we were, we were. Now listen to me. Sometimes the devil thought he has thrown his best shot at you. Sometimes he thought that he has already won the battle. But little did he know that God has not finished with you yet. God has not finished with you yet. I see you coming out of your problem.

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0: 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And there was nothing that she could do. 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
3: Are you excited to be here? Your amen is weak. I said, are you excited to be here? Later on, we'll be giving you the announcement. We'll be hitting on some important aspect of the announcement. And I believe it will be a great blessing. But for the meantime, I want us to go into the word of the Lord and let us give our attention for this moment. As is the moment, the sacred moment where we tend to hear from God. You know, everything that we have done is more or less like giving to Him. Now, this is the time we have to also hear from Him, not from Pastor, but from the Lord. Hallelujah. I avail myself as a channel through which God's word will come through. And I pray that you don't see my person, but you see the word or the person behind the word. That is Jesus Christ Himself. And the Holy Spirit will make it happen. Shout a big amen.
4: Amen.
3: I'm humbled this morning as we look into the scripture. 2 Kings chapter 7, the verse number 9 has been our key scripture for the day or for the month. The Bible says that then they said to one another, we are not doing right. This day is the day of good news, and we remain silent.
5: Hallelujah.
3: If we wait until morning light, some punishment will come upon us. Now, therefore, come, let us go and tell the king's house, praise the Lord.
5: Amen.
3: Holy Spirit, we honor you. We adore you. We know you are here to do what you have always been doing over the years in the life of your people. Have your way. Have your way, Holy Spirit. Use me as a vessel of honor. Lord, I need you to give me expression. I need you to help me be able to articulate your word so that both the hearers and those that listen will be blessed. Thank you, Jesus. Thank you, Holy Spirit. Let the people shout a big amen.
4: Amen.
3: Please take your seat in the presence of the living God. They said to one another, we are not doing it right. We started with last week when we understood that there are two classes of Christians according to Andrew, one of the renowned preachers of the olden times. Say there are two classes of believers. Number one, there are soul winners, and then number two, there are backsliders. And I also want to say that there are two great sins that the Christian can't commit. The first one is the sin failing to love God. And then the second one is the silence, the sin of silence. In other words, when we fail or refuse to share the gospel of Jesus Christ. And in my preamble and throughout the announcement, we heard that suppose you knew the cure of cancer
5: last year,
3: would you not tell it?
5: Suppose
3: you were on an island where people were starving to death.
5: Where
3: there was a vast hoard of food.
5: I didn't hear anything, so I thought maybe
3: would
5: I
3: you
5: didn't
3: not
5: get
3: tell it.
5: It? So I think
3: our greatest mission, the greatest
4: come on,
3: message,
4: do it back down to Jesus.
3: The greatest master the world must know. Our mission
5: is
3: the
5: great commission. I was aware the money was in the bank.
3: Our message is the saving gospel
5: was
3: of
5: amazing.
3: Our Lord.
5: People were like,
3: you. Savior like, Jesus Christ.
5: And I remember that I had sold a seed.
3: Last week we were blessed even with the second service as well.
5: That was my effort.
3: When we
5: then
3: were
5: the
3: made
5: next
3: to
5: one,
3: understand
5: I think that was last
3: 2 weeks. Reverend Doctor died. Jesus
5: me that
3: did not come to
5: a
3: preach the church.
5: On the things I wanted.
3: But he came
5: so
3: to preach about
5: I
3: the
5: sent the invoices and everything to them.
3: And the kingdom goes beyond
5: they sent
3: the
5: me
3: church.
5: I received
3: so
5: 4,000 euros.
3: Be excited.
5: As I'm
3: and
5: talking,
3: happy
5: I went to sign
3: that you belong to a particular denomination or a particular church.
5: Something.
3: But most importantly, you
4: come
3: should
4: on,
3: be
4: celebrate
3: excited.
4: Jesus.
3: And super excited.
4: Come on, celebrate
3: when
4: Jesus.
3: You belong to the kingdom of God. Because many belong to the church but are not part of God's kingdom. And that is the sad reality. That you can be part of the church. You pride yourself with the church and its activities and everything that surrounds it, and yet you are outside the kingdom of God. Jesus came to preach the kingdom. And whosoever comes into the kingdom of God must come by first believing and receiving Jesus Christ as your Lord and your personal Savior. That is what ushers you into the kingdom. But a kingdom has a way of operation. You must operate in the kingdom. And one way by which you operate in the kingdom is becoming more like a child.
5: Amen.
3: So Jesus said that unless we become like little children, we cannot enter into the kingdom of God. In other words, we cannot enjoy the benefits of the kingdom. I believe the message is clear. It's right there on YouTube. It's right there on Facebook. Make sure you are connected and get blessed. This morning, as part of our 7 weeks of harvest of souls which the Lord has laid upon us, we want to join with the four leopards who were in Samaria and realize that for the cause of the famine in that land, though they have been rejected, they have been maligned, though they have been put behind the gates of the city, though they are going through so much, they want to take action. They want to do something. So they decided themselves that, well, if we sit here, we will die. Punishment will come unto us. Therefore, instead of staying here and die, let us move forward. And I want to pause here and say that, listen, God is ready to reward your effort of faith. Don't remain in your situation when you can take a step of faith for God. Don't allow the situation to stabilize you forever. Where you are is not where you belong. There is always the need to move forward. These four lepers decided that, well, if not anything at all, let's give it a try. Let's give it a try. Let's go. It is better to move forward and to have died, to have tried and to have not made it, than to stay here and later regret why we didn't go forward. And my prayer for every one of you, whether you are in business, whether you are a student, whether you're in academia, whatever God is calling you to do, even in his church, he wants you to take bold step for him. You may not have it all together. You may not have put everything right. You may not have got the right qualification or the right experience, but start something. Move forward. Don't sit where you are and die. And I pray that as God did it for this four lepers, he will do it for you. He will reward your efforts. Now, as they decided to go, God amplified their steps and made their steps sounded more like a sound or the steps of an army coming. Assyrian camp, which was close by, heard the sound of these four leopards. They were not dignified people. They were not people respected in society. They did not have everything put together. In fact, they were called unclean. Unclean. Which in our parlance or today we will call them sinners. These are completely sinners, unacceptable people. But God amplified their steps and made their steps sound like the sound of a mighty army that was trooping in. The Assyrian soldiers who have gathered food and gathered things in their camp ahead of this sound. And the Bible said that they thought in their heart that, hey, Israel has hired other nations to join them to come and fight us. So they took flight and they left everything that they had. Now here comes these four lepers who entered into the camp and saw food and everything they desired, and no one was there. And this is what they said: we have what we need. At least our efforts are rewarded. At least we will not die of hunger. We have what it takes. We have the antidote to our problem. We have the solution to whatever we have. But we should remember where we are coming from. There are people who are dying of hunger. There are people who are dying of certain diseases. There are people who are dying of poverty. There are people who are killing their children and eating them. There's so much famine in our hometown. There's so much famine in where we are coming from, in our workplaces and wherever we find ourselves. People are suffering. They are suffering because they lack what to eat. They lack what to enjoy. They lack what will bless their heart. What will benefit them. They lack that thing that will make their life better. So they said to themselves, we are not doing well. We are not doing right. Tell somebody, we're not doing right. At the end of the day, these four lepers describes you and I. Having come to know the Lord Jesus, having come to be blessed by his grace and his mercies, having come to receive his protection, his guidance, his leadership, and having had comfort, even though all may not be well as at yet, but we know the one whom we have believed. And we are persuaded once he has started it, he will bring it to an expected end. If not anything at all, we are better than before. These were lepers. So understand me that they didn't look at themselves, look at their situation, and feel that, well, they have rejected us, so we too, we don't care about them. But they thought in their heart, said to one another, we are not doing right. Today is a day of good news. Let us go and tell the king's house.
6: the place where food is distributed so that everybody will have their share. Do you know that you, like me, like the lepers, God is counting on us to reach out to our family, to people in our offices, people we meet in Trotro, people we find every day. That good news of Jesus Christ that we have heard. What has made us who we are, even though we are not yet there, but yet, you know, we are getting somewhere. At least there's hope for the future. Better than somebody who doesn't have that hope of Jesus Christ. I want you to reflect on these words. Are you doing right as a member of the kingdom of God? Sometimes when we go into this line, it may be like we want God's church to be filled. Yes, his church must be filled, but then in as much as we fill the church, the kingdom of God is being expanded. And we are depleting the kingdom of hell. As many that people get saved and join the church, we deplete the kingdom of hell. And Satan's grip is loosened. Men's lives are saved for God's kingdom. And would you be a partner with Jesus? Would you be a partner with the Holy Spirit to make sure that this good news goes to those who need them? And as they receive the news, they will come and enjoy what you are enjoying. Don't be vindictive. Don't play the sin of silence. When you know what it takes for somebody to be healed, would you keep silent? And you have it. We have the best product. We have the best medicine. We have the best message. We have the best of everything for people to get to know Jesus and their lives be turned. Is somebody here with me? It is important for us to understand that in the midst of it, the Holy Spirit is the one that God has ordained for the increase and the salvation of the souls of men. The Holy Spirit is the one that God has ordained. In Matthew chapter 9 verse 38, the Bible calls him the Lord of the harvest. The Lord of the harvest. So he said, therefore pray the Lord of the harvest to send out laborers into his harvest. Therefore pray. Jesus is speaking, so it cannot be himself. Pray to the Lord of the harvest. The Lord of the harvest. Pray the Lord of the harvest. And so the Lord of the harvest is the Holy Spirit. And we saw his operation, especially on the day of Pentecost, that when he had poured down upon the apostles, the Bible said that from that moment,

to 5,000 and 8,000. It got to a point we could not count. So the scripture says multitudes give themselves to Jesus Christ. People of God, the Holy Spirit is the Lord of the harvest. He's the one that engineers and empowers us as instruments in the hands of our God in order to reach out for souls. In Isaiah chapter number 41, thank you, Holy Spirit, the verse number 15, the word of the Lord says, Isaiah chapter 41, verse 15, behold, I will make you into a new threshing sledge with sharp teeth. You shall thresh the mountains and beat them small and make the hill like chaff. Using as a subject of either a parable or whatever, allegory or whatever, Jesus or the scripture is trying to tell us that we become an instrument in the hands of our God, like a threshing sledge that breaks the mountains and beat them small. In other words, God will use every one of us to become an instrument of sowing in, an instrument of harvest. That threshing, new threshing sledge, is an instrument used in harvest in those days. And God says that I will make you, say me. Which means that God says that if you avail yourself, I'm going to use you as an instrument of harvest. God is calling for those who will be like the shepherd, the lepers, and go about, spread that good news. Spread that good news. And when that good news is spread, man's life will be changed. Man's life will be overturned in the name of Jesus Christ. So in this season, throughout this year, as we are talking and hallowing the Holy Spirit, it is our desire that the Holy Spirit will engage every one of us. The Holy Spirit will use every one of us as an instrument of harvest. An instrument of harvest. So that his kingdom will be populated. His kingdom will be expanded. His kingdom will see people getting saved and having their lives transformed. Hallelujah. Oh, I said hallelujah. I said hallelujah. So the Holy Spirit, how does the Holy Spirit do this? He does this how does God do this? He does it by the operation of the Holy Spirit. In other words, he equips us with the Holy Spirit, his energy, in order to carry out the harvest. That is why Jesus said in Acts chapter number 1, the verse number 8, that when the Holy Spirit come upon you, you shall receive power and you shall be witnesses of me. Before then, in Luke 24, he said that tarry in Jerusalem until ye are endued with power from on high. Ye are endued with power from on high. Luke chapter 24, the verse number 49. So the Lord of the harvest, who is the Holy Spirit, equips and enables us and graces us to become effective instruments of harvest in the hands of our Lord. My prayer this morning for the church and for everyone here, that all of us will avail ourselves to become an instrument of harvest. Instruments of harvest. You want to say, Lord, make me an instrument of harvest. Listen. You are not saved not to serve, but you are saved to serve. You are not saved just to come and warm the pews. You are not saved just to put your hands

0: around you, but you are saved to serve. And one way the Holy Spirit, when he is at work in your life as a child of God, is to make sure that his assignment, the reason why Jesus came, his purpose here on earth, will be realized. Oh, my desire and my prayer is that the Holy Spirit will engulf us and make us an instrument of harvest. Like we all, like a new threshing sledge. He will use us like never before. I said he will use us like never before. In the name of Jesus Christ, the Son of the living God. This morning, briefly, how does the Holy Spirit empowers us to make us an instrument of harvest? Last week, we spoke about, in vivid terms, the instrument of love. The instrument of love. Compassion. How these four leopards, after they have realized enough of food, abundance, when they have realized that this is what it takes for people to be saved and to be healed and to be transformed and to be refreshed, they decided that we are not doing right. It takes the love of God to have compassion on others, not to see people die in their sins. It takes the love of God upon compassion. How many times did we not read from the gospel that any time Jesus saw the crowd, the Bible said that he was moved with compassion. Do you know why? Because when he could see that even all these people will go to hell without knowing the kingdom, these people would die without missing. So the Bible said that he was moved with compassion. He was moved with compassion. This leper saw that if we don't do something, people are killing their children. They are killing their children and eating them. People are dying of hunger. Some are being killed by diseases. Some are losing it all because of famine. So they were moved with compassion. In this service, how does the Holy Spirit use us as instruments in his hands for harvest? Through the instrumentation of wisdom. Say wisdom. Shout it one more time. And I believe that the wisest thing for anybody to do is to make sure people's life matter to you. Listen, I've had issues with our part of the world, Africa, and I've always think about it, and I feel that one of our biggest problems is that we don't think about people. We don't think about people's well-being. We don't think about people's welfare. We don't think about how we can better people's life. That is why a road can be there, unconstructed, and then, just one pothole in the middle of the city, one pothole can be there for years. Just a pothole. Nobody is concerned that this can cause accident, it can cause traffic, and it's causing traffic, it's causing accident, and nobody cares. We don't have the wisdom where we think about people in our hospitals. We don't have the wisdom where we want to care for people. And therefore, it's like when you have opportunity to help anybody, then you must get something out of that person. In other words, if the person is not paying for you, or is not giving you some kind of remuneration, or you're not getting anything out of it, you don't do it. Can't we see how many people are dying in our hospitals because of the negligence of our nurses and our doctors? We lack the wisdom of taking care of people, thinking well of people. this four lepers says, we are not doing right. We can't keep this for ourselves. At least let's have the wisdom to care for others. Let's care for their well-being. Let's care for their livelihood. Let's care for them and their family. So the Holy Spirit, in our quest to make us as instruments of harvest, gives us wisdom. Tell somebody wisdom. In order to bring multitude into the kingdom of God. The Holy Spirit empowers the saints to flow in supernatural wisdom. Not just the wisdom of the world. Not just intellectual wisdom. Not the wisdom of the sensual wisdom. Not the natural wisdom. But the wisdom that comes from above. The wisdom of God. Oh, this morning it is my prayer that somebody seated here, like a leopard, an unclean person, oh, who feel that, well, I may not qualify, but through them God gave wisdom to save their city. I pray that you will have that wisdom to save the kingdom of God. In Proverbs chapter 11, verse number 30, I want everybody to give your attention to the screen as we look at some few scriptures this morning. Proverbs chapter number 11, verse 30, I want us to be fast. Now help me read if you are there. He says that the fruit of the righteous is a tree. Are you with me, people of God? And he who wins souls is what? Listen, if you are the righteous, if you claim you have the kingdom of God in you, and you are becoming like a child, as Jesus said, and you are practicing the kingdom of God, you know your secret? Wisdom will be part of you, and wisdom will work in your life, and your righteousness will bear fruit, and that fruit is the tree of life, which means that it is the tree of someone that God is birthing out of your reaching, out of you going to share that good news. Somebody's life will also be changed, and that life will also come to the saving knowledge of God, and that life will also become a righteous life, and that life will please the Lord, and that life will be part of the kingdom of God, and that life will make it to heaven. The greatest wisdom and investment anybody can make is to reach out. Beloved, I'm not saying this with a passion to fill this church, but I'm saying it with a passion that it is your mandate as a child of God. Jesus said it. Go into the world and preach the gospel. And I want you to understand that just as they were, some were unlearned. Peter had not been to school. Most of the disciples were fishermen. They didn't have it all together. But once the Holy Spirit came upon them, they did what the Master told them, and they brought results. I know from here, by the power of the Holy Spirit, you will go and bring results. Because wisdom is at work. So the fundamental requirement of effective soul winning is wisdom. It's wisdom. He that winneth soul, he that winneth soul is wise. Can you be counted among those who are wise? Not those who sit in church and expect, give me. Pastor, pray for me. I receive. Favor. You see, those things have its place. But let me tell you, when it comes to the dealings of God, you can't love what Jesus loved and have your life go bankrupt. Seek ye first the kingdom and his righteousness, and all other things shall be added unto you. Daniel chapter 12, verse 3. Quick one. I want to be fast on this. Daniel chapter number 3, the verse number. Chapter 12, the verse number 3. Are we together? Help me read. Those. Tell somebody. Those who are wise. What do they do? They shine like the brightness of the firmament. And those, Rabanakata, hey, those who turn many to righteousness. Do not control because you reach them for Jesus. Your army is sick. Some prostitute, some liar, some arm robber, somebody. Who may be wandering about in churches, moving from one church to another, confused and perplexed. We need more salvation in the churches than we need outside the world. Because now, people are moving from one place to another in order to search for something they are not getting. And I want you to assure you that in miracle manner, church, they will find whatever they are looking for. And that is Jesus Christ. That is where we need to go. We don't have to have it all. Because somebody will reach somebody and that person will become the Peter of the church. When Andrew brought his brother, who was Andrew? Andrew was nobody. But when he brought his brother, eventually Peter became the pillar. The revelation of the church was revealed through him. But yet it took Andrew to bring him. Is somebody here with me? I want to pray for somebody today. May God give you wisdom. He said those who turn many to righteousness like the stars forever. Like the stars forever. Like the stars forever. Your job is to turn somebody's life to Jesus. You are not the one doing the change. You are not the one going to change them. You are not the one. All you are doing is that Jesus is calling you. Jesus wants to see you. Jesus has an appointment with you. Come, and the grace of God and the Jesus in Miracle Manor Church will transform their lives. You are not the one doing it. It's the work of the Holy Spirit. It's the work of the Holy Spirit.
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0: Open your mouth and give him praise.

0: Oh God that heareth prayer, to you we have waited for the past 24 days. Oh God that answereth prayer, to you we have come. This is the confidence that we have in you, that when we pray, you hear it us. And we know that if you hear it us, then we have received everything that we prayed for. Tonight, we choose to offer you praise. We choose to celebrate you. We choose to honor you. We choose to give you glory. Not because of what you have done, but because of what you are going to do. Spirit of God, we thank you for the strength, for the grace that you gave us right from the one of this prophetic journey. You sustained us. You empowered us. You strengthened us. Your word says that you giveth power to the faint. And to them that have no might, you increase their strength. We thank you for increasing our strength. We thank you for increasing our strength. We thank you for renewing our strength. We thank you, Father, for giving us the strength like that of the eagle. We thank you that we are soaring on high. We thank you that we are soaring high above every reproach. Anything that used to be the problem, we thank you that we are soaring above it. Any challenge that we used to face, we thank you that, Father, we are soaring high above it. Your word says that they that wait upon you shall renew their strength. They shall mount up with wings as eagles. They shall run and never be weary. They shall walk and never be faint. We thank you that we are running without weariness. We are walking without fainting. In the name of Jesus Christ, we thank you for building our spirit man, making our spirit man buoyant. We thank you for strengthening the man within to overcome even the challenges that are ahead of us. We thank you that we are so prepared by your grace to meet every need in the name of Jesus Christ. We thank you for the ministry of your word that you have ministered to us for the past 21 days. You will not do anything except you have released your word. And we know that every word you have released is a seed that is generating into greater harvest. In the name of Jesus. We thank you, Father, for the mysteries of your word that you have unfolded unto us. In the name of Jesus. The Bible says that the secrets of the Lord are with them that fear him. We thank you that in this season you have revealed your secret unto us. In the name of Jesus. You have revealed your son Jesus Christ through your word unto us. We thank you that our affection for Jesus is greater now. Oh God, we thank you that we know Jesus now to be our only Lord and our only hope and our expectation. If God did not spare Jesus but give him up for us, how much more together with him give us all things? We know that because of Jesus, all is well with us. Because of Jesus, all is well with us. Because of Jesus, we have received everything we have prayed for. We thank you for your son Jesus, his death on the cross, his burial, his resurrection.
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0: 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Because of Jesus, whatever we stand in need of within the past 24 hours is being realized. Because of Jesus, we will never give up nor give in, because when he died, he rose up again. And because he rose up again, there's also hope for us.
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2: Hello, we give you all the honor. We praise your holy name. We celebrate your majesty. For you alone is our God. You alone deserve the praise. You alone deserve the honor. You alone deserve the glory. You alone deserve the power. This morning, take the glory. This morning, be thou exalted. This morning, be thou magnified. This morning, we salute you. You say you are worthy of our praise. You are worthy of our worship. You are worthy of our thanksgiving. We give you all the glory, all praise and honor belongs to you. From the rising of the sun to the going down of the same, we declare you as King of our lives, O God. Take the glory, Jesus, be thou exalted. For thou hast done glorious things, thou hast done marvelous things, wherein we are glad, O God. We give you all the praise for what you are going to do. We lift your name on high. We celebrate your majesty. All praise belongs to you. All honor belongs to you. All adoration belongs to you. We celebrate your majesty. We give you all the glory. Rosamarabadia Shantani Malakapa. Rakorabade Shkebalabada. Lizomranda Kadikataba Shatabarabaha. We give you all the praise. We give you all the glory. We want to say, Father, we thank you, O God, for saving us and making us part of those who are privileged to be alive for another day. We thank you, O God, for the beginning and for the end and of another week. We thank you for your hand of preservation. They have come to say thank you. Take the glory. Take the glory. Take the glory. Take the glory. Take the glory. We lift your name on high. We lift your name on high. In the name of Jesus Christ. Using as a subject, 1 Corinthians chapter 12, verse 22. We want to thank God for day by day protection, day by day deliverance, day by day safety, day by day covering, day by day mercies that he showers upon us. The Bible says in 1 Chronicles chapter number, 1 Chronicles chapter 12, verse number 22. Day by day, God keep blessing David. God keep protecting David. God keep helping David. God kept bringing helpers his way. He says that for at a time, day by day, there came to David to help him. Hallelujah. I want to raise it, using it as a subject of thanksgiving, and thank God for his day by day blessings, day by day helps, day by day protection that he showers upon us, day by day mercy. He said that for at that time, day by day, day by day. Can somebody drop it for me? Day by day, God keeps protecting you and your family. Day by day, God keeps helping you and your family. Day by day, He strengthens us. Day by day, He empowers us. Can you raise your voice this morning and begin to pray? Thank God for day by day. Day by day, mercies. Day by day, miracles. Day by day, helps. We thank you, God, that day by day we have been seeing your mercies, oh God. Your grace, oh God. Day by day, you have kept us alive. Day by day, you have watched over our soul and our body. Day by day, you have redeemed us from the curse of the law. Day by day, you have healed our diseases. Day by day, you keep blessing us. Can somebody drop your comment? The Bible says that day by day, He keeps blessing us. He keeps blessing us. He keeps blessing us. Raso rabada kapaha. Lema rabado shtepanda gadebaha. 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Lift up your voice. Thank God that day by day, day by day, His blessings keeps coming. Day by day, He keeps showing us with His mercy. Day by day, day by day, day by day, we thank you for day by day mercies, Lord. Day by day blessings. Day by day increase. Day by day strength. Each day at a time. Each step at a time. We thank you. Rashanarabadada badaha. Day after day. More men joined David until he had a great army. Like the army of God. Day after day. We thank you for your help. Oh God our Father. Day by day. We thank you for your mercies, oh God. Day by day. We thank you for your strength, oh God. Day by day. We thank you for helping us. Lord, somebody raise your voice. Raise your voice. For day by day blessing. Day by day blessing. Day by day blessings. Day by day increase. Somebody raise your voice. Give Him praise. For day by day. Day by day. Day by day. Day by day. Hardly a day went by without men showing up. We thank you, God, for showing up day by day. That a day did not go by without you showing up to help. It wasn't long before His band seemed as large as God's own army. Wow. Wow. Wow. We give you glory. We give you praise. We give you glory. For what you are doing in the midst of your people. We celebrate your name. We give you all the praise. We give you all the glory. Hallelujah. Oh, I said hallelujah. It's amazing how David enjoyed God's help. How David enjoyed God's mercies and grace. The Bible says that hardly a day went by. We thank you, O God, that we can also say that hardly a day went by without your help, O God, showing up. Without your help coming to us. This morning, as many that are thanking God, The helps of God are being released over you now.
3: Amen.
2: Receive the helps of God. Receive the helps of God, Governor Dona. Receive the helps of God, Mamisa. Receive the helps of God, Dinah. As many that are joining on TikTok, on Facebook, wherever you are, share the link and tag many people. Day by day. Day by day. Day by day. Hardly will a day go by without you seeing the mighty hand of God. The hand of the Lord is lifted over your life. In the name of Jesus. The Bible says that, and they overcame him by the blood of the Lamb and by the word of their testimony. And they love not their lives even unto death. Use it as a subject of prayer. We want to make our confessions this morning. Pleading the blood of Jesus over our lives and that of our day. In the name of Jesus Christ. You want to say, I confess in the name of Jesus.
3: I confess in the name of Jesus.
2: That I am born of God.
3: That I am born of God.
2: The blood of Jesus Christ.
3: The blood of Jesus
2: makes atonement for my life.
3: Makes atonement for my life.
2: And I declare that in Jesus Christ.
3: And I declare that in Jesus
2: Christ. I have redemption through his blood.
3: I have redemption through his blood.
2: And I confess in the name of Jesus.
3: And I confess in the name of Jesus.
2: That my sins are wiped away.
3: That my sins are wiped away.
2: In accordance with the riches of God's grace.
3: In accordance with the riches of God's grace.
2: I confess that I have been chosen.
3: That I have been chosen.
2: According to the foreknowledge of God the Father.
3: According to the foreknowledge of God the
2: through
3: Father.
2: The sanctifying work of the Spirit.
3: Through the sanctifying work of the Spirit.
2: For obedience to Jesus Christ.
3: For obedience to Jesus Christ.
2: And sprinkling by his blood.
3: And sprinkling by his blood.
2: I declare. That the blood of Jesus Christ.
3: That the blood of Jesus Christ.
2: Has cleansed my conscience.
3: Has cleansed my conscience.
2: From acts that leads to death. As a result. I am a new man in Christ. Serving the living God. This morning I plead the blood. Of Jesus Christ.
3: Over my life.
2: Over my home.
3: My family.
2: Over my day.
3: I plead the blood.
2: Over everything that concerns me.
3: That
2: the blood of Jesus
3: speaks in my life,
2: speaks for me,
3: speak with me,
2: speak through me.
3: The blood of Jesus
2: make a way
3: for me today.
2: The blood of Jesus
3: destroys
2: every artillery
3: of the enemy.
2: The blood of Jesus
3: breaks down
2: every satanic attack.
3: In my way,
2: the blood of Jesus
3: diffuses
2: all satanic influences.
3: In the name of Jesus,
2: I release the blood
3: for my deliverance,
2: for my rescue
3: today,
2: in all ramifications.
3: In the name of Jesus,
2: somebody open your mouth and plead the blood.
3: Raise your voice and plead the blood.
2: Lift up your voice and plead the blood.
3: Share the link and drop your comment right there.
2: You want to raise your voice and plead the blood.
3: The blood of Jesus speaks for you.
2: The blood of Jesus speaks for you.
3: The blood of Jesus speaks over your home.
2: Speak over your children.
3: Speak over your spouse.
2: The blood speaks over your parents.
3: Let the blood begin to speak in every area of your life.
2: Raise your voice in prayer.
3: Raise your voice in prayer.
2: Raise your voice in prayer.
3: Raise your voice in prayer.
2: Lift up your voice.
3: In whom we have redemption
2: through his blood,
3: the forgiveness of sins
2: according to the riches of his grace.
3: You want to pray that the blood of Jesus cleanses me from all unrighteousness.
2: Drop your comment this morning.
3: Let the blood speak for you.
2: Let the blood speak for you.
3: Let the blood speak for you.
2: Lift up your voice.
3: Ramala bala badakata.
2: Rezete kada kada kada kada kada kada.
3: Repente balebo shada braza kada.
2: In the mighty name of Jesus, you want to say, Father,
3: I declare
2: that the blood of Jesus
4: grant me mercy this morning.
2: In the name of Jesus,
4: I declare
2: that I am a living testimony
4: of the mercies of the Lord.
2: In the name of Jesus.
4: And I declare that this day
2: there shall be
4: a sharp distinction
2: between me and those
4: who do not know my God.
2: In the name of Jesus.
4: This weekend
2: there shall be a sharp distinction
4: between me
2: and those
4: who do not know my God.
2: In the name of Jesus.
4: By the blood of Jesus.
2: The mercies of God
4: speaks for me.
2: In the name of Jesus.
4: I am a living testimony
2: of the mercies of the Lord.
4: Therefore,
2: there shall be
4: a clear distinction
2: between me
4: and those who do not know my God.
2: In the name of Jesus,
4: open your mouth and pray.
2: Drop your comment.
4: There shall be a sharp distinction between you and those who do not know your God.
2: I pray for you, Governor.
4: I pray for you, MFA.
2: I pray for you, Matilda.
4: I pray for you, Mamisa.
2: That let there be a sharper distinction
4: by the blood of Jesus
2: between you and those who do not know your God.
4: In the mighty name of Jesus Christ of Nazareth,
2: Father, we plead the blood of Jesus,
4: that through the blood of Jesus we obtain mercy.
2: Mercy on every side.
4: Mercy on every side.
2: Can somebody drop your comment right there?
4: I want to see your comments coming online.
2: In the name of Jesus,
4: the blood speaks for me.
2: The blood speaks for me.
4: The blood speaks for me.
2: The blood speaks for me.
4: In the name of Jesus,
2: the blood speaks for me.
4: I pray for Charles.
2: Covenant is shine.
4: In the name of Jesus,
2: the blood speaks for you.
4: Can somebody come alive?
2: Drop your comment.
4: Share the link wherever you are.
2: The blood speaks for me.
4: It speaks over my life.
2: I pray for Diana.
4: I pray for you.
2: MFA.
4: I pray for Governor.
2: In the name of Jesus.
4: The blood makes you distinguish.
2: The blood distinguishes you.
4: The blood distinguishes you.
2: The blood makes a difference
4: in your life.
2: The blood makes the difference
4: in your spirit.
2: The blood makes a difference
4: in your day.
2: The blood makes a difference.
4: This morning we endure the blood
2: for our victory
4: in all ramifications,
2: in all our ways,
4: in all our paths.
2: The blood speaks everywhere.
4: In the name of Jesus,
2: I pray for you, Anita,
4: that the blood of Jesus distinguishes you.
2: The blood of Jesus makes a way for you.
4: Open your mouth in prayer.
2: Raise your voice.
4: This morning the blood is speaking.
2: The blood is speaking.
4: The blood is speaking.
2: The blood is speaking.
4: The blood is speaking.
2: The blood is speaking.
4: The blood is speaking.
2: In the name of Jesus.
4: The blood is speaking.
2: In the name of Jesus.
4: The blood is speaking.
2: In the name of Jesus.
4: The blood is speaking.
2: Let the blood speak.
4: 30 seconds more.
2: 30 seconds more.
4: 30 seconds more.
2: Take it 30 seconds more.
4: In the mighty name of Jesus Christ, the Son of the living God, let the blood speak for me.
2: Let the blood distinguishes me
4: from those who do not know my God.
2: A sharp distinction
4: this morning is coming to everyone connected this morning.
2: A sharp distinction
4: between you and those who do not know God.
2: A sharp distinction
4: in character.
2: A sharp distinction
4: in the way you do things.
2: There shall be a sharp distinction
4: in the mighty name of Jesus.
2: What a blessing.
4: We want to acknowledge the Holy Spirit like never before. He is the CEO of our lives. He is the paracletos, the one that has been called alongside to be with us. You want to acknowledge him and ask him to take charge. Spirit of the living God.
5: This morning,
4: I thank you for your presence.
5: I thank you for your presence
4: in my life,
5: in my life,
4: and on this mountain.
5: On this mountain,
4: Holy Spirit,
5: Holy Spirit,
4: I thank you that you are in charge,
5: that you are in charge
4: of my life.
5: Of my life.
4: This morning, I surrender my life.
5: I surrender
4: my will,
5: my thoughts,
4: my emotions.
5: Holy Spirit,
4: consume me
5: and fill me
4: to the brim.
5: Holy Spirit,
4: you are in charge.
5: Pour out afresh
4: upon me.
5: Renew my strength.
4: Let there be new depths of intimacy
5: with you,
4: in the name of Jesus.
5: I ask for fresh oil
4: and a new anointing
5: to step into new dimensions
4: of your word,
5: of revelation,
4: of understanding,
5: in the name of Jesus.
4: Spirit of the living God,
5: pour upon me
4: fresh oil,
5: fresh oil,
4: fresh oil,
5: and anointing
4: to step into new dimensions
5: of your will
4: and your purpose.
5: Open your mouth and pray.
4: Acknowledge the Holy Spirit.
5: Spirit of God, we thank you.
4: We give you praise.
5: We honor you.
4: We exalt your name.
5: We celebrate your majesty.
4: We thank you, O God, that you are our God.
5: Holy Spirit,
4: we acknowledge your presence in our life.
5: We acknowledge your mercy.
4: We acknowledge your work.
5: We acknowledge your ministry
4: that is in my life, O God.
5: Spirit of God, pour afresh on me.
4: Renew my strength.
5: Renew my mind.
4: In the name of Jesus,
5: fresh anointing
4: to step into a new dimensions
5: of my relationship with you.
4: A new dimension
5: of my encounters with you.
4: Holy Spirit, I acknowledge you and I declare you are God.
5: There is no one else like you.
4: There is none that can be compared unto you.
5: Holy Spirit, you alone deserve the praise.
4: Have your way in my life.
5: Have your way on this mountain.
4: Show up like never before.
5: Be thou exalted.
4: Be glorified.
5: Be glorified.
4: Be glorified.
5: Be glorified.
4: I thank you, Holy Spirit, for being here,
5: for what you are doing
4: in the midst of your people.
5: Holy Spirit, I thank you
4: for what you are doing
5: in the life of Albert,
4: for what you are doing
5: in the life of Emma,
4: for what you are doing
5: in the life of Collins,
4: Collins Motos.
5: I thank you, God,
4: for what you are doing
5: in the life of Ajua,
4: for what you are doing
5: in the life of Juliana,
4: for what you are doing,
5: oh God, in the life of Mamisa.
4: Spirit of God, we are so grateful.
5: Have your way,
4: have your way,
5: have your way,
4: have your way
5: in our lives,
4: in all that we do.
5: Somebody drop your comments,
4: share the link right now.
5: Let there be new anointing,
4: fresh oil
5: for new dimensions,
4: fresh oil
5: for new dimensions,
4: fresh oil
5: for the new dimensions.
4: Somebody raise your voice.
5: Razorabakapa,
4: Limarabadesh,
5: Leprazotekiti.
4: Oh, Spirit divine,
5: Spirit divine.
4: I pray for Ezekiel.
5: I pray for Kinsley.
4: I pray for Barbara.
5: That have your way in their lives.
4: Spirit of God, have your way.
5: In the name of Jesus.
4: You want to say, Holy Spirit,
5: Holy Spirit,
4: this morning,
5: this morning,
4: give me wisdom.
5: Give me wisdom
4: to build my life,
5: to build my life
4: on a rock
5: that cannot sink.
4: Spirit of the living God.
5: Spirit of the living God.
4: This morning, I receive wisdom.
6: I receive wisdom
4: to build
6: like the master builder.
4: Holy Spirit,
6: give me wisdom
4: to build.
6: Like the master builder.
4: Let me build
6: on the rock
4: that cannot sink.
6: In the name of Jesus.
4: Let my life,
6: my destiny,
4: my family,
6: my career,
4: my business
6: be built
4: on the rock
6: that cannot sink.
4: In the name of Jesus.
6: Holy Spirit,
4: I need wisdom.
6: Grant me wisdom
4: in all my buildings
6: in all areas of building
4: Holy Spirit,
6: give me wisdom
4: understanding
6: to build
4: in the name of Jesus
6: let me build
4: on a rock
6: that cannot be sunk
4: in the name of Jesus
6: somebody
4: raise your voice.
6: Lift up your voice.
4: Pray for wisdom.
6: Wisdom to build.
4: I pray that wisdom
6: will sit upon our tabernacle.
4: Wisdom to build our lives.
6: Wisdom to build our family.
4: Wisdom to build our businesses.
6: Wisdom to build
4: our projects.
6: Wisdom to build
4: our careers.
6: Wisdom to build
4: our ministry.
6: In the name of Jesus,
4: wisdom.
6: You are praying the
4: Holy Spirit.
6: Give us wisdom.
4: We receive
6: the spirit of wisdom
4: and understanding
6: to
4: build our businesses.
6: I'm
4: praying for you.
6: Joe,
4: I'm praying for you.
6: I'm praying for you,
4: Manisa.
6: I'm praying for you,
4: Emmanuel.
6: I'm praying for you,
4: MFA.
6: I'm
4: praying for you,
6: Juliana.
4: May
6: you receive the wisdom
4: to build,
6: In all your buildings,
4: let there be wisdom to build.
6: Rasuraba
4: kapa,
6: drop your comment if you are the one.
4: Rasura
6: kapa
4: nagada.
6: Drop the comment and pray the
4: Father
6: by your spirit.
4: I receive
6: wisdom to build,
4: In all ramifications,
6: let there be wisdom
4: to build.
6: Rasure kapanda
4: gada barasu
6: ramani anda gada.
4: Lepateka
6: taka taka
4: taka.
6: I want to hear
4: somebody pray.
6: I want to see
4: somebody pray.
6: My life
4: will be built on a
6: rock.
4: Wisdom to build.
6: Wisdom to build.
4: I pray for
6: Micah.
4: I pray for
6: Abigail.
4: That
6: receive wisdom
4: to build.
6: In the name of
4: Jesus, I pray
6: for Emmanuel in
4: Japan.
6: That
4: receive wisdom
6: to build.
4: I pray for
6: Mamiya.
4: Who
6: receive wisdom
4: to build.
6: I pray for
4: MFA.
6: Receive wisdom
4: to build.
6: We are

0: 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Wisdom to build. You will build your family with wisdom. You will raise your children with wisdom. You will build your career with wisdom. You will build your business with wisdom. You will build every project with wisdom. Let it come upon you. Holy Spirit, open our understanding. For the Bible says that if it lacks anyone wisdom, he should ask the Father. Holy Spirit, this morning, release the wisdom of God upon us. In the name of Jesus, share the link and drop your comment. Barbara, let wisdom come upon you that will cause you to build your life and build your family. In the name of Jesus, Harrietta, let the wisdom of God come upon you. Mavisa, receive the wisdom of God. MFA, receive the wisdom of God. Governor, receive the wisdom of God. It is coming on you now. It is coming on you. It is coming on you. Wisdom that comes from above. Juliana, receive it. Faustina, receive the wisdom of God. Raise your voice with me. Raise your voice with me. Kayanabaros, Kepanakata. Let the redeemed of the Lord say so. For those who are on YouTube, let the wisdom of God sit upon your tabernacle. Can I pray for somebody this morning? Wisdom is my portion. I will be wise. I will be wise. I will be wise. I will be wise. Let wisdom, Makadiyarabos, let wisdom begin to work for you. Thank you, Jesus Christ. Receive the wisdom of God.
1: Amen.
0: The Bible says that wisdom is profitable to build. This morning, may you receive what it takes to build.
1: Amen.
0: Receive what it takes to make it.
1: Amen.
0: To build your family.
1: Amen.
0: You will build your house well.
1: Amen.
0: You will build your career well.
1: Amen.
0: You will build that business well.
1: Amen.
0: Receive wisdom today.
1: I receive it.
0: Oh, as many that are online, receive wisdom.
1: I receive it.
0: In the name of Jesus.
1: Amen.
0: By wisdom, your marriage will work.
1: Amen.
0: Oh, by the wisdom of God, you will expand and enlarge.
1: Amen.
0: By wisdom of God, you will increase on every side.
1: Amen.
0: By wisdom of God, oh, your business will do well.
1: Amen.
0: In the name of Jesus Christ.
1: Amen.
0: Drop it. I receive wisdom.
1: I receive wisdom.
0: It's coming on you, Lily. It's coming on you right now. Obafili, it's coming on you. As many that are on platforms, it's coming on you. Evans Pate, wisdom of God. Wisdom of God.
1: Wisdom of God.
0: Continue to share the link as you come online and connect to as many people. It is surely another day, and God willing, this is Friday morning, and you want to pray in the name of Jesus Christ that, Lord, may you increase me on every side.
1: Amen.
0: Psalm number 115, the verse number 14. The Lord shall increase you more and more.
1: Amen.
0: Hallelujah.
1: Hallelujah.
0: He says, you and your children.
1: Amen.
0: The Lord shall increase you more and more.
1: Amen.
0: You and your children. That is Rehoboth. God making room for you. You want to say, oh God, my Father.
1: Oh God, my Father.
0: It is another day.
1: It is another day.
0: Surely the day that you have made.
1: Surely the day that you have made.
0: Let the grace of increase.
1: Let the grace of increase.
0: Come upon me.
1: Come upon me.
0: Come upon my household.
1: Come upon my household.
0: Come upon my family.
1: Come upon my family.
0: Come upon anyone.
1: Come upon anyone.
0: That bears my surname.
1: That bears my surname.
0: Anyone.
1: Anyone.
0: Connected on this mountain.
1: Connected on this mountain.
0: Oh God, our Father.
1: Oh God, our Father.
0: Let the grace for increase.
1: Let the grace for increase.
0: Come upon us.
1: Come upon
0: for
1: us.
0: For thus saith your word.
1: Thus saith your word.
0: That you shall increase me.
1: That you shall increase me.
0: More and more.
1: More and more.
0: Me and my children.
1: Me and my children.
0: Therefore, oh God, my Father.
1: Therefore, oh God, my Father.
0: With my hands lifted up.
1: With my hands lifted up.
0: Increase me, oh God.
1: Oh Lord, increase me.
0: On every side.
1: On every side.
0: Increase me, oh God.
1: Oh, increase me, oh God.
0: Make room for me.
1: Make room for me.
0: In the name of Jesus.
1: In the name of Jesus.
0: Open your mouth if that is your prayer. Open your mouth if that is your prayer. Open your mouth and say, Lord, increase me on every side. Increase me on every side. Increase me on every side. Rasata kata. 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

0: 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More and more. More and more. Enlarge our coast. Make room for us. I pray for Evans. I pray for Abigail. I pray for Adania Shabba. I pray for Governor. I pray for you. I pray for Dinah. I pray for Mepha. More and more. I pray for Lily. More and more. I pray for Martha. More and more. May the Lord increase you. Fill you with himself. May he be your reward. May the Lord be your reward. May the Lord be your reward. May the Lord be your reward. Rashete kapra nagada, lendorosike rabasata radaya. May the Lord be your reward. Legresende rakatoya. May the Lord be your reward. May he increase you on every side. Leva levados, fill you with himself. May he fill you with himself. I pray for you, Collins. May the Lord fill you with himself. Equia and Shra, may the Lord fill you with himself. I pray for you right now in the name of Jesus. For Adjua Prepa, may the Lord fill you with himself. Rise your fall. Faustina, Mario, may the Lord fill you with himself. Dinah, may the Lord fill you with himself. Blessings upon blessings will be heaped upon you. Oh my God, I wish we could have the right people. Blessings upon blessings. Let them be heaped upon you. Let them be heaped upon you. Let them be heaped upon you. You and your children. My God, I feel the anointing right now. Reservoir. Listen, he said that God himself will fill you with more. Amen. This morning, may God fill you with himself. Amen. You see, what you are looking for is not a thing. What you are looking for is God. Yes, may he be your reward. Amen. And may he be your answer. Amen. May God fill you with himself. Amen. I love how the TPD put it. He said that God himself will fill you. God himself will fill you with more. This morning, let there be increase of more. Amen. Be blessed with more. Amen. Whatever you are actually doing, let it be increased with more. Amen. He said, blessings upon blessings will be heaped upon you and your children. Hallelujah. From the maker of heaven and the earth, the very God who made you, more and more. Hallelujah. We want to pray for more financial blessings. Amen. Uncommon financial miracles. Amen. In your life and in the life of everyone on this mountain. Amen. Oh, uncommon financial breakthrough. Amen. You want to say, Father. Father. Oh my God, that is weak. Shout, Father. Father. In the name of Jesus.
1: In the name of Jesus.
0: Release your grace.
1: Release your grace.

0: uncommon financial blessing.
1: For uncommon financial blessing.
0: Financial miracle.
1: Financial miracle.
0: In the life of everyone.
1: In the life of everyone.
0: Called prayer liner.
1: Called prayer liner.
0: In the name of Jesus.
1: In the name of Jesus.
0: Everyone.
1: Everyone.
0: Who is on this mountain this morning.
1: Who is on this mountain this
0: let
1: morning.
0: There be uncommon financial miracle.
1: Let there be uncommon financial miracle.
0: Today in their life.
1: Today in their life.
0: In the name of Jesus.
1: In the name of Jesus.
0: We pray for more and more.
1: We pray for more and more.
0: In their finances.
1: In their finances.
0: In the name of Jesus.
1: In the name of Jesus.
0: Open your mouth and pray. Let there be uncommon financial miracle for everyone on this mountain. Lift up your voice and pray. There shall be more and more. There shall be more and more. Razorekete Shatabarabaha. 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

0: 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Rasete Makata. I pray for Adade, I pray right now. For Donald, I pray in the name of Jesus. For Mami Asa, uncommon financial miracle. I speak them over your life, Abigail. And there, I speak them over your life, and your prepper. I speak them over your life, oh Baggy. I speak them over your life, as many that are tagging and are sharing right now in the name of Jesus. Uncommon financial increase upon you, Kingsley. 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Malio, Arasore, Kapal, Rapete, Kata. Barbara, receive an uncommon financial breakthrough. Apostle Cecilia, John Fresa, uncommon financial increase on every side. You shall be increased on every side. The Lord says, listen to me, he shall increase you more and more.
1: Amen.
0: He said, God will fill, God himself will fill you
1: Amen.
0: With more.
1: Amen.
0: Therefore, let every drought come to an end.
1: Amen.
0: Every famine come to an end.
1: Amen.
0: Every dryness come to an end.
1: Amen.
0: We want to take authority over the mystery of profitless hard labor.
1: Amen.
0: Hard work.
1: Amen.
0: Profitless hard work. Ejumadia and fanfasoma. And etu emre we ye ewo yesudemo.
1: Amen.
0: And etu untra ewo yesudemo.
1: Amen.
0: And my God, I feel it now. Any profitless labor. Any profitless labor, let it come to an end.
1: Amen.
0: Because the Bible says he will fill us with more. Therefore, anything that does not make profit, anything that does not add up to us, anything that does not bring more, let it come to an end.
1: Amen.
0: You want to say, oh God, my Father,
1: oh God, my Father,
0: by the authority of your word,
1: by the authority of your word,
0: I take authority in the name of Jesus,
1: in the name of Jesus,
0: over every mystery of profitless hard labor,
1: of profitless hard labor,
0: in the name of Jesus,
1: in the name of Jesus,
0: I refuse. The curse of sweat and struggles.
1: The curse of strength and
0: struggles. In the name of Jesus.
1: In the name of Jesus.
0: I refuse. The curse of curse and struggles.
1: The
0: curse of sweat and struggles.
1: The curse of sweat and struggles.
0: In the name of Jesus.
1: In the name of Jesus.
0: My destiny harvest. Begins now.
1: Begins now.
0: In the name of Jesus.
1: In the name of
0: my
1: Jesus.
0: Destiny harvest.
1: My destiny
0: come
1: harvest.
0: On, begins now.
1: Begins now.
0: The curse of sweat and struggle.
1: The curse of sweat and
0: comes to an end.
1: Comes to an end.
0: Every mystery of profitless hard work.
1: Of profitless hard work
0: comes to an end.
1: Comes to an end.
0: In the name of Jesus.
1: In the name
0: now
1: of Jesus.
0: Pray with all meaning. Pray with all understanding. Open your mouth and release it right now in the name of Jesus. Can I mention your name as you pray? Lift up your voice. The curse of sweat and profitless labor comes to an end in the name of Jesus Christ. The curse of sweat and struggles comes to an end this morning as you pray. Let the harvest of your destiny begin. Your destiny harvest. Your destiny harvest. My destiny harvest begins. I speak over my life, over my soul, that my destiny harvest begins right now in the name of Jesus Christ, the Son of the Living God.

raise your voice. The Bible said that the Lord shall increase you more and more, you and your children. Therefore, in the name of Jesus Christ, every curse of sweat and struggles concerning my life, my family, right now comes to an end. Open your mouth and pray. In the name of Jesus Christ, the mystery of hard work without results, the mystery of profitless hard work, it comes to an end in the name of Jesus Christ.

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I pray for Julian. I pray for Thomas Quache. 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You speak it and it shall come to pass. You declare it and it is done. You shall decree a thing and it shall be established unto you. And light will shine on your way. Your destiny harvest begins. My destiny harvest begins. My destiny harvest begins. God make room for me. My destiny harvest begins. Every mystery of prophet's last hard work comes to an end in the name of Jesus Christ, the Son of the Living God. I take authority over my destiny. 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

0: 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Everybody drop it on live streaming. My destiny harvest begins. I pray for Rhoda. Your destiny harvest begins. I pray for Juliana. Your destiny harvest begins. People of God, you can't speak one thing and have another. You cannot declare one thing and go bankrupt. Whatever you say shall be so. I pray for Portia. I pray for Lily. Radobo Shata. 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Ilamadikato. Urosotebe. My destiny harvest begins. I pray for Richard. Oh my God. Drop it if you are the one. Your destiny harvest begins. Thomas, your destiny harvest begins. Tilly Toda, your destiny harvest begins. Elizabeth, your destiny harvest begins. Patrick Owusu, your destiny harvest begins. Come on now, drop it, Jonah Fraser. Your destiny harvest begins. Beatrice Foley, your destiny harvest begins. This is your prophetic time. Speak it and declare it. It is your prophetic prayer. Speak it and declare it. And it shall come to pass. Juliana, your destiny harvest begins. Your destiny harvest begins. Your destiny harvest begins. Collins Motors, your destiny harvest begins. Collins Motors, your destiny harvest begins. Collins Motors, your destiny harvest begins. Adjoa Prepa, your destiny harvest begins. Shelly Odu, your destiny harvest begins. In the name of Jesus, drop it if you are the one. Brighter Sarah, your destiny harvest begins. Your destiny harvest begins.
1: Amen.
0: Your destiny harvest begins.
1: Amen.
0: He said, God Himself will fill you.
1: Amen.
0: Therefore, the mystery of profitless hard labor comes to an end in your life.
1: Amen.
0: Your amen is weak. Can I pray one more time?
1: Yes, sir.
0: The mystery of profitless hard labor comes to an end in your life.
1: Amen.
0: The curse of sweat and struggle comes to an end.
1: Amen.
0: Let it come to an end.
1: Amen.
0: In the name of Jesus Christ.
1: Amen.
0: One thing over bressa. A diaba kupe over bressa. Today it comes to an end.
1: Amen.
0: It comes to an end.
1: Amen.
0: In the name of Jesus.
1: Amen.
0: Your destiny harvest begins.
1: Amen.
0: People of God, this is your prophetic prayer. You speak it and it comes to pass. He said, you shall decree a thing and it shall come to pass. He said, you can't speak one thing and have another. You cannot say one thing and experience another thing. Are you hearing me?
1: Yes, sir.
0: So once you say, my destiny harvest begins, something takes place in the realms of the spirit.
1: Amen.
0: Something begins to work for you.
1: Yes,
0: more especially when you drop it as a comment.
1: Yes,
0: then you own it. In fact, no matter how long it is, when you Google your name, it will one day appear that a day will pass when you said your destiny harvest began.
1: Amen.
0: And that comment will have your name attached.
1: Amen.
0: Yes, your destiny harvest has begun.
1: Amen.
0: Anyone dropping that comment in the name of Jesus, let it be so.
1: Amen.
0: Your amen is weak. I said, let it be so.
1: Amen.
0: Let it be so.
1: Amen.
0: You want to stand in the name of Jesus in the word of the Lord? If this is what God has spoken about me, then let every devourer creating leakages in my finances let them come to an end. Say, I resist and I rebuke every devourer, creating leakages
1: in my finances.
0: I resist
1: in the name of Jesus.
0: I stop whatever sicknesses,
1: accidents,
0: and crisis
1: that the enemy is using
0: to drain my resources.
1: No more rising and falling.
0: In the name of Jesus,
1: I resist.
0: I rebuke
1: every devourer.
0: Creating leakages
1: in my finances.
0: I stop whatever sicknesses.
1: Accident. Crisis.
0: That the devil is using
1: to drain my resources.
0: No more.
1: Every means.
0: The devil is using
1: to drain my resources.
0: Enough is enough.
1: In the name of Jesus.
0: Whatever leakages
1: that have been created
0: to drain my resources,
1: whether my strength,
0: my finances,
1: my time,
0: my energy,
1: no more.
0: No more.
1: No more.
0: And the leakage.

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No more, no more, no more leakages, no more draining of my resources. Come on, drop it right there. I pray for Monica. No more draining of your resources.

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Let Jesus, let him stop. 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You are draining of your strength. You are draining of your strength. You are draining of your finances. 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

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No more leakages. No more leakages. My resources will no more be drained. I will not be drained of my resources. For the Lord shall increase me more and more. The Lord shall increase me more and more. Therefore, I will not be drained in my finances. I will not be drained with my resources. I will not be drained with my resources. The Lord shall increase me more and more. No more leakages. No more leakages. Enough is enough for Monica, for Tina. Enough is enough for Julia.

0: 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You will not be drained of your resources. You will not be drained of your resources. You will not be drained of your resources. You will not be drained of your resources. In the name of Jesus, you will not be drained of your resources.
1: Amen.
0: Your resources can be time. Your resources can be your finances, your money. 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The effort you put in, the investment you made. No more leakages.
1: Amen.
0: I speak over your life.
1: Amen.
0: No more leakages.
1: Amen.
0: No more leakages.
1: Amen.
0: There are things that the devil brings your way to leak your resources. Adiabako be say time wo ho sa. Wo be bre wo ho sa. Adiabako be say sika wo ho sa. Enough is enough.
1: Amen.
0: Come on, say to yourself, no more leakages to my finances.
1: No more leakages to my finances.
0: In the name of Jesus.
1: In the name of
0: whatever
1: Jesus.
0: Brings leakage, we stop it now.
1: Amen.
0: You will not be drained of your resources.
1: Amen.
0: My God, I wish I can really do this well. I said you will not be drained of your resources.
1: Amen.
0: Can I mention your name, Gifty? You will not be drained of your resources.
1: Amen.
0: Matilda, you will not be drained of your resources.
1: Amen.
0: Abigail, you will not be drained of your resources.
1: Amen.
0: Martha, you will not be drained of your resources.
1: Amen.
0: You will not spend money on anything.
1: Jesus.
0: That will not bring profit.
1: Amen.
0: That will not add to your life.
1: Amen.
0: You will not spend money on things that will not add you.
1: Amen.
0: He said that God shall increase me more and more.
1: Amen.
0: Therefore, whatever drains me comes to an end.
1: Amen.
0: Whatever drains my time comes to an end.
1: Amen.
0: Whatever drains my relationship comes to an end.
1: Amen.
0: Whatever drains my destiny comes to an end.
1: Amen.
0: The Lord shall increase me more and more.
1: Amen.
0: Whitney, I pray for you. May the Lord increase you more.
1: Amen.
0: Patrick, may the Lord increase you more.
1: Amen.
0: In the name of Jesus Christ.
1: Amen.
0: You want to say, Father, in accordance with your word, I receive whatever it takes
1: to command wealth.
0: In the name of Jesus,
1: I receive the anointing
0: to turn little
1: into much.
0: In the name of Jesus,
1: this morning.
0: Oh God,
1: anoint me
0: to turn letter
1: into march.
0: This morning,
1: I step into the realm
0: of riches
1: and results.
0: In the name of Jesus,
1: say
0: riches
1: and results.
0: Riches
1: and results.
0: Riches
1: and
0: results.
1: I receive the anointing
0: to step into riches.
1: And results.
0: In the name of Jesus.
1: In the name of
0: Jesus.
1: I receive the anointing
0: to expand
1: over my life.
0: In the name of Jesus.
1: Whatever it takes
0: to command wealth
1: by the anointing,
0: I receive it.
1: Letter
0: is turning much
1: in my hands.
0: Letter
1: is turning much
0: in my hands.
1: Letter
0: is turning much
1: in my hands.
0: Open your mouth and pray. Raise your voice and pray. Yes, Shakataya Nabadabashaha.

0: Land every riches and resource in your life, over your destiny. I receive whatever it takes to command wealth in my life. I receive whatever it takes. Come on now, raise your voice. The Lord shall increase me more and more, more and more. Me and my children, therefore, I receive whatever it takes. Little is turning much in my hands. Little is turning much. Come on, raise your voice. Letter is tiny much. Come on, I pray for you. Drop your comments. Harriet, little is tiny much. Quachi, little is tiny much. Juliana, little is tiny much. Kwekwabi, little is tiny much. Abafa, little is tiny much. Riches and resource. It's my portion. I receive the anointing on the altar of prayer. Jacoby, little is tiny much. You step into the realms of riches. Wild and resource. Come on now. Dinah, little is tiny much. Riches and resource. Come on now, governor. Letter is tiny much. March is coming your way. Monica, Amata, raise your voice. Kayalabos, Roda. Little is tiny much. He said God himself will increase you more and more.
1: Amen.
0: So receive the anointing.
1: I receive it.
0: Receive whatever it takes.
1: I receive it.
0: To command wealth.
1: Amen.
0: This morning, you are stepping into your realm where little turns much in your hands.
1: Amen.
0: You are stepping into the realm of riches and resource.
1: Amen.
0: Let me tell you, this week it was so amazing. One of my daughters was telling me a story, and it resonates well with me, and especially when we are praying concerning riches. He said she has been battling with so many issues in life, and it's like nothing seems to be working. And therefore, through prayer, it was traced to the point that she has to send money to one of her relatives, one of her siblings, to do something. And in prayer, it revealed that this sibling or this relative of hers has used the money to do something evil against her. And from that moment when she sent the money, she has never been able to do well. She has never been able to make it. Let me tell you something. When you are asked to give on this mountain, on this holy mountain, what it does is that your money that you are giving becomes a memorial before God.
1: Yes, sir.
0: And let me tell you, in as much as people send money to people and they use it against them, have you ever thought of it that if you have sent your money to God, he would have used it for your good?
1: Amen.
0: And would have increased you more and more.
1: Amen.
0: Let me tell you, I'm going to pray with you. I'm not saying this because I need an offering. I'm saying this to encourage that some of you give anyhow. And that becomes a leakage through which the enemy attacks you. You give to people, but when it comes to the things of God, you don't give. If you give to people and they use it against you, have you ever thought about giving your money to God to help the things of God? Don't you think it will be used for your advantage?
1: Yes, sir.
0: Let me tell you. I say, Pastor, a free brand may this sikana koma aminiano. And paibomo eradimani daddy say what this sikana kobebi. Say yemfa en kuntiame and say me niama. And yema just was in a juma beye basa, a juma be good talk. Chese. For the past 3 months, I'm going to say, oh, you are. You can't say, but for the abompaye fa bibi si awrade asem so na asem no enya adwuma ma no na wa yiwani asa wan camp abo no ho nka omo abompaye no ho na wa yiwani na momotimi di sika ma obi na wa di sika no akwetia na wa dwene ho sesa wo di sika ma awrade a e you to the museum what
1: amen
0: and nessa we be free wa come mu abo afode a sa afode no e you to the museum
1: amen
0: na baby biara ye di wudi akro baby biara obi di wo ade akro baby biara obi di usika wo di acha no akoso ye fan kuntia no en sanko baby e free by
1: amen
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1: amen
0: we yesu christo demo
1: amen
0: leakages biara en na ye tia no we yesu demo
1: amen
0: leakages biya ye tia no we yesu christo demo
1: amen
0: tia enya minya nra for ebre ba me pese me she un cry say so we radio so or TikTok so baby a wo bia no make sure say and now ba for the dia yi wetri musio who di yi wetri musio who di yi wetri musio was a God shall increase us more and more to them may you command the wealth in the name of Jesus
1: amen
0: receive the anointing that turns little into much in the name of Jesus Christ
1: amen.
0: You want to say I step into the realm of riches and resource no more luck
1: no more luck
0: no more luck
1: no more luck
0: no more luck
1: no more luck
0: no more luck
1: no more luck
0: in my life
1: in my life
0: in the name of Jesus
1: in the name of Jesus
0: devourer is destroyed now in the name of Jesus Christ.
1: Amen.
0: The mystery of hard labor, profitless hard labor,
1: Jesus,
0: comes to an end in your life.
1: Amen.
0: In the name of Jesus Christ.
1: Amen.
0: Let there be riches and resource.
1: Amen.
0: I speak over your destiny.
1: Amen.
0: Riches and resource.
1: Amen.
0: You will work and you have resource.
1: Amen.
0: Abundance will be your portion.
1: Amen.
0: Because that says the word of the Lord.
1: Amen.
0: I will increase you more and more.
1: More and more.
0: More and more.
1: More and more.
0: More and more.
1: More and more.
0: Sika biara akodi baby Awurade nyi wade ma
1: amen
0: yeah yawo di Awurade mfa wade ma
1: amen
0: in the name of Jesus
1: amen.
0: Somebody receive enlargement
1: receive
0: enlargement of coast
1: receive
0: grace to expand your reach increase may the Lord increase your influence
1: amen
0: take new territories
1: amen
0: receive new streams of income
1: amen
0: new streams of income
1: amen
0: may the Lord increase your influence.
1: Amen.
0: Expand your reach.
1: Amen.
0: And enlarge your coast.
1: Amen.
0: In the name of Jesus Christ. Say riches.
1: Riches.
0: And results.
1: And results.
0: I want you to sow a seed this morning. And that seed says it's your time of riches and results. Riches and results. You want to say, Father,
1: Father,
0: this is my seed.
1: This is my seed.
0: I raise my seed.
1: I raise my seed
0: in response to your word.
1: In response to your word,
0: that you will increase me more and more.
1: That you will increase me more and more.
0: Me and my household.
1: Me and my household.
0: With this seed as I give.
1: With this seed as I give.
0: Oh God, my Father.
1: Oh God, my Father.
0: I step into the realms.
1: I step into the realms
0: of riches.
1: Of riches
0: and results.
1: And results.
0: In Jesus' name.
1: In Jesus' name.
0: Amen.
1: Amen.
0: Now, if you only believe in the word of God, go ahead and get your seed. No matter the amount, send it. But be careful. We are in a prophetic month of seven. And I encourage those, as many that can, to give in the multiples of seven. 70, 77, and above. Just give in that direction and see the move of God in your life. God bless you for joining us. It's been an amazing week.

glory. We call it Saturday morning prayers. Catch the glory. It is 6:30 in the morning to 9. Please be my guest as we have time to share God's word and pray. And more importantly, have time to listen to your issues and pray with you personally. I want to meet you. Echna, the person Michelle LCTG. We are located at Top High behind Love FM. Good evening, Abra. Love FM, baby, said Pastor Obed. And here, Fana, yeah, sorry, no. And we'll be a bit strong. Top High, and that's a Love FM. We are located at behind Love FM. On the way to SG Mall, the first junction on your right, just descend down and you find us there. Sunday morning, we have two services. Our first service starts at 7 a.m. The second service will start at 9:30. Be my guest on Sunday and let me have the privilege to be your pastor, at least for this weekend. And your life will never be the same.

0: Amen.
1: Amen.
0: Maybe a school 2 years ago. I may apply for a Juma Namina. We call interviews very, but earlier this year. This year, January, and I'm catching a coupon say, Michelle, by June, dear. Quata, June, dear.
1: I'm a man, I cover tight. June, dear.
0: June, dear, not one man, a woman, and a song. You see, me bombay. Now, one of the topic was the power to possess your possession. So, I held on to that and I prayed to God. And the day of the interview, maybe who, Papa? And Papa, laying a hands on me, no seko, in Kulimdia, oh dear. Friday, McCoy. Wednesday, and no more frame me. And I see you, no so frame me. And no car say, and discuss about your salary. So, we discuss the salary and I say, okay, Monday, Ubeshe Jumasi.
2: I say, come in Kunim Dia, Ayawotia. Mitra Papa no Masama, or Kato, or Baiso, Nami Katra was also Abra, Ube free Damakon, Ube Nantu on Kunim Diabu, Ube Nantu on Tumimu, Ewa Yesu Christo Timo. Hallelujah. And so say, dear. We give glory to Papa. God bless you for the powerful words released over her life. God bless you. Amen.

0: last week, my sister was sick, and I tested Papa to remember her in prayer. And Papa said, it is well. I believe it and also prayed as well. So last week, Saturday, when we came for CTG, Papa called in for the sick and then prayed for them. So I stood in for my sister. So after the service, on my way home, she called. And I asked her, how are you doing? She said, oh, and that dear, a pa.
1: Pray Jesus for that. Oh, come on. We better now, when you be. You are not happy. Boy. Boom. Never had found the amount.
0: So I was in the car, and what I said in my spirit was that yes. So I thank Jesus for his
1: hallelujah
0: over her life. Because Papa said that we'll go and come back with our testimony.
1: Hallelujah.
0: Yes, I've come back with my testimony.
1: Hallelujah.
0: And then the second one. Since I started working, I'd received 3 promotions. And with the first 2, any time that my colleagues are placed on the new grade, unfortunately, it takes years. The first one, it took about a year and then some months. And then the second one, it took about, I think, 9 months before I was also placed on the new scale. And you know, with controller and accountant general, they have to scrap off, I think, most of the years where I received only 3 months of the arrears. So with the third one, after I've gone through the promotion, I pray to God,
2: yes,
0: that any time that we are being placed on the new scale, he should also help me so that I will receive my salary.
1: Hallelujah.
0: And by the grace of God.
1: By the grace of God on this altar.
0: Just last month, we were placed on the scale.
1: Hallelujah.
0: And a colleague called me. Are yours have come and you seen? I said, no. Are you sure? Check it again. And she said, yes, you are man. And unfortunately, most of my colleagues did not receive their own. And come I thank God for what she has done.
1: Come on. Amen. You are celebrating God for your own promotion.

0: prayers in the meeting.
1: Dishay.
0: Me join in prayer line this year March here. Now before then, na me tell to you radio so na you be anything no. Me decided say mbeba catch the glory ni all night ni bin. So said my active member wumpa na. Meba no na me prayer request ya ba akope. Me catch her dey say me pay juma. Enti me be na me bomb pa ya sala na say me nyan hu sign bia na ya ba June breakthrough night no. Ena pastor can say obi anfa ni prayer request ento form na wonja honko. Enti me request am try and say rade ma me juma. Enti na Friday enti ni Sunday dumre be 6 me ofia na me nya call. Na lady be friend me say I have been shortlisted for an interview. Me where day any time miss a na ade ebe yam pani and also Monday and pa obe send me mail to confirm that into Monday and pa me ho na me nya mail no and na just say yam pa and also Wednesday me bra cra for interview to me send the pastor cra message no so it is well to me ko interview no bibia ya okay so after interview no mo say the best two candidates no on ba say akoya another test na eyi mu ba ko into ya na me say rade we ko ade me nim say ye pe ni pe ba ko cry me na e be family enti eye ye no me nya mail for the assessment no me hu say say me ko me ni man ni say afi ye assessment yi ya no ma send me mail so unfortunately ejuma no o mu da mail pa fofo in fact na abembo aba afi and I just sorry endo cry for me to be sorry bi me husband sorry us eh na e dey won sorry me so wo dey bo me ba na dey achi enti o ma na ti ma me be di adanse say ya so I know can say some say yan kan dey wash show in giant pipeable tie to makuma so na me say I was say I start e bomb pipe ni e ti me bomb pipe na enti last be 2 weeks ago me ho na me nya call free a company na me call interview no mo no ti lady na na offer me say even the number ti after offer me no I start e catch you no say e ti say wash ho ti na me say be offer obi mpo na we dey abe frem and I'm saying, my small farmer means I may dream me home. No, I said, I come out to him. He said, you man, the one you see him farmer.
2: As many that are celebrating, whatever belongs to you will never bypass you now. It may look like it is over, but it is not over with God. When nothing seems to be working, God is still working. When men have given up on you, God hasn't given up on you. If you are in for such a testimony, give the Lord a mighty shout of praise.
0: As soon as I say, bear 1 month ago nearby, catch the glory. See, I'm buying a pastor car, say, God is taking someone to a very large place. Ti nyame de nsa kan mi. Ti na me ntiasie me say na ife na nyame de mi kwai. Na in fact, ejuma we no a confirm that word because company na nyame de mi kwomu no. It's a large company.
2: Somebody shout! Shout a large place. Large place. I see you also being taken to a large place.
0: I'm going to go to the house.

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I'm sorry. 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I'm some more permit. No, see me keep it be a. Now, yet why a better say be say about Nancy Matty. No, mum, you also catching myself. My family should share area when you know. Baby, I mean, you're not me penny.

0: Monday, no, I'm a call home. You're quite a medical kind of thing, I say. I almost fear any more pain. But on a ball stretch at the SEO, and I see me to obey a free home. I made the media, I be so.
1: Hallelujah.
0: Not meaning, say, and can be a baby to a baby. But to catch and send me container and a strong. Ain't you know? As he says, never pyre. Ain't he mean money be beer? Like a bit with your support in the papaya ring. And I said, best I say, and I say, my man, man, to be at 200 cities. I will not be for or be mommy for 2 years. Now, on your night, you so be to me. But I said, I'm a new yamo, a bed benefit, a physical, you know. Made a man at this time, Mr. Brad, tell me so. I said, you say, you're a boo, but in your mea dominate the womb, and I said, me am quite doing, I said, I'm a husband, I can't ask him, no, see you. Because when I'm catching my husband, I said, Debbie. On year, Jumana Mant, Uncle Tia 200 cities in Maubi. Because of our mouth, baby, a woman say a chrome, but in a boy day, and tea, young bumpire for fro. And I'm seeing as a cup bumpire, baby, Timmy himself before fro, baby. And also, you would did you soon, I'm so in seven with Tuesday, the one assemblyman in betrayal, a walk, be possessor, and on my side, I am a friend, and I'm so okay. And tea. Tuesday night, you remember me with female, bare night, and I'm a friend, and I'm saying, Honorable, Mr. Oka, I'm a friend, I fetch him, we cry out that I made this baby, I was just down this baby. Now, when you're baby, I'm saying, no cray, so I'm going to be with a man that you'll catch him, and I'm saying, I'm going to call and say, I was trying to ball. Me, my catcher was, me, if you promo, baby, I'm in, me, one, me, call 98, but me, if you hope, or catch him, I said, woman, you know, the dad. Minim ni awote na se eba se obi akwa anya baabi ame do be she baabi na
1: hallelujah
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0: 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No, I swan or charm that place, and I'm saying, no, I swan one. May they will be the kind war. Now, Nippon or Beto baby, I'm a one. What can be the actual? I say, your pepper container, no, and if it be a crab between the aya, or between the free or no, or be compensated, be a crab.
1: Hallelujah.
0: Men quan or I can't charm me, the man in them with you. Now, friends, some best are fraying, say, Obia. And producing a permit, and I'm moving up some movie. Or say, Ba, let's a permit in a crowd, wouldn't it be a memetria come?
1: Favor.
0: Ama, yet the one could see baby, I'm away, Juma. And from Sabre, I started prepare on my young fire. Let us name Bray, but prepare, say, Ba, we near my baby, no. Which may I say, Bay, I'll be a 190 catch yourself. Mumpaja, to a mobile bank, not Missy. And a promo wine.

0: watching some incredible pictures from the train station there, which is flooded with water and power outages. So some stranded commuters spent the night in a government building.
1: The UN Special Envoy for Yemen has warned that the country could return to large-scale civil war as it gets drawn into the confrontation between the United States and Iran. Hans Grundberg told the Security Council that military activity had intensified along the front lines between the Iranian-backed Ansar Allah group, also known as the Houthis, and forces loyal to the Saudi-backed government.
2: With regional trade and energy flows already under intense pressure from the crisis in the Strait of Hormuz, Ansar Allah's renewed attacks on commercial vessels in the Red Sea and the Gulf of Aden, which the Council condemned in its recent statement, risk deepening Yemen's entanglement with a wider regional confrontation.
1: The U.S. Treasury Secretary Scott Bessent has threatened to subject Iran to economic isolation like the world has never seen before. He gave no details but said the new measures could be announced next week. Meanwhile, the Defense Secretary Pete Hegseth has said the U.S. is prepared to maintain its naval blockade of Iran indefinitely. U.S. Democratic Party lawmakers have expressed serious concern about conditions on board an aircraft carrier that's on an extended deployment in the Middle East. They say reports of supply shortages, broken plumbing, and other problems on the USS Abraham Lincoln are simply unacceptable. They also highlighted extreme fatigue and attempted suicides. The Defense Secretary Pete Hegseth said the situation has been misrepresented, but Mike Levin, a Democrat from California, said the administration should get the basics right.
3: When you don't have the basics and you think about the needs of the warfighter, it's not just about having enough weapons or the right kinds of weapons. It's also about basic quality of life. Basic readiness requires that you have enough to eat. It requires that, you know, you have working plumbing. This is not rocket science.
1: BBC News. President Trump has announced tariffs of up to 100% on imports of drones and their components in a bid to reduce reliance on Chinese technology. The White House said it would levy taxes on drones of a certain size and those that are particularly sensitive for national security. Russian authorities say a Ukrainian drone attack has caused a fire at the Baltic port of Ust-Luga, a major energy export hub. The Leningrad regional governor said more than 50 drones had been brought down. The scale of the damage isn't clear. Votes are being counted after a parliamentary by-election in Clacton in eastern England, where the Reform UK leader Nigel Farage is facing dozens of fringe candidates, including a comedian dressed as a rubbish bin. Mr. Farage triggered the vote by resigning the parliamentary seat in response to an investigation into his finances. But Britain's other main political parties shunned the election, leaving Count Binface as the main challenger. Builders for a groundworks company in Belgium working on a renovation project have found a chest filled with gold bars and gold coins bricked in the wall of a cellar. The treasure is estimated to be worth more than $10 million. Iron Skippers has more details.
4: The builders literally struck gold when they were drilling in a cellar wall to lay new waste pipes. The discovery was made in the town of St. Gilles Dendermonde in East Flanders, and the owners of the building were immediately notified. They, in turn, called the police, who seized the gold and brought it to a safe location. It is

0: with Catherine Biarritz-Hanger in Nairobi and James Copnor in London.
1: Coming up, we have stories from Afghanistan, the occupied West Bank and the United States. The BBC's Lisa Set is back in Afghanistan 5 years after the Taliban retook power.
0: And why are pop star Selena Gomez and a mental health charity being sued for allegedly defrauding investors? Maura Fogarty on our business desk will be here to tell us more. And we'd love your thoughts on anything you hear on Newsday. Our number for your WhatsApp and text messages is +44 77 86 20 50 85. Five years ago tomorrow, August the 15th, the Taliban swept into Kabul. By the end of August, all foreign forces had left Afghanistan, ending 20 years of international...
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5: In the book of Psalm, chapter 63, verse 1, David said, "Early will I seek thee." Abraham was an early riser. Joshua was an early riser. Moses was an early riser. Jesus prayed early in the morning. David also prayed early in the morning. What about you? Be an early riser as you join God's servant, the pastor, Obed Joy Obeng, on Prayer Line on Love 99.5 FM from Mondays through to Fridays, 2 a.m. to 5 a.m. each day. Prayer Line, the presence of the Lord is here. 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
1: Just because it seems like God is too late doesn't mean that He's not going to come through. 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

0: can reverse the blessing of God over your life? 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Are you ready to step into your season of blessings? 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Ministering in songs, Minister Inshua Patrick, Milial Music, Minister Priscilla Ojo, and the Bishop Choir. 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Prayer Line, the presence of the Lord is here. Prayer Line, commanding my morning to influence my day.
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1: Afro Praise! You remember this one? 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

0: Hello, good morning. 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Coming up this morning, Ofanko road crash death rises to 12. Web details as police hands for tipper truck driver who allegedly disregarded traffic signals, crashing into six vehicles and fleeing the scene. Also this morning, UK High Commissioner calls on BNI to expedite investigations into alleged payments by Scholarship Secretariat from 2020 to 2025 in business.
1: Association of Ghana Industries begins engagement with the Finance Ministry over threats by some manufacturers to shut down amid excise duty increase. We've got details on the Joy Business Report.
0: These and more with me, Mami Senior Mitchell Thompson. Do stay for details. Now this morning, the death toll from the Ofanko crash has risen to 12, with several others injured after a tipper truck allegedly plowed into six vehicles along the John Tayer Chimota Highway. The Accra Regional Police Command says the sun-laden tipper truck traveling for Amasaman through Pokwasi towards Achimota allegedly failed to observe traffic ahead and crashed into the vehicles that had been signaled to stop following an earlier incident. Here are excerpts from their statement.
2: This statement indicates the 12 people deceased consists of 7 females and 5 males. Their bodies have been conveyed to the police hospital mortuary for preservation, autopsy and identification. The driver of the tipper truck allegedly fled the scene after the crash. Police say all 7 vehicles involved have been impounded, while efforts are ongoing to trace and arrest the driver to assist with investigations.
0: Meanwhile, the National Road Safety Authority is renewing calls for improved road infrastructure, including functioning street lights and safety signs to help prevent crashes on major highways. Listen to Head of Corporate Affairs at the authority, Sambiant Redu.
3: In effect, it's a cause for worry for all of us that the operations at a point in time tend to pose a risk to other road users, considering their movements and the sort of items they carry in the buckets of the vehicle. We agree with the idea that they should be segregated. It's not every portion of the route that it's safe for motorcycle riders, aboboya riders, to ply, considering the speed they use to ply our routes. If you ply certain routes and your speed don't match the speed limit registered for that sort of road, you intend to become a risk for other road users. And so what I can say is that not all sort of motorcycle riders can ply some portions of the road, especially the inner lanes of our dual carriages.
0: Now, government is moving to overhaul Ghana's public sector pay system with plans to replace the Fair Wages and Salaries Commission with an independent public emoluments commission. The new body is expected to oversee remuneration across the public sector, including Article 71 office holders. Here's Labour Minister Rashid Pelpo.
4: The present establishment of IPEC will have to consider it, because it's going to deal with remuneration issues from any worker in the civil public service right up to the president. And so because of that, we definitely have to amend Article 71 so that there won't be any disparity between workers, that some people are constitutionally guaranteed to earn a certain salary structure and others are earning something else.
0: The CEO of the Fair Wages and Salaries Commission, Joe Smith-Graham, says key legal processes must be undertaken.
5: For this current act that we are going through, this is the act, so we are envisaging that we should be able to go through this first process before the end of the year. But this does not translate into a pay policy. This is just the legal framework. Pay policy will have to go through several processes. We need to develop the National Public Emolument Policy, which will come before the stakeholders again.
0: Now, Ghana's UK High Commissioner Saba Zita Benson has urged the Bureau of National Intelligence to speed up investigations into alleged questionable payments by the Scholarship Secretariat. She said unpaid tuition fees for beneficiaries between 20

0: business.
1: Association of Ghana Industries begins engagement with the Finance Ministry over threats by some manufacturers to shut down amid excise duty increase. We've got details on the Joy Business Report.
0: These and more with me, Mami Senior Mitchell Thompson. Do stay for details. Now this morning, the death toll from the Ofanko crash has risen to 12, with several others injured after a tipper truck allegedly plowed into six vehicles along the Jonteya-Chimota Highway. The Accra Regional Police Command says the sun-laden tipper truck traveling for Amasaman through Pokwasi towards Achimota allegedly failed to observe traffic ahead and crashed into the vehicles that had been signaled to stop following an earlier incident. Here excerpts from the statement.
2: The statement indicates the 12 people deceased consists of 7 females and 5 males. Their bodies have been conveyed to the police hospital mortuary for preservation, autopsy and identification. The driver of the tipper truck allegedly fled the scene after the crash. Police say all 7 vehicles involved have been impounded, while efforts are ongoing to trace and arrest the driver to assist with investigations.
0: Meanwhile, the National Road Safety Authority is renewing calls for improved road infrastructure, including functioning street lights and safety signs to help prevent crashes on major highways. Listen to Head of Corporate Affairs at the authority, Sambiant Redu.
3: In effect, it's a cause for worry for all of us that the operations at a point in time tend to pose a risk to other road users, considering their movements and the sort of items they carry in the bucket of the vehicle. We agree with the idea that they should be segregated. It's not every portion of the route that is safe for motorcycle riders, aboboya riders to ply, considering the speed they use to ply our routes. If you ply certain routes and your speed don't match the speed limit registered for that sort of road, you intend to become a risk for other road users. And so what I can say is that not all sort of motorcycle riders can ply some portions of the road, especially the inner lanes of our dual carriages.
0: Now, government is moving to overhaul Ghana's public sector pay system with plans to replace the Fair Wages and Salaries Commission with an independent public emoluments commission. The new body is expected to oversee remuneration across the public sector, including Article 71 office holders. Here's Labour Minister Rashid Pelpo.
4: The present establishment of IPEC will have to consider it, because it's going to deal with remuneration issues from any worker in the civil public service right up to the president. And so because of that, we definitely have to amend Article 71 so that there won't be any disparity between workers, that some people are constitutionally guaranteed to earn a certain salary structure and others are earning something else.
0: The CEO of the Fair Wages and Salaries Commission, George Smith Graham, says key legal processes must be undertaken.
5: For this current act that we are going through, this is the act, so we are envisaging that we should be able to go through this first process before the end of the year. But this does not translate into a pay policy. This is just the legal framework. Pay policy will have to go through several processes. We need to develop the National Public Emolument Policy, which will come before the stakeholders again.
0: Ghana's UK High Commissioner Saba Zita Benson has urged the Bureau of National Intelligence to speed up investigations into alleged questionable payments by the Scholarship Secretariat. She said unpaid tuition fees for beneficiaries between 2020 and 2025 have left the High Commission with significant debts and financial pressure. She spoke on Newsnight.
6: Well, I'm calling on the NIB to expedite action, because at the moment I am faced with a debt of $35 million that I have to pay students here. The students are going through a lot. Some of them, he didn't pay their tuition from 2020 to 2025. He kept bringing people to the UK. He wasn't paying. We came into power in 2025 and we paid $3 million out of the debt that he left. We have the list there.
0: Meanwhile, former Director General of the Secretariat, Kingsley Adjiman, has denied any

0: wrongdoing. Now, the opposition NPP is demanding answers over a person identified in the U.S. court proceedings as a relative of President John Mahama in connection with the AXA deal. The party wants investigators to establish the person's identity, relationship to the president, role in the transaction, and whether he or she received any money. This is after the former Tor MD Asante Kwaku-Beko, a major player in the deal, was convicted in the U.S. He has mentioned South MP Nanaje Bafwewa, who spoke at the party's headquarters earlier.
1: The public inquiry will reveal the identity of the individual described in the United States court as the presidential relative. This is particularly important because the matter raises questions similar to concerns that arose in the Airbus scandal, where a person described as a close relative of a high-ranking Ghanaian official appeared in the relevant court record. The Ghanaian public deserves to know who was this person.
0: Away from that, the Love FM Kel Chaco Toothpaste High School debate continues to heat up with day four of the competition, seeing Opokuwari School alongside Konongo Dumasi Senior High School secure their spots in the next round of the competition. Here are excerpts of the debate.
2: Punitive justice ensures that criminals are apprehended and punished in order to rid our society of crime and promote peace.
3: We have the majority rule or victory and a unanimous. Unanimous means that all three judges scored for Opokuwari School.
4: As I always say, Veni, Fidi, Fichi. We come, we see, and we conquer. And this time around, Opokuwari School is here to conquer. So they should rush out because we are coming with the heat.
5: Let's speak to the speaker for Opokuwari School. Isayam, how are you feeling?
6: I'm happy, I'm excited. We gave it our all, and at the end of the day, the better side won today.
0: Now, the race for national supremacy has officially begun following the completion of the balloting of the National Science and Math Quiz. 147 schools are set to lock horns across 49 high-stakes contests, with every point crucial to keeping their championships dreams alive. Who will make it past the stage? Michelle Alate reports.
7: The battle lines have been drawn for the 2026 NSMQ, with schools paired for 49 preliminary contests. Infantiman Girls, Wesley Girls High School, Kumasi Academy, and St. Francis Xavier are among a host of schools set to battle for a place in the next round. The contests are yet to begin, but for Accra High students, the draw itself already feels like an early victory.
8: I think that we have already won in advance. We're paired with Ghana's Tamale and Sinani SHS, and I think that yes, we can beat them as long as we could reach this level. Not trying to underestimate anyone because everyone is good, but as long as we can reach this level, we can pass anywhere.
7: Meanwhile, seeded Achimota School is hoping the unseeded schools will come ready to give them a real fight.
9: I prefer that the lower class schools like qualify, they defeat the upper class schools. I'm actually not really happy to the fact that every time it's the big schools who keep on winning all the time. And I feel like the lower schools, the CMB schools, have an opportunity to raise themselves up. And though I really want Achimota to win, at least the lower schools should also come up in the NSMQ competition to give them more confidence in themselves.
7: The preliminary stage of the national contest kicks off on August 20 in the Central Region.
0: And that's all we have for you this morning on the Super Morning Show. Up next is business.

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Hi, good morning. Welcome to the Joy Business Report. Coming up, Association of Ghana Industries begins engagement with Finance Ministry over threats by some manufacturers who shut down due to excise duty increase. Also, Chamber of Bulk Oil Distributors confirms marginal reduction in price of petroleum products supplied to oil marketing companies. And in our business journal, we've got a refreshing story of how some young entrepreneurs are taking advantage of financial literacy to expand their operations. Details coming up.

0: My name is Daryl Kwal. Thanks for being with us. Hello to our friends listening from Koforidua on KTU Radio. The Association of Ghana Industries has begun engagements with the Finance Ministry over increase in excise duty and its negative impact on manufacturing firms. This follows threats of a shutdown by Accra Brewery Limited over the impact of the increases on the operations. Listen to Chief Executive of the AGI, Sir Chuma Kwaba, speak on PM Express Business Edition.
1: I think the immediate request will be let's finish the engagement before any further action is taken. Mm. Fortunately, we have not had the president assent to it yet. Mm. And therefore, it hasn't become a law. Mm. It's been passed by parliament. Mm. But the moment it becomes a law, then you are compelled to implement. In that case, you must go for special dispensation if you want to shift the implementation of a law. That is more challenging.
0: Yeah.
1: So now that it hasn't been assented, let's discuss and then fast track that discussion. Mm. And on the basis of the conclusions we draw in those discussions, I believe that the minister could do the needful in pushing president and saying, we have seen this, we have understood the industries, these are their concerns, can you wait on the assent? Or, I don't know how the legal implications, that can be pushed. Mm. And I think that's what we will ask for. Mm. And then, even if president assents, its implementation, sometimes there are LIs and all
2: it
1: that.
2: It depends on what even the Commissioner General might even
1: exactly,
2: do as well.
1: Exactly.
2: Let's
1: so then we can shift, we can ask for enough time for them to adjust to be able to meet this demand.
0: Sir Chuma Kwaba, Chief Executive of the Association of Ghana Industries. Now, the Chamber of Bulk Distributors has confirmed to Joy Business that its members have begun to reduce prices of petroleum products delivered to various oil marketing companies since last week. Chief Executive Dr. Patrick Ofori said the reduction may still reflect at the pumps. He spoke to Joy Business during a tree planting exercise organized by the Chamber at the Chipa Forest at Agomeda in the Greater Accra region.
3: Since the announced ceasefire, on a daily basis, most of the prices that we've sold to the oil marketing companies have relatively gone down. So if there are daily increases going up, it could not be attributed to us. It could be due to their own overhead or their own calculation based on whatever business decisions that they are taking. But we can confidently say that since last week, Wednesday, those who are buying on the spot and the cash from our members have it relatively on a low side in relation to the daily flat rates that were being quoted.
0: Dr. Patrick Ofori, the Chief Executive of the Chamber of Bulk Distributors. The Ghana Statistical Service says the sharp increase in Ghana's gold exports in 2025 was largely driven by higher gold prices, although increased export volumes also contributed to growth. The government statistician, Dr. Alhassan Idrisu, said the growing contribution of gold to Ghana's export earnings must be sustained by adding value to the commodity.
4: If you look at the gold data, you realize that there's been a big jump, especially in 2025. And the point we made is that the jump is actually coming from both price and volume, but more on what? Price. But volume is also playing a role. And we made a recommendation that the fact that gold is contributing 63% of the exports, or gold constitutes 63% of the exports, doesn't mean that we are saying that we should reduce gold production. We are saying let's sustain it.
0: Government statistician Dr. Alhassan Idrisu. Accounting and auditing firm KPMG Ghana has joined the global campaign to empower about 10 million youth by 2030. The initiative is part of the firm's impact plan aimed at supporting the youth through digital skills and other socioeconomic activities. Head of KPMG Impact Africa, Osea Sensu-Entry, said this after KPMG alumni donated some funds to the Children's Department of the Kolebu Teaching Hospital.
5: One of our biggest campaign that is running globally, and which of course Africa and Ghana has caught up to it, is one that we've titled 10 by 30, which is say how can we empower 10 million people, 10 million youth specifically by 2030. And this we are doing through a number of initiatives, empowering them entrepreneurially, empowering them now in a digital age. So there's a lot of talk about AI. How are we partnering? We are partnering with some organizations to even roll out some of these AI trainings to empower our people for the next generation. So I'll say that one of the things that we should really look out for, and of course, use this opportunity to also call for partnership, is around that agenda of 10 by 30. how to empower our youth, because they are the future of this country, and we cannot leave them behind in the next gen or the next future that we see.
0: Osaya Sansobuachi, head of KPMG Impact Africa. Now, here's a question. What if the foundation of wealth begins not in the marketplace, but in a classroom? Well, in today's Business Journal, we bring you a story of knowledge, young minds, and the future of Ghana's economy. Some young entrepreneurs have taken it upon themselves to spread the importance of savings from an early stage of life. Helen Nakai Ai has the rest of today's Business Journal.
6: With ideas, ambition, and quiet determination, the Center for Financial Literacy Education Africa is planting seeds. Seeds of knowledge and beliefs can grow into lasting wealth. The era of financial knowledge is gradually shifting, not just resident among the older generation, but penetrating into the very fiber of the younger generation. Peter Sarinyako is Executive Director of the Center for Financial Literacy Education Africa. The vision, he says, goes beyond conferences and conversations. It is about rewriting the story of financial education, placing it at the heart of the Ghanaian classrooms where habits are formed and futures imagined.
7: We've seen people who had no idea what insurance was, what kind of investment they should do. And through our education and awareness now, we have a lot of people who are now doing investments, people who understand insurance and actually getting the right insurance policies. And recently I chanced on social studies and I realized financial literacy has been inculcated in the syllabus. Government is doing their part, but I think they can do more. Let's make financial literacy a subject on its own in our educational system.
6: It doesn't stop there. Advisory board member of the center, Daniel Foridankwa, believes the earlier the lessons begin, the stronger the impact.
8: We want to catch them young because they are the next generation. So if we get the financial literacy education into them at this stage, it will be good for the whole country.
6: For some, the lessons are already taking roots. Students are listening, questioning, and reflecting, gradually turning theory into personal insight. Project Finance Officer at Ghana National Petroleum Corporation, Juliet Ephraim Williams, watches closely, encouraged by the spark she sees in young minds ready to think differently about money.
9: I hope that they would use it very well beyond school, building their life, building businesses, and creating wealth.
6: Students of West African Senior High School, Lukman Amira, showed proof of what financial literacy could be. An era where it's no longer an abstract idea, but a lived experience.
10: I know how to effectively save, where to invest, how to budget for my daily expenses, how to even save for the future and save for unforeseen occurrences. Students have the mindset that investment is for old people. You can start with as little as 30 cedis to invest. If you do not have the money, you should save the little you have, add it together, and then start investing as early as possible.
6: The journey to wealth, inclusion, and economic strength may well begin with a single lesson. Thoughts early, lend well, and carried for life. For today's Business Journal, I am Helen Nakai Ai.
0: And as we wrap up this morning, let's take a look at the markets. This morning on the commodity market, crude oil dropped to $84 a barrel. Gold selling at $3,978 an ounce after losing about $2. Cocoa open trading at $5,362 a ton after losing more than $100. On the currency market, the dollar going for 11 cedis 55 pesos. That's what major commercial banks are offering their clients. The euro going for 13 cedis 31 pesos. The British pound, 15 cedis 57 pesos. The Forex Bureau is quoting the dollar at 12 cedis 35 pesos. There is more news on our website, myjoyonline.com/business. My name is Darryl Kwal. Thanks for listening. The Super Morning Show continues with Winston and the team. And Winston, BB, is listening from North Ghana. She says, okay. Winston, you are very right. This reality only dawns on you after you get there. We overly plan for our children. It's not easy. So much regrets.
11: You see, and BB is very right. You know, we plan for our children only for us to get there and regret. Someone has sent me a message. Okay. I don't have his permission to mention his name.
0: Mm-hmm.
11: But this is somebody in government,
0: okay,
11: whom you know. And he says, okay, let me read this. He says, Winston, a large house is a potential investment property that supports you in retirement. The ownership remains vested in adult kids. Even they are well-to-do. We should overcome the phobia of not commercializing private property.
0: Mm-hmm. Mm-hmm. Well, Amma is also listening. Mm-hmm. Says, good morning. My dream house, 4 bedrooms, 1 master with
11: ensuite,
0: plus balcony, 3 others, living room plus dining, plus kitchen with pantry. Who talks about pantry in Ghana?
11: Mm-hmm.
0: 3 bedroom, 2 ensuite, plus 1 common laundry, plus storeroom, veranda and garage for 2 cars, garden plus prayer reading room. Wow.
11: Okay, this one says, you've made my morning. Why do we struggle and sweat to build a house because we want to leave it as a legacy for our children? They won't like it. Kwakwa Shante is here.
0: Well, I don't know what he thinks about it. But
11: oh, I don't know what he wants his first house to look like. Or maybe he will want to go for dream.
12: Big-time mansion, 7 bedrooms, 1 big cinema in it, a place, a big pool, indoor, outdoor. You know, it should be a one-story building with all the nice features.
0: Well, the question is, what happens after you retire and you're alone and your kids are not?
12: No. My kids, don't worry, I'll be making more kids, you know, retirement fees.
11: You know, I have one of my fathers. As for him, I'm going to mention his name and say good morning to him. Alhaji Idrisu Zakaria Alidu.
0: Mm-hmm.
11: Now, his son, you know, my brother, had gone to rent his own house. And every time I see the Alhaji, I say, hey, don't talk to your brother. Now you should come home. Then I told my friend, actually, my brother, daddy wants you home.
0: You have to go home.
11: Go back home. And eventually he went home. And once he got home, Alhaji said, thank you very much. Now when I travel, I know that the house is safe. Okay, so maybe Kwakwa Shante will do same. You bring your firstborn to come and manage the house. No, you know some people do it.
0: Yeah.
11: This man built the house and built a different house for the first son.
0: Mm.
11: And eventually got him to come and manage the house in his absence.
0: Okay.
11: Yeah, so that's something that you could do. But keep your messages coming. I want to know, how you want your first house to look like.
0: Somebody's talking about pension babies, but yeah, we'll talk about that later. Anyway.
11: Mm. All right, so let's have our inspirational song for today. This one by what? In the Room. Jojo, which song is that? Anyway, let's enjoy it.
12: I don't know the song in your playing. Play it, see.

0: 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Loads of your messages, you know, concerning how you want your dream, the first house to look like. But like someone just asked me outside, why do you think of a first house when you should be building your dream house? Mm-hmm. It says when you grow old, you may not have use for all the dream facilities you think you may need. So if you can afford, build it now.
1: And enjoy it.
0: Enjoy it. So you are talking about having a swimming pool and everything. Yeah, that would be great. That would be great.
1: Indoor and outdoor.
0: Yeah, but let me share with you a few more tips for today. You know, the safest workplaces and homes are not the ones that hope for the best, but the ones that prepare, inspect, and act early. Let safety remain a daily habit long after the schedule ends. Safety is everyone's responsibility. Stay safe with Comac, and Comac is the Chamber of Oil Marketing Companies, which means we can learn how to say it right. 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And Societe General Bank Ghana, the future is you.
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3: You say it's done. I say I do.
4: How about a new word, chortle? C-H-O-R-T-L-E. Chortle. To laugh in a loud, satisfying way. Now, this word is actually quite new. It was coined as recently as 1871 by the legendary author of Alice in Wonderland, Lewis Carroll, in his sequel, Through the Looking Glass. Now, it was used in a clever, comical poem called Jabberwocky, which to this day is still one of my favorite poems. It's full of made-up words, but this particular one, chortle, made it into the dictionary. So there you go, chortle. Now, for your homework, why don't you Google the poem Jabberwocky? I promise you'll love it. 'Twas brillig, and the slithy toves did gyre and gimble in the wabe. All mimsy were the borogoves and the mome raths.

0: now you know how to say it right.
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0: 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Let's get into the newspapers now. 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
1: 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And Jojo has a way of always selecting my national service pictures and posting them on Facebook, Twitter. Jojo.
0: He's listening.
1: He's always posting my national service pictures on
0: the X.
1: So I've sent him new pictures. Because the pictures he posted this morning from national service, people say, this is the guy. Anyway, getting into the Daily Guide newspaper. Ademu's lease revocation. Apply same rules for Galamsey and Big Mines. A retired miner talking to the mines minister. Two killed Nigerian arrested in failed bank robbery. NPP national executives election nominations open. 50,000 cedis for chairman position. And Horticulture Expo 2022 to redefine trade and green jobs.
0: So the chronicle for this morning, and I start with Proverbs chapter 22 verse 3. The prudent see danger and take refuge, but the simple keep going and pay the penalty. Hepatitis B, your barber's blade, could put you at risk. Yes.
1: Well, there are a lot of the papers here. Let me get into the...
0: Before you get in there, hold on. Kingsley Ajiman defends his record. Right here. And MPP elections, Koka Kujo cruising home for victory.
1: Yeah, this is actually the MPP's regional elections are happening. The Daily Graphic, Ghana needs urgent agriculture reforms to boost competitiveness across Africa. Reverend Albert Okran speaking there. In Arabic, not compulsory. Education Ministry clarifies. And then Graphic Business, Stanbic Bank, also pushing for funding for transport sector. All of that on the front page of the Daily Graphic.
0: The Ghanaian Times this morning, Ofanko crash claims 11 lives, injures 13, road indiscipline blamed. We'll talk more about this. 11 Ghanaians.
1: 11 Ghanaians. And died in fact, they are others who are suggesting 13. And then
0: I've seen the pictures and videos.
1: Oh, it's incredible what happened.
0: NHIA releases 35.1 million cedis for free primary health care services. Stakeholders push for fair sustainable public sector pay system. Vacate or face eviction. Minister gives power line encroachers 1 month notice. Let's get to the back page. And the back page, fish farms waste water can boost food security. And agribusinesses need skills and systems to grow. And that's the APSA MD. It is very, very true. Agribusinesses, they need skills and systems to grow. And you know, sometimes we assume that we're going into agribusinesses as a small thing. Sorry, oh boy, it's not easy. Well, let's get into the Business and Financial Times.
1: Yes, the Business and Financial Times leads with growth slows to 5.1% in May as services remain key anchor. Agriculture slows sharply. All of that. The growth momentum hinges on structural reforms, export diversification, according to Deloitte. And then business confidence remains robust despite rising cost pressures, AGI barometer.
0: Okay, so let's go online now. The online news review.
2: Yes, this is where we take over to bring you the online news review from Kumasi. Thanks to the team in Accra, Winston, Kweku Asante, and everybody in Accra. Yes, I know I'm not a familiar voice you wanted to hear. You hear from David very, very shortly. Today in Kumasi, we give you the online review. As we indicated, there's a lot of major news happening. Yesterday was a very sad day in Accra. At least 11 people are reported to have lost their lives. But today we'll be, for our main conversation, we'll be talking about the MPP Ashanti regional elections. It's gaining momentum. It's tomorrow. It's happening. The reorganization of the party has reached the regional level. And subsequently, they also do the national election. Yesterday, the former member of parliament for Suhum and the chair of the committee for their national elections also did the presser. We'll be talking about all that. Frederick Opariansa was the one who addressed the presser, and we'll be talking about that. Who is winning tomorrow? Is it Kuka or is it Kukufu? We'll be having all that conversation on radio, and you hear from Leo and David and all the guys in the studio. But before that, the 6 a.m. news was brought to you by Premier Nursing Training College. Premier Nursing Training College has opened admission for fresh students for the 2026-2027 academic year. Premier Nursing Training College offers programs like Registered General Nursing, Registered Midwifery, Registered Nursing Assistant Clinicals, and Premier Nursing Training Colleges accredited with the Ghana Tertiary Education Commission, that is GTEC, the Nursing and Midwifery Council of Studies, that is the NMC. The Premier Nursing Training College is also affiliated to the University for Development Studies, that is UDS. Premier Nursing Training College is equipped with modern computer lab, skills lab, and classroom in a serene environment. They have internet there, so the Wi-Fi can help you do your research and all that. And they have a well-stocked library. Tuition is high level of academic excellence, and their motto is very, very important. They say that we learn to serve. We learn to serve. And you know, when it comes to the medical profession, it's very, very imperative that you learn to serve. Now, if you want to contact them, you can call 0244-064-285 for other information that you may need beyond what we've provided. 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And please leave the room for 15 minutes after spraying and do not stay in the room with burning mosquito quail. 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Holy Mosquito Spray in Tuntun Police. Holy Mosquito Spray da and da krong krong. 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Now, the Department of Construction Technology and Management under the Faculty of Built Environment has opened admissions for the 2026-2027 academic year. They have Masters in MSc Construction Management, Masters in Projects Management, master's in or MSc in procurement management and all new programs. They also have an MSc in cost engineering and management, which is new. They have an MSc in project forensic and value management, which is also a new program they've introduced. For the various MFU programs, they have construction management, they have building technology, they have project management and procurement management for MPhil. Also for the PhD programs, they have construction management, they have building technology, they have procurement management, and also project management. So, are you interested and qualified candidates should do this. Prospective applicants should purchase an e-voucher containing the logins and serial number and PIN for 350 Ghana cedis at the following banks. That is the GCB Bank, the Consolidated Bank Ghana, and also the Eco Bank. Or you can dial *415*55# on all the networks available and follow the prompt and get this voucher and apply to KNUST. You then proceed to the online admission website at admission.knusc.edu.gh to begin the application process. All candidates from non-Anglophone countries must have an internationally certified or recognized certificate of proficiency in English, TOEFL or British Council, IELTS, with an above average score to be able to attend the KNUST. The deadline for the submission of application form is September 30, 2026. For any other additional information, please contact the department on 0244-375-017, 0244-375-017, or email them at postgrad.ctm@knusc.edu.gh. Now, let me tell you about Amansea Community Bank. It's one of the formidable rural banks in the Ashanti region. It was certified to commence business within the region on the 22nd of October, 1983. It's over 40 years in the system, and they are currently the best rural, best community bank in Kumasi. Their products and services include savings accounts, current accounts, Susu accounts, fixed deposit accounts, and they also have loans that includes the commercial loans, the overdraft, salary loans, both government and private sector. They have the pensioners loan, they have the Simisu loan, which is for top up. They have the microfinance loan, the Kwafo and Koso loan, which is group and individual. They have the Flexi Cash loan, which is the MSME, the medium, small, medium enterprises, and all that. Your loans, you can get it there. They have the funeral loans for everyone. No account is required. They have the Sori and Puntu loan for churches. They have the Susu loans for all Susu contributors. They also have very flexible and affordable interest rates, which you can profit from. They have the guitar banking services, the ATM service available. They have the Ghana Pay service, which is the Momo wallet for your bank. They also have the Momo services, which is the eSwift services. They also have the USD money transfer. They have the domestic iTrans available everywhere in Ghana. They also have the RIA, Unity Link, and also Western Union available at their various branches. And they have branches dotted all over the Ashanti region, including Antwa Krum, where the head office is. They have branches at Mansong Kwanta, Mansue Dubia, Mansoda Town of Bekwai, near the post office, Anyang Kwanta, the Kumasi, Obuasi Road, the Kokeria, the College of Education campus, Roman Hill, where the Kote station is, Asim. The CAS campus, they have one at Ahonjo, Atinga Junction, Santase, on the Pukuware School campus, Owas campus. They have one at Sofulai, the new transport terminal, and Mansu Kenyago, which is the new branch that they've launched. So please, you can call them on 0247-200013, 0247-200013, and you can also go to their website www.amansiabank.com and do business with them. 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They also have additional services which include flight bookings, hotel reservations, travel consultancy, visa assistance, and in-house immigration lawyers and notary public services to guide you through every stage of your travel. 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
3: Oh, yeah.
2: How's your week been?
3: Fairly okay.
2: All the things you wanted to do, you've been able to tick them off the box?
3: Except for one thing, that has to reflect. It's left with only that one, and everything will be okay.
2: But you know, it also brings into bear how businesses

0: So the further details is here.
1: Yes, but before that, let me also read the. Okay, so you
0: well, the, yeah. Let me give so it says incident. Upon the failed robbery attempt at Laboni. That's that update. The Ghana Police Service today arrested one suspect of a robbery syndicate, gunned down two others for planned robbery attempts. So here's the key word, planned robbery attempts on some banks in Laboni, Accra. At about 10:45 a.m. today, 13th of August 2026, police received intelligence that a gang of robbers were preparing to attack the GCB Bank, Echo Bank, Zenith Bank, all at Laboni.
1: Mm.
0: So it was going to be a simultaneous sort of robbery kind of thing. A police team was immediately deployed to Laboni, where the gang members were spotted in their vehicles parked close to the banks. Upon sighting the police, one of the vehicles sped off in an attempt to escape. The police gave them a hot chase and arrested suspect Augustine Okechukwu Mazi.
1: Mm.
0: The other occupant,
1: Nigerian,
0: yeah, mm. Nigerian, Igbo. The other occupant, however, managed to escape. The robbers in the second vehicle also tried to escape amidst firing. The police engaged them in a shootout, resulting in the death of two suspects.
1: Mm.
0: Police also recovered two vehicles, a Toyota Highlander vehicle and registration number GS 143418, a Hyundai Tucson, a vehicle registration number GS 791517, and then a blow pistol. Suspects Augustine Okechukwu Mazi is in custody assisting the investigation, while the bodies of the deceased suspects have been deposited at the morgue for preservation, identification, and autopsy. The Ghana Police Service highly commends the response team for successfully foiling the planned robbery attempt. The service is also grateful to members of the public who continue to share credible information on criminal activities with the police.
1: So this is what the GCB Bank also said. They said that the attention of the GCB Bank has been drawn to report regarding an attempted robbery incident in Laboni area of Accra, with reference being made to the GCB Bank. GCB wishes to clarify that no robbery or attempted robbery took place at our Laboni branch or on the bank's premises. At no point was the branch breached, or no customer or member of staff, funds, or property of the bank was affected. The Laboni branch remains secure. Customers can continue to conduct their banking transactions with confidence. GCB Bank takes the safety and security of its customers, employees, and facility very seriously and continues to maintain robust security measures across its network. Remain in contact with the relevant authorities and continue to monitor the developments regarding the incident. We wish to reassure our customers and stakeholders that GCB Bank remains safe, secure, and fully committed to serving the GCB, your bank for life, corporate affairs. I was confused. Listen to the first and last paragraph. It says that the attention of GCB Bank has been drawn to report regarding an attempted robbery incident in the Laboni area of Accra, with reference being made to the GCB Bank. GCB wish to clarify, no robbery, no attempted robbery. How would the bank know there's an attempted robbery? You don't work with intelligence. So I think that maybe their statement was a bit hasty.
0: Yeah, that's what I felt. I mean, it was a panic statement. They think maybe their customers will think, it was very unnecessary.
2: Because he came in with a statement, I'm sure, with the customers in mind maybe people feel that they are insecure. Security is not that tight over there. Because the police will act based on intelligence.
1: Mm.
2: And so, you know, they have informants around.
1: Yes.
2: And so they are within the robbery sector.
1: Yeah.
2: And so they told them that maybe around 10, these guys are planning to come and rob.
1: Yes.
2: Yes. And so the police will put an eye or place an eye on them and make sure that they follow the attempt. But if you're in the banking hall and no one enters, you will not know.
1: Maybe you go inside like this. Maybe the top men at the top will know, but they won't tell you the bank because you become G3.
2: Sure. Yeah.
1: You get it. But you see, even their own statement gives them out. The first paragraph says that there is no attempt. Now listen to the concluding paragraph. We remain in contact with relevant authorities and will continue to monitor the developments regarding the incident. What incident?
0: What's incident? If you are saying there is no incident,
1: you get it. But you see, Delali, it also brings to the question that Dr. Jones Opoku has always been talking about. The brazen nature of crime now.
0: Yeah.
2: Mm.
1: And when you look at the names, it clearly tells that Ghanaians hardly will do this.
0: Yeah.
2: Mm. They are brave guys, so that's it. The
1: Nigerians.
2: The bravado, you know, broad daylight.

0: Both banks, oh.
1: Yeah, when they come, at the back of their mind, anything can happen. He can die. He can be arrested. So that's why they kill. Because if you cross him, he will get you off. You know, so it's dangerous. And entering the country is not difficult. That's how come they can enter anytime.
0: Easily.
1: Yeah, easily, yeah.
2: You know, a lot of Nigerian criminals.
1: And even now in West Africa, I don't think you need any serious scrutiny to move to any other country within
0: there's no profiling
1: West,
0: and all
2: yeah. Yeah.
0: Africa. Because
2: yeah.
0: See, the point Dela brings on board is very profiling.
1: Mm.
0: Because see, if you have a proper security system, for a guy to attempt to rob a bank, mean that they will have some criminal history.
1: Of course.
0: Because robbing bank, and it's three banks who pay
2: so,
0: the police.
2: Money heist level type of thing they were trying to do.
1: You look at the cars,
2: Tucson and all of that. They are big cars, which are expensive.
1: They are well connected.
2: And you know,
1: into the business.
2: What I've noticed with some Nigerian criminals. Not every Nigerian is a criminal. There are very good Nigerians here who are doing business. Good people, but most of them, when they see something working, they feel that it's a laxity of authority. So it's a chance for them to take advantage of it. Meanwhile, here it's only working because we follow the law, because we are letting the law work. But when they come and they see it, it is we chance we pan a moment ja to onum sano, and then they will take advantage of it. But the most important thing is the porosity of our borders now, the kind of characters that are coming into our country. Now, aside from the fact that they are committing these brazen crimes, the effect that they are going to leave on the criminals here. Now, they are also going to learn about this kind of... Because if it wasn't for Nigerians coming here, they like Robin and who be Okumada.
1: Do we have the identities of the two who have passed on? Who
2: are not yet.
0: Not yet. Not
1: so
0: yet.
1: Probably there will be a Ghanaian
2: in there.
1: Will be leading there.
2: Exactly.
1: Let's go this way, let's do that.
0: Really,
1: you
0: see,
1: know.
0: See yes. Every crime in Ghana.
1: Of course.
2: There's a Ghanaian. So imagine, if these guys, we are able to eliminate them or send them away back to their country...
1: Yeah.
2: Look at the knowledge that they have left for the people that they came in contact with.
1: The negative knowledge.
2: First, you had them say robbery. They say Kanye had their phone. It really from Pumani had their day. Now Alaba and Kufu the two daytime.
1: And
2: now
1: they are manufacturing ammunition.
2: Local pistols and all of that.
0: Because you see, you bank with the bank. Oh dear.
1: So they just come and then they monitor those who are coming out and you know the sort of bag they are holding, you know, to assess and see. Charlie, they come with information. They know that Charlie, this man is coming to withdraw some huge amount. So it's based on a lot of things that they do those things.
2: And but you see, have you noticed that Ghanaians, who money that? As compared to other African countries, the kind of things that goes there. I remember some time ago, there was a bomb scare around regional office. And people were trooping there to go and look at it. Bomb was your career. You see, I'm trying to draw attention to the way our thinking.
0: Women and thinking.
2: Secondly, you remember that gold robbery in, was it in Adabraka?
0: Yeah.
2: Na ma mi bi ton se apu se no what did they say this is about less than 100 meters away from where the action is.
1: Hit by a stray bullet.
2: Exactly. She doesn't even register that this is a very, very, very dangerous environment that she was in at that time.
1: Away from the
2: because and yet they are not used to
0: it. Doesn't click.
2: Click it.
0: The Lali, I think that it also brings into bear this thing. It's difficult to talk about it, but I think that we need this African reintegration things. I feel that we are only looking at it one way. So, for example, we talk, African must come together.
2: Our borders need to go away and all of that.
1: We are still talking about some ECOWAS currency and what. Actually, when is that going to work?
0: You need system to track a lot of things.
2: Yeah.
0: The last time I told you about the incident at Polymarchrome, and the immigration officers cannot talk. In the last year, about 5 immigration people have been killed on our borders.
1: You see, crime can be traced due to profiling and
2: information, dissemination of information.
1: Look, when you watch this channel on DSTV,
0: Crime ID,
1: crime investigation, some people can kill 15, 20 years ago.
2: And they are still, caught. Traced
1: because of matching, how do you call it, DNA
0: forensics.
1: And forensics and all that. So we are not there, but when are we going to get there?
0: See, and the last time Jabari came, I don't know if you monitored that conversation.
1: No, I didn't.
0: He admitted.
1: Yeah.
0: The proliferation of arms. Now the Galam say, anytime there's a swoop, check the names.
2: Yeah.
0: They are foreigners. Yeah. Burkina Faso, Nigerians.
2: Yeah.
0: They are coming in. And he also mentioned that anytime they do swoop at, say, this point of Leo, the next point at the Lali, there's highway robberies.
2: Yeah.
0: Just a week ago, on the Krakumase Highway.
2: Yeah.
0: And you know, there was a highway robbery.
2: Yeah.
1: Yeah, sure. Yeah.
0: 2 a.m.
2: Yeah, 2 a.m.
0: My friend was in the bus. I couldn't believe it until I did some calls. So it tells you that these things are not normal. Though the police is trying to arrest some of them, they are doing their best, no doubt.
2: But the problems are really big.
1: I think that we still need men. We need men. We need consistent patrols on the highways. There should be police posts around, visible. You know, we are lacking those things
0: And before you go in the light, I want you to have noticed the checkpoint. You know, they should be able to steady people. There's a checkpoint. I don't want to mention it on there. I've said this before on there. You pass the latter came wakwaba wetchem. They don't recognize you because they are still demanding dinner. Especially because
1: some checkpoints are also doing well.
0: Yes.
1: For example, Asankari's checkpoint. I mean, they've arrested a lot of cannabis loaded cars in buses and all that in recent times, ammunition as well, and with the current IGP also bringing in promotion for those who are able to resist when they are being, if they want to be, they are trying to influence them. I think it's helping the system.
0: The promotion is helping.
1: Yeah, let's see how it goes anyway.
0: But let's do sports now.
1: Yeah. So yesterday the Black Queens won. Even with all the brouhaha in their camp. But the girls have replied the minister once again, or the ministry.
0: I thought it would conclude.
1: Yes. And I think that going public, they might have a case, yes. But I think the way they are going about it. And I'm asking myself, so who is the leader of the delegation? Because the Black Queens has a management committee. And this is the time that we should see the management committee working. It's not everything that
0: public
1: we should.
0: Exchanges with the minister.
1: It is not the best.
0: I think David asked you yesterday, and I want to ask again. How is it possible that the minister's records will show that we paid you, and you even the per diem crowd here,
1: so in the new press release from the ladies, you know that the ministry was emphatic. We paid you for July 11th to July 26th, we paid you July 11th to July 25th. Now, the girls are saying that, you see, before the World Cup, for instance, the Black Stars had a pre World Cup camp, they were meant to go to that camp, you pay them per diem. And so they are demanding that. Their camping, I mean, their per diem should be paid from the day they started camping. Not the day of the commencement of the competition.
0: So there is a gap there.
1: And they deserve it. Because that is the norm. That is what we do.
0: Because the blaster, the men were given.
1: Solid. The moment you call them to camp, pre-tournament campaign, you pay per diem.
0: It
1: was on the money.
2: It was more camp on that yesterday. And one fantasy counter the animal.
1: But they be saying more camp on Moody.
2: Like, I mean, it's a per diem.
1: Yeah, but per diem, you know, of course, is to support you with all that.
2: Now we ask them.
0: It's post now.
1: Yeah.

0: All right, so exactly 21 minutes after 7 here on your superstation, Love 99.5 FM. Good morning once again. Here to bring you the latest in the world of sports. There is the latest on Ghana Black Stars coaching issues. We'll bring you that as well. We visit the camp of the Black Queens. And then we are also going to hear from the Director General of the National Sports Authority. We also have some transfer stories to share with you here this morning. And Leicester City is up for sale. All right, but before we get down to the details, we need to say a big thank you to our sponsors. We brought you Bigo soft drinks, and you embrace it with love and loyalty. 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That'll be tomorrow, 2026, to stand a chance to win a worldwide travel package for two to a destination listed on priceless.com. Simply put the World on Your Card and start tall. Today is rather the 14th, so I mean this promotion is ending today. All right, so let's get down to some business now. And the Ghana Football Association has started the process to hire a new head coach for the Black Stars, according to fresh reports. Now, this is due to Carlos Queiroz's unwillingness to extend his stay after guiding the team to the 2026 World Cup. In fact, it's not that he's unwilling to extend his stay, but I think that Ghana is unable to meet his demands, remuneration demands. Now, Queiroz, a former Iran-Egyptian head coach, was on an $80,000 monthly salary, according to the Minister of Sports and Recreation, Kofi Idi Adams, by negotiations with a 73-year-old to extend his stay, broke down with the Ghana Football Association and other stakeholders after he demanded a whopping $150,000 monthly salary before extending his stay. It is believed that Queiroz is said to have requested additional foreign members for his technical team as part of his plans for continuity with the Black Stars. Now, the demands by the experienced trainer has forced the Ghana Football Association to look elsewhere for a new head coach to take over the team. However, if a new head coach is appointed, it will be the seventh coach that has been appointed under Keto Kweku's administration as GFA president. Now, with the 2027 Africa Cup of Nations qualifiers fast approaching, the GFA is under increasing pressure to resolve the coaching situation and provide clarity before the Black Stars regroup. Now, remember that the Black Stars have been drawn in Group C alongside Ivory Coast, the Gambia, and Somalia for the AFCON 2027 qualifiers. All right, so away from the Black Stars, let's do something from the camp of the Black Queens. And Ghana kept alive their dream of playing at the 2027 Women's World Cup with a crucial win over La Côte d'Ivoire yesterday evening. Now, the Black Stars defeated Côte d'Ivoire 2-1 at the Labi Zoli Stadium in Casablanca, coming from behind to seal victory in the playoff game. Now, the Ivorians took the lead after just 50 seconds into the start of the game from the spot after Princess Mafu fouled her marker in the box. But after recess, Princess Mafu drew parity for the Black Queens, heading home the equalizer from Stella Nyamiche's corner. 13 minutes later, Justin Bonsu shot Ghana into the lead from the spot. Now, the Black Queens coach, Kim Lars Jokerin, admitted they played better in the second half, resulted in the win.
1: I think there were times when we used the fact that we were 3-2 in the middle and we couldn't control the game. I think we had 65% of the possession in the first half. I think we were a better team in the second half as well, and in the end it's just about the fighting spirit, you know, like.
0: All right, so he says that we're better in the second half. Yes, indeed, Ghana, we're better in the second half. Now, the Black Queens coach says that they'll be ready for the continental playoffs in November.
1: The message is that you can see a hardworking group with many young good players, that they is going to be better and better for sure. We gave us the chance today to still make the World Cup. The next phase, I think it will be in November, December or something like that. So we will have a lot of time to make sure that we are in a little bit better form than we have been. Even if we work hard and did our best, it's a lot of time to make sure that we are even better in a few months.
0: All right, so that's Black Queens coach, Kim Lars Jokerin. Now let's hear the reaction of some of the players who also played their part in the game yesterday. Let's first of all hear from goal scorer Princess Marf, who credits the Black Queens win to team efforts.
2: First of all, I'm glad we ended on this note. It was very important that we did give ourselves a good performance to keep the fans and the family the belief. Obviously, we put in hard work. It was a teamwork, and you could see on the field. Yeah. We followed the game plan as our coach gave us, and we came to work as a team because we had everything to lose and everything to gain. And then we just stuck to the game plan and individual quality. Also played a part.
0: All right, now for forward Josephine Bonsu, who played as a defender yesterday. She is proud of the Black Queens' performance because it wasn't an easy game at all.
3: It was a needed game, but it wasn't easy at all. So you can see we didn't start strong at all. They came really strong at us. But I'm really impressed because in the halftime we knew we would have to be 70% better than the first half, and we did it. And I'm really happy we got the win and that the tournament is finally over. We had, and now we just had to focus on this game, and we didn't come off strong, but the most important thing is that we came back in the second half.
0: Now in the other playoff game, South Africa also registered a 2-1 victory over, that is, Nigeria, to also make it for the FIFA playoff tournament for the 2027 Women's FIFA World Cup, which starts later this year. And this will be the first time that Nigeria have failed to qualify for the Women's World Cup. Okay, so let's stay a while longer with the Black Queens, because yesterday the players also responded to the Ministry of Sports statement on their concerns, demanding clarity over unpaid per diems, qualification bonuses, and the government's financial support for the national team. And they released this statement before even they went into that game against, that is, La Côte d'Ivoire. Now, they are saying that we are not trying to create conflict. We are simply asking for basic communication, respect, transparency, and accountability from those responsible for supporting the Black Queens, they stated in the statement. Now it goes on, one of the major issues raised by the players concerns the payment of their per diems. Now the Black Queens said they officially began their camp on July 11th and questioned why payments were made from the beginning of their official duties. They said the ministry's reference to payments beginning on July 26th did not account for the period July 11th to 25th when they started their camping. Now the players also challenged the ministry's position regarding qualification bonuses. They said the same minister and ministry paid them a qualification bonus the previous year, making them surprised by the current position. But well, if they pay you a qualification bonus last year, does not mean that it's cast in stone for them to repay. But the players further cited an incident on July 28th, when the sports minister visited their training session and informed them that the accountant will bring their qualification bonuses for the Egypt matches. Now, according to the players, the minister brought only $700 as an amount they said did not correspond with the qualification bonus that had been communicated to them earlier. Now, they said they were seeking clarity and consistency regarding the financial commitments made to the team. We also asked, when was the first dedicated budget allocated specifically to the Black Queens, they said. Now, the latest response follows the players' earlier statement in which they raised concerns of outstanding bonuses, per diems, management support, mental health, and well-being. All right, now let's move to the camp of the National Sports Authority, where the Director General of the National Sports Authority has admitted that the sports leadership of the country failed the athletes who represented the nation at the just-ended Commonwealth Games in Glasgow, Scotland. Ghana could manage only 2 medals at the competition, with Zainabu Issa winning silver in the women's F57 shot put, while Amadou Mohamed claimed a bronze medal in boxing. Now, in the midst of our poor performance at the Games, then reports also emerged from the camp of the Black Bombers, with their coach, Dr. Foria website revealing that the national boxing team faced severe logistical challenges, with up to three boxers forced to share a single set of kits and substandard jerseys during major international competitions or during the Commonwealth Games in Glasgow. Now, reacting to these developments in an interview with Love Sports, Yampo Fuankra acknowledged that those in charge of sports in the country must take blame for our unfortunate performance at the just ended Commonwealth Games.
4: You're absolutely right. I was in Birmingham with a relatively young team, I think a bit more experience than the one we took to the games in Glasgow. And then you flip that to the young boxers. Amadu Mohamed, for example, his first Commonwealth Games, young boxer, southpaw, very talented, has great potential in the future. But I would say again, we let him down, we let the other boxers down, we let our other athletes down. We shouldn't look for excuses always. We shouldn't hide behind excuses. I mean, who do we want to blame? You can blame the athletes if they don't win bronze, gold or silver, but what you should rather do is, did we give them 100% chance, opportunity to win? If we did, then you can say, look, we did everything we could. They couldn't win it. It was bad luck. In this case, listening to them, there were a lot of things that they felt could have been done better. And we need to also engage more and listen to the athletes and the coaches more.
0: Okay. All right. So that's Yampo Fuankra there for you now. He also says that we need to learn from the negatives and the mistakes of Glasgow and ensure that our participation in subsequent games is better.
4: And before, I think in camp, you know, there were opportunities for conversations to be had. Those opportunities were missed until the team arrived in Glasgow. So these are lessons that we must learn from so that we do not repeat them at the next games that Ghana represents. We need to be honest, especially with the young athletes that we assembled in, at the Commonwealth, one of the youngest teams. We should prepare for Los Angeles 2028, the junior games that are coming up in Senegal, in Malta, championships, junior championships, senior games. We should use that to prepare very well for the next major.
0: All right, so that's Yampo Fuankra, therefore you're the Director General of the National Sports Authority. But don't forget that 2 weeks exactly today, on the 28th of August, we are going to have the Democracy Cup here at the Babayaro Sports Stadium between the two most glamorous clubs here in Ghana, talking about Kumasi Asante Kotoko and Accra House of Folk. And the two teams continue their preparations towards this big game that will be happening here. And we are being told by the Director General of the National Sports Authority that the Babayaro Stadium will be ready for the Democracy Cup. The floodlights have been fixed, the sprinklers are working very well, and very soon we are going to see a very good turf that will be ready, not just for the Democracy Cup, but also for the league and other major competitions as well. And tomorrow on kickoff, we are sure that we are going to get one representative of the organizers of the Democracy Cup here in the studios to have a chat with us about how they are preparing for that big game. Now, let's turn our attention to some international stories. And Leicester City are looking to sell the club for more than £200 million with its star owners, Ken Power, ready to leave after 16 years. Now, the City Group lists the Foxes, its women's team, and other major assets, including the 32,000 capacity seated Ken Power Stadium and its Seagrave training facility, which was opened in 2020 and is valued at £121 million, as well as OH Leuven, Leicester's Belgian sister club, as up for sale in a brochure titled Project Lineup. Now, the document seen by the BBC Sports values the club's physical assets at more than £200 million, though no specific sum has been attributed to the sale of its struggling teams. And the Thai owners bought Leicester for £35 million from Milan Mandarich in the year 2010. Now let's move on to the camp of Manchester United, and their head coach Michael Carrick says the club want and need to do more transfer business before the summer window closes on September 1st. In preparation for his first full season in charge at Old Trafford, United have signed Andre Santos and Yuri Tielemans for a combined £85 million while securing goalkeeper Carl Dallo on a free transfer from Leeds. Now, asked to assess his first summer window as head coach of United so far, Carrick said he's pleased with the players the club has brought in so far, but stressed that the club are pushing for more additional reinforcements.
5: We've improved the group. We've improved the squad in different ways, balance, quality and the direction we want to go in. So the players that we've brought in, I think We've done really good business and we've got really some top players. So we're delighted with that. We always want to improve. We want more, we need more. We keep looking forward to how we can do that. So that never stops. We're conscious of that and we've got to keep pushing.
0: Now, meanwhile, Michael Carrick says they've had a very good preseason, but he has singled out Marcus Rashford, their back-to-baton striker, saying that he's had a very, very good preseason and he's going to help the rest of the lads.
5: To be honest, we're really calm. We're just treated like anybody else coming into the group. And there's obviously there's this slight twist that he knows the club is as well as anybody, and that's a real positive. You know, he's been here all his career, all his life before the last 18 months or so, and to understand what it means. And so that side of things is natural. You know, that's a given. I know we've got history, but I've got history with a number of the players as well. So that doesn't make that a unique situation at all. And he brings the group things that we haven't got, and we want to get that balance with every individual player, and Marcus has come back and he's in good form, and it's been good to have him around this week.
0: Okay, all right, so away from that, in other reports are linking Victor Osimhen to, that is Arsenal. Victor, they are saying that Victor Osimhen's availability has been raised between Arsenal and Galatasaray amid discussions regarding Turkish club interest in Gabriel Martinelli and Ethan Wanieri, the Telegraph is reporting. All right, and Mikel Arteta stated that transfer rumours and external talk about his squad are a positive sign that Arsenal are attracting attention and that their players are doing a good job. Remember that Miles Lewis-Kelly has been linked to Chelsea and Manchester United, but he's saying that, well, none of his players are moving out, but it's good for them to keep on speculating.
6: It's a very emotional player. Remember when he did all the gestures on the pitch? So I'm not going to talk about any speculation. If there is a speculation about our players, a good sign, that means that we attract attention and they're doing a good job. Well,
0: okay, so that's Mikel Arteta. Therefore, you know, in other transfer stories, Manchester City midfielder Tijani Reinders is set to join Saudi Pro League outfit Al Qadisiyah in a £52 million deal. That's quite a surprise. Now, City have agreed a fee for the Dutch international, who cost them £46.5 million when he joined from AC Milan last summer. And Paris Saint-Germain have agreed a deal in principle to sign Barcelona forward Ferran Torres. Now, the fee for the Spain international will be around 50 million euros. That's about £42.7 million. And finally, the Football Association of Ireland has officially withdrawn support from under fire FIFA President Gianni Infantino, while the Irish Football Association has confirmed it is backing UEFA's stance. All right, so that'll be it for sports. We are unable to come this afternoon with the Love Sports Blaze Extra because of the high school debates that is currently underway at the Christian service. So yesterday, Opokwari, yes, they delivered. Eugene, Adelai. Anyway, okay, so before I step out, let's say a big thank you to our sponsors. 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So that'll be it for sports. Enjoy the rest of the morning. Eugene Osei-Tutu and Leo Stanley Boaite will continue with Love in the Morning. Bye-bye.

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14: Happy smile.
15: Eddie, Eddie, you didn't get to yet more.

0: song in the background is by that the Lumba. Julio, why did you choose this one?
1: You are playing the devil's advocate.
0: You know, tomorrow
1: you want me to tell people the truth.
0: Yes.
1: Wow, you are the only person before.
0: So tomorrow the MPP is going for their regional elections in the Ashanti region and all across the other 15 regions, and it's a very keenly contested election. The chairmanship is hot. Almost every position is very, very hot. We'll be speaking to some of the candidates themselves. We'll also be speaking to some of their representatives, because at this time they are very busy. They are trying to do the last minute things. Some agreed to talk to us, but we are calling them and we are not getting them. So those ones we get, we certainly put them on the line to gauge their mood, how they are faring.
1: I mean, from all the indication, looks like this morning is a
0: it's
1: bit
0: busy and I understand them, so it's not as if they are hiding or anything. In fact, I called my good friend, you know, my friend is Poy, and I called him, say, Eugene Menkasa, after her. So all that has been happening. We also give you a view of what you make of the various contests. There's been a lot of permutation, a lot of scheming, a lot of issues on social media, allegations, counter allegations. I couldn't build a regional chair office because this one was the chairman of this committee. A lot of issues. And we'll be speaking to all these people.
1: Assassinations.
0: And all that. Yeah. But before that, we will take us through the official notice of poll. So if you go to the chairmanship, for example, all the way to the deputy secretaries,
1: So I have the list here. For youth organizer, we have four candidates, going for this slot, battling for this slot. The first one on the ballot is Bafo Asarebediakon. The second is Emmanuel Boachi Yadom. The third is Martin Amiyao, and the fourth is Abebio in Kansan. So these four gentlemen are vying for the youth organizer position. And for treasurer, we have three, one lady and two gentlemen. So the lady is the first on the ballot. Her name is Helena Mensah, followed by Isaac Osei Kwating, and the third is Frederick Ade. For Nasara organizer, I didn't know about this till yesterday when you explained what it meant to me. So basically those who represent the Zongo communities in the party. And that one also is represented by four gentlemen: Razak Abubakar, Abdul Basit Muhammad, Hamisu Ibrahim, and Ibrahim Anyas Muhammad. I would have loved to see a lady in this list. And for chairperson, that's the main,
0: the real deal, the main
1: seat that we are looking at.
0: Unfortunately, all their reps have agreed to speak to us, so we'll be speaking to them.
1: Yeah. So that's Odene Kokuapia and then Henry Kokufu. So Odene Kokuapia, popularly known as Kuka, is at the on the first of the ballot, and then Henry Kwabena Kokufu is also at the number two. And we also have second vice chairperson, and that one too, three people, one lady and two gentlemen. That lady is the first on the ballot, is Zinabu Salu. The second gentleman is Ernest Yao Amwa, and the third is Akins Adepoku. For communications officer, only two people are also battling for this slot. We have one, Keskin Owusu-Poku, and two, Ishak Chebrobe. For first vice chairman, we have number one, Patrick Echampon, number two, Kwabenan Sintre, and number three, Inti Asamoa, and then number four, Bernard Jantua Amufa. For organizer, we have number one, Dennis Kwakwa. We called him a couple of minutes ago. Number two is Raphael Patrick Safo, and the third is Daniel Kwaku Mensah. For deputy secretary, we have number one, Kingsley Bonsu Tritrie, and number two is Gabriel Bedia Kwapia, and number three is Lexi Abna Boahene. And if you remember yesterday when we were going through the list, Eugene made mention that Lexi was the one he was tipping for obvious reasons.
0: I'm still tipping for obvious reasons. So, Leo, before we continue, we have Dr. Francis Adomakun. Okay. He is vying for the regional secretary. And because they are very, very busy this month, so immediately we get them, we put them on radio. So, Doc is on. I called his, contender in this election, that is Poyando, and he indicated that he was not speaking to the media today. That's what Poy indicated to me. But Doc has agreed to speak to us. Doc, good morning. How are you feeling this morning?
2: By the grace of God, since a new day has come, you see, when God gives you the opportunity for you to see a brand new day, after thanking Him, you ask for prayers for the king. Yeah, you know, we have only one king in Ashanti region. So you can't, we don't greet him, we ask for prayers for him and all his sub chiefs and queen mothers in the region. Then after that, you move on to the two former presidents. We pray for them, the former president, His Excellency John Adetokun Kufo, His Excellency Muhammadu Danko Akufo-Addo. Our party national leadership, the hard-working minority MPs. I come from Ashoka constituency, so my the deputy minority leader, Madam Patricia Pinji, who happens to be my MP, the constituency executives, the regional executives, the former MMDCs, the constituency and the electoral area executives, the polling station executives, the party sympathizers, communicators, and senior colleagues, agreed on all.
0: So tomorrow you are going into a very, very crucial election. You serve as a regional organizer of the party for a very long time. You now are vying to be the regional secretary. How confident are you going into tomorrow's election?
2: By the grace of God, you know, see, when you are given the opportunity to be a leader, you are elected to serve the people. And the people across the region, if they are to put all the three of us on a scale, they know who have been there for them all these years. My track record begins way back when I was a constituency organizer, where I started, I initiated the free vacation classes, facilitating admission for students in various second cycle and tertiary institutions. Then when I was given a note to become the constituency organizer, I was the first person to organize what we call the inter-constituency gala. I was moving from one TESCON institution to the other. In this region, there are over 50 TESCON institutions. From 2010 to date, I have been going to almost all institutions that have TESCON. Again, when it comes to trying to get resources from my organizers under me, by the grace of God, through my national organizer, I have been able to give each constituency, 47 constituencies, each constituency a motorbike. The women where we go through reorganization, they are new polling station executives, they are new electoral area executives, constituency executives. All the 47 constituencies across the region, every polling station officer, every electoral area executive, every constituency executive, over the past 8 years, I incumbent on me to train them, and I have done that. Even just last 2 weeks, I was in the forum to train the newly elected constituency executives. Organizing workshops have been my hallmark. There are 94 constituency organizers directly under me, 94 women organizers, 94 youth organizers, 94 NASARA coordinators. Each of them separately have organized residential workshops for them. And putting all the 376 constituency office organizers directly under me, I have been able to do that and at long front. Again, when it comes to the welfare of the party people, all the constituency chairmen and men have association. Then we have an end of every year. We have end of year meetings where I visit them, listen to their various reports they give, and also make sure that I contribute into their coffers, so that anytime they want to have a meeting, they can easily get something to buy water. The same applies to the secretaries and all other officers. And that's the reason why the constituency secretaries just last month gave me a citation. And the citation reads that for almost a decade, you have never let us down. You have never denied our association your time, knowledge, and resources each time we call on you. these return very worthy to our growth. Just like trees need water to grow, humans need air to survive. MPP Ashanti Region needs an organizer like you to prosper. And these kind words were coming from the Ashanti Regional Secretaries and Assistant Secretaries in the region. There are 94 of them.
0: So wrapping it all up, we of course want to speak to other people in the contest. Tomorrow, what percentage are you expecting? Let's say by 6-7 p.m. If Dr. Francis Adonakon finds favor with the MPP delegate in Ashanti, what percentage are you looking at?
2: I can't put a finger on any percentage, but what I can say is that by the grace of God, the good people of Ashanti region tomorrow.
0: Give me one thing that if these delegates find favor with you and give you the mandate, you would do, and you want to hold it to that promise. One thing that you would do as a regional secretary of the MPP if you are able to win tomorrow.
2: I've told them that each constituency executive is going to modernize the secretariat. Each of them will get a laptop. Each of them, position secretaries, will be trained again. We are going to have regular workshops whereby I will be having a quarterly report from each of the constituency secretaries. Again, I'll be moving to the constituencies to find at first hand what is happening. My heart desire is especially all the orphan constituencies will win the party award. And this can be done when we do proper research. So the research officer is going to be resourced so that he can do proper research at each electoral area. And when we have a good research, when the research is done and is done well, then it will give us an informed decision to know what to do to be able to win all the electoral areas in each constituency.
0: Okay.
2: Constituencies that have no turnout would have to find reasons why and what can we do to win the hearts of the electorates in each of the electoral areas where votes always would go down. So the people have brought into my message again. All the officers that lost their seats, all the various constituency officers that lost their seats, all the police constituency officers that lost their seats, I'm going to bring all of them on board. I'm going to find specific duties for them to do so that they will not feel they have been left out.
0: Left out of the party structures. Okay.
2: Yes.
0: Okay.
2: And again,
0: so we wish you well.
2: In areas where we have disputes, we see as soon as possible forms committees that will be dispute resolution committees, so that as soon as little or any dispute arises, those committees will solve before it escalates. Because together, united we stand, divided we fall. All of us need to come together to help Dr. Mohamed Ibrahim win election 2020.
0: So that has been Dr. Francis Adomakun. He's going to be the regional secretary of the MPP. Tomorrow, he's still the regional organizer, right? So that has been Dr. Francis Adomakun. He's very, very confident. He doesn't give a percentage, but he's confident of winning. Doc, we wish you well, and we say thank you, and may the good Lord be with you. Have a good one.
2: Thank you very much for having me. I'm grateful. Sure. I'm on number one on the ballot.
0: Okay. So, we'll be speaking to other people, as I indicated. Poyando has indicated he's not speaking. So, that is that. We will put it there. We're still doing a wrap around the constituencies, around the regions, trying to get their reps to speak. And all that. Do you sense some confidence in the approach?
1: Well, the way he spoke clearly tells you that he has been through the rank and file of the party. Doing groundwork, very vexed with how to organize people. So he knows what he's talking about. As to when he's going to win or the delegates are going to choose him is another thing. But it looks like he's competent enough. I like the way that he explained. Even if you don't know what a party organizer does, the explanation that he gave will give you a vivid you know, explanation as to his modus or his mode of operation.
0: So no, let me hold you there. We have Dr. Keskin Owusu-Puku. He'll be doing two things here. He'll be speaking about Koka. He's speaking for Koka, that is Odeno Kwekwapia. You gave her the chairmanship, Lehi and Kokufu. So he'll be speaking for Chairman Odeno Kwekwapia. Then he also, he himself is also gunning for the regional communication officer position. You know that based on the amendment the MPP did at Lagos, now that position is an elective position and they need to elect them. So if he's elected, it'll be the first elective position. If I'm wrong, he can correct me because I know they were mostly appointed. So Doc is on. Doc, good morning.
2: Good morning, Eugene.
0: How are you faring this morning?
2: I'm doing very, very good.
0: So before we come to you, let's talk about your boss. I don't know who Kwaku Apia. He contested win to me in 2022. He's coming again for the second time. How confident are you, Tim Kuka, of winning tomorrow's election?
2: Thank you and good morning to your cherished listeners. Chairman Odenho Kwekwapia, I believe by the end of day tomorrow, will be the next Ashanti Regional Chairman. And I say this out of a very strong conviction, based on what I saw at the constituency level, based on his relationship that he's maintained over all this period with the constituency officers, and based on the commitment he's shown to the party, the love he has shown, the discipline and the purposeful adventure that he embarked on for the last 8 years. You know, he is the only politician in this region that I can say in this contest who has kept faith with the people on a regular basis. So when you go to every constituency, we had not less than five people running testimonies of what he's done for them. Even for some of these things, he was not even aware he did it for those people when he was doing them. And the message has been clear, has been unequivocal, that Odedo Kwekwapia is the next Ashanti Regional Chairman that we are waiting for. Ashanti Region, as we know, is the engine of the party, NPP. When Ashanti Region is not united, what happens is that the party loses elections. At the moment, as we speak in this contest, the only person who has positioned himself well to unite this region is Odenho Kwekwapia. We know very well that many people did not go out to vote in the last elections. We know very well that our party base was angry with the party. So Odenho Kwekwapia, forecasting what was supposed to happen, took a step to make sure that he got closer to the clergy, he got closer to

0: king, that he's the leader who thinks differently. He's a decisive, he's a purposeful, that visionary, and that forward-thinking leader that we need at the moment if we are to win 2028, and if Ashanti region is to lead the charge. He's the only person who can unite the regions there.
1: The last time he tested his weight against Wuntumi garnered 4-6-4. Kuka had 3-0-6. It was a bit of a gap, over 100 votes. He's coming again with that history. He's coming against a very formidable personality, someone who's been in the MPP, several portfolios, served in government parastatals, been a former member of parliament for Bantama, hugely experienced and all that. Doesn't Kukufu's, laurels, achievements, standing in the MPP, frightens your team?
0: All right, so let's stay on the experience bit. I've heard this argument, I think, as a researcher, that is one of the fallacies that I've heard. The first thing is that Honorable Kukufu is a party person. I respect him so much, but he's a one-term chairman. He's a one-term MP. Ahead of 2020, he became the chairman. The party went to opposition. And the lowest vote, I'm told, I need to cross-check that again, that we've ever had from Bantama came around that time, 2008. And he was a constituency chairman. You talk about being a member of parliament. As a one-term member of parliament, what happened? He'd been a chairman, becoming the MP, he lost the next elections. So when we are talking about experience, I think we need to be careful. Odino Kwekwapia has been a constituency chairman for 20 years. Five solid terms. Not many people can boast of five solid terms as constituency chairman. He's been a regional finance secretary before under FFM2 in 1988. He's been an assemblyman before. He's been a ward chairman before, a ward organizer before. So we are talking about experience in party politics, internal party politics, and MPP politics. I think we need to be measured because Odino has more experience than Kukufu. With all due respect.
1: Okay.
0: The other point must also be made, that we need a decisive leader, a leader who is purposeful, a leader who is not blown by the whims of others. Somebody who knows where he's going to. Today, I want to be running mate. Tomorrow, I want to be the general secretary. Today, I want to be the regional chairman. Who knows what you're going to be tomorrow? If you lose this election, what guarantees are you? You didn't even say that you are going for a first vice chairmanship at national level. My point is that we need a decisive leader. And Odino has proven to be decisive, purposeful, and where he's going to, nothing has changed about it. They started working on this long ago. He's the only candidate who has taken the step to meet all former constituency officers. He's the only candidate who has met all former appointees of government, at least those who were available. He's the only candidate who has met all former MPs. That tells you that this is a purposeful person. And he knows what he's supposed to do. He's the only candidate who has taken the step to unite, to bridge the gap between the party and the clergy that we lost in 2024. He's the only candidate who has taken the step to bridge the gap between the party and the party security that we lost in 2024. And you would also attest, he's the only candidate who has taken the step to bridge the gap between the party and the media that we lost in 2024. Please, when all these things were happening, where was Honorable Kukufu?
1: So, Keskin, my final question on Kuka and Kukufu's contest is, you are a researcher, vastly experienced PhD, you understand these things, numbers and data. Your boss have said in previous interviews that he's hoping for a 90% win. Finally, by today you should know your numbers. What numbers are you looking at?
0: Well, the numbers are looking pretty good. But I think to put it in context, he said that at a time when we had done only the elections of constituency officers, the 11 people. And looking at the data then, about 94% of the people on the list who won the elections, the 11 in the various constituencies, were people that we had a very excellent relationship with. But moving forward, politics, a lot of things do change the way they've been appointees. And also, we've also seen the works of the schemers, the cabal in the region who are seeking to have internal control, the people who have always benefited from the system. And we've seen all that they've been doing, the allegations, the smear campaign, and other stuff. That is why, if you are a party person today,

0: action should tell you that we need to save this party. The actions of the cabal must end. We are tired of them. Especially when you have people who are not party officers trying to dictate to the party structure. They want to dictate to regional officers, they dictate to constituency officers. That is the height of indiscipline. And that is what got NPP Asante Region to where we are today. And I believe that for the soul, the spirit, the soul and the spirit of the party to survive and breathe again, that cabal must end. That cabal must be exposed, that cabal must be rendered naked. And that comes on Saturday. And the power to do that is in the hands of the constituency officers. And I believe that when you talk to them, most of them are angry about, you know, the sort of things that are going on.
1: But we've heard, I don't want to take you there, but since you've gone there, let me ask some few questions. We've heard that there are some lists going around. Dr. Mahmoud Bamia list, Napo's list, Chairman Sabonsu's list. I've also heard the person you are referring to, some people who works with Wintumi Media, making allegations that the meeting, the vice president, former vice presidential candidate wants Kuka. Dr. Mahmoud Bamia wants Kokofu. I believe these things have come to your attention. This is what you are talking about. How is these things, allegations, counter-allegations, smear campaigns, this one won this, this person doesn't want this, this person has given money to this one, is pushing this. How is that affecting your campaign? And going forward tomorrow, what is the strategy of Kuka, if he wins, to bring all these people together, irrespective of what was said about him, whether true or false?
0: Yeah, so one, on the purported list, I've heard Dr. Gideon Wako. He's been so upfront, so straightforward. I don't think there's anybody in this region or this party who understands and knows Dr. Mahmoud Bamia than Gideon Wako. After speaking for him for all these years, he said that there is no list. It's just a bogus propaganda by a group of people who want dubious influence, who wants to maintain a certain cabal and a certain influence in the region. I've heard Honorable Maxwell, the aide to Honorable Chemensa, saying that no, it is not true. Chemensa has nothing to do with the list. It came from some people, and those people are just looking for the same influence, which has brought the party on its knees in the region. He, Maxwell, is supporting Odunukwe Kwapia. So how come Honorable Chemensa, being the originator of a list, you know, has his aid supporting Odunukwe Kwapia? That means he has no influence on his aid, if that is supposed to be the case. The point must also be made that people have their choices. I'm not against their choices. If Napo has his relationship with Kuka and he wants Kuka to win, that's fair. If IUFA wants Kokofu to win, that is fair. But for anybody to rope in the name of the flag bearer of MPP is disrespectful. Because at the recent meeting, the recent meeting at the River Executive Council, he told them all of us unequivocally that nobody, he has no list, and nobody should associate his name with any list. But we've got people who pretend to be his assignees in the region, influence peddlers trying to use his name. The question is, if you are credible enough and you have a good message, why do you have to say that Dr. Mahmoud Bamia's list is with you? I don't get it.
1: Okay.
0: Just imagine.
1: Okay.
0: After all the campaigns I've done for Dr. Mahmoud Bamia, after all the works I've done for Dr. Mahmoud Bamia, after all the works that Jia Zainab has done for Dr. Mahmoud Bamia, after all the works that Bastet has done for Dr. Mahmoud Bamia, somebody in his reasonable mind thinks that they are not Bamia people. The question is why?
1: The question is why. Now that's for your boss, Kuka. Let me move to you. Want to be the first elective, if I'm wrong, correct me, because I know that all these
0: years, right.
1: Yeah, the
0: You're
1: NPC
0: right.
1: Have been appointing committee, but now it's an elective position based on the amendment at Legon. You are testing your weight against an experienced man, Ishaq Bobo, and followed this politics a while. I believe he's a lecturer. You both have, you know, the same almost the same qualification, academic background, academics. He's certainly advanced in age, seemingly experienced and everything. What makes you think you can win? And what new thing are you doing in the next 2 minutes?
0: Thank you very much. The first thing is that I'm the most experienced in this job. I've done this for about 19 years. He joined the communications team officially around 2022. You know, so when talking about experience, I've been around for a long time. Secondly, we need somebody who has a very good relationship with the stakeholders within the media space. I believe strongly that if only the media people, the communicators, the serial callers, and constituency communication officers were the ones going to vote, I wouldn't have prosecuted this kind of campaign. Because the best campaign I've done was to maintain a very good relationship with them. right? You need somebody who is affable, somebody who is not quick-tempered, somebody who is not arrogant. You need somebody who understands the space. And you need somebody who understands what it means to restructure communications. Now, today, if you're going to speak about communications, you're going to take out the social media. Social media is a big space. They need somebody who plays within that space and understands what goes on over there. You need somebody who also understands agenda setting. How can we be in the stronghold of the party and yet the NDC controls the narrative? I'll give you an example. When the original minister said recently that MPP did nothing in 8 years, I wasn't the only communications team member. But together with some few friends, we set out and we went through the region and we captured over 72 projects, monumental projects in Ashanti region. That is what agenda setting is about. And today, no NDC person can convincingly say that MPP did nothing in 8 years. That is what agenda setting is about. When you hear that NDC completed not a single hospital from 1992 to 2024, that is the work of my research. And that tells you what a communication officer is supposed to do, to control the narrative. But how can, again, lastly, how can we have a communications outfit that has no research desk attached to it? It doesn't make sense. And when you talk to every communicator, about 95% in Ashanti region today, when they are on radio or on TV, and they come against the wall and they need information, they need documents, they come to me. Even my opponent comes to me. He's come to me multiple times. So if we need somebody who can master the region, restructure our communication, make it fact-based, you know, so that we can at least win the love of the media back, so we can get the media that we lost in 2024 in this race. I'm the most experienced, I'm the most affable, I have a better human relations, I have a better human management skills, and I think box for box, I'm a better communicator. Okay. I wouldn't want to brag about that.
1: Okay, so we ended there. That is Dr. Kefkin Owusu-Poku.
0: The last thing, Odenum Kwakwapia is number one on the ballot paper, and Dr. Kefkin Owusu-Poku for communications in Ashanti region is also number one on the ballot paper.
1: Okay, so you and your godfather are all number one. Okay, so
0: that's we are both going to win.
1: Okay. But for you, percentage in 10 seconds, what percentage are you winning?
0: Well, I'm expecting something in the 80s.
1: Okay.
0: Yes.
1: Monday, I'll give you a call.
0: That'll be fantastic.
1: So that is Dr. Kefkin Owusu-Poku. He is vying for the regional communications officer position, and he also spoke for Odenihu Kwakwapia. Leo, what do you make of that? He says he's winning by 80%.
2: Oh, I wish him luck. But whatever it is, he's spoken well. And he has given us numbers, facts, and reason to believe they are in a good position to, take up the mantle. MPP needs a facelift, no doubt about that. Recent years, some of the things that has happened in the party on the Ashanti region, on the national level, is not the best. And it's safe to say they have lost a lot of grounds. With people, with their supporters and everything. And for me, one of the ways to fix that is to have a new crop of leadership that will steer the party to the desired win that they are looking for. If this gentleman and his boss, Kuka, are the ones that are going to, lead it, so be it. Why not? I mean, they've done their bit. They are doing their bit. And I'm confident in them just by virtue of
1: So, but let's go to the phone lines again and speak to Jataba. He speaks for Chairman Henry Kokofu. I've told you that some of the candidates are very busy. They are doing last minute meetings and all that. So he speaks for Henry Kokofu. We've just spoken to Dr. Kefkin Owusu-Poku on behalf of Odenihu Kwakwapia. Chief, good morning.
3: I salute back.
1: Okay. I hope you are well. You've taken some breakfast and confidence going into tomorrow's election.
3: And give praise to Yahweh. We are doing well. Chairman Kokofu is the next Ashanti regional chairman.
1: Why should MPP delegate choose Kokofu ahead of Odenihu Kwakwapia?
3: Many times, Dr. Henry Lawyer Chairman Kokofu is the most experienced candidate. He has been a polling station chairman for New Patriotic Party, Bantamak. He has been the constituency chairman. He has been member of parliament for Bantamak constituency. You know, so he has the experience. He knows the in and out of the constituency job. And I'm aware, you are aware that elections are being won on the constituencies, not on the regional level. So Kokofu's experience is something that it will help the Ashanti region to win massively for 2028 election. Because Kokofu is the one, years ago, when we talking about MPP stronghold in the country, Bantama, they call it Florida. His experience that he used to organize for Bantama years ago, if he applied the same experience for the whole region, I'm very optimistic. All the 47 constituencies, NPP will reclaim it back.
1: Yeah, but the accusation of James Kokofu is that he was one term MP. He lost because, you know, he doesn't have good human relations. Some believe that Kuka has been a constituency a chairman for 20 years. He understands more grassroots mobilization. Kokofu's only claim to fame is mostly national politics. How do you explain that to the delegate to understand?
3: Many times, it's never true that Kokofu fail in Bantama. You know, for constituency like Bantama, it's not easy to be there always. He did his best, and the delegate decide. You understand? That Kokofu has been one of the most NPP communicators in this country. Everybody can attest to it. He's everywhere. He's always on radio, always on television. So in terms of publicity, Kokofu is far ahead. Nobody can say that Kokofu is has been in Bantama one term, not one term. He contested and he won for the first term. He has been two-term constituency chairman for New Patriotic Party at Bantama. And he has been a member of parliament for once. And he helped Asenso and others to come. So parliamentary seat is not like a bona fide property. If you go once and you did not contest again or you lose the primary, that doesn't mean that you are not a good person.
2: But that accounts for, you know, how credible you are or how strong you are on the ground, if you are able to go multiple terms. And even aside from that, do you think Kokofu has the grounds at heart or has a grip on the on the party members outside international politics or national politics?
3: Yes, of course. Kokofu is always in the midst of the people. And I have accompanied him throughout the 47 constituencies. And what the delegates are saying that, you know, at the moment, the party is in opposition. They need a credible leader who can lead a party. And when you compare Kokofu with Kuka, Kweku Appiah, they are all brothers. But Kokofu is far ahead. And with his intellectual background, with academic support, he will go far to attract the academicians. In addition, he's a grassroots person.
1: But Jataba, one of the accusations against Kokofu, and I just want to Keskin, is that he's indecisive. And one of the key attributes of a leader is to be decisive. He first indicated he was going for the general secretary position, and subsequently said that, oh, I'm coming for Ashanti Regional Chairman. Some believe that smacks of indecisiveness, and a leader must be decisive. How do you respond to that?
3: Many times, that is never true. Have they opened the general secretary position? Even in addition, they are saying he wants to be a running mate. But that is not. You know, the Dankwa Institute, one of the strong institutions in NPP that do research, they had the research. And at the end of it, they realized that Chairman Kokofu, he is a presidential material. And people are saying that, oh, he can go for general secretary. He did not mention or have a press conference saying that I took Henry Kokofu, I'm going for NPP general secretary. It was a speculation. You understand? It's not open. It's Ashanti regional contest that they have opened for the nomination, and he has picked the form. And many accusations that they are saying is that he did not come early. Kuka was challenging him to me ever since. And it's a sign that he is a saboteur. he was sabotaging Wontumi, because if you were a good leader and you say that somebody is in the position but I'm still working hard to make him unpopular. In Wontumi's administration, Kwakia was part of it. You can read Gospel. They did the fundraising for their new office construction. Kwakia was the head of the finance, which Kokofu donated cement and money to Kwakia. And they account for it. So we need someone who is a tolerant, someone who can deal with the members, someone who respects to the grassroots.
1: So that about in wrapping up, what percentage are you looking at? What percentage will Kokofu get at the polls tomorrow?
3: I'll be surprised if he win less than 75%.
1: Hey, so meaning that of the 10 delegates that will vote, at least Kokofu gets 7 of them choosing him.
3: I'm telling you,
1: okay,
3: tomorrow Kokofu is the new chairman for Ashanti region. He's okay, winning hands down.
1: Monday, I'll call you.
3: Many times, I'm always there for you.
1: Thank you.
3: I appreciate.
1: Leo, why are you smiling?
2: It's the confidence.
1: 75%. Yes, the Kokofu.
2: Since if he gets less than 75%.
1: So meaning that he's even so the least is 75%.
2: Yeah.
1: Okay.
2: So like a total win. But it'll be interesting. It'll be interesting to see. And it will also kind of give us an information of how the polls will go in the main elections. It's a good indication.
1: I'll come back to I'll come back to the chairmanship. Well, that's a key one. But let's speak to Yia Dombwache. He sentenced Rafa and I think two others, a mayor and another gentleman. They want to replace Rafa Safo Patrick as the youth organizer, the regional youth organizer of the MPP. The others are not picking their calls, but he's picked the call. So, Yadom, good morning.
0: Yeah, good morning, my brother.
1: Why do you want to be MPP's youth organizer in Ashanti region?
0: This question has been asked many times, and the response has been very simple. You know, the party is in opposition. We are restructuring the party, and as a party in a position which needs massive restructuring, you need someone that is able and capable of bringing the youth together. And you don't need any other person in the form of let's try and see, let's do it, and let's see how things will go. No, Yadom Buache comes on board with this me leading the student front, which is mainly the youth, getting to know them, getting to understand them, and getting to know how we can get everyone on board for Victory 2028. You know, this is not a retirement package for any other person. Those going around making claims they are old, this is their last elections, if you don't vote for them, they can't contest again. No, there are a lot of positions available in the party. If you think you are old, you should have contested for other positions. This is not going to be a retirement package for any other person. It is going to be an election for the youth, by the youth, which is going to lead the youth front in Ashanti region. And we are going to get the youth on board for Victory 2028.
1: You being a TESCOM president for KNUSD, you understand the importance of young people. There have been many research for the 2024 election that indicate that the MPP is losing the youth in our country. I remember watching the current minority leader, Femi Marken, at a UNIMAC, formerly GIJ, student marketing report, where they said that the youth now have more attractive affinity towards the NDC. I've also heard a Femi himself admit on that same platform about when he was a student at UCC, how the MPP was very loud on campuses. But now when you go to most of the campus, about 90% of the campus have been taken over by the NDC. The vibrancy of the thing as against that of TESCON. What will you do if elected to bring back the love of the young people that they used to have in the MPP?
0: Okay, you see, everywhere I've gone, every constituency I've visited, every opportunity I've gone, I've gotten to sell myself, my vision to everyone. I talk about the formation of the youth ranks in the various constituencies and electoral areas. You know, party organization starts from the grassroots. and the polling stations, the electoral areas, are the grassroots. Why don't we start mobilizing ourselves, organizing ourselves from the grassroots? So that is what the youth wings are going to do. That is the role the youth wing is going to play in Victory 2028. And you know what? What Honorable Afriyamakin said is not wrong. He is right. We do admit that. But you know, our opponents are making conscious efforts. They are deliberately making good use of their former student leaders, their current student leaders. They keep investing in the student leadership area, and that is where they are getting all their youth from. And this is the time MPP, those who try one way or the other to learn something from it. At first, MPP had the lawyers in the country. The NDC sat down, learned from us, and they are now producing lawyers for their party. This is the time you also have to sit down, learn from them, and make good use of our former student leaders.
1: You are coming up against three other contenders. Ameyao is vastly experienced. I've heard his name in the MPP for a very long time. Sentence Bafo also has some semblance of popularity attached to his name. How confident are you of winning tomorrow, and what percentage are you looking at?
0: Experience do not come with age. Experience comes with what you've been able to do and what you've been able to achieve. That is what I think force comes with when you talk of experience. Come tomorrow, I know I'm going to have a resounding victory. I've visited every constituency in the region, almost every delegate, every constituency executive. I've gotten the chance to hear from Yaya Dombwache, and I know the message has been clear. I know the vision was clear. And I know that the leaders and the delegates from the constituencies are going to vote for vision this time, and Yaya Dombwache Emmanuel will be victorious and will be elected as a regional youth organizer for the New Patriotic Party come tomorrow.
1: Okay. I'll leave you because I know it's a very busy day, so I'll leave you. We just wish you well. We'll speak on Monday, God willing.
0: And before I go, we'll be very happy if all party people come join us as we have a vigil today for our regional chairman, Chairman Muntumi, who we believe is being taken to prison on political basis. So, colleague party members, please, let's all join, let's all come together, and let's have a successful vigil in the name of Chairman Muntumi today.
1: Okay, so that's Yaya Dombwache. Thank you. We wish you all, Chief. Monday we speak.
0: You're welcome.
1: So, Leo. Another promise, he said, is winning resoundingly.
2: Yeah.
1: Dennis Kwakwa promised to speak to us. We've not been able to get through to Safo Patrick, so we are trying to see if Dennis will pick the call. Okay, so I have Dennis on the line. Chief, good morning.
4: Yes, good morning.
1: Yes, I know you've been busy, but give me 1 minute. How confident are you of winning tomorrow's regional organizer position against your former youth organizer for Safo Patrick, who has been with the party? You've also been a former communication director of the party in the region. You've been a former parliamentary candidate at Mampong. Vast experience. People say it's a cliffhanger, very, very close elections. How sure are you of winning tomorrow?
4: Thank you very much. Let me say good morning to your listeners. The MPP is making a very emphatic decision tomorrow. And the decision is that we are in opposition. They want people who can do the work, who are committed to the work, who are ready for the work. And they have concluded from all the constituencies, from Parliament, within the Council of Elders, within TESCOM, everybody feels that if they are going to joke with any of the positions, if I say joke, excuse my language, but that were to say that if they wanted to plead fanatism with any of the positions, it is not going to be something that they are going to do with the organizer position. And so they are voting emphatically for Dennis Kwakwa because they know Kwakwa is the one who can do the work.
1: Okay.
4: It's as simple as that. So I'm more than confident of winning the election.
1: Okay. I wish you well. On Monday we speak.
4: Come again.
1: I wish you well. Monday we speak.
4: Yes, Monday, I think you begin to give me the platform to begin to speak to the larger Ashanti populace.
1: Sure,
4: we'll do that. They will have to commit once again to the MPP's course. Thank you very much.
1: Thank you, and I wish you all the best. Thank you.
4: Oh, thank you very much.
1: Mm. So yes, again, we indicate we reach out to all the camps. Some they indicated they will speak. Some said that we should call them. They are not picking their phone lines. Our time is up. No, in wrapping it up, for me, I think that is a very keenly contested election. I think there will be some surprises. I wanted to hear from my friend Paul Ayando, for obvious reasons, but Paul says he will speak. So it will be interesting to know what will come about. I agree with you on most of the points you're raising about the MPP needing a certain makeup, or a certain, I won't even say makeup, makeup can be deceitful, but a certain show up.
2: Like a facelift.
1: A facelift, yeah. Oh yeah, that's a certain facelift, a certain redemption, a certain presentation to the people of Ashanti that this is one of your own, you will do better. And I believe that it starts from the executive that they present at the regional level, and that also have a certain reflection at the national level. So I agree with you, it will be interesting what the numbers will be, but tomorrow, certainly by close of day tomorrow, we know which people are taking over the leadership of the MPP in the region. So to all those who were able to pick our calls and reach out to you and you responded, we say thank you. And to the various come to wish you the best.
2: I just hope there are no shenanigans with trying to coerce people into doing what they don't want to do.
1: They shouldn't raise that, because you see already there's a lot of, in fact, I don't want to go down to Keskin, but there's a lot of accusations, there's a lot of rumor mongering. This one day, this one, some have even said that there's even the fight between Apo and Barrett, because they are not settled on a whole lot of things. So, note that thing you are saying, that commentary you are giving us. You are giving us arsenals to use against you.
2: Yeah.
1: You are giving your opponents arsenals to use, because the media, when you get to Total Record, you will play those audio things.
2: Yeah.
1: You said this one has stolen this money. Yeah. You said this one didn't account for this money. It's not me you say to. So remember that.
2: All words that is going to be played to the populace.
1: Exactly.
2: They're going to use that to judge you.
1: Exactly. So you need to gauge, campaign, do everything. But no, even the campaign, I've always wondered why Lewis head is this. Lewis, how does that affect the work Leo wants to do? I don't know if you get me.
2: Yeah.
1: To the point that they bring wives and all this issue. I think that these things are things that we need to avoid. But tomorrow is the day. They should make sure the field is fair. You remember the issues I used to say about Alan? Any day, but I based on the system that was in play, would beat Alan Chamartin. But if you still make it obvious where candidates are choosing one another, we're saying all these things about each other and all that, they should be able to make the playing field very fair, so that, you know, if the person wins, the person that have won, you know, fairly. If the person loses, you know that, oh, it's a delegate that says that it's not my time, or they didn't buy into my vision now. And I believe that should be it. But on Monday, all those saying they win 75, those saying they win resoundingly, and all that, we go back to them and take their feedback after the real poll. Or the re-election has happened tomorrow.
2: Yes, we pray for a peaceful election tomorrow. We don't want any violence, recorded anywhere. It has to be peaceful. It has to be orderly. Just get up in the morning. If you are a delegate, go and cast your vote. And come back and wait at your various meeting centers and just wait for the numbers. Whatever it is the good of the party that we all want. And this doesn't have to create any problem. So that is where we bring the curtains down on this morning's program, the MPP elections. We spoke to some candidates and, of course, representatives of candidates, and you heard it yourself. If you are a delegate and you listen to the words that has been said, well, the decision is in your hands. Think about the good of your party and the Ghana as a whole. So let's share some messages, and very soon you're going to go to Accra and join the Sport Morning Show team. 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
5: Martin Luther King Jr. once said, and I quote, "Injustice somewhere is a threat to justice everywhere," unquote. Some interventions that in nuisance either don't inure to the common good of mankind. The chair panel of judges, a great timekeeper, co-debaters, ladies and gentlemen, bonjour.
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0: In the book of Psalm, chapter 63, verse 1, David said, "Early will I seek thee." Abraham was an early riser. Joshua was an early riser. Moses was an early riser. Jesus prayed early in the morning. David also prayed early in the morning. What about you? Be an early riser as you join God's servant, the pastor, Obadjoy Obeng, on prayer line on Love 99.5 FM from Mondays through to Fridays, 2 a.m. to 5 a.m. each day. Prayer line, the presence of the Lord is here. Prayer line, commanding your morning to influence your day.
1: Let's all be careful while we are on the road, or while we use the road. That's Lord Kenya with Driver. But look, we've put together a report on what transpired yesterday at Ofanko, resulting in the death of some 12 persons. Let's listen to this, and then when we return, we will get into a conversation with the Ghana National Fire Service. Get a thing or two from them about what really happened. Listen.
2: The accident happened before 4 a.m. I was going to get my car at Asu Farm when I heard that a tipper truck had hit an abuboya. So,
3: Michael was there when the crash happened. In the early hours of Thursday morning, a journey along the Accra Kumasi Highway ended in tragedy.
2: The abuboya driver off the road. The tipper truck was also at top speed, so it hit the splinter first.
3: Another driver who witnessed the collision describes what happened in the moments before, during, and after the crash.
4: The abuboya driver was lying dead on the road, so the police driver suggested that they move the body from the highway onto the pavement. It was while they were trying to move the body that the accident happened.
3: 11 people died, 13 others were injured. And as the scale of the tragedy becomes clearer, members of the Ghana Private Road Transport Union arrived at the scene searching for one of their own. They were trying to find out whether their colleague was among those caught up in the crash. Well, the accident had led to some heavy gridlock on this stretch. This stretch will be leading to most parts of Accra and will be heading from Pukwase. This is the Ofanko stretch.
5: We also need our street lights to be functioning. Okay, so if the street lights are not functioning, definitely they can also lead to some of the crashes we see, especially with pedestrian knockdowns in the greater Accra region. So it's a concern to us as well. But so we want to use this medium to call on the authorities, i.e. the road agencies, to make sure the various street lights we have, all the other stakeholders who matter, and that's to make sure all the street lights are functioning, not only in Greater Accra, but all over Ghana.
3: Oh, the Ghana National Fire Service working with some security agencies, including NADMO and the Ghana Police Service, is working to ensure that there's easy flow of traffic on the stretch. Osmond is the Deputy Director of Operations for the Ghana National Fire Service.
6: We really need to take our time in doing this. We are doing that in conjunction with the police. It involves multiple vehicles, so even including a police vehicle, as you can see, yeah. So we're still on it. I think most of these things, I think there was one particular vehicle that happens to be like a commercial vehicle, you know, where we have passengers in them. And the effect was very devastating, actually. And, you know, this is a highway. this is a highway. But I think somehow along the line, there was one stagnant vehicle on the way that I'm sure resulted in all this. We are yet to confirm that, but these are what we're hearing at the moment. Yeah.
7: From the Ofankor Pokwas stretch, I am Stephen Menta for Joy News.
1: So that's Stephen Menza's report. Let's get onto the phones now because DO1, Emmanuel Boni, is head of public relations at the Ghana National Fire Service, and he's joined us this morning. Emmanuel, good morning, and thank you very much for joining us.
8: Good morning, and thank you for having me.
1: So let's start this way, first of all. Currently, officially, how many persons have lost their lives as a result of the accident?
8: Officially, what the Ghana National Fire Service have now is 11 people that have lost their life and 13 have been hospitalized. And currently, we are yet to meet the police to get an update concerning those who are at the hospital receiving medical attention.
1: Okay, because some report that 12 persons, but we'll go with your of 11. Now, help us understand what really happened. I know it's early days yet, but when you got to the scene, when you were called to the scene yesterday, what did you see? What happened?
8: So, when we were called to the scene, we got to the incident scene. We saw a multiple vehicular accident, of which normally does not happen that way, but this, we saw over 5 cars that were involved. So then we saw that the impact too was very severe, so we need to search for the life in that. Quickly, we have to go in to extricate the trapped victims in the car. So we have to manage the car by cutting some part of the car so that we could easily get to the victims and extricate them. We did that, and we got 13 persons and gave them to the National Ambulance Service to be sent to the hospital. After that, then we retrieved the 11 bodies and gave them to police to be sent to the hospital for confirmation by the medical authorities whether or not they have passed on. So later the police informed us that when they went, the medical report shows that all the 11 have passed on. So currently that's the figure we have now and working with it.
1: Which means that the 11 died at the accident scene?
8: Yes.
1: Now, you say that when you got there, you realized that the situation was bad. You had to cut, you know, parts of the vehicle. You talk about 5 vehicles being involved in the accident. Which vehicles did you have to cut their parts in getting these persons to the hospital?
8: In all, it was 6 cars and 1 tricycle. So there was one mangled car, that is the Sprinter bus. And in all, we had 2 tipper trucks, 2 Sprinter buses, then 2 saloon cars, and 1 tricycle. So we have to cut one of the Sprinter buses to retrieve bodies in it and rescue the injured persons from it as well. And the other saloon cars, we have to cut it to get some injured persons from it and give them to the National Ambulance Service.
1: If you know, what was really the cause of this accident?
8: Yes, that is what we are working on this morning to get the actual cause, because yesterday all the police and the Ghana National Fire, we relied on the eyewitness information that we got from there. But we saw that most of the information that we got, they were conflicting each other.
1: Mm.
8: So since the police is expert in this road accident, how to know the actual things that caused the accident. So we are here to meet them to get the actual cause of the accident so that we'll let the public know the cause, and based upon that we'll educate the public to as well.
1: All right, DO1 Bonnie, thank you very, very much for joining us this morning. I'm sure that next week we'll come back on the education for the public.
8: Yeah.
1: Okay, so that's DO1 Emmanuel Bonnie, who is Head of Public Relations at the Ghana National Fire Service.
9: Mm.
1: So, Kweku, there you have it.
9: Yeah.
1: 11 Ghanaians lost their lives at the scene, on the spot.
9: It's tragic. It'll be very interesting to get to know what exactly happened, because, I mean, accidents do happen, and this is the highway. The road is generally in good state, and if you look at the reporting, it's obvious that the accident happened very early in the morning. So dawn, people were moving in between four and six, you know, around the time that we're getting the report. So we'll get to see whether or not it's because the roads were dark, people couldn't see. Because, of course, from the preliminary facts from people who were on the ground, they explained that, I mean, it's almost like some of these passenger vehicles were caught up, were just parked behind a tipper truck that was ahead of them, and then a vehicle, another tipper truck from behind, just coming to hit them and crashing them into the tipper truck ahead. Very tragic. So we'll get to understand a little bit more of what has happened. But, I mean, just like I said during the newspaper review, my pet peeve now, and of course, the big conversation must be had about what we can do to reduce these accidents from happening at the kind of frequency they're happening. But that will be informed by what happened. So while we wait for fire service and the Ghana Police Service to do their investigation and come to some conclusion, I think just that we must prioritize life, the life of ordinary people. It is not appropriate that 11 people, as we know from the fire service data and the report, some of them I'm mentioning, 12, some are even talking about 13, to die. And it's just business as usual. And then the country is moving on. Of course, the country will not stop for anybody. But when things of this nature happen, we need to feel it in the national mood. Not only when it happens to people in the political class, all right? So we see how when accidents happen with politicians, all of a sudden we lift them from wherever they may be, bring them to the hospitals in Accra. When they die, even in the course of their private life, then you feel it in the national mood. One is ordinary people, you don't feel it. I mean, a week or two ago, even 3 weeks ago, there was a similar accident on the Accra-Kumasi Highway. Of course, everybody's been complaining about that highway, how we need to dualize the road. We haven't done it. People died. Oh, we lost in the media. We don't even know the names of these people. And that is one of the things that I think the fire service and the police service should be working a little bit hard on. When accidents of this nature happen anywhere else, in the next few hours, you know the names. Because that what we are doing now is like, it's just statistics. It's just numbers. Okay, 11 people have died. It's just numbers. But who are these 11 people? Who are they? What are their peculiar stories? What are their individual unique stories that identifies them, that gives them a certain level of humanity? You know, we don't have all of that. And so it is showing. For instance, I've been coming through social media. The only one I've seen actually post a message about this accident, being a politician, is Kojo Ponkrumah, who has expressed his condolences. Everyone else, we've gone on. We've already heard from the transport ministry.
1: The mayor of Accra.
9: Okay, he was there.
1: He was also there.
9: I mean, and so we
1: MCE for Ghana North was also there. But you see, you make a very, very important point. Look, I've seen a video and I issued this caveat because the video I saw, the narration said that this lady was informed that her brother had died. Mm. Imagine being home or being at work, the time we come to work, and getting a call that a relative of yours has died in that accident. I mean, just let that sink in for a moment and begin to understand families that are grieving as a result. I shared with you how in Greece, the minister said he felt the only way to honor the 36 people who died in a train crash was to resign as minister. In this country, we have 11 Ghanaians dying. Some say 12. We'll go with the official number. 11 Ghanaians dying. They just become statistic, and that's the end of the world? No.
9: And a lot of times when the Ghana Fire Service and the police say that they are investigating, the public don't get to know what exactly happened. Because you see, if you don't know what happened, how do you fashion means to stop it from happening again? So the public needs to know. Every now and then when these accidents happen, of course, I'm a journalist, so I'm self-critical. The journalists, media houses in Ghana, we move on quite quickly from stories. Okay, so by the weekend, by next week, maybe some big other story would have moved on. But the Ghana National Fire Service would have to come and tell us, together with the police, this is what they think happened. Then you can, already people are talking about and some aboboya in there. I don't want to ascribe blames at this time, because sometimes it is easy to pick on a small part in the whole chain and then just assign all the whole blame to them and then just move on. Okay, but we need to know exactly what happened. We must do real painstaking evidence that identifies the cause of some of these accidents and then what you do to stop them. Because the next morning it could be me, it could be anybody else. And so it is in all of us our interest to find out exactly what happens with these ghastly accidents that claims the lives of so many people. And yesterday I was on a console doing the media news, and the reporter was narrating how a 15-year-old has lost both legs in that accident. 15-year-old, perhaps going to school or going to the hospital, going somewhere with a parent. The parent may even be dead in the accident. We don't know. This is a boy or a girl whose life has been completely changed by the events of yesterday morning. So we need to find out exactly what happened, and then we fashion the means to stop it. If not, we're just moving on to the next accident, perhaps claiming 20 lives or 30 lives, and then we just keep on moving on in the cycle.
1: Thousands of people die annually through road accidents. Mm-hmm. Unfortunately, we're not doing much. And look, enough of the lip service. My expectation would have been that by now, the Ministry of Transport, the National Road Safety Authority, and all these people will be out there, okay, finding out ways to deal with this challenge. But this is Ghana. The only time that we care is when politicians die.
10: Yeah.
1: That's the only time we care. We are watching. A lot of your messages. This one says, Winston, these aboboya do not even have lights and reflectors on them. The police are watching. In fact, was it yesterday, as I was driving to work,
10: yeah,
1: I got close to one before realizing.
10: Yeah.
1: No reflector.
9: Yeah. No reflector. Nothing.
1: Now, another message says, aboboya and tricycles on highways must be banned. I almost crashed into one in a curve on the Awoshi-Ablekuma Highway. It was driving at 30 kilometers per hour. Another one crossed me with no care on the same road at KFC Junction.
9: And I mean, I think generally, all of us drivers on the road, we just must be thoughtful of each other. We drive like we are in a competition. Sometimes you are just getting out of a junction and the vehicle 5, 10, 20 meters away sees that you are coming. That vehicle wants to speed up so that it can just come and pass you. You're not going anywhere. If one vehicle just gets into the road, what happens to you? You all move on. So we just have to be much more thoughtful. And then we need to deal with these low-hanging fruits. Why is an aboboya that is driving

0: died. Mm. Gregor Asante, imagine being home or being at work, the time we come to work, and getting a call that a relative of yours has died in that accident. I mean, just let that sink in for a minute. And begin to understand families that are grieving as a result. I shared with you how in Greece, the minister said he felt the only way to honor the 36 people who died in a train crash was to resign as minister. In this country, we have 11 Ghanaians dying. Some say 12. We'll go with the official number. 11 Ghanaians dying. They just become statistic, and that's the end of the world? No.
1: And a lot of times when the Ghana Fire Service and the police say that they are investigating, the public don't get to know what exactly happened. Because you see, if you don't know what happened, how do you fashion means to stop it from happening again? So the public needs to know. Every now and then when these accidents happen, of course, I'm a journalist, so I'm self-critical. The journalists, media houses in Ghana, we move on quite quickly from stories. Okay, so by the weekend, by next week, there'll be some big other story we would have moved on. But the Ghana National Fire Service would have to come and tell us, together with the police, this is what they think happened. Then you can, already people are talking about and some aboboya in there. I don't want to ascribe blames at this time, because sometimes it is easy to pick on a small part in the whole chain and then just assign all the whole blame to them and then just move on. Okay, but we need to know exactly what happened. We must do real painstaking evidence that identifies the cause of some of these accidents and then what you do to stop them. Because the next morning, it could be me, it could be anybody else. And so it is in all of us our interest to find out exactly what happens with these ghastly accidents that claims the lives of so many people. And yesterday I was on a console doing the media news, and the reporter was narrating how a 15-year-old has lost both legs in that accident. 15-year-old, perhaps going to school or going to the hospital, going somewhere with a parent. The parent may even be dead in the accident. We don't know. This is a boy or a girl whose life has been completely changed by the events of yesterday morning. So we need to find out exactly what happened, and then we fashion the means to stop it. If not, we're just moving on to the next accident, perhaps claiming 20 lives or 30 lives, and then we just keep on moving on in cycle.
0: Thousands of people die annually through road accidents. Mm-hmm. Unfortunately, we're not doing much. And look, enough of the lip service. My expectation would have been that by now, the Ministry of Transport, the National Road Safety Authority, and all these people will be out there, okay, finding out ways to deal with this challenge. But this is Ghana. The only time that we care is when politicians die.
2: Yeah.
0: That's the only time we care. We are watching. A lot of your messages, this one says, Winston, these aboboya do not even have lights and reflectors on them. The police are watching. In fact, was it yesterday, as I was driving to work, I got close to one before realizing. No reflector.
1: No reflector. Nothing.
0: Now, another message says, aboboya and tricycles on highways must be banned. I almost crashed into one in a curve on the Awoshi-Ablekuma Highway. It was driving at 30 kilometers per hour. Another one crossed me with no care on the same road at KFC Junction.
1: And I mean, I think generally, all of us drivers on the road, we just must be thoughtful of each other. We drive like we are in a competition. Sometimes you are just getting out of a junction, and the vehicle 5, 10, 20 meters away sees that you are coming. That vehicle wants to speed up so that it can just come and pass you. You're not going anywhere. If one vehicle just gets into the road, what happens to you? You all move on. So we just have to be much more thoughtful. And then we need to deal with these low-hanging fruits. Why is an aboboya that is driving like 5 or 10 kilometers an hour doing in the speed lane on the N1 highway with no lights, no reflectors? What aboboyas are supposed to be confined within communities. What is an aboboya doing on the highway? Aboboya that doesn't even have a pragya. Like, seriously.
0: Look, Gwekwa Sante, Eugene Osetutu just shared, he's done some calculations. At least 8 people die every day through accidents in this country. 8. 8 Ghanaians. 8 Ghanaians, oh. So 8 families lose family members every day.

0: we okay with that? Are we serious in this country? Still live here on the Super Morning Show on Joy 99.7 FM. When we return after these messages, you know, I asked you a question, how you would want your, you know, first house to look
1: Seven-bedroom house, indoor pool, outdoor pool, a one-story building, a cinema in there to be watching football at the weekends, loud, big time like that. That's how I want to start big and end big. There's no, listen, I don't want to live my life by now working 5 a.m. to 10 p.m. every day, and then you are in some single room or same chamber hall. It's like some Sahel coop. No, like live like an Arabian prince if you can afford it. Enjoy life 60, 70, because most people, what we're doing is like the people who are abroad. They are working their bottoms off, doing three shifts and sending all the money to build houses that they will never live in. Your children will not come back. I'm coming. Your children, you, listen. If you had a child abroad, they will not come back to Ghana. They will not. So whatever you build here in Ghana, you are working, your challenge, give yourself some treats and enjoy the life. You people are working. Wednesday, look at you. You'll be 56 this year, or what's the age? You've worked so hard all these years. Just find some big time. Go on to do your ranch quickly enough. You're killing your goats.
0: You know, you talk about people doing three jobs. When when you go outside the country, you hear, Mamibi, well, yeah, you must ask,
1: can you imagine?
0: Well, is that feeling?
1: They don't even find you.
0: You know, by the people who said that, one of my friends who used to say that, later on, he got a job as a security man. Say, Abranti, you made you. You know, but the long and short of it is that, yes, when you work, enjoy some of your money.
2: Yeah.
0: So the caveat is if you can afford. But if you cannot afford to, Republic Bank is there for you. Okay, no matter how much you earn, they'll give you some nice mortgage package. They can get you one that will get you a land. After 5 years, they will give you a construction mortgage. Then you can also build your house.
2: Yeah.
0: Okay, so if you cannot afford, just get a place where... But Kweku, the worst part is when you go on retirement.
2: Mm-hmm.
0: And now they give you that small money.
1: Oh.
0: Then you decide to go and build a house.
1: Mm.
0: You cannot finish building the house.
1: You can't leave.
0: You've pumped all your money to in the house. So what do you do? When we come back, we'll be joined by Nanekia Bema, who is an architect. She'll be telling us, okay, what you should do, because she can put cost to the buildings. What you want, for instance, she'll put a cost to it, and if you can afford, why not build it? Stay with us till live here on the Super Morning Show on Joy 99.7 FM. We'll be right back after these.
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3: Say, Mimi Sao say, when him say ahunidie, eye ayaresa, ana apumudiana. No say, men kai o say, ansa na do nsa ebe kọ wano no. Ohuru nse yie, afi oba ohuru nsa nso a. 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
4: Afa no community bank.
3: 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E san say, wo ye ne sa no, gate no mbesi na de are abre nyina. 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
4: afa no community bank
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3: press 0209 981 738
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1: So let's do it this way, okay? We've been talking about how your first house should look like. Kwekwe Asante believes that why, you know, start small when you can start big. You have the expertise. You've been building.
2: Yeah.
1: He says he wants, you know, 7-bedroom house, indoor pool, outdoor pool, and a cinema in the house. Is that something you advise for a man starting life?
2: In fact, you are very loaded.
1: Oh, really?
2: I think, yes, you are very, very loaded. Because as for this, your brief, it's not just anyone that can do that. So that is to say that you have a lot of money. Congratulations.
1: Oh, Nanekuya, hold on. Let's start from the money. Let's start from the money bit, because that's what really works in all of this. When you say a lot of money, you know, a lot of money is relative. Someone's a lot of money can be someone's chicken change. So what he's talking about, 7-bedroom, you know the measurements and all. This is on top of head calculation.
2: Yes.
1: What are we looking at here?
2: Okay, so typically we have, let's say, standard construction rates, depending on the level of, let's say, finishes or, you know, the way you want the house to be, that we use to guesstimate from the onset. So I would say, for example, this 7-bedroom house with a pool, we're already at a very high-end scenario, and you want to look at, and this is really an estimate or a guesstimate, something above $1,000 per square meter, and this 7-bedroom house will not be less than 500 square meters. So if you are doing the calculation, Kwaku is, you know, quite rich. And this is even, you know, beyond the house itself. You are also looking at the cost of land and where you buy the land.
1: Mm.
2: So depending on where you are locating this 7-bedroom villa, the price could, you know, practically double or triple. Yes, to make it work.
1: Okay, so in Kweku's case, we are looking at something in excess of $500,000.
2: Much more, yes.
1: Okay.
2: So that will be the building alone.
1: That will be the building alone.
2: You haven't come to all the other development costs that come with
1: I'm sure after this, he'll change his mind. But let's say we want to do the average, you know, 2-bedroom, 3-bedroom house and suite, and that's the end of it. What are we looking at here?
2: Yes, so I think before you even come to the cost, it's important to think about where you are locating the building. Generally here in Ghana, we have this, or maybe because of the circumstances of Ghana, the affordability tends to push further and further out of the city center. And I have an unpopular opinion here, a slightly different approach to this, which is that actually it is those who are not as rich as Kweku who need to live in proximity to basic amenities, to their workplaces, to the schools, to the markets, to the recreation, so that we reserve the outskirts for those who can afford to live on large lots. I think you mentioned at some point living on a farm with the clean air. Yeah, these are the ones that have the 4x4 that won't be rushing to work at 8 a.m. I mean, we've just stepped off from a very somber news of, you know, so many people just making their way into town, and for some of them, it was the end of the road for them. Unfortunately, because of the way our cities are planned, this is how we have it. So before you even go into the construction itself, I think you have to understand that where you're located is actually the value for you. We know that most low to middle income people cannot afford the desired locations in Accra and other places. But there are ways around it. And I think we need to get more creative about how to go about this. Let's also not forget that I think Ghanaians, we've kind of been spoiled with space. Space is kind of overrated, especially depending on your circumstances, because you can make small spaces work and work very well and even be more of a dream home than somebody with a mansion somewhere and not really get the quality of life they are looking out for. So I have recommendations around something like that. You have areas, we call them quote-unquote, the armpits of prime areas, or let's say the fringes of prime areas that normally are not that, they are not physically desirable, but they are in locations that you, if you live there and live comfortably, you actually have a better quality of life. You are not rushing out with your children at 3 a.m., eating in the car, getting, I mean, the kind of society we've created now, it leaves a lot to be desired. So the first thing, if you can afford it, buy a house in an estate. You know that with that one, you know who your neighbors are. You know there's not going to be a beer bar springing up in the next couple of days next door to you. You are buying into a community. You are buying neighbors. You are buying a lifestyle. So if you can afford it, that is good. And I think that's what the Republic Bank and others are there to support you with. If you can't do that, look at the fringes. I push for this cooperative approach. 2, 4, 6 colleagues of a similar income range can come together, actually, and buy even a plot of land, and comfortably, that's of course if you are working with professionals and architects, and get comfortable apartments in a good location that you have a good life. And take your time to dream up your dream house with a swimming pool on top.
1: Yeah, but Nanekuya, people say that the dream house, you know, many people build their dream house late. So the dream doesn't really become the dream because you get in and in no time you've joined your maker. Yeah, so why don't they start now?
2: So this is what I'm saying. It's about how you start life in the first place. What we see a lot, and actually that is quite prevailing, a lot of people start off immediately and want a dream house, which usually they cannot afford. And so they start, it takes God knows how long, usually somewhere that does not also suit their lifestyle, where they are in terms of younger children and other things. They start with this dream house, sometimes never finish, and actually never enjoy what it is they thought they were setting out to enjoy in that dream house. So you're better off doing something you can complete and then enjoy that level of completion while you work on your dream house. But that is, of course, according to your financial capacity. And so this is sometimes what we see with so many uncompleted buildings in our city, because people did set off with that dream house aspiration and didn't really count the cost of it. And so, yes, you have the beautiful design probably hanging in your chamber and hall. This is where I'm going to. But ask whether you actually ever finish and enjoy that dream house is another story. And so in other places, you know, you climb the ladder, the homes ladder. You start with something that you can turn around and move to a bigger one and turn around. As you're turning it around, before you know it, your dream house is at arm's reach. Rather than, you know, unfortunately, unless you have that much money, you are better off being comfortable while you are. It's a bit like the people you talk about abroad. While you are there and making that money, make sure you're also giving yourself a quality life.
1: Nanekuya, thank you very, very much for joining us. Nanekuya Bema is an architect, and she's also the founder and principal architect at ArcNexus for joining us here on the Super Morning Show. So, congratulations.
0: Yeah, yeah.
1: You have an idea now.
0: Yes.
1: In excess of 500,000.
0: Yeah, still, I still want my 7-bedroom, but I think it's very good context, the way she set the things up for people to know where to start. And I think for a lot of people, homeownership is such, you know, in this country, we don't have a lot of conversation about homeownership and building. So it seems like a lot of an abstract concept. So when you talk to people like this and they break things down to you, you understand what you are doing, you can build something, you can expand it as you go along, it's always great. So it's brilliant that Nanekuya has been able to shape the conversation very well. There are so many people who want to live just decent accommodation. They just don't know what it takes. And that's why I like that the Habitat Fair, together with Republic Bank, the financing and everything that we need to be able to do this kind of development is coming, so that people, I mean, the clinic, it comes with seminars, you can always come in there and listen to some of these conversations.
1: So if you are, say, 25 years mm-hmm. and you start work, okay, you should start thinking about where you live.
0: Yeah.
1: And the good thing is that with Republic Bank, you can get, money to buy land, which you pay small, like we say in Ghana. Then after you paid, part of the money, you know what they do for you? They actually give you money to build your house now. But I can understand, start small. Because my brother, we've seen people who have gone on retirement and they have nothing. Mm. In this country, when you go on retirement, many people go on retirement, they feed from hand to mouth.
0: Yeah.
1: So if you are now going to take your money, the lump sum, to go and build a house, where you are finished.
0: Mm. Well, what would you use to take care of your health?
1: That is the problem. Mm. Folks, tell us, share with us a lot of your thoughts. I see your messages coming in. Tell us how you want your first house to be like. Somebody says 7-bedroom. I say, Charlie, you don't need more than 3 or 4. See, Charlie, it's okay. You don't need to do anything big. Yeah, you have a lot of money. Open up a business. 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
0: The countdown is on. 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
1: Kwakwa Asante, this message says, imagine if Kwakwa Asante finds himself in a juicy political position with his ostentatious appetite, like we die finish. On that note, stay with us. We'll be right back after these messages. And we'll return our friends from Accra Academy Old Boys Association. Samuel Dami and his group will be joining us here on the Super Morning Show for their Flute and Homecoming 2026 conversation. We'll be right back.
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1: The battle of brilliant ideas is back. 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Who will argue better? And who will be crowned the 2026 Love FM Cal Chaco Toothpaste High School's Debate Champions? 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
1: Just because it seems like God is too late doesn't mean that he's not going to come through. 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
4: 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Who can curse the man God has blessed? Are you ready to step into your season of blessings? Prayer Line, Love 99.5 presents the 8th Breakthrough Night under the prophetic theme, Blessed and Not Cursed. Make a date with God through His servant, Pastor Obedjoy Obeying, on Friday, 21st of August, 9 p.m. prompt at the Prayer Center, the Miracle Manor Church, behind Love FM, for an extraordinary night of prayer, power and divine encounter. Ministering in songs, Minister Ishua Patrick, Million Music, Minister Priscilla Odro, and the Bishop Choir. If you need a ride, buses will be available at the forecourts of Love FM, Swami Runabout, the police station, and Santasa Runabout, the golf filling station. Come with an expert in heart as we engage the power of the Holy Spirit to break every curse, turn every negative verdict, and release every God-ordained blessing. Prayer Line, the presence of the Lord is here. Prayer Line, commanding my morning to

Yes, it's unbelievable the kind of mattresses that you will find on this market these days if you don't take care. And, you know, recently there was this trending videos on social media where people cut up their mattress and they found out that it's made up of some crazy things that will just give you trouble. 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
1: 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Coming up this morning, Kumasi drivers increase fares over increasing petroleum prices, and also the Technical University Teachers Association gives government an ultimatum to pay post-retirement salary arrears. These and more coming up here on the news at 10 with me, Emmanuel Brightquake. Let's settle for the details. Now, some commercial transport operators in Kumasi have begun adjusting prices of fares following the skyrocketing cost of petroleum products. At least one city has been added to the original fares from various destinations as the drivers complain of the exorbitant cost of fuel at the pump station. Our checks at the Atonsu station, located at the Tech Junction lorry terminal, shows members of the Progressive Transport Owners Association adjusting the transport fares. Meanwhile, an official statement is yet to be communicated by the Ghana Private Road Transport Union, GPRTU, on their price adjustment. And we'll be keeping an eye on that development, and we will be bringing you more. But you must brace yourself to pay more when you board a car this morning. Also, petroleum and diesel prices in Ghana have risen by more than 33% since the start of this year, according to industry data tracked by Joy News Research, piling pressure on households and businesses still recovering from the country's worst economic crisis in a generation. The National Petroleum Authority raised its benchmark price floor for petrol to 14 cedis 53 pesos per liter and diesel to 16 cedis 97 pesos per liter for the first pricing window of August. Increases of 9.4% and 18.3% respectively. Oil marketing companies responded with prices way above the floor, with average price of petrol and diesel selling at 15 cedis 98 pesos and 17 cedis 30 pesos respectively. The government has responded with temporary relief, and President John Mahama directed a 2 cedi per liter reduction in the regulatory margin on diesel

0: job-related activities on their businesses. Away from that, the Technical University Teachers Association of Ghana at the Kumasi Technical University has threatened to withdraw its services if government fails to settle the salary arrears of post-retirement contract faculty by the end of August 2026. According to the association, some post-retirement contract faculty members at the university have gone for 12 months without receiving their salaries, a situation it says it is negatively affecting their livelihoods. Chairman of the KSTU branch of TUTAC, Dr. Besma Kwaku Paka, has been speaking to the press.
1: We are therefore, through this conference, calling out the Minister for Finance, Minister for Education, the Controller and Accountant General's Department, and the Director of Ghana Tertiary Education Commission, GTEC, for failing to resolve the issue of non-payment of salaries to some post-retirement contract faculty of Kumasi Technical University. We feel that this matter has persisted far too long within these 12 months and could have actually been resolved simply. For 12 months, some post-retirement contract faculty of Kumasi Technical University haven't received salary for reasons that are unclear to us. Unfortunately, in October 2025, January 2026, and March 2026, the salaries of other faculty members additionally were blocked. Currently, a total of about 15 post-retirement contract faculty are not receiving salary.
0: And you hear there, Dr. Bismarck Kwaku Paka, who is the chairman of the KSTU branch of the Technical University Teachers Association of Ghana. And then the news at 10 with me, Emmanuel Bright Kweku. And the business news is brought to you by AC Consults. And since 2006, they have been helping students to study in the U.S. scholarships. The Education USA Center is part of the U.S. government's network of advising centers worldwide. They guide SHS and university graduates to apply to a school for bachelor's, master's and PhD programs with great scholarships. They also give guidance to apply for U.S. visas. Education USA Accra, which is based at the U.S. Embassy in Accra, also provides these services to visit Education USA Kumasi at AC Consults, Top Martins Complex, Asokwa, for professional guidance to study in the U.S. They sell books and offer classes for SAT, ACT, TOEFL, IELTS, GRE, and GMAT. Attend their free orientation every Thursday morning at 10 a.m. prompt. 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

0: 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Don't miss this opportunity to become a part of their team. And that's all for the announcement. And already, Amabonsu, I don't know whether you were trying to say I should slow down so that you come and take. I don't know. Do you want me to take the Metropolitan mix?
1: I've told you you have to take it. I mean, you handle it whilst we finish the
0: Abuzo, consider me only if you are going to increase my pay.
1: And Kofi Adudunfetu will allow you, you know. So,
0: Mr. Adunfe, I actually want to host the. No, you can use this microphone.
1: Yeah.
0: I want to host the Metropolitan Mix. What do you think?
2: Oh, that's nice.
1: Yay!
0: But it should come with a salary increase.
2: Ah. Okay, we will deduct from. What?
1: No, it's not gonna come from my salary. No. Okay. We know Clement and Enoch are listening, so
2: which schools are coming today?
1: Okay, so they are right in front of you, Kofi. Okay, we have our Osei Chiche Senior High School coming today. Upon Memorial, yes, New Edubiasi and Efijaman Senior High School.
2: I like the
1: also
2: emotion.
1: Coming today, yeah.
2: Tablets supplied by government to students in HHS should be withdrawn. Wow, yeah. That's an interesting one.
1: And Efijaman will be arguing for the motion, and New Edubiasi will argue against the motion. So the next contest, yes, is right behind there. That's contest 10. Yes, contest 10 is going to be
2: contest
1: between Osei.
2: Between
1: David Akwete School.
2: Osei Chichiri.
0: That's David's okay. School.
1: Yeah, David
2: Memorial.
1: Is our student.
0: Upon
2: the
0: Memorial.
2: Concept of free speech is dead on arrival for any incoming government. Wow. Another topical one.
1: I think
0: the students are doing really well. If you listen to them.
2: Very articulate, deep in thought, and I'm really enjoying the debate so far.
0: I'm waiting for the trends anyway.
2: Yeah, but you know Amas is heading towards.
1: Amas actually has qualified to the round of 16.
2: That was not where we are.
1: Congratulations. Congratulations to Kofi Adudu First School.
2: Just watch out for us.
1: And
2: we are not called phobians for nothing. It's not for nothing that we want the maiden edition. So be ready for.
0: And that has been it, Anna.
1: If I say that would be like a personal change. because the Monica's also won 2021, and it looks like that's been it for us too. So you, Gobi,
2: don't worry.
0: It's quite sad that
2: we'll make Monica's proud.
0: I can't banter you guys on this because my school is not participating.
1: Oh,
0: and
1: that's
0: happy
1: 150 years to
0: yes, I know, but I want us to be part of. I don't know. Management should consider including the central region. And we'll tell you
2: the plan. We are going nationwide very soon.
1: Yeah.
2: So don't worry.
1: It's the 8th edition, and we can never go wrong. I mean, with the Love FM, tell catch you. Hey, bye bye.
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13: 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The Hiano Ghana card, in Shishai Kakra, Ewa Humau, Shishan and a PHI Aquine, Ewa Kumasi, Edum, Opposite Acid House, Kesbin Media, Edum Obiba JK Building, Opposite Prudential Bank, Ewa Akraso, Madina Zongo Junction, Techiman, Opposite Techiman Palace, Kasoa, Takradi Station, and Atemali, Abuabu Station, and our market, Opposite Ghana Commercial Bank. 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
14: In the book of Psalm, chapter 63, verse 1, David said, "Early will I seek thee." Abraham was an early riser. Joshua was an early riser. Moses was an early riser. Jesus prayed early in the morning. David also prayed early in the morning. What about you? Be an early riser as you join God's servant, the pastor, Obed Joy Obing, on prayer line on Love 99.5 FM from Mondays through to Fridays, 2 a.m. to 5 a.m. each day. Prayer line, the presence of the Lord is here. 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
17: Martin Luther King Jr. once said, and I quote, "Injustice somewhere is a threat to justice everywhere," unquote. Some interventions that are nuisance either don't inure to the common good of mankind. The chair panel charges a great timekeeper, co-debaters, ladies and gentlemen, bonjour.
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6: 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Who will argue better? And who will be crowned the 2026 Love FM Kel Chaco Toothpaste High School's Debate Champions? 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

Adele, you're listening to Love 99.5 FM. And the show is Metropolitan Mix. Welcome to another beautiful day here on the show. We thank God for the gift of life. Good morning, Kumasi. Good morning, Ghana. How are you doing today? My name is Patricia Mabonsu, and I'm bringing you Metropolitan Mix. In case you just tuned in, this is your first time listening to the show. We do it every Monday to Friday from 10 a.m. to 12 midday. And I don't do it alone. I do it with you who's listening to us right now. Also with DJ Monster, the king of Afrafra, a.k.a. Yasafu Jemfi. Of course, with production support coming from Eugene Osaiti to DJ Apuzo and the rest of the technical team. And you know, this is how we do it every Friday. Party songs. That's what we play for you on radio this morning. Song in the background coming from Olive the Boy. And he calls this one as

Well, we hope nobody ends up at any asylum. Apart from going to live in asylum down in Accra. We pray and hope nobody ends up there, yeah. It's a weekend. Friday. Tomorrow is Saturday. What's the plan for this weekend? What are you doing this weekend, please? Share with me, eh? I want to know. Do you have a party happening? Do you have a celebration you've lined up? Or you're just going to sleep at home because you've had a very tiring week? Let me know how your weekend is going to be like, okay? Who knows? Maybe I can tag along. 055-111-1995. 055-111-1995. That's a WhatsApp number. Let us know, okay? Weekend idea neko. Time checking the studio is 46 minutes past 10 a.m. Right here on Love 99.5 FM. At 12 midday, you know we go to our sister station, Joy 99.7, in Accra for the midday news. But on this show, we have great music for you. Great information for you as well. And we'll try to give you value for money. Happy birthday to you if you're celebrating your birthday.

Yes, so if you're celebrating your birthday, or you know someone celebrating their birthdays today, let me have it, okay? It's your 551111995. And talking of birthdays, happy birthday going out to you, Ebenezer Ejare, aka Nana Kofi of New Tafo. Happy birthday to you, Ebenezer Ejare, aka Nana Kofi of New Tafo. Thank you so much, boss, for all the things that you do, okay? He's one of my favorite cameramen at the Chaco Toothpaste Love FM High School's debate. Happy birthday to you, boss. Please, where's the party happening? We need to chop cake, oh. Happy birthday to you, Miss Ebenezer Ejare, aka Nana Kofi of New Tap 4. If you also know anyone, as usual, let's do this, okay? But once again, welcome to Metropolitan Mixing on Love 99.5 FM.

And that's Last Me and Kitty. They call this one signature. DJ Monster, I don't know. Okay, Jagum. Okay, Jagum. I'm not paying. It's 10. What's the time? Monster, I was saying. I can't see the time again. Okay, it's 10:55 a.m. here in the series of Love 99.5 FM. Wish you me. I mean, it's one of those things. Jumawi. Anyway, in case you just tuned in, this is Love 99.5 FM, and the show is still Metropolitan Mix, the Friday edition. Thank you for tuning in, yeah. And I'm here to remind you that there are some schools that have made it to the round of 16 for the Love FM Kelcha Kutupes High School's debate. So we have Kumasi Wesley Girls Senior High School, Church of Christ Senior High School, Ibadu Roman Academy, Tia Media Senior High School, St. Hubert Seminary SHS, Osei Educhim Senior High School, and yesterday Opokuwari School and Konogo Dumasi Senior High School all booked their seat at the round of 16 for this particular contest. Yes, it's the 8th edition of the Love FM Kelcha Kutupes High School's debate. And today we're going to have Contest 9 and Contest 10. And please, if you are an old student of any of these schools that I have mentioned, you can actually make your way to the Christian Service University, yeah? 1 p.m. came. We're live on radio, live on TV, Joy Prime, Joy Learning, and also live on social media. So today's contest, Contest 9, is going to be between Efijaman Senior High School and New Edubiasi Senior High School. Now, these two amazing schools are going to argue for and against this motion. Tablets supplied by government to students in SHS should be withdrawn. You see those tablets, those mobile devices? Yes. Those supplied by government to students in senior high schools should be withdrawn. Efijaman is going to argue for the motion and New Edubiasi is going to argue against the motion. Now, when they are done, we're going to take the 10th contest that's going to be between Osei Chuche Senior High School and Opon Memorial Senior High School. And their motion is, quote, "The concept of free speech is dead on arrival for any incoming government," unquote. The concept of free speech is dead on arrival for any incoming government. Okes is going to argue for the motion, and Akofor Opon Memorial Senior High School, they're going to argue against the motion. I mean, you don't want to miss out, yeah? Now, when they are done, or when we are done with all of these contests, then we have defending champions, Prempeh College, Kumasi High School, St. Louis Girls Senior High School, and KNUS Senior High School joining at the round of 16. Remember that this program is proudly brought to you by Kelcha Kutupes, produced in Ghana by Samara Company Limited. And you can never go wrong with Kelcha Kutupes, yeah? Our friends at Samara checked with the fact that when we're growing up, okay? And, now the body training begin at 2 years sing. And Penufor or our elders were doing that because they knew the essential medicinal properties that charcoal has, basically removing toxins from the body. So our friends at Samara decided to check with this and do the needful. And they did the needful by producing Kelcha Kutupes under very strict hygienic conditions. Remember that it's been FDA approved as well. Now the constant use of Kelcha Kutupes gives you these amazing rewards. It freshens your breath, whitens your teeth, reduces dental plaque. It makes your gum healthy and strong. It also prevents cavities. Remember, it's recommended for adults and children from 6 years and above. It is FDA approved, I must say. 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

if you want a smartphone, if you want home appliances, if you want kids tablets, okay? 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Oh, Nicha Nana P says, yay. 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

Now, you see that restaurant in your area? You see that restaurant that's around your office? You keep asking yourself, why is it that every day people rush there to eat? You've been wondering why. Nobody has done anything supernatural. You see why people are trooping to that restaurant? They can't just simply ask for more. Now, let me tell you the secret of that restaurant, okay? Or those restaurants you see a lot of people going there to eat. Now, those restaurants are using Lilian seasoning powder to cook their food. They are using what? Lilian seasoning powder. It's perfect for chicken, beef, noodles, spaghetti, stew, jollof, aponchin, ojain, anything. 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It's Lilian seasoning powder that favorite restaurant is actually using. So, if you also operate a restaurant or a chop bar, and now mommy and our daddy, you love to cook at home, make sure that you get yourself Lilian seasoning powder, okay? Because when you use it, everybody will come asking for more. It is tasty and affordable. 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And also, if you want bulk purchase, please call this number right now. 02444-06192. 02444-06192. 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And after watching the video, no, answer correctly the questions they will ask you. 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

Now, you see that restaurant in your area? You see that restaurant that's around your office? You keep asking yourself, why is it that every day people rush there to eat? You've been wondering why. Nobody has done anything supernatural. You see why people are trooping to that restaurant? They can't just simply ask for more. Now, let me tell you the secret of that restaurant, okay? Or those restaurants you see a lot of people going there to eat. Now, those restaurants are using Lillian seasoning powder to cook their food. They are using what? Lillian seasoning powder. It's perfect for chicken, beef, noodles, spaghetti, stew, jollof, aponchin, ojai. 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It's Lillian seasoning powder that favorite restaurant is actually using. So, if you also operate a restaurant or a chop bar, and our mommy and our daddy, you love to cook at home, make sure that you get yourself Lillian seasoning powder, okay? 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And it is the secret that everybody needs in their kitchen. It's FDA approved as well. 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And also, if you want bulk purchase, please call this number right now. 02444-06192. 02444-06192. 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Or 02497122246. 02497122246. 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

0: It's 9 minutes past 11 here in the studios of Love 99.5 FM. The show is still Metropolitan Mix. Like I said, if you know anybody celebrating their birthdays, let us have it, okay? Now, this message, this happy birthday message is going out to the sweet, amazing, industrious, and beautiful Nana Ejewa Kodie Abebi Otosumienu. Nana Ejewa Kodie Abebi Otosumienu. And this is coming from your very good friend, Daniel, aka High Priest. And Daniel says, greater things lay ahead of you. Continue to trust in the Lord in all your endeavors and wishing you the very best of your new age. Greater things lay ahead for you. Continue to trust in the Lord when it comes to all your endeavors, yeah? Wishing you the very best of your new age. This is coming from Daniel to you. Nana Ejewa Kodie Abebi the second. Anasa Otosumienu. Happy birthday to you also from all of us here at the Multimedia Group. Nana Udu birthday dear. I was saying yeah, chill on your memory, Daffy's Health and Beauty Hall. So Nana, please make your way to any branch of Daffy's that you know. When you go there, mention my name. Tell them Patricia says I should come for Ohima Feminine Mixture. And when you're done collecting the Ohima Feminine Mixture, tell them to add the feminine hygiene wash too. Nana, we also have herbal capsules for you, yeah. Yeah, man, I'm so hot. The acne cleanser too is there for you. Nana, skin we know you've been using acne cleanser from Daffy's. But Togu will be brave, so the bear will be me at your baby, yeah. We also have the Daffy's Black Spot Cream. The Daffy's Black Spot Cream. It will clear every black spot from your body. And every scar, be free hot. Nana, after collecting those things, please buy Daffy's Healthy Glow Shower Gel Body and Face Cream for me. It's a secret to a natural and flawless skin. 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It will fight fatigue, improve digestion, and it will also increase your overall energy. It does more for you, yeah? Locate Daffy's today in Kumase. We are close to the Pogas Furniture Tech Junction and also in Accra Finance at East Legon, close to the AH Hotel. Like I said, we have resellers all over Ghana. All you need to do is to give us a call. 0533-776-893. 0533-776-893. Or 0202-514-020. The number again to Daffy's. 0202-514-020. And we'll show you where the nearest reseller is, yeah. Now Marcus at Ebuakwa DKC. Marcus, you're celebrating your birthday today. Happy birthday to you, Marcus. Yes. He says, I'm celebrating my birthday today and I pray that the good Lord grants me peace and good health in the years ahead. And may God grant you everything that your heart desires, okay? Happy birthday going out to you again, Marcus Ebuakwa DKC. Oh, Marcus, you're listening to us from Ebuakwa DKC. And also to my friend, Osei Menu Sentence from Fumesa. He said, you're listening to us, yeah? Thank you so much. Very soon, DJ Monster will be playing us more music because we need to go make ready for still the Love FM Kelchako Two-Face High School's debate. 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Big O Energy Drink is not suitable for you if you're pregnant or nursing mother. 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Let's go for this quick break. When we're back, DJ Monster has more music for everybody. This is The Love 99.5 FM. Thank you so much. And we'll meet at 1 p.m. on radio, on TV, and on social media for the Love FM Kelchako Toothpaste High School's debate. I have seen your
1: 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Who can reverse the blessing of God over your life? Who can curse the man God has blessed? 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Ministering in songs, Minister Inshua Patrick, Miliel Music, Minister Priscilla Ojo, and the Bishop Choir. If you need a ride, buses will be available at the forecourt of Love FM, Swami Runabout, the police station, and Santasi Runabout, the Gulf Link station. 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Prayer Line, the presence of the Lord is here. Prayer Line, commanding my morning to influence my day.
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0: This is a match of the moment, my fellow football lovers. The winner takes home the ultimate prize.
1: It's not about the 90 minutes. It's what you put into the 90 minutes.
0: We have Semenyo on the ball. Semenyo, what is he going to do? Semenyo! It's a goal! It's a goal for Ghana!
1: It's not just about the win. It's about the will to win.
0: What a skillful goal!
1: It's not just about the jello. It's about what's inside.
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0: 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This afternoon, escalating tensions on the labor front as several unions push for improved conditions of service, with the ongoing guard strike already disrupting activities across public university campuses and affiliated health facilities. We'll take you across the country as Teachers and Educational Workers Union and Technical Universities Teachers Association of Ghana also threatened to withdraw their services. Also this afternoon, public anger over deaths of 12 persons in Thursday of Ankor Road crash as bipartisan calls begin for full enforcement of road safety laws and stricter regulation of tricycles on Ghana highways.
1: I escaped one just this week. Dual carriage, three lane, and you will find a tricycle in the inner lane.
2: You see police have empty TV around. You see them around. And they look on. How long are we going to do this to ourselves?
3: We need to come to a point where we declare this as a major national disaster. We should not wait for one big guy to be involved before we see that this is serious.
0: We have details as former advisor to the United Nations on Governors, Professor Ajuman Jia, fires government for silence over a major accident that claimed 12 lives.
4: I'm disappointed that not a single official statement is ever issued, not only on the latest accident at the Ofanko section of the road, but the many other accidents across the country. The government doesn't seem to think.
0: We'll explore what the rule says about tricycles on our roads. Also, residents of Laboni described yesterday as a scene straight out of a movie, as gunshots shattered the usual calm of the neighborhood when police engaged suspected armed robbers in a shootout.
5: I've been seeing this in television, which is often, but actually this is my first time seeing explaining this to life, which is, it's not easy.
6: Oh, because yesterday I'm fear, because I ran away, the bullet cover. But dropping down here, more than 21 bullets.
0: We have details as two of the suspects were killed and another arrested in sports.
7: Ghana's Black Queens joined six others in intercontinental playoffs for the 2027 Women's World Cup. We'll tell you more in 20 minutes.
0: And also, Yilokrobo Police Command raises red flags over surge in defilement cases as toddlers become victims.
8: And it is happening on our beautiful children. It is happening on our beautiful toddlers. Some of the ages are even below 10 years.
0: Also coming up. After 20 years of shaping, witnessing, and celebrating the NSMQ journey, Professor Elsie Kaufman finds herself in the spotlight, stunned by an emotional surprise that marks two decades of an extraordinary legacy.
9: It's been a long journey. It's been good. It's been difficult at times, but it's been worthwhile throughout.
0: We have all these and more with me, Mami Sinyamiche Thompson. This is Joy News Independent, fearless and credible journalism. Do stay for details.

0: Let's get into the details now. This afternoon, tensions are escalating on the labor front as several unions push for improved conditions of service, with the ongoing GAS strike disrupting public universities and affiliated health facilities. The Ghana Association of University Administrators, GAWA, has withdrawn services over disparities in market premium and other allowances between teaching and non-teaching senior members. At the University of Ghana, Legon Hospital has suspended OPD and specialist services attending only to emergencies, while other universities have suspended some academic activities, including PhD oral examinations. Let's go now around the country for updates, beginning at the University of Ghana, where Collins Frimpong is standing by. Collins, how bad is the situation where you are?
1: Mami, the situation is getting worse here at the University of Ghana campus. So this morning, I visited the University Hospital, which is under the University of Ghana Health Directorate, and the experience is that there's disruption in services. Checks within the OPD department, and I had some engagement with two health officials unofficially, and what they told me was that at the moment, they are not admitting patients at the OPD. But if you are a patient and you want to come to the hospital, the only way that they can attend to you is through emergency services. So that's what is happening at the University of Ghana Health Directorate. But checks also indicate that the PhD students who were supposed to write their oral exams, so they have been suspended indefinitely. So the university will have to find another time for that.
0: That's Collins Frimpong from the University of Ghana. Let's go now to Kumasi and find out what's happening there as well. Emmanuel Brightquickle is on the line with us. Emmanuel, what is happening at the Kwame Nkrumah University of Science and Technology?
2: On the KNUST campus. And so it is expected that beginning Monday, they will be having their end of semester examination. And with the relevance of the administrators in the administration of the service, this exam is really going to be affected. Just this morning, when I went there, I spoke with some of the students. Actually, somebody had come with respect to a change in name or on her identity card for the national service registration. And so when she went there, she was unattended, and so she had to return. But she needs this change of name done to actually have his national service registration.

0: going to also engage other authorities and get back to us. As it stands now, we are told that they will be meeting us on Monday.
1: Right. So for now, what are you doing? You're not going back to campus. You're not calling off the strike until you meet with these, with the minister?
0: Yes, exactly. The essence of a strike action is to create attention to an issue, create an attention to a development. And we were looking forward to an immediate engagement with the relevant authorities so that at least we can put the issues on the table, we can get a roadmap for resolution. But that is not happening. And so we are where we are now.
1: But as one of the requirements is that you call off your strike and then go back to the negotiation table. So if you want to meet with the minister and also with other stakeholders like the Fair Wages and Salaries Commission to negotiate your stance, wouldn't you call off the strike and then go back to engagement with these institutions?
0: As I indicated, we are not negotiating. And so we have already negotiated the issues. And you recall that for the past 2 years, GAWA has been in and out of strike. The current strike is only a resumption of a strike action we went, which the stakeholders, the government and its agencies promised to resolve all the outstanding issues. 2 years down the line, the outstanding issues are still not resolved. And the current immediate issue that is sparking the outrage is the impression being created by Fair Wages that there was a negotiation on market premium. I must indicate here now that there was no such negotiations, and the public will be aware of the fact that market premium has a white paper, and it is surprising to us that Fair Wages is saying that we have had negotiations when the white paper on the single spine, white paper on the market premium, indicated clearly that market premium is not a subject for negotiation. So for Fair Wages, that's to pretend the service by implementation to come to say that there's been negotiation on market premium is very, very unfortunate and very, very disheartening.
1: All right. We're grateful for your time, and that is GAWA President at University of Ghana there speaking to us, Michael Owusu-Ansa. Well, talking about industrial actions, the Teachers and Educational Workers Union of TUC, Tewu TUC, has given government a two-week ultimatum to address what it calls the persistent neglect and unfair treatment of non-teaching staff in the Ghana Education Service, public and technical universities, and other educational institutions. According to the union, despite the critical role non-teaching staff play in the education system, they continue to face discrimination, delayed payment of salaries, unfair labor practices and poor working conditions, limited career progression, and inadequate recognition.
2: Our members are agitated over the unfair treatment they face at every various workplaces, which constitute unfair labor practice as stipulated in the Labor Act. The Teachers and Educational Workers Union of the TUC is raising serious concern over the persistent neglect and unfair treatment of non-teaching staff within the Ghana Education Service, public and technical universities, and other educational institutions in Ghana. Despite the essential roles that non-teaching staff delay play in education system, these workers continue to face discrimination, delayed payment of remuneration, unfair labor practices, inadequate recognition, limited career progression, and poor working condition.
1: Well, we also know or are learning that NAT is threatening industrial action. Fred Smith, editor here, joins me in detail. Fred, what do we know?
3: Well, the statement is signed by its president, and NAT is essentially putting three demands before the Ghana Education Service and other relevant authorities. First, it wants the immediate placement of teachers who have already earned promotions so they can receive the salaries and benefits attached to their new ranks. NAT wants outstanding placements completed by August 31. Second, it wants a director 2 and director Director 1 ranks decoupled from district and regional director positions, arguing that the current arrangement is limiting career progression and leaving some teachers stranded, stagnated. And thirdly, NAT wants negotiations expedited for the renewal of the teachers' collective agreement, which expired on July 31, 2026. NAT has given the authorities until September 7, 2026 to address these issues, warning that

0: failure to act could trigger industrial action.
1: Thank you, Fred. Meanwhile, in Kumasi, members of the Technical University Teachers Association of Ghana, TUTAG, says it will withdraw services within 2 weeks if government fails to pay outstanding salaries owed post-retirement contract lecturers. Emmanuel Baikweko reports.
2: The Technical University Teachers Association of Ghana, TUTAG, at the Kumasi Technical University is demanding urgent government intervention to settle salary arrears owed post-retirement contract faculty. The association says 15 lecturers are currently affected, while some haven't gone for 12 months without pay. At a press conference, the chairman of the KSTU branch of TUTAG, Dr. Bismarck Kwaku Paka, called on the Ministries of Finance and Education, the Controller and Accountant General's Department, and GTEC to resolve the matter. He wants the affected lecturers included in the payroll validation process by the end of August.
3: We are therefore, through this conference, calling out the Minister for Finance, Minister for Education, the Controller and Accountant General's Department, and the Director of Ghana Tertiary Education Commission, GTEC, for failing to resolve the issue of non-payment of salaries.
1: Away from education, for residents of Laboni, Thursday morning felt like something out of a movie. The sound of gunfire disrupting the usual calm of the neighborhood as police engaged suspected robbers in a shootout. By the end of the confrontation, two of the suspects had been killed and another arrested. According to the police, the incident followed intelligence that the robbery syndicate was preparing to attack three banks in the area. Maxwell Akmakbalva Security Desk went to the crime scene and reports.
4: I'm standing here in the Laboni area of Accra, where the Ghana Police Service says foiled what it describes as a planned robbery operation targeting three banks in this enclave. Right here on the streets, I see blood splattered here on the streets, giving you an indication of the deadly nature of the shootouts between the security personnel and the robbers. According to the police, intelligence received at about 10:45 in the morning on Thursday led officers to this area where the suspects were found in two vehicles parked close to the banks. Now, police says when the suspects immediately spotted the police, one of the vehicles sped off, triggering a chase. One suspect, Augustine Okechukwumazi, was arrested while another occupant managed to escape. Now, police say occupants of the second vehicle also attempted to flee while firing at officers. A shootout followed, leaving two suspects dead.
5: I was changing the bullet, so we all rushed inside and rushed, and the police also came for this side of Russia, and all of a sudden just crashed for you. That's where you see the bullet. I've seen this in television, which is warfare, but I think this is my first time seeing extended to life, which is bro, it's not easy. Yeah, they were just extending bullet, but unfortunately I think two people they killed two people and the other one was not killed, so the other one, there were three in the car, so there's two was killed and one was just injured. Came here, it's like we were in the group doing this kind of this operation, but let's say thanks to them, Mr. President and the Ghana Police for working very hard.
6: I just heard a gunshot from the back of the Zenit Bank, the roadside, about 6 shots. So I heard the people were shouting, Hey, stop. The first brought them at the junction here where the transformer was. One drop down. Then the robbers, where the man shoot them, shooting legs.
1: There's raging public anger over the lack of enforcement of Ghana's road traffic regulations, resulting in the death of many Ghanaians in road accidents. This follows the Gori of Ankor crash that claimed 12 lives, left 13 severely injured, including a 15-year-old girl without legs. Now, panelists on the AM show this morning took on state agencies responsible for ensuring safety on our roads, including the National Road Safety Authority, MTTU, of the Ghana Police Service, calling for stricter regulation of motorcycles and tricycles on our highways.
7: We have a malaria control program, but malaria doesn't kill up to the number of people die on our roads.
1: Mm.
7: We have an HIV control program, but HIV will not kill up to the number on our road.
1: Mm.
7: When COVID came, we gave a national response, but I could tell you that the number of people who die from road crashes may be more than the number that die from COVID at a specified period of time. I escaped one just this week when the person was in the inner lane of a dual carriage, three lane, and you will find a tricycle in the inner lane. What rules apply? What speed can the tricycle use in the inner lane?
1: Now, as the focus is turning on tricycles and regulation, let's know what the law says about the use on the roads. My colleague Maxwell Aklobotu of Joy News Research joins me with more. You've been looking at the laws. What do we know?
8: So, Mami AC, under LI-2519, which deals with the road traffic regulations, section 175 of this law, subsection 1, stated that the rider of a commercial tricycle or a four-wheel motorbike shall not ride the tricycle or the quadricycle for a commercial purpose without a valid license issued by the licensing authority. It further went on and stated that the rider of every commercial tricycle or the four-wheel motorbike shall ensure that the rear number plates of the tricycle or the four-wheel motorbike are visible at all times.
1: All right, thank you very much. Meanwhile, over 24 hours after the incident, there's yet to be any public statement from government. And former UN governor's advisor is criticizing government for its silence.
9: In fact, in my candid opinion, the government should even declare a national emergency regarding the use of our roads and the accidents that we experience. I'm disappointed that not a single official statement is ever issued, not only on the latest accident at the Ofanko section of the road, but the many other accidents across the country. And the government doesn't seem to think that this is a major national issue.
10: The absence of official statement on these road tragedies is a major concern to most of us. Especially if you're interested in the governance of a country, you must know that governments are elected to see to the well-being of Ghanaians. And if there's any major disaster, it is the duty of government first to assess it and inform public, to reassure the public in terms of what has to be done to ensure the safety of Ghanaians on our roads and elsewhere.
1: You're still listening to the Midday News here on Joy 99.7 FM. We'll take a break. We'll return with sports. And also, Yilokrobo Police Command raises red flags over surge in defilement cases as toddlers become victims.
11: And it is happening on our beautiful children. It is happening on our beautiful toddlers. Some of the ages are even below 10 years.
1: After 20 years of shaping, witnessing, and celebrating the National Science and Math Quiz journey, Professor Elsie Kaufman finds herself in the spotlight, stunned by an emotional surprise that marks two decades of an extraordinary legacy.
12: It's been a long journey. It's been good. It's been difficult at times, but it's been worthwhile throughout.
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1: Thanks for staying with us for your sports.
18: Mamisi, Ghana's 2-1 comeback victory over Ivory Coast has secured a place in the Intercontinental Playoffs as the Black Queens continue their chase for a qualification to the 2027 Women's World Cup. The Queens, together with South Africa, who eliminated Nigeria, have joined Uzbekistan and Chinese Taipei from Asia, Ecuador and Venezuela from South America, and Papua New Guinea, who claimed the Oceania Football Confederation spot. The teams will lock horns in the first phase of the playoffs in November, and the winners will then be joined by countries from Europe and North and Central America, who will now compete for the final three places. Quite a long road for the Black Queens there.
1: Mm-hmm. Do the Black Stars have a coach now?
18: No, not yet. Mm. No updates.
1: All right. Thank you very much, Mubarak. Now, the Ilocrova District Police Command has raised alarm over rising cases of child defilement in the Somanya enclave, with some victims reportedly being toddlers. Police Commander for Somanya and the Ilocrova Municipality, ASB George Akomia, spoke at a community sensitization program.
19: The command has realized that cases of defilement is actually growing up, and it is happening between the ages of 12, 16, 18, and 19. And I'm telling you, it is a second degree felony. So at least when you are found culpable, tried, and found guilty of the offense, you would not go less than 7 years old. More than. Recently, you heard somebody got 20 years. Another person got 7 years. Another one got 12 years. All coming from this enclave.
1: Meanwhile, Eastern Regional Minister Rita Awate has voiced concerns over the continuing resort to family planning as a means of reducing pregnancies among primary school girls in the municipality.
20: And if in class 6, a child is on family planning, why are you introducing contraceptives to that child at that age? Opening a class 6, okay, like your family planning more. What am I padano for fefe pressing? Who did not call midwife for midwife? Me pacho, mambo free. Your family planning mano. The nurses always advise us that when the children are becoming too much and we can't control, we should do family planning for them. But for me, I will not advise you.
1: Well, for 20 years, she has watched the triumphs, the heartbreaks, and the unforgettable moments that defined the National Science and Math quiz. But this time, the spotlight is on her. The woman who has spent years watching contestants take center stage was caught completely off guard at the 2026 launch of the National Science and Math quiz by a surprise presentation marking two decades of a service. Here's more on the emotional tribute to Professor Elsie Kaufman.
20: More than five girls.
0: source of funds. If you want to be contestants, work hard. One day you'll be here.
21: 2 decades of questions, pressure, and unforgettable moments. Back in 2006, when the National Science and Math Quiz was still finding its feet, Professor Elsie Kaufman began a journey she could hardly have imagined would span 2 decades.
22: This is her 20th anniversary. Professor Elsie Efa Kaufman.
21: But behind the bright lights and fierce competition is a quieter story. 20 years of witnessing young minds rise to the challenge. 20 years of watching the NSMQ grow from its early days into a national spectacle.
12: I'm thinking back to the beginning, to the middle, and now to this year. It's been a long journey. It's been good. It's been difficult at times, but it's been worthwhile throughout.
21: Then, at the launch of the 2026 edition, the spotlight suddenly shifted. The woman accustomed to watching others take center stage was caught completely by surprise. And in that emotional moment, 2 decades of dedication came rushing back, a fitting tribute to a woman whose journey has become an inseparable part of the NSMQ story.
12: Thank you for the opportunity.
1: Congratulations to Professor Elsie Kaufman. That's how we end the news here on Joy 99.7 FM. Up next is Living One.
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1: kuma uman community bank plc
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4: 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Power and divine encounter. Ministering in songs, Minister Ishua Patrick, Miliel Music, Minister Priscilla Ojo, and the Bishop Choir. If you need a ride, buses will be available at the forecourts of Love FM, Swami Runabout, the police station, and Santasa Runabout, the golf link station. Come with an expert in heart as we engage the power of the Holy Spirit to break every curse, turn every negative verdict, and release every God-ordained blessing. Prayer Line, the presence of the Lord is here. Prayer Line, commanding my morning to influence my day.
5: Martin Luther King Jr. once said, and I quote, "Injustice somewhere is a threat to justice everywhere." Unquote. Some interventions that are nuisance either don't inure to the common good of mankind. The chair panel of judges, a great timekeeper, co-debaters, ladies and gentlemen, bonjour.
6: 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Who will think faster? Who will argue better? And who will be crowned the 2026 Love FM Kale Chaco Toothpaste High School's Debate Champions? Don't miss the excitement, the passion, and the clash of ideas. 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

Samokai Dodge Fashion and the Josent Boutique. Dear woman is say, Yaka Bom Iron Josent Fashion House, the biggest boutique in Ghana. 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And one Josent Fashion House. Beautiful ladies and handsome guys. So we put baby at our casual wears we to say, sneakers, t-shirts, jeans, and more flap slippers noir. And one Josent Fashion House. If we say, and your man ebusu waho, na ya say atete your man to say, Bram, obia binyane die. Shushet Josent Fashion House, e chila kwain, ewa Kumasi City Mall. Ufri swa, na wo koshop right. Josent Fashion House, niyo mo papa pa fi, eno no.

0: are many reasons to connect, and it's all to put smiles on the faces of those you love.
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0: We are grateful to have you join us on board. So today we are going to have contest 9 and contest 10. I must say these are the final contests for the preliminary stage of the Love FM KL Chako Toothpaste High School's debate. We do this as always in collaboration with the Ghana Education Service, the Ashanti Regional Students Representative Council, the Conference of Fairs of Assisted Senior High Schools, and our proud title sponsor, that is KL Chako Toothpaste from Samara Company Limited. And contest 9 this afternoon is going to be between Efijaman Senior High School and New Edubiasi Senior High School. Now, their motion is, quote, tablets supplied by government to students in senior high schools should be withdrawn. We have Efijaman arguing for the motion and New Edubiasi Senior High School arguing against the motion. Now, at the end of the day, if any of these schools make it out alive, they will be joining the likes of Kumasi Wesley Girls Senior High School, Church of Christ Senior High School, Ibadu Rahman Academy, Tia Media Senior High School, Osei Educhim Senior High School, Opokuwari School, St. Chibet Seminary, and Konongu Odumasi Senior High School to the round of 16 of the KL Chako Toothpaste Love High School's debate. But like we always do, let's gauge the mood. And I'm starting off right now with our students from Efijaman Senior High School and New Edubiasi Senior High School. And I have this very beautiful lady here on my left from
1: Efijaman Senior High School. And I'm in the person of Hammond Emily Dianade. And I study business as a course. Today, we are here to conquer the fellow people and even mess them up, even though they even have legs to walk to their school.
0: Ambulance will come inside today. Okay, so let me go to Biase. Will you walk back home today?
2: Oh, we are surely walking back home.
0: In victory or what?
2: In victory, of course.
0: Okay, so tell us your name.
2: I'm Drafo Anna Delali, a student of New Edubiasi Senior High School. And today, I'm here to tell my opponent here, Efijaman Senior High School, we are here to blind your eyes with our flame. You will know you are the one who is not going to walk back home. And I'm here to tell you this.
0: Okay, so let me now speak to the trainers or the teachers from these two schools, because, boss, you see what your daughter was doing? Tell us your name and whether you agree with her.
3: I totally agree with you. My name is Isaac Adoku from New Edubiasi Senior High School, and I'm the patron for the BDS. I think this is not a contest. It's just a friendly match. It's a preparatory ground for the next contest. So that's all that I have.
0: Okay, and what would you also want to add?
4: My name is Asamoah Cecilia from Efijaman Senior High School, the patron. This is our first edition. We are not here to battle. We are not here to fight. We are here for you to see our intelligence. It's not a talk. Just sit down, relax, and see how Efijaman will expose New Edubiasi.
0: Okay, so whether it's going to be an exposure or a friendly match, your guess is as good as mine. David, you can take it away from the foyer right now.
5: You mean the auditorium? Thank you very much, Patricia Amabunsi. It's a beautiful Friday afternoon. We are here at the Christian Service University College, where the 8th edition of the Love FM KL Chako Toothpaste High School's debate is coming up your way. We're going to be having Contest 9 and Contest 10 today, and the Contest 9 will be between Efijaman Senior High School and New Edubiasi Senior High School. If you're excited to be with us in this auditorium, why don't you put your hands together and make some noise? Make some noise. We'd like to say a very, very big thank you to all of you watching us on television on Joy Prime and Joy Learning. We'd equally want to say a very big thank you to all of you who are listening to us on radio on Love 99.5. Many thanks to all of you who are also watching us on Facebook, on TikTok, and also on YouTube. On behalf of Multimedia, we'd like to say a very big thank you to the Ashanti Regional Education Service, to the Conference of Heads of Assisted Secondary Schools as CHASS, and also to the Ashanti Regional SRC for supporting us to bring to you the Love FM KL Chako Toothpaste High School's debate. This event is equally brought to you courtesy Didishito Homemade Taste, Best Brain Publications, Christian Service University, OnePlex 400, Jackson University College, New Generation Investment Services, that is NGIS, Amasia Community Bank PLC, Sepo Mescal Pen, Bigo and Verna, Mineral Water, that's from Trillium Industrial Company Limited, Otuasikan Community Bank, Tamak Questions and 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Please put your hands together for all of them for me. So we began this competition some 8 years ago. And for those of you who will be following, I'm sure you know that the first edition was won by T.I. Amas Senior High School. The second edition was won by St. Jerome. The third was won by St. Monica's. Now, after that, it's been a battle between high school and, of course, Prempeh College. Because the fourth edition was won by high school, that is Kumasi High School. The fifth edition was won by Prempeh College. The sixth by high school. And then the seventh edition was also won by Prempeh College. So they are the defending champions. This year, 2028, who will be crowned the champions for the Kale Charcoal Toothpaste Love FM High School's debate? Time will tell. With that out of the way, let me introduce to you a very special lady who is with us always. Now, she's here this afternoon as the chairperson, but she also doubles up as the patron for the high school's debate. Ladies and gentlemen,

Masters MPhil in Maths, English Guidance and Counseling, Educational Leadership and Administration, as well as BEd programs. Now, in partnership with NIIT India, they offer many technology programs. Now, her passion is to instill morale training to the youth in order to transform society. Now, she's married to Professor Ebenezer Asifua Jackson, and by the grace of God, they've got four adult children, Daniel, Emmanuel, Nora, and Ebenezer. Please put your hands together for our patron and the chairperson, Mrs. Theodosia Wilhelmina Jackson. So like we've said to you already, the battle will be between Ifijaman Senior High School and Nu Edibiase Senior High School. Great Efisco. Great Efisco. Great Efisco. You'll be standing for me and you'll be singing for us your school anthem. And I'm sure that Sappho and Co. are ready with your school anthem. And so what they'll be doing for you is that they'll play your school anthem. All you need to do is to listen to the tune and sing along. Will you do that for me? And you do that for yourselves. And you do it for your debaters. Listen, when you sing with energy, with pride and joy, with smiles on your faces, it energizes your debaters to mount the podium and give a very, very good account of themselves, thereby making your school proud. So if you're ready, please stand. And like I said, you're standing because you're just about to sing for us your school anthem. And you'll be doing that on three. So, one, two, go.

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I'm sure that in a bit it will play. And when the anthem plays, you get to sing along. I'm told that we have the green light now, so please play the anthem. Let us sing along.

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Indeed, you sang beautiful. Oh, you can do better with the applause. Put together your hands for your own selves. And keep the applause rolling as we welcome your debaters. I'm told their names are Inshira Amasewa is the principal speaker. Ivy Donko is the supporting speaker. Oh, where are they? I would now like to go to the opposing side as a school. Greatness. Greatness. Greatness. And those are students from New Edibiasi Senior High School. Please be upstanding. And whilst you're standing, just like they did, you will also sing for us your school anthem. Are you ready? Please sing for us your school anthem.

0: Well, thank you very much, Nuri Biasi, for singing for us your school anthem as well. Greatness. Greatness. One more time. Greatness. Please put your hands together as we welcome your debaters as well. Albert Elsay is the principal speaker. Musa Samira Morgan is the supporting speaker. Thank you for putting your hands together. And please, if you don't mind, make some noise as well for me, just to energize and encourage them to come and give a very good account of themselves. Now, with that out of the way, let me introduce you the judges for today's competition. Joining us one more time, let me introduce to you Reverend Joseph Nyamiblay. That is Reverend Joseph Nyankiblay. He's with the Department of Theology here at the Christian Service University. He has taught for several years in this beautiful university. Please show him some love by putting your hands together for Reverend Nyankiblay. Also joining us this afternoon as one of our judges is Mr. Kelvin Owusu-Anza. Now, he is with the Department of Languages with one of the higher institutions here in the region. He is also an actor, a poet, and a writer. Please show him some love. Kelvin Owusu-Anza. With that out of the way, our lead judge, as always, is with us this afternoon. He goes by the name Dr. Peter Arthur, a former head of Department of English KNUST, former head of Department of Language and Communication Sciences, also at KNUST. He's a textual analyst, and he's here as our lead judge. Please show him some love as well for me. And as you put your hands together, he's going to join us on the podium right now. His main purpose for now is to introduce us to know, for us to get to know how they'll be doing the scoring and also the rules of engagement.
1: Thank you, Dave. Madam Chair, I have your permission to break down the rules. Ladies and gentlemen, I'm going to break down the rules for the exercise. We have five parameters, being organization and clarity, arguments and development, effective use of rebuttal, presentation style, and then role as a particular debater. Now let's take them one by one. For organization and clarity, we expect you to make good points, all right? And then do a good distribution of the points. We expect a good introduction. And you know what we mean by introduction. The first speaker is taking 15 marks. Second speaker is taking 10 marks. And then the summary is 5 marks. Now, when it comes to arguments and development, we expect a sound argument. And by sound argument, what we are saying is that if you make any conclusion, which is supposed to be your point, you must make sure you have considered every variable that is very necessary put together to arrive at that conclusion. Now, if you fail to do that, you haven't argued well. You understand what I'm saying? Good. And the first speaker is taking 15 marks. Second speaker is taking 10 marks, and then the summary is 5 marks. Effective use of rebuttal is the other way around. You listen to the way your opponent is speaking, and then you identify those gaps. Now, what I mean by gaps, let me be a bit... You see, for every argument, you have what we call the causal chain. That A brings about B. Now, that means that between A and B, the relationship is straightforward. If it happens that B can be caused by any other thing apart from A, then your argument is not sound. Take note of that. So what it means is that you need certain terminologies to identify exactly that break. Then we have another one called the procedural chain. Now, it deals with steps. Step one, step two, step three. Now, let's put it this way, and you will give me the answer. 1 + 1 + 1 = 2. Thank you. So if I remove one of the variables, being one, do you still have 3? Aha, that is argument for you. And that means that you have to listen attentively. And once you realize that there's a gap, you jump on that. This time, the first speaker is taking 5 marks, but the second speaker is taking 10 marks because he's the one who is supposed to do the refutations. Then we have presentation style. pay attention. You have your body language, your facial expression, your gesticulations, your body movement, and all that. Your eye contact. You must be able to engage your audience. Your movement around here. Okay. This time, we are talking about language as well. By language, we mean good pronunciation, good grammar. You understand? Huh. You don't, words like debt, there's nothing like debt, it's debt. And we take cognizance of all that, including your grammar. And please, when you come, stop saying good day, good day, good day. Greet us properly. It's good afternoon. Okay? Right. Then we go to the next. So the first speaker is having 8, and then the second speaker is having 5. And then the summary is going for 2. Then you come to the role as a particular debater. There, the first speaker is speaking powerfully, and the second speaker is only supporting him. Now let's get to the rules. The principal speaker on the affirmative team presents argument in support of the motion. That takes 10 minutes. The principal speaker on the opposing team presents argument opposing the resolution. That also takes 10 minutes. The second speaker on the affirmative team presents further arguments in support of the resolution, identifies areas of conflict, and answers questions that may have been raised by the opposition speaker. 7 minutes for that. Then the second speaker on the opposing team presents further arguments against the resolution, also identifies further areas of conflict and answers questions that may have been raised by the previous affirmative speaker. 7 minutes for that. The principal speaker on the affirmative team comes with a closing statement to their argument without adding any new information, and also uses the opportunity to respond to rebuttals if there is any. 5 minutes for that. The principal speaker on the opposing team comes with closing statement to the argument without adding any new information, and also uses the opportunity to respond to rebuttals if necessary. 5 minutes for that. Now, you should note that when you are speaking, you should sound audible. You should speak audibly. And that there shouldn't be any interruption in the exercise. You should wait for your turn. When your turn comes, then you mount the podium or you come to speak. The principal speaker is raising 5 points. Take note of that, 5 points. And then the supporting speaker is raising 3 points. And so it means that every point there is having 3 marks. Presentation, explanation, support. Okay, now let me say this. There are some of you who just come and sprinkle some papers on us. We don't want that. You must make sure that whatever that you are giving to us are highly related to what the speaker is saying. Okay. Then we also have some other rules. Now listen. He who asserts must prove. And in order to establish an assertion, the team must support it with enough facts and evidence. Facts and evidence must be accurate. Examples of visual materials are permissible. And once introduced, they become available for the opponent's use as well. Tangible evidence must be tendered as exhibits to support facts. And in rebuttals, the debater rebutting may ask any constructive and clear question that has a direct bearing on the topic. The one rebutting must confine himself, herself to questions and not to make statements, comments, or ask rhetorical questions. Supporters from both sides are to exercise discipline, not to induce, frustrate, or intimidate debaters in any form. Failure will attract losing marks for that. And debaters must respect time. When you are bailed out, you go to your seats. You don't keep hanging on. If you keep hanging on, you'll be punished for that. And in the event of a tie, the two schools involved will be given a motion to debate within 24 hours. Now, note, the score of one judge cannot overturn that of the two judges. So, we either have a majority decision from judges, that is, you have two judges out of the three scoring for a school, or you have a unanimous decision, meaning all three judges are scoring for a school. Now, if you have any problem whatsoever, you see the fine gentleman on my left, contact him and he will solve your problem for you. Take note of this. Reporting time is supposed to be 12:30 p.m. If you come a minute after, you'll be disqualified. I repeat, if you come a minute after 12:30, and we are so serious with that, please, and I'm very sure other schools are watching, discipline is part of your formation. Therefore, you must make sure you keep to time. 12:30, nothing else. Mr. MC, I think today I'm done.
0: Oh, please put your hands together for Dr. Peter Arthur. And Doc, you know what? From where I was seated and observing and watching you, with the microphone in hand and the way you're wearing your beautiful kaftan, you look like a pastor.
1: Yeah, you know what? You know, I had wanted to be a pastor, but that's all right. Life has got a lot of things for us. So
0: please put your hands together for our lead judge, Dr. Peter Arthur. To all of you watching us on television and, of course, on radio, I mean, listening to us on radio, watching us on our various socials, what we are doing here is serious. Now, if Dr. Peter Arthur says that any school that comes after 12:30 will be disqualified, we're saying this for our viewers and our listeners to get to know, so that in case one day we disqualify a school, they themselves are, you know, in sync with the rules of engagement. Debaters, are you ready? They say they are. Madam Chairperson, are you ready? They say they are. Beautiful audience, are you ready? Thank you very much. So before they start the debate, let me just quickly chip this in. So Dr. Peter Arthur made mention of the fact that, you know, they should stick to time and respect time. So we have an accurate timekeeper. Her name is Jenny. Wave at Jenny. Thank you very much. So for the principal speakers, when you have 3 more minutes to go, out of the 10 minutes you have, this is what you would hear. Now, when your time is entirely up, again, you hear this. That is when you have to stop debating. For the supporting speakers, when you have 2 minutes to go on your time, you'll hear this. When your time is up entirely, you hear this. When the principal speakers come back and they're giving their summaries, when they are halfway through, they will hear this. When your time is up, again, you will hear. So that's the timekeeper there. Ladies and gentlemen, if you are watching us on our socials, on Facebook, on TikTok, on YouTube, drop comments. Because if the debate is hot and you drop your comments and we share them, it excites everybody. So right now, let's invite the principal speaker from Ifejaman Senior High School to begin the debate. Show us some love. Put your hands together. Make some noise.
2: The chair, distinguished panel of adjudicators, they are about to show you a picture, and I hope you enjoy it. The chair, I hope you are enjoying what you are seeing. This is our dining hall, and also it is a multi-purpose building. There we eat, we study, and have our public gatherings. Don't worry, we will buy tablets. Also, are they writing exams and you are sitting on gallons? Every time I forget. We will buy tablets instead of desks. Technology only is as valuable as the purpose it serves. When a tool consumes scarce resources and fails to deliver the results we need, as wisdom demands, we must reconsider the tool, not the goal. The chair of the distinguished panel of adjudicators, accurate timekeeper, respected teachers, wealthy opponents, ladies and gentlemen, good day. I, Inshira Ama Sewa Owusu, from Great Fisherman Senior High School, the land of comforters, and Edikamfo, rise as the principal speaker to support the motion, and I quote, tablets supplied by the government to senior high school students should be withdrawn. The chair permits me to define one key term of the motion. The key term of the motion is withdrawn. Merriam-Webster dictionary defines withdrawn as to take back or away or to remove from use. Let me make this clear. We are not against the use of tablets, which has promoted digital education. We are not against Ghanaian students acquiring ICT skills. No, indeed, we support that the technology has helped bring measurable educational benefits. The question is, let us ask ourselves this question. Is giving every SHS student a tablet the best and effective way to improve Ghana's educational system? No, we believe that the government should withdraw the current tablet agreement and redirect the resources into places that will benefit the students more. Chair, I will establish this in 5 points. One, the tablet is a misplaced priority. The chair, even though the tablet has helped to digitalize Ghana's educational system, but let me ask my opponent this question. What is the use of the computer sitting in our schools? This is a question for the gods. Because with or without internet access, both devices perform the same work. Even the president, His Excellency John Dramani Mahama, emphasized that the tablet is a misplaced priority and argued that there are other educational projects that need funding. Yet, we've spent about 337 million Ghana cedis on tablets. The chair, the house, when resources are scarce, should the government spend millions of Ghana or cedis on tablets rather than educational needs that need funding? Therefore, I ask you, my opponent, would one student, one tablet provide educational values rather than desks, textbooks, laboratory equipment, and internet infrastructure? No. Two, tablet does not guarantee effective learning. The chair, our argument is simple. Giving every SHS student a tablet does not automatically improve education. The tablet is just a tool. Its educational values depends on how it is used, how teachers integrate them in their lessons, and how effective they are supervised. Without proper supervision, a tablet that is meant for learning will become a source of distraction. Students may use them for movies, games, social media, and unrelated browsing content without focusing on their academic work. The Minister of Education, Honorable Haruna Iddrisu, emphasized and told the Parliament that the tablets were not properly customized and students were using the tablet for non-academic purposes such as pornography. He also stated that there is need for restrictions and the tablet should be used strictly for studying. The real issue, therefore, is not that the tablet has educational purposes. No, but the real question is, does the tablet improve the student's learning? The chair, that depends much more than simply giving that tablet. The chair, if the government wants technology to improve education, they should not invest only on the device, but should invest in teacher training, supervision, and digital literacy. That is why we argue that the current one student, one tablet should be withdrawn and be replaced with a good approach. A tablet may provide information, but effective learning would turn the information into learning. The chair, before I start with my third point, permit me to ask my opponent a simple question. We are giving students a digital device, yet the Auditor's General Report 2024 shows that New Edubia Senior High School alone misplaced about 744 textbooks by 363 former students. Even textbook, you could not maintain. How much more a tablet? The chair, the technology has a life cycle. A tablet bought today will eventually break, become obsolete, require software updates, require repairs, and become incomplete. compatible with newer educational platform. There is a continuing cost, which is purchase plus distribution plus charging plus maintenance plus repair plus replacements plus monitoring and plus technical support. That is a reoccurring financial commitment. Now, imagine replacing hundreds of thousands of tablets yearly. And me, a Cheko seller's daughter, how can I afford that maintenance cost? Now, to our dear government, why create a technical recurring cost when we can develop that into shared digital laboratories, ICT centers, and school-managed devices that can serve generations of students to come in the future the same way the tablet does? For the technology is not a fundamental learning material. A tablet is not a textbook. Yes. A tablet may contain textbook, but a digital tablet and a physical tablet does not have the same features. A physical textbook does not require charging, does not need software updates, does not crash, and can be shared. The GES guidelines recognize the tablet for e-learning, research, and assessment. Also, the GES guidelines also says that the tablet is a government property. This demonstrates something important. The tablet is a delivery mechanism, not education itself. The chair, imagine a student preparing for WASI. The student may need to study English, math, social studies, blah, blah, blah. Would we seriously argue that the solution is simply giving the student tablet and everything is solved? No, the students need quality teaching, curriculum-aligned materials, revision, guidance. The tablet can assist that, but cannot replace them. 5, Ghana needs a better model of digital education, not necessarily a tablet for every student. The chair, this is perhaps our important point. The chair, we do not choose between technology and technology. No. Better technology policy is what we need. If government withdraw the tablets, it doesn't mean that technology disappears from our school. No. Rather, the government should invest in modern ICT laboratories, reliable internet, shared device, school laboratories. The model is more sustainable. One trained teacher in digital pedagogy can teach hundreds of students. One school server or digital library can provide resources to an entire institution. Therefore, the proposition does not reject technology. We reject inefficient distribution of technology. And there is an evidence that digital learning itself is not necessarily requiring the expensive individual tablets for every learner. Before I conclude, the chair, permit me to ask my opponents a question. I heard that a private institution is building an assembly hall for you. Won't you like the government to help you? Or do you still want tablets? The chair, we are not proposing that Ghana should go backwards. We are proposing that Ghana should go forward intelligently. Technology is not an enemy, but wasteful technology is the problem. A tablet is not a teacher. Therefore, when resources are scarce, we must invest in first what produces the greatest educational return. For this reason, we, leaders of 4, affirm to the motion that tablets supplied by the government to students of senior high school should be withdrawn. Thank you.

The ever-wise chair, impartial panel of judges, are our great timekeeper, court debaters, and all other protocols duly observed. Salutation de l'essai de new Adubiasi. Today, I am taking you into the modern era where digital education is the most important thing in Ghana that promises a brighter future for the next generation. The government of Ghana, in furtherance of a digitalization agenda in the education system, launched the Smart School Project. The ambitious initiative also gave birth to one student, one tablet, which of course, all the year two students here, even right now, are benefiting from. With this, the chair, I, Ekuya Edichunwa Murusa, principal speaker from the land of Flamon Aliti, gracefully mount the podium to oppose the motion that tablets supplied by the government to all SHS students should be withdrawn. With this, the chair, permit me to explain the key terms in the motion to the simplest understanding of some laymen here. Lenovo explains tablets as a portable electronic device that typically features a touch-sensitive screen. Cambridge Dictionary also defines withdrawn as a past participle form of withdrawal, which means to take back from circulation. Therefore, all in all, a better understanding of the motion per the keywords explained poses that the government of Ghana, in a gentlest vision to uphold the free SHS scheme, which Efijamai are also benefiting from, has distributed tablets to all SHS students. But else, can you imagine that my opponents here are saying that tablets supplied by the government, which is promoting digital literacy, are useless and therefore should be withdrawn. Now the House, permit me to ask my opponent if they are the real students of the 21st century. Now, as Cyber Service, an American AI once said, digital literacy is no longer an add-on, it is a core part of education. If so, let us then explore how this visionary idea by the government could turn students like you and I into a digital wizard. Now, point one, the chair, tablet enhances the accessibility of learning for students in SHS. This breaks down traditional barriers that have long hindered effective education. With tablets, students can access a vast array of educational resources anytime and everywhere, no matter the geographical location or their economic background. Mr. Peter, that is why my opponents here will no longer have to travel all the way from Tchere to Accra just to buy a textbook. Instead, they can download e-books, watch instructional videos, and participate in interactive learning models directly on their tablet, the chair. A study conducted by the UNESCO found that digital devices like tablets can improve learning outcomes by providing personalized learning experience tailored to each student's pace and style. In essence, tablet democratizes education by making learning resources more reachable and adaptable to individual needs, ultimately promoting a more inclusive and equitable educational environment for all students. Oh, my opponent, tablets should be withdrawn. The House, is this not a fairy tale? Now, point two, the chair. The use of tablets plays a very crucial role in promoting digital literacy. Wikipedia explains digital literacy as the ability of an individual to find, evaluate, and communicate with digital devices. Now, I'm opponent, I don't think you know that tablets are the secret weapons in the battle of digital literacy. They are confused, the chair. This gadget does not teach students how to click and scroll, but rather turn them into a digital ninjas who knows how to find information on the internet faster and quicker, rather than flipping through the pages of an encyclopedia. The house, is this important? It is not. The chair, in a 2020 report by the World Bank, schools that integrated tablets into the curriculum observed a significant improvement in students' ability to critically evaluate online sources, an essential aspect of digital literacy. Now, with this, the chair, should my opponents sit here and tell me that they did not use their research, they did not use their tablets, could conduct research in this debate, then they are only being hypocritical, to say the least. In our educational setting, where innovative creating is so crucial, tablets empower students to not only improve their digital literacy, but also engage meaningfully with the world around them. Thanks to these tablets, my good friends from Efijamai now have WhatsApp and TikTok accounts. Now, the House, do you know the most intriguing part? They browse from the comfort of their beds. Mama Jackson, won't you tell them that during your time, you did not have such an opportunity? Instead, you always have to travel miles just to access your emails in an internet cafe. And even that one, Kruano, they pay it all. It was at a cost. The chair, am I lying? I am not. Now,
Please, someone should tell them that they should be serious with us for once. So let's celebrate this gadget as they pave way for a future where learning is just a click away. So my opponent, please, are you not convinced? If not, the worst are years to come. So take a chill pill and wait for us. Now the third point, the chair. These tablets encourage self-paced learning. Thanks to these tablets, students are now in the driver's seat of their own education, driving at their own speed by revisiting lessons and practicing skills as and when needed. The chair, do you remember how frustrating it was when you could not finish copying all your teacher's notes and how to rely on your friends just for a pothole? Now the chair, that is what my opponents here are agitating for. Research by the International Journal of Scientific Research and Technology says that students who frequently use digital learning tools like tablets demonstrate higher levels of engagement, motivation, and academic achievement. The results highlight the importance of integrating digital technologies into classroom teaching just to enhance learning outcomes. Now, my opponent, I bet you are not here to tell us that we should revisit the olden days where a whole school's library was just one small metal box. If yes, then you better save that comedy for comedy because we mean business here. Interestingly, these tablets are embedded with offline textbooks, past questions, lesson videos, and a built-in management system that works without constant internet access. Now, the house, please permit me to ask my opponent, please, we should take the tablets away and replace them with what? Now, the fourth point, the chair. The provision of tablets by the government of Ghana aligns with global educational trends. With the current standard curriculum in use in SHS, the teacher is no longer the only star of the show because Ghana is still boldly jumping into the digital age where students don't just stare at chalkboards, but they are now the role players. The chair, isn't it sad that while countries like Estonia and Singapore had their students coding, their counterparts in Ghana here were being learning how to operate ordinary calculator and even the worst, how to prepare banku. Now the house, therefore, in order to be abreast with the current worldwide digital transformation, the government of Ghana has integrated technology into its current education system. Hence, the provision of the tablet to all students in the SHS level. The chair, this is like upgrading from riding a bicycle to driving a Mercedes Benz. So my opponent, without the tablet, tell me how we can embrace this new curriculum. I'll be expecting an answer from you, so please. In essence, Ghana's tablet initiative is a powerful testament to its commitment to shaping a globally competitive generation. Now, the chair of the house, my final point. These tablets provided by the government support teachers in teaching. In our country, where education is a golden ticket to success, empowering teachers is the most important thing. Teachers nationwide are singing the praises of the tablet because the tablet armed them with digital tools that can enhance their lesson, maintain classroom engagement, and ideas more effectively. The chair, on 28th August 2024, Ghana reported the very Reverend Louis Asari, the headmaster of Prempeh College, saying that the tablets will significantly improve teaching and learning. Oh yes, these gadgets are the secret weapons that turn teachers into educational superheroes. Now, the house, let's be real here. Teaching in Ghana has its own challenges. Overcrowded classrooms and limited resources becomes a battleground where traditional methods are replaced by interactive learning, multimedia presentation, and instant access to a wealth of educational content. Now, Mama Jackson, didn't you become disappointed when you finally realized that your science teacher back in SS had been drawing the skeletal system of human to you all the time? We are so sorry, BBC. You should have waited for us. With this, the chair, I arrest my case.

0: hammer of judges. This is a broken tablet. What marvels me is the cost involved for maintenance. The chair, government, we are not saying government providing free SHS for us is good, but it's good, dear, but listen. The charges for this is very huge. The charges to solve this or to repair this is very huge. Tablets can put information in a student's hand. Only effective education can put knowledge in a student's mind. The chair, permit me to commend my principal speaker for laying before this house a compelling case. The chair, panel of judges, accurate timekeepers, respected teachers, distinguished guests, worthy opponents, fellow debaters, ladies and gentlemen, good afternoon. My name is Donko Ivy. I rise as the second speaker for the proposition and to strongly support the motion, quote and unquote, tablets supplied by the government to students in the senior high school should be withdrawn. The chair, my colleague has established 5 strong points. Therefore, I will also establish 3 additional points. Point 6, withdrawal provides an opportunity to redesign digital education. The chair, my opponents may not understand our proposal. When we say withdraw the tablets, we are not saying throw away technology. No, we are saying withdraw the current one device per student and replace it with a digital educational strategies. The government can establish a war-equipped digital learning centers. The chair, the government can provide digital education. The government can provide digital libraries, smart classrooms, laboratories for students. This gives students access to technology when they need it. The chair, without requiring government to maintain a device for everyone. The chair, it is different between buying a car for everyone and building an efficient public transportation system. The chair, the objective here is transportation. We are not saying that we should buy every citizen a car to achieve this. No. And also, according to this, the objective is digital education. We are not saying that we should give every student a tablet, a government-owned tablet, to survive. The chair, point 6. The policy has not delivered equitable access. The chair, the policy was presented as one student, one tablet. The promise sounds wonderfully equal, but implementation is not complicated. The chair, in 2024, the government announced its intentions to distribute approximately 1.3 million tablets to SHS students. The chair, however, reporting at the time indicated that the first batch involved 450,000 tablets, raising questions about how quickly the full target could be achieved and how distribution could be managed. The chair, the principle of equality is simple. When the policy said every student, then every student should have meaningful access. The chair, but the policy that promised that, but the policy that promised universal access were whilst implementation leaves devices unused in some institutions cannot be simply declared successfully because the devices exist. The chair, my opponents may argue, but the government has distributed thousands of tablets, so the program is working. Working? Hey! Quantity distributed is not the same as educational impact. The chair, the question is not how many tablets were purchased, but the question is how many students are learning better because of them. The chair, I am a victim here. I have brought my school this far in this contest, but I'm not having a tablet. No wonder today I'm here once again to send you a DBRC home for relying on tablets. The chair, point 8. That's my last point. Digital device can become distraction without strong pedagogical integration. The chair, technology is powerful, but powerful tools can produce benefits and problems. The chair, a tablet can contain a textbook, but it can also contain distraction. It's become a source of entertainment, social media, and bad influence to students. The chair, this is why the GES guidelines themselves emphasizes responsible use and established restrictions around the education use of the device. The chair, a 2026 Ghana focus study on tablets used among SHS students specifically examines self-regulated learning, digital distraction, and academic performances, showing that the education impact of tablets depend on how they are actually devised. The chair, before, therefore, giving every student a tablet or a device is not enough. The teachers need training. The tablets will distract students' addition, which won't help them to learn. The tablets will give bad influence to students. My opponent, the chair, today here, my opponent is trying to tell us that the tablet is equal to digital education. No, we all know better that technology is a means, not an end. The chair, therefore, I strongly support the motion, which says that, quote and unquote, the tablet supplied by the government to students in the senior high school should be withdrawn. Thank you.
1: The chair, panel of judges, and all protocols observed, I go by the name Musa Samira Morgan, and I stand here to buttress my main speaker to speak against the motion that, quote unquote, tablets supplied by the government to students in the SHS should be withdrawn. The chair, my first point is, tablets reduces educational inequalities in our SHS. The chair, need I tell you that social equality is a virtue that needs to be maintained in SHS educational setting? The chair, a 2016 election report by Imani reads that inequality can occur at any level of education, but can affect the access of education that every child has, and also the quality of education they receive. The chair, whether inequality affects the quality or access, it also puts children at a disadvantage. The chair, can you imagine if parents were supposed to buy these tablets, which is a key device for the rudiment of the new standard-based curriculum with their hard-earned money for their parents, then I bet you a school like would be closed down. The chair, this is where it gets interesting. Now, thanks to government's tablet, the charcoal seller's son at Chichere is now rubbing shoulders with the MP's son at East Legon. Isn't this that what we all want? Now, let's face it. In the battle for education in Ghana, some students are armed with swords and shields, whilst others are just waiting for their teachers to report to school every Monday morning just to teach them. But thanks to government of Ghana's initiative, one student, one tablet, we are now finally seeing a shift. So now, all that we want to say is that goodbye to discrimination and hello to the digital world. Secondly, the chair, the supply of these tablets by the government of Ghana facilitates remote learning. Ghanaian students are now equipped to navigate digital classroom with the government-issued tablets that have become the unsung heroes of today's education. The chair, with these tablets, the students have direct access to a treasure trove of online resources. The chair, now students who once thought online classes was just a botanical name are calling their teachers to help them with their homework during vacation. The chair, in this digital age, the only thing more outdated than textbook is the withdrawal of tablets from the student. And the chair, speaking at the launch of One Student, One Tablet initiative in 2024, City Newsweek reported that Nana Akufo-Addo, the then president, said, and I quote, "This phase of the free SHS policy will be propelled by digitalization. This will allow the seamless online and offline teaching and learning experience." And I unquote. The chair, imagine the relief of my friend Efiba, sitting comfortably on the waters of Nzulenzu, waiting to join an online classes arranged by Mr. Adoko, our English teacher, which he always does during vacation. And I can only imagine the smile on the faces of her siblings surrounding her. It's just a whole vibe. Now, thanks to these tablets, the then hopeless Efiba in that aquatic village now hopes to become the next Ghanaian lawyer, teacher, and also even a TikTok sensation. The chair, in this digital age, The only thing more outdated than a textbook is the idea to withdraw these tablets from the students. And I repeat, the only thing more outdated than a textbook is the withdrawal of these tablets from the students. The chair, the government's provision of tablets has made remote learning not just feasible, but also surprisingly enjoyable. Thirdly, the chair, withdrawing the tablets will waste government hard investment. You are not sure, right? You just take a chill pill and wait for me. The chair, allow me to school my opponents here. The chair, do you know that the amount of, these tablets were bought using our taxes? And if I should tell you the amount the government used to procure these tablets, in fact, I was saying Krabegu. The chair, records from GetFan, the main sponsors of the tablet, says that a total amount of $325 million was spent on the tablet. And I repeat, a whooping $325 million was spent on the tablets. And do you know what that money could do for you? And you are here saying that we should waste all this investment. Ah, the chair, kindly allow me to school my opponents here. My opponent, imagine your father is a cocoa farmer who has just planted a large cocoa farm. He spent his time, effort, and resources on ensuring each seed had the best chance to grow into a mighty cocoa tree. Now, all of a sudden, someone from somewhere tells your father to cut down all the cocoa tree. How would you feel? Disappointed, right? The chair. Well, withdrawing the tablets from students after investing much in them will be just as ridiculous as this scenario, as the taxpayers' money spent into this digital education revolution will go waste, leading to digital disaster. The chair, before I sit, permit me to rebut my opponent's argument from distraction to examination malpractice to inappropriate use of this device by asking them just a thought-provoke questions. The chair, and I demand answers from them. My opponent, one, with our new SHS curriculum that prioritizes digital literacy and 21st century skills for the students, the government should take away the tablet and replace them with what? Two, if one student uses it inappropriately, why should we punish the student who uses it for research? Three, when a government policy develops problems, what should a responsible society do? Withdraw the policy or repair the problem? With this, the chair, I rest my case.

0: Eche, my opponents are latibulating tablets to skip good education. Please give them the tablet. Oh, please, you can have it. Search for the word latibulate because I know you don't understand. Oh, why are you waiting? Search for it, of course. Well, you can't because you don't have internet access. Well, the word to latibulate means to hide at the corner or behind something. And that's what you are doing. The chair distinguished panel of adjudicators, wealthy opponents, ladies and gentlemen. The opposition wants us to believe that giving every SHS student a tablet automatically means giving every student quality digital education. But that is not where their argument falls short. But that is where their argument falls short of the glory of God. A tablet is a tool, not an educational outcome. The real question is not how many tablets have been distributed, but how much better are students learning because of them. We are not against technology. We are against ineffective model that consumes scarce resources of Ghana. While Ghanaian schools still continue to face more fundamental educational needs. Our 8 points are: 1, the tablets program is a misplaced priority. 2, tablets do not guarantee effective learning. 3, the policy creates sustainability, maintenance and infrastructure challenges. 4, a tablet is not a fundamental learning material. 5, Ghana needs a better model of digital education, not necessarily a tablet for every student. 6, withdrawal provides an opportunity to redesign educational digital education. 7, the policy has not delivered equitable access. 8, digital device can become distraction without strong pedagogical integration. My opponent said that, where is it? My opponent said that digital literacy is bad. We did not say digital literacy is bad. We said they should withdraw the tablets and invest in digital literacy, teacher training, and supervision. Also, my opponent said that they should take away the tablets and replace them with what? They should replace it with the computers in our labs, in our school. It's not necessary to give every student a tablet. You said the amount was $325 million. You said it can do a lot for our school. It can also do a lot for your school. It can do a lot for everyone in Ghana. It can do a lot for every citizen. So you should not say that you should replace them with what? They should replace them with the computers in your schools. And my opponent said, if a parent cannot buy the tablet, schools will be closed. If they cannot buy the tablet, that's why there are computers there. The government can provide us with computers and give us service so that when we connect internet to the server, it can connect to all the computers. If the opposition says thousands of students has been distributed, therefore the program is successful, we ask, where is the evidence of improved learning outcome? Distribution figures does not equal educational impact. The chair, technology is a means, not an end. We are not asking Ghana to abandon technology. We are asking Ghana to use its limited resources wisely. We do not need every student to own a government tablet. We need every student to have access to effective education. As we bring this debate to a close, let us return to the central question. Are these government-supplied tablets truly the most effective use of our educational resources? From the argument presented, our answer remains no. Therefore, ladies and gentlemen, after considering all our 8 points and the weaknesses of our opponent's argument, we firmly affirm, quote and unquote, tablets provided by the government to SHS students should be withdrawn. Thank you.
1: The chair, the house. These are the points we raise to defend our side of the motion. Now, 1, this tablet enhances the accessibility of learning for students in SHS. 2, the use of the tablet plays a very crucial role in promoting digital literacy. 3, these tablets encourage self-paced learning. 4, the provision of tablets by the government aligns with the current global educational trends. 5, these tablets provided by the government support teachers in teaching. 6, tablets reduce educational inequality in our SHS. 7, the supply of these tablets by the government of Ghana facilitates remote learning. Now 8, withdrawing the tablet will raise the government's hard-earned investment. Now, Chair Rebattals, My opponents, they have the effrontery and mounted this podium and said the tablets causes distraction. Oh, no doubt, we agree. But are we blaming the device or the user? I'm asking you, are we blaming the device or the user? If the tablet distracts a student, is that the tablet's fault or poor discipline on the part of the students or lack of policies to ensure the tablets serve as an effective tool? Now, the chair, let's be real here. For your daughter to be distracted by one irresponsible boy in your school, wouldn't you prefer the tablet does that for you? Now, two, my opponent's arguments were centered on only cost. Please, I think my opponents are lost here because we are here talking about withdrawal, not the supply. Withdrawing what has already been in an existence would rather be the cost, my opponent. So, where lies your point? Now, the chair, my opponents also said that tablets expose students to inappropriate contents. Now, and this is a hasty overgeneralization. TVs, radios, telephones were once considered dangerous tools, but here they are, making our lives much easier. Did SHS students start transforming into rebels and porn stars after they delivered the tablet? No. The chair, the real problem isn't the tablet, but lack of digital education and providing the right guidance. That is why the same minister who complained of the misuse of the tablet on 27th November 2025 that efforts are underway to ensure adequate restrictions on the use of the tablet. Now, the chair, my opponent, imagine being in the house. How are you going to get access to the computer being in the school? So please, stop throwing dust into our eyes. Release the chair. I arrest my case.
2: Well, I'm thinking that maybe you joined us halfway on television or maybe even on our socials on, you know, Facebook, YouTube, or maybe even TikTok. And maybe you're asking yourself, what is happening? Because I can see some very young, brilliant ladies holding microphones and speaking into them. Well, what is happening is a Love FM High School's debate. And of course, our title sponsor for this year's edition is the Kale Charcoal Toothpaste. Just gone by was a contest between Ifijaman Senior High School and New Edubiase Senior High School. The motion was tablets supplied by government to students in senior high schools should be withdrawn. Now, students from Ifijaman, they were for the motion, and New Edubiase, they were against the motion. At this point in time, the contest is over between them. That was contest 9. Please put your hands together for these young, amazing, brilliant, intelligent ladies who gave a good account of themselves. The judges are at work putting stuff together, and by the end of the day, we get to know which school is advancing to the next stage of the competition. Let me tell you a bit about Kale Charcoal Toothpaste. It says happy smile. Let me see all of you in this, you know, in this beautiful auditorium with a smile on your face. Have a happy smile. Yeah, I like that. Oh, no, you're looking to your right. You know what I'm talking about. Yeah. Well, Kale Charcoal Toothpaste has been formulated and produced under strict hygienic conditions with all the necessary protocols and approved by the FDA. Now, the constant use, and I repeat, the constant use of Kale Charcoal Toothpaste gives you fresh breath, whitens your teeth, reduces dental plaque, prevents cavity, and makes

0: 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Great Efisco. Great Efisco. Great Efisco. Greatness. Greatness. Greatness. You want to know which school is advancing to the next stage? You want to know? You sure you want to know? Give me a few more minutes, I will be telling you. But for now, Becca and Patricia, please, take it away.
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1: 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And we also like to say a very big thank you to Didi Shito, Homemade Taste. David, over to you.
2: Well, thank you very much, Lady Becca, and of course you, Patricia Amabunsu. Please put your hands together for them for me. They always do amazing jobs. All right, so we began the preliminary stage of the 2026 edition of the Love FM High School Debate on Monday. And today, the final contest at that stage, the 10th contest, is what we're about to witness. Now, the 10th contest will be between Osechi Ifie Senior High School and Opong Memorial Senior High School. Ahenima. Ahenima. One more time. Ahenima. And those are students from Osechi Ifie Senior High School. They go by the name Okes. Omes. Omes. Omes. And they are students from Opong Memorial Senior High School. At this point in time, Patricia Amabunsu is with a few students and some patrons at the foyer. Patricia, I know you can hear me. Who do you have with you?
0: So, David, if you can also hear me from the foyer, of course, we have students from Opong Memorial Senior High School, also HHS Senior High School, coming to take over with contest 10 of this particular debate right now that we're having here. That is the Love FM Chaco Toothpaste High School's debate. Now, these two schools are going to argue for and against the motion. The concept of free speech is dead on arrival for any incoming government. The concept of free speech is dead on arrival for any incoming government. Now we have Osechi Ifie Senior High School arguing for the motion and Opong Memorial Senior High School arguing against the motion. And so let's have, of course, where's your patron, Opong Memorial Senior High School? Please come around. Let's do this as quickly as possible. Gentlemen, how are you?
3: Good.
0: In 30 seconds, tell us your name and what you should take away from today.
3: I go by the name Namiche Makre, the WDS president. And guys, throughout their preparations, and I believe in them, definitely.
0: Okay, definitely. He says they will win. That's a gentleman from Opong Memorial. Let me speak to this guy too, from Osechi Ifie Senior High School. Share with me in 30 seconds words from your.
4: Hello, everyone. My name is Rafael Sefri. I'm a student of OKS. You know, a school like Osei Chichi Senior High School, the first senior high school to be established in Ashanti region, we don't talk much. We've already been in this competition spiritually. It's just a matter of us displaying this today. So watch out for OKS that we are winning. Thank you.
0: Okay, so watch out for OKS. Let me now speak finally to the patrons of these schools. And I have the gentleman from Upon Memorial. Please share your name with us and in 30 seconds, what we should take also away from your school.
5: All right, I am Emmanuel Amankabampo, a patron of the debating club of OMES. I think over the years, OMES has proven itself as one force to reckon with when it comes to debating. And this year will be no exception. I want to pass a simple message to our opponents that today, OMES will use OKS at force to reckon with when it comes to debating.
0: Okay, and finally, the gentleman from Osei Chichi Senior High School. Please, add some words to it for me.
6: The name has always been Michael Yeboah. Let me say one simple thing. You know, talk, they say, is cheap. And action speaks louder than words. Let's get to the stage and do what we know how to do better. That's it.
0: Okay, let's get on the stage and do what you know how to do better. That's the message. OKS has finally ended this session with, but of course, remember that we're doing this with the GES Charts and also the ARSRC and our proud title sponsor, Kel Chaco Toothpaste from Samara Company Limited. David, I'm sure you are also ready, just as much as everybody else is ready.
2: Yes, I am, Patricia, and thank you very much. It's always a joy to hear you engage with the patrons and the students. And what excites me the most is the kind of things they say to each other. And then at the end of the contest, the ones that do not get to advance, they get to eat humble pie. Well, to all our viewers on television, Joy Prime, Joy Learning, we salute you. To all our viewers on our socials on, you know, YouTube, TikTok, and Facebook, we say hello to all of you watching us. Please don't just watch us. Please, let's be interactive. Share some comments. Share your thoughts with us as to how you're enjoying the debate. And of course, we'll be reading out your comments as well. Well, contest 10 is going to crown it all for us as we say bye-bye. And then on Monday, we get to move into the round of 16th stage of the 2026 edition of the Love FM High School's Kel Chaco Toothpaste High School's Debate. Now, this year's event has been exciting so far. And I'd like to say a very big thank you to Didishito Homemade Taste, Best Brain Publications, Christian Service University, Wemplex 400, Jackson University College, New Generation Investment 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Cyrus Publications, St. Ben Jewelry, and The Seed Travels. These are some of the sponsors who are supporting us to bring to you the 2026 edition of the Love FM High School's Debate. For those of you who would care to know, 8 years ago when we began this competition, we've had 7 winners already. So we've had, for example, T.I. Amaz winning the first competition. Then we had St. Jerome winning the second. Then we had St. Monica's winning the third. High School won the fourth. Prepa College won the fifth. High School came back to win the sixth. Prepa College also came and they won the seventh. So they are the defending champions. Well, as I've already said, the next competition, that is the 10th contest, will be between Osei Chichi Senior High School and Opong Memorial Senior High School. Now, the motion is the concept of free speech is dead on arrival for any incoming government. The concept of free speech is dead on arrival for any incoming government. OKS are for the motion and Opong Memorial, they are against the motion. In a bit, I'll be introducing to you their debaters. They'll be mounting the podium, taking their seats, and when it's their turn, they will be debating on the motion. Let me take this opportunity to introduce to you a very special woman amongst us. Her name is Mrs. Theodosia Wilhelmina Jackson. Now, she doubles up as the chairperson because when the debaters are debating, you hear them often say, Madam Chairperson or Madam Chair. Now, she is an educationist, youth and marriage counselor, a preacher, a mentor, and a philanthropist. Now, she has counseled the youth and students since 1978. She is a renowned marriage counselor. Now, as an educationist, she has over 55 years of experience both in Ghana and abroad. Now, she is a former assistant headmistress for Kumasi High School, and also former headmistress for KNUST Junior High School from 1992 to 2008. She is the co-founder and the principal of Jackson University College, which offers one-year postgraduate diploma in education, master's and MPhil in maths, English, guidance and counseling, not forgetting educational leadership and administration, as well as B.Ed programs. Now, in partnership with NIIT India, they offer many technology programs. Now, her passion is to instill moral training to the youth in order to transform society. She is married to Professor Ebenezer Asafua Jackson, and by the grace of God, has four adult children, Daniel, Emmanuel, Nora, and Ebenezer. Please show some love to the chairperson. And now to the judges. Reverend Joseph Jemfi Blay is also with us this afternoon. He's with the Department of Theology here at the Christian Service University. He has lectured here for several years. He's taking a sip of water right now. Rev, please, good afternoon to you. Show him some love. Put your hands together for Rev there. Also with us is Mr. Kelvin Osu-Ansa. Now, he is with the Department of Languages in one of the highest or higher institutions here in the Ashanti region. He is an actor, a poet, and a writer. Please show some love to Kelvin Osu-Ansa. Now, oftentimes, I introduce you our lead judge in the person of Dr. Peter Arthur. He's a former head of Department of English, KNUST, former head of Department of Language and Communication Sciences, KNUST. He's also a sexual analyst. And for now, he is not in the auditorium. He stepped up briefly. But we have a recorded message he'll be sharing with us. Francis, share with us the message from Dr. Peter Arthur right now.
7: Please permit me to give the rules of the game. We have five parameters, and I'll take you through them. And I want you to pay particular attention to them. This is our language. And if you don't understand anything, you come to us using the same language. We are not doing emotion, no. There's no emotional judgment here. So please listen. We have organization and clarity, arguments and development, effective use of rebuttal, effective presentation style and role as a particular debater. Of course, with organization and clarity, we are expecting a very good introduction. And by a very good introduction, we mean a good hook. Something that is catchy. Something that can, you can even give us a shocker. What we call the shocking effect. To wake everybody up to listen to what you are saying. Then after that, you can go on and give us the key concept of the topic that you are going to treat. Then after that, we expect you to give us the thesis statement. What exactly you are about to say. I think you go with that. Good. Now, the first speaker is going to have 15 marks for that. And the second speaker is going to have 10 marks for that. And the one who is coming to do the summary is going to have 5 marks for that. Then we come to argument and development. Listen carefully. You are arguing. Now, let me sum it up this way. First, we have what we call the causal chain. Now, with the causal chain, what it means is that A automatically should produce the effect B. Now, we have two types. We have the sufficient cause and then the necessary cause. With the necessary cause, A automatically, naturally gives birth to B. But with a sufficient cause, it means that there are probabilities. So if you are listening carefully and he's treating B as a necessary cause, then you have some work to do. Now, the other one is that we have what we call procedural chain. We deal with steps. Step one, step two, step three, step four, conclusion. So what it means is that if you make a point, that point is a conclusion. Now, if we find that the steps we use in arriving at that conclusion is wrong, it means your conclusion is wrong. I'll give you an example. Anybody here? Say, so I say, go to Santasi Runabout, step one. Turn, if you are coming from, let's say, Asukwa, turn left, the road towards Obuasi, that is step two. You get to the major branch, turn right, step three. Count one, two, three, four buildings. The fourth one is Christian Service. That is step four. Look, if you miss any of these steps, I will get lost, isn't it? So it's the same thing. Be very clear in your argument. And here too, we have 15 for the first speaker. Now, for the 15, each point you try to analyze will give you 3 points. Yes, we'll give you just like the first one. Then the second speaker is having 10 marks. It's the same procedure. You mention a point, you are able to defend it, 3 marks. The same thing. Of course, the summary is 5. Then effective use of rebuttal. Let's go back again. Let's go back. You have the causal chain. And if you don't pay attention to the causal chain, it is your duty to identify the type of problem there. Don't throw about the terminologies. Tell us the problem over there. So you have to tell us whether it is sufficient that has been treated as a necessary, or you have to tell us that there's a missing step and you identify the step. Now here, the first speaker is having 5 marks. The second speaker is having 10. And there is no mark for the summary. Okay. But the first speaker, when it comes to do the summary, can do rebuttals. Then presentation of style. Please be gentle. Don't be aggressive. You understand? This is a friendly game. And don't rush. Those of you who like rattling, you rattle, ba ba ba ba ba ba ba. No. If you do that, you'll be counted out. Let me repeat, please, for the coaches. If anybody comes here and start babbling and rattling and mumbling and gets excited as if he or she is possessed, he's not part of it. You can do whatever you want to do. You are not part of our team. Please take note of that. For this, the first speaker is taking 8 marks, and then the second is 5 marks, and the second speaker is taking 10. And then presentation style, 8 marks, the second speaker is taking 5, The summary is supposed to be 2. And then role as a particular debater. This is simple. First speaker speak like a first speaker. Second speaker speak like a second speaker. You are only a supporter. So the onus lies on the first speaker to speak efficiently, effectively, cogently, and straightforwardly. The first speaker is taking 5 marks, and the second speaker is taking 3, and the summary 2. Now let's get the rules quickly. The principal speaker on the affirmative team presents argument in support of the motion, 10 minutes. And then the principal speaker on the opposing team presents argument opposing the resolution, 10 minutes. Then the second speaker on the affirmative team presents further argument in support of the resolution, identifies areas of conflict, and answers questions that may have been raised by the opposition speaker, 7 minutes. Then the second speaker on the opposing team presents further arguments against the resolution, identifies areas of conflict, and answers questions that may have been raised by the previous affirmative speaker, 7 minutes here. And then the principal speaker on the affirmative team comes with closing statements on their argument without adding any new information, and also uses the opportunity to respond to rebuttals if there is any, 5 minutes. Then the principal speaker on the opposing team comes with closing statement to their arguments without adding any new information, and also uses the opportunity to respond to rebuttal if necessary. 5 minutes for that. Note, speakers must be very audible in their presentation, and there cannot be any interruption, and speakers must wait for their turn. Principal speaker must read 5 points. And then supporting speakers must raise 3 points. There are other rules. He who asserts must prove. In order to establish an assertion, the T must support it with enough facts and evidence. And note that facts and evidence must be accurate. And then examples of visual materials are permissible. And once introduced, they become available for the opponent's use if so desired. Tangible evidence must be tendered as exhibits to support facts. And then in rebuttals, the debater rebutting may ask any constructive and clear question that has a direct bearing on the point raised. And the one rebutting must confine him or herself to questions and not to make statements, comments, or ask rhetorical questions. Support from both sides are to exercise discipline, not to induce, frustrate, or intimidate debaters in any form. Failure would attract deduction of marks from the team. Debaters must respect time. If you are bailed out, you must end your presentation. Otherwise, you lose some marks. Now, in the event of a tie, the two schools involved will be given a motion to debate within 24 hours. Note, the score of one judge cannot overturn that of the two judges. Therefore, what it means is that there is either a majority decision from the judges, meaning two judges out of the three scored for a school, or there could be also a unanimous decision, meaning all three judges scored for the school. All issues must be addressed to the moderator. And reporting time for contest is 12:30 p.m. Failure to adhere to this will lead to a disqualification. Thank you.
2: Please put your hands together for the lead judge, Dr. Peter Arthur, for running us through the rules of engagement and how, as judges, they score. Ladies and gentlemen, all is set for the 10th contest in the 2026 edition of the Love FM High School's debate, brought to you by Kale Charcoal Toothpaste. Happy smile to come your way. Like I said a while ago, the motion is the concept of free speech is dead on arrival for any incoming government. Or say Chitri Senior High School, they are for the motion. Or Pong Memorial Senior High School, they are against the motion. So he talked about time, that debaters must respect time. Now, Jenny, our earlier timekeeper, has handed over to Kelvin, who is now behind the bell. To the principal speakers, you have 10 minutes. When you are three more minutes on your 10 minutes, this is what you hear. And when your time is entirely up, you will hear this. Thank you, Kelvin. For the supporting speakers, you have 7 minutes. Now, when you have 2 more minutes to go on your time, he will alert you by doing this. When your time is up entirely again, he will do this. For the principal speakers who come to give us the summaries, well, you have 5 minutes. If you have 2 more minutes to go, he would again do this. And when the time is up, you will hear this. Thank you very much, Kelvin. Please put your hands together for the accurate timekeeper. And thank you very much for putting your hands together for him. Now, to all of you watching us on our socials, Facebook, TikTok, YouTube, let's get interactive. Drop some comments there. Let's share those comments with our audiences as well. To all of you watching us on television, Joy Prime, Joy Learning, we say thank you very much for turning on your television and for watching us. And please pick up your phone and send a message to a colleague or a friend and say, listen, the contest is about to begin. We also acknowledge all our listeners on radio on Love 99.5. Ahenema. Nah. Let's start all over again. Ahenema. Ahenema. Ahenema. And they do power like that. All right, please stand on your feet for me. And I'm asking you to stand because at this time, we want to see your debaters. We want to hear them debate. But they cannot take mount the podium or take the seats when you have not sung the school anthem. So Uncle Francis Drury will give you the lead. All you have to do is to sing your school anthem. So on three, get ready to sing. One, two, go.

0: All right, so thank you very much for singing for us the school anthem. And please put your hands together for yourselves. You sang beautifully. Put your hands together for yourselves. And keep clapping as we welcome your debaters. The principal speaker is Murphy Yawasare, supported by Michelle Apia Safua. And where are they? Oh, so they went all the way up there and they're descending. Descending, I'll be climbing and mounting the podium and they'll be taking their seats in a bit. Those are debaters representing Australia, Chichwe Senior High School, OKES for short. Murphy Yawasare, Michelle Apia Safua. Okay. Omes. I like the energy. Please stand. And if you're not careful, you might think that they are for the same school. If you look at the school uniform of OKES and look at that of Omes, there's a bit of similarity in there. They are checking it out themselves. Am I right or wrong? All right, so you're also standing, and you're standing because you have to sing for us a school anthem, and then we get to welcome your debaters. And to you, the debaters, when we call on you, please walk briskly, mount the podium, and take your seat. Some of you, you walk leisurely, as if we have all the time, you know, to spare. We don't. So, Omes, are you ready to also sing your school anthem?
1: Yes.
0: Have you cleared your throat already?
1: Yes.
0: You want to sip some water?
1: Yes.
0: You're good to go?
1: Yes.
0: All right, so Francis, they said you're good to go. So on three, one, two, go.

Well, I enjoyed that as well. And our chairperson also enjoyed it, so she's putting her hands together for you. All right, so all is set. The stage is ready. Madam Chair, do we have your blessing? She's nodded in affirmation. Please put your hands together for the principal speaker representing Osei Chiltrason High School, Murphy Yao Asare. Murphy, start the debate.

0: Ladies and gentlemen, every incoming government comes with promises. We will listen, we'll be transparent, and we will protect free speech. But the House, between practice and promise, stands a wall, and that wall is power. In recent years, Madam Jackson, the wall keeps growing taller, and taller, because the moment a government takes an oath of office, it inherits not only the responsibility to protect freedom, but also the power to restrict it. Today, we are not here to dance around the truth, neither are we here to sugarcoat reality. We are here to expose one uncomfortable truth, and that is, governments may promise to protect our voices, but the moment they hold power, they become the very forces that silence it. With this, the chair, bold and impartial panel of judges, accurate timekeeper, all protocols, observe. Representing Osage Lithuania Senior High School, I am Murphy Yao Asare, the principal speaker to affirm the motion. I quote, the concept of free speech is dead on arrival for any incoming government. The ever beautiful chairperson, may I crave your indulgence to expand on some certain key terms in the motion. And of course, as and when needed, exhibits shall be tendered to back our claims. Cambridge Dictionary defines concept as a principle or idea. Wikipedia also defines freedom of speech as a principle that supports the freedom of individuals to articulate their expression without fear of retaliation, censorship, or legal actions. Dead on arrival means already weakened or threatened. So in simple terms, Dr. Peter, the motion simply means that as soon as a new government comes into power, the freedom to speak without fear is already threatened or limited. My opponents have no other option but to mount this podium and argue that freedom of speech is protected by law. And may even quote Article 21 Clause 1, Section A, which stipulates that all persons shall have freedom of speech. But this is a poverty of aspect. Having a right on law, on paper, is not the same as having it's not the same as having it in practice. They may tell us, you are free to speak. But if citizens must first ask, what will happen to me if I speak? Then that right has already been wicked. My opponents may also come here and argue that the fact that one overseen threatened government does not mean that incoming government will do the same. But the House, let's watch this video. Technical team, evidence.
1: I, Alhaji Basangu, the third vice president chairman of this party, I am telling the NDC, telling the John Dramani Mahama, that when the MPP come back to power, we will do the worst that they don't know. We will do the worst.
0: Interesting. In Penise, literally, if an animal will not bite you, it will not show you its teeth. If a politician can openly speak about arresting political opponents when they assume power, then my opponents cannot come here and tell us that every government will tolerate criticism. Obviously, no. This into concept, our premier point in favor of our stance is that government power can silence the people through the law. The chair, when the government has the authority to make and enforce laws, those laws sometimes be used to place pressure on citizens who challenge those in power. The problem is not simply that law exists. The problem is when that law that is supposed to protect our voices become the same tool that limits those voices. The House, when citizens come out to demonstrate, criticize government policies, or demand accountability, they should be heard, not treated as enemies of the state. The House, permit me to ask my opponent this question. What good is a right if exercising that right makes citizens afraid? The government may tell us, you are free to speak, but if citizens must first ask, what will happen to me if I speak, then that freedom of speech has already been wicked. For clear arguments and development, technical team, my opponent, let's watch.
2: Mr. Bibisa, they say freedom of speech is a freedom of speech, you know, and yet you may be a Morgana, and yet, mom, come here and so no so come with your mind. Today, I won't say Rebecca,
0: freedom of speech, indeed. To my second point, we opine that fear can kill free speech without any formal ban. My dear audience, look around Ghana today. Why are many people becoming afraid to challenge those in power? Why do people think twice before criticizing government policies? Why do protesters and activists find themselves facing harassment and legal actions when they challenge those in power? And this is where our argument becomes real. Madam Justin, in today's Ghana, you do not always have to arrest everybody to kill free speech. Sometimes the arrest of a few can kill the frightened of the many. A perfect case study is when AfricaNews.com reported that dozens of protesters have been arrested by the Ghana police. Now, whether my opponents agree with the protesters or not, the bigger question to the House is that, what happens to the ordinary Ghanaian watching from Kokofu? Tell me, what happens to him? He begins to think, what will happen to me if I also organize a protest. What will happen to me if I also speak against the government? Reverend, no man born of a woman wants to wake up one morning and find themselves prison bars simply because he criticized or demonstrated government policies. No, ladies and gentlemen, when this happens, free speech does not need a formal ban. It dies in the minds and voices of the people. Omez, here are the facts. Here are the figures. Please, prove to us why free speech is not dead upon arrival for any incoming government. To our third point, we further submit that power changes the meaning of speech. Dr. Peter, before politicians gain power, they often celebrate criticism because it's their weapon against their willing governments. Mr. Kelvin, when politicians are in opposition, they call protest a voice of the people. A journalist speaking about government is termed democracy. A citizen saying the government has failed is praised as holding the government accountable. We were all here in this country when a political activist lambasted the incumbent government for not increasing the prices of the cocoa. Technical team, evidence.
3: 2017, time on the flab by Muno. John Mahama Abaino et to cocoa, Ghana, 55 Ghana cities. Boto Biano, Senia Omo et to Muno. Now, John Mahama free Abaimuno. And then another Dan Kweku for the MPP Bawumia, Kennedy Japon, Brandy Champon. San Kwasia for we buy, you know. The first year, 2017-2018, Naneku for the one took Okomu.
0: Interesting. As if he was speaking in the favor of ordinary Ghanaians. But the House, let's relax and watch this video. His party is in power. His demeanor in addressing the same issue. Technical team, my opinions. Let's watch.
4: So, Sekuku, one of the eye. And so, one of the idea, and the amount of man. I've said that cocoa would do $80,000 a bag and not a tonne.
0: Hey, a country called Ghana. Let's watch another video.
4: So, say cocoa, one of the eye. And so, one of the idea, and the amount of function there, man.
5: And you zoom, but the boy that and you zoom, and you're there. And you're there. The azar that they did to Ghanaians. Fuel price in here, and another form. Look at the fuel prices. Today, 19.
0: Let's watch till this man party returns to office and see this criticism will vanish into thin air. To my 4 points, we argue that political affiliated media made free speech dead upon arrival for any incoming government. As we are all aware, the media is the watchdog of any democratic society. It must question government policies and also expose its wrongdoing. But House, the exact opposite is what we see in our country. Media houses that should provide us with better information are now owned by great politicians in the country. Yen.com Ghana reveals list of media houses that are owned by top politicians. Now the House, let's talk facts. Imagine you are a journalist at a media house, which owner is a politician and a politician in the power. Would you dare expose the wrongdoing of that politician? Would you dare expose the ill manners of that politician? No, and this is what we are talking about. That's yes indeed. Free speech is dead on arrival for any incoming government. To our last and favorite point, the chair. Economic pressure can silence free speech. Fellow students, in today's Ghana, you do not always have to arrest everybody before free speech is killed. Sometimes, you only need to threaten their livelihood, and this is where promise clashes with reality. A journalist may want to criticize the government's policies, but what happens when his job and his financial is at stake? This is the reality we are talking about. Imagine a journalist who working for the above-mentioned radio stations. Can he truly expose the government failures? Because his paycheck in the hands of these people. Before I resume my seat, allow me to caution my opponents. My opponents may come here and argue that free people who speak against the government or threaten officials must be arrested. Excuse me. Nobody is here to defend a threat. They are serious masters and must be dealt with the law. But the House, let us not confuse protesting the government from criticism with protesting the government from threats. Free speech is not about praising the government alone. It is about where that can put the government on its toes. So my opponent, don't come here and say that somebody has insulted the government and must be arrested. No. Ladies and gentlemen, it is time to build a Ghana where we are what we are meant to be. Powerful. I rest my case.

0: Quote and unquote, free speech is a double wrong. Douglas Frederick, he did not say free speech. He did not say free speech was safe. He said suppressing it wrongs two people, the leader and everyone who wanted to listen to him. Your Honor, the chairperson, moderating jury, precise keeper of time, the representatives of the Ghana Education Service, TAS and ARSRC, the WDS Ashanti, our indefatigable teachers and trainers, dependable media partner, Love FM, co-debaters, distinguished guests, expectant viewers and listeners, all protocols duly observed, ladies and gentlemen, a pleasant afternoon to you all. Samuel T. Bafo is on your colorful podium today as the principal arguer representing the land of the elite upon Memorial Senior High School, the Royals of Akufo, and spearheading a supercilious duo seeking to vehemently kick against the topical motion before the House, quote and unquote, ladies and gentlemen, we do not deny the fact that temptation is real or that trouble exists now. Our claim is precise. This cycle is a genuine and general tendency, not any unbreakable law of nature, and it is actively being resisted, exposed, and legalized against in Ghana today. I shall prove this in 5 cogent points, and my supporting speaker will fortify the case further. The chair, one most important thing we cannot overlook is the motion assumes retaliation against critics is automatic and eternal. But Ghana's own history proved that this cycle can be interrupted rather than being eliminated. Ladies and gentlemen, the same colonial rule that's used against opposition figures is now used against government critics. Under the former MPP administration, Madam Jackson, in cases involving Kwaku Meru in 2017, Ohinebe Bobie in 2020 and in 2022, and Noah Adamte in 2023. The House, yet today, the very party that once implemented these laws is now calling the government to repeal it. Ladies and gentlemen, President Mahama himself, while his own party was in opposition in 2022, publicly called this behavior as a dangerous blueprint to democracy. That exact language has turned against him. Moving on to my second point, Honorable Chairperson. If retaliation genuinely killed free speech on arrival, then the accusing policies would have gone silent. Instead, they have gone louder and more numerous. Ladies and gentlemen, the Media Foundation for West Africa itself counted and measures 14 arrests over 18 months. I repeat, 18 months, which was linked to speech. Ladies and gentlemen, the minority leader, Alexander Afenyo Markins, publicly raised this concern on GTV Breakfast Show. And a legal practitioner, Martin Pebu, also told the TV3 people on 8th August 2026 that the government has arrested more people than its predecessor did in 8 good years. Ladies and gentlemen, none of the named critics has been silenced, arrested, or punished for making that exact accusation. Point 3, the Honorable Chairperson, the motion predicts steady collapse with every change of government, but Ghana's press freedom, measured independently, is instead improving. Ladies and gentlemen, Ghana rose to 39th out of 180 countries in the 2026 Reporters Without Borders World Press Freedom Index. The House becoming 5th in 2025. Ladies and gentlemen, all these rises occurred during the crisis, not before or after. Ladies and gentlemen, the index measures outcomes, not promises, and Ghana's outcome moved upward. Point 4, the honorable chairperson, the retaliation the motion fears is real, but it is so far been narrowed and targeted. Ladies and gentlemen, 14 arrests occurred in 18 months, yet the nation, alongside millions of unpunished critical posts, radio commentaries, and editorials naming the president directly, carried across the country's more than 700 radio stations. I repeat, 700 radio stations. Ladies and gentlemen, some of the individuals targeted was Ghanaian TikToker Prince Ofori and an MPP-affiliated radio station in Ashanti region. Ladies and gentlemen, now let me ask my opponent, if the right is still dead, then how are millions doing it? Point five, and of course my last point, the honorable chairperson, far from accepting this destiny. Ghana's parliament is right now legislating to break it permanently. Ladies and gentlemen, Afeno Makin called on parliament to finish what Ghana started in 2001, when it became the first African country to repeal its labor criminals, the House, and seditious laws. Abronne DC, the MPP prone regional chairman, was granted a bill rather than indefinitely. Now, my opponent, if the right is truly dead, then why is the nation still using its courts, parliament, and laws to revive it? Now, in the chair, ladies and gentlemen, a cycle that is being named, resisted, argued about on live television, measured as improving by the law's own index, and actively legislated against in parliament, is not a right that arrived at. Therefore, we, the royals from Kokofu, upon Memorial Senior High School, stand firmly against the motion before the House. Quote and unquote, the concept of free speech is dead on arrival for any incoming government. Thank you.
1: Judges, imagine Party A is in opposition. It says the government must allow journalists to criticize them. Ghanaians have the right to protest, and the media must hold these leaders accountable. But Mr. Jackson, it will surprise you if I tell you that as soon as this same Party A gains power, the narrative then changes, and all these ridicules becomes misinformation, threats, and insults. But the House, let us understand this. Government may change, leaders may change, but the voice of the people must never become a casualty, and this creates the hypocrisy problem at this motion. With this, to you, the ever-wise, wise and impartial panel of judges, accurate timekeeper, colleague debaters, fellow students, ladies and gentlemen, all protocols duly observed. Good day. Representing Osechi Chase Senior High School, I am Michelle Apiojesa, for the supporting speaker, standing before the House to affirm the motion. I quote, the concept of free speech is dead on arrival for any incoming government. Unquote. The House, I know my principal speaker has already elaborated the motion to its simplest form. Therefore, per my role as a subordinate speaker, permit me to add my point. But before that, Reverend, allow me to debunk some basis assertions made by my opponent. Ladies and gentlemen, my opponent mounted this podium and made mention of the fact that 14 people had been arrested within 18 months. The Chair of the House, this means that my opponents are confusing themselves. They are talking for us. Yes, why am I saying this? Because the current NDC government has arrested 14 people simply because they were sharing their views. So the chair, if these people are arrested because of what they say or what they publish, then my opponent, what are you talking about? The chair of the House, my opponent also mounted this podium and asserted that if the right is not dead, then why is the government arresting people? It's like they keep on mentioning arresting. You yourself has declined that if the right is dead, then why is the government arresting these people? Meaning that you are confused. You don't understand the motion. The Chair of the House, they also stated that the media allows journalists to criticize them. Ladies and gentlemen, they talked about press freedom. But the House, they should know that journalists have been attacked simply because they were investigating to bring out news to criticize the government. So my opponent, please, I would like to tell you that go back, do your research well, and mount this podium with clear facts. The chair, I don't expect my opponent to mount this podium and state that free speech is a fundamental human right. Yes, because we know, but what we are talking about is that constitutional protection on paper does not mean that freedom of speech is indeed practiced. So my opponents, please recharge. Judges, having debunked some baseless assertions made by my opponent, now permit me to add my point. Point says the chair, we argue that political intolerance makes free speech death on arrival for any incoming government. Ladies and gentlemen, what do I mean by this? Political intolerance occurs when these leaders become unwilling to accept criticism, opposition from different political views. Madam Chairperson, the funny part of this story is that when politicians are in power, they love criticism. But as soon as they gain power, all this become uncomfortable for them. But the House, I bet you this shouldn't be the case. Dr. Atta, this is not merely an assumption. There is evidence. On May 2026, the Media Foundation for West Africa reported that within the first 16 months of the ruling NDC administration, 14 people had been arrested under speech-related laws, including journalists, TikTokers, bloggers. So the House, if these people are arrested because of what they say or what they publish, then the chair, I am afraid to tell you that the people watching us right now from the House become afraid. Ladies and gentlemen, the problem before the House become even more serious when the media itself is attacked. Yes. Some supporters from NDC assaulted Obatampa Radio, forced the station office for 3 hours simply because he gave a comment on political and criticism. The chair of the House, this shouldn't be the case. This is what I'm talking about. This is where our point comes in. The government can just silence these citizens just through the law. He does not have to arrest all these citizens. Therefore, ladies and gentlemen, free speech does not exist when the people have the right to speak, but it exists when they are afraid to use this right. With this, we maintain our stand that free speech is indeed dead on arrival for any incoming government. Moving on to my next point, ladies and gentlemen, I argue that political interest and political attachment makes free speech dead on arrival. The chair of the House, what do I mean by this? Before any governments come to power, we the citizens first vote for them. We listen to their promises. We identify their political ideas and we give them the mandate through our ballot paper. Yes, for instance, the 2024 general election demonstrated this. The chair of the House, this evidence presented before you judges demonstrate that we the citizens elected this government and so we gave them the power to govern. But the House, the problem is, as soon as these people comes into power, political interest and political attachment becomes a major problem here. Why am I saying this? Because supporters from this same party becomes reluctant to criticize the government because they might feel like they are opposing their own political ideas. But this shouldn't be the case. Ladies and gentlemen, Dr. James Drankman, a political scientist, explained that when people become attached to their identity, it destroys the social intolerance needed for speech, free speech. My opponent, this is a political scientist. He has asserted it. And if he has asserted it, who are we to oppose? Please. Therefore, ladies and gentlemen, we are not here to talk about the fact that citizens are criticizing the government. Rather, we are here to speak fact and truth. The chair, the House, until the government protects the voices of the people, free speech is indeed dead on arrival for any incoming government. Leading me to my third point, I argue that free speech is dead on arrival because government upon government struggle with criticism. Ladies and gentlemen, government may welcome praise because praise strengthens its image. But Dr. Atta, criticism allows the government to face difficulties in when asking the questions. Dr. Atta, citizens may ask, where is the money going? Sir Kelvin, journalists will also ask, why has this project not been completed? And Reverend, the opposition may also ask, why hasn't the government fulfilled its promises? This should tell you that criticism enables the government to answer these difficult questions. But the House, these exact questions are exactly what democracy requires. On May 2025, RSFF reported that three journalists were threatened while investigating the house. The evidence provided before you shows that our journalists face pressure when they are attacking, yet the government finds it difficult to accept this criticism. Therefore, ladies and gentlemen, Mrs. Jackson, I am not saying that criticism is an attack on democracy. Rather, I am saying it keeps democracy with this. I rest my case.

the chair, and the house. Ladies and gentlemen, good day. I am Asare John Kwabna, the supporting arguer for Opal Memorial Senior High School. The supporting arguer speaking against the topical motion before the house, quote and unquote. The concept of free speech is dead on arrival for every incoming government. The chair and the house, please permit me to ask this question. What do we call a cycle that its own accused perpetrators are marching through the streets to dismantle before it can ever repeat itself again? The chair, we from the mighty and prestigious Opal Memorial Senior High School denies its acts

right now from the house become afraid. Ladies and gentlemen, the problem before the house become even more serious when the media itself is attacked. Yes, some supporters from NDC assaulted Obatampa Radio, forced the station office for 3 hours simply because he gave a comment on political criticism. The chair of the house, this shouldn't be the case. This is what I'm talking about. This is where our point comes in. The government can just silence these citizens just through the law. He does not have to arrest all these citizens. Therefore, ladies and gentlemen, free speech does not exist when the people have the right to speak, but it exists when they are afraid to use this right. With this, we maintain our stand that free speech is indeed dead on arrival for any incoming government. Moving on to my next point, ladies and gentlemen, I argue that political interest and political attachment makes free speech dead on arrival. The chair of the house, what do I mean by this? Before any governments come to power, we the citizens first vote for them. We listen to their promises. We identify their political ideas and we give them the mandate through our ballot paper. Yes, for instance, the 2024 general election demonstrated this. The chair of the house, this evidence before presented before you judges demonstrate that we the citizens elected this government and so we gave them the power to govern. But the house, the problem is, as soon as these people comes into power, political interest and political attachment becomes a major problem here. Why am I saying this? Because supporters from this same party becomes reluctant to criticize the government because they might feel like they are opposing their own political ideas. But this shouldn't be the case. Ladies and gentlemen, Dr. James Drankman, a political scientist, explained that when people become attached to their identity, it destroys the social intolerance needed for speech, free speech. My opponent, this is a political scientist. He has asserted it. And if he has asserted it, who are we to oppose? Please. Therefore, ladies and gentlemen, we are not here to talk about the fact that citizens are criticizing the government. Rather, we are here to speak fact and truth. The chair, the house, until the government protects the voices of the people, free speech is indeed dead on arrival for any incoming government. Leading me to my third point, I argue that free speech is dead on arrival because government upon government struggle with criticism. Ladies and gentlemen, government may welcome praise because praise strengthens its image. But Dr. Arthur, criticism allows the government to face difficulties in when asking the questions. Dr. Arthur, citizens may ask, where is the money going? Sir Kelvin, journalists will also ask, why has this project not been completed? And Reverend, the opposition may also ask, why hasn't the government fulfilled its promises? This should tell you that criticism enables the government to answer these difficult questions. But the House, these exact questions are exactly what democracy requires. On May 2025, RSFF reported that three journalists were threatened while investigating. The House, the evidence provided before you shows that our journalists face pressure when they are attacking, yet the government finds it difficult to accept this criticism. Therefore, ladies and gentlemen, Mrs. Jackson, I am not saying that criticism is an attack on democracy. Rather, I am saying it keeps democracy with this. I rest my case.

the chair, and the house. Ladies and gentlemen, good day. I am Asare John Kwabna, the supporting arguer for Opal Memorial Senior High School. The supporting arguer speaking against the topical motion before the house, quote and unquote. The concept of free speech is dead on arrival for every incoming government. The chair and the house, please permit me to ask this question. What do we call a cycle that its own accused perpetrators are marching through the street to dismantle before it can ever repeat itself again? The chair, we from the mighty and prestigious Opal Memorial Senior High School denies this act the motion says breakable. Importantly, the chair, ever granting that the pattern is troubling, generalizing it into a law that applies to any incoming government from two examples is a hasty generalization, not a proven rule. The House, under the previous MPP government, the documented cases stretched across 6 years from 2017 to 2023, and under the current NDC government, Media Foundation for West Africa concentrated a spike for 14 cases in 16 months. The chair, this has led to the stronger efforts from the public and parliamentary reform that saves the free

0: speech.
1: The chair
0: and the house. My naive opponent, if each cycle is creating a faster and stronger response than the one before it, then the trend line towards it is weakening, not the permanent inevitability. The house, two data points, does not establish destiny for every incoming government. Penultimately, the chair, not every arrest is a political revenge. The house, imagine, in August 2025, a TikToker, Prince Ofori, popularly known as Fanti Comedy, was arrested over a reported threat against President John Dramani Mahama. He was later granted a bail. Before the previous elections, a radio station owned by an MPP chairman in Ashanti region faced his own allegation by spreading hate speech and disinformation, targeting the opposition. The chair and the house. This shows that some arrests are not just normal threats, but the opinions to the government. Therefore, we as a citizenry, we must separate real threats from arrests. Therefore, the chair and the house. Moving to my last point. The people who are supposed, the people who are repeating this cycle are also working to stop it. The chair and the house, the MPP's Democracy Under Attack, call for people to protect the human rights and prevent abuse. President John Dramani Mahama spoke against the state intimidation while his party was in opposition. Therefore, this shows that these two political parties, which is the MPP and the NDC, see this same problem while they are there, and they're also repeating it. Therefore, the chair and the house, the cycle is not guaranteed to continue with every new government. The chair and the house, please permit me to clear my naive opponent's argument. The chair, my naive opponent mounted this podium to argue that government intimidates citizens. Wow, is that so? My opponent, intimidation does not equal eliminate the journalists like Anas, Aramia Anas, continue to publish bold investigation despite threats, proving free speech surprised the pressure. The chair, those who mounted this podium that the citizens fear to criticize. The chair, fear does not silence everyone. Ghanaian radio call in show and community debates prove ordinary people still criticize leaders openly. The chair, they also mounted this podium to argue that the free speech cites attack on journalists. The chair, while tragic, such incidents often lead to the stronger call for accountability and reform, reinforcing the importance of free speech rather than killing it. The chair and the house, ladies and gentlemen, a cycle that is named, resisted, and marched against by its own accused perpetrators in the parliament that is accused to enable it, is not a right that dies with every arrival. Therefore, we from the prestigious and mighty Opal Memorial Senior High School speak against the topical motion before the House, quote and unquote. The concept of free speech is dead on arrival for any incoming government. Obrigado, meaning thank you.
2: The chair, our guest house, I have mounted this podium again, not to circumlocute, but to recap all the cogent points raised by my subordinate speaker and I in direct affirmative to the motion. Quote, the concept of free speech is dead on arrival for any incoming government. Point one, we contended that government power can silence the people through the law. Two, fear can kill free speech without any formal ban. Three, power changes the meaning of speech. Four, politically affiliated media makes free speech dead on arrival for any incoming government. Five, economic pressure can silence free speech. Six, political intolerance makes free speech dead on arrival for any incoming government. Seven, political interest makes free speech dead on arrival for any incoming government. And finally, we asserted that government upon government struggle with criticism. Now, in my opponent's cantata, the Achieve and Port cantata, they alluded that free speech is constitutionally protected. This is an appeal to authority. My opponents are behaving as if putting a right in the constitution automatically guarantees that people can fully enjoy it. That's where the argument collapses. The constitution may give me the right to speak, but if I fear arrest, then that constitutional provision does not remove the fear from me. That hasn't been the case. That is not the case. And that looks like that will never be the case. And this is where the argument collapses. Mind you, your argument does not hold any water, not even a drop. My opponent alluded that people still criticize the government. This is a hasty conclusion. Doctor, the mere existence of some people who are willing to speak can never be overgeneralized and represent the entire nation. Besides, if they are able to criticize, are they heard? Are their problems solved? So what are you saying? Or you didn't make your arguments right? Quoting Dr. Peter Arter on Live FM 99.5, he said that listening is a skill and it allows you to register. I posed several questions in my submission. My opponents couldn't even answer one. This means they failed to listen. My opponents asked that if free speech is dead on arrival, then why are opposition parties still criticizing the government and holding press conference? My opponents, let us understand politics. This is part of politics. When they're in opposition, they like to criticize the government. So the bigger question to the House is that, what happens when they come into power? Would they allow the opposition to criticize them? No. And this is why the TikToker, Bawumiaba, was arrested. My opponent, are you here? Let's go. My opponent also alluded that free speech is not completely restricted. People can misuse it to spread misinformation, rumors, and false accusations. This is a fundamental error. The existence of free speech does not automatically mean that the absence of responsibility or consequences. If someone spreads information, the answer is to verify the information, correct it, and apply appropriate laws where necessary, not blaming the entire context of free speech. My opponents have made a very big mistake in today's context. They seem to think that we are claiming that free speech does not exist. We are not saying that free speech does not exist. Rather, we are saying that the moment government claims power, they place some limits on expression. So my opponents, next time do your research well, and in case you need any assistance, we'll be willing to sort you out. My opponents alluded that governments have arrested people more than their predecessors. Deviated point. This means that freedom of speech is indeed under threat. This is why the predecessors arrest more people than their predecessors. If the predecessors arrested 4 people and the current government arrests 6 people, is it not dead of an arrival we are talking about? Do your research well. The House, as you are resuming our seats, I don't expect my opponent to mount this podium and raise any further question. They had their time. We also had ours. They didn't. As I resume my speech, don't come here and rebut things I've never said. We will signal the House, the Chair, the House. It is with this and many others that I call upon all and sundry, including upon Memorial Senior High School, to rally behind us as we affirm the motion together. The concept of free speech is dead on arrival for any incoming government. Unquote. I rest my case.
1: The Chair and the House, I come to you once again, not to repeat what has been said already, but to summarize the cogent points which were raised by my able supporting speaker and I. In today's argument, we from Opon Memorial Senior High School raised and elucidated 8 points to buttress our stance against the motion before the House, quote and unquote. Ladies and gentlemen, point 1, we showed you a cycle that has already been interrupted rather than repeated. Also, we showed you accusing voices growing louder, not quieter, and unpunished for what they say. Also, we showed you Ghana's press freedom, which is improving. Point 4, we showed you a retaliation that is narrow and contested, not total. Point 5, we showed you courts still granting bail and parliament actively rewriting the law in question. Our supporting speaker added that 2 examples do not prove destiny for every future government. Point 7, we argue that not every arrest is a political revenge. And lastly, we argue that the people who are accused of repeating this cycle are also working to stop it. Now, rebut us. My opponent said, we said they have arrested 14 people in 18 months. That's a clear indication showing that in a large people like Ghana, Ghana has 30 million people, it's even more than that. And frequently, they have arrested only 14 people. My opponent, what does that mean? Ladies and gentlemen, they also asserted that government fear criticism, Disliking criticism doesn't mean banning it. Can a government dislike criticism and still respect free speech? Okay. They also say that journalists are pressured. Oh, wow. Pressure against some journalists doesn't mean all speech is dead. Because, again, they argue that people fear speaking. My opinion, listen, fear is not the same as government censorship. Now, can you prove that every citizen is being prevented? They also argue that government hates negative news. Why can't a government learn from criticism? Ladies and gentlemen, negative news can expose problems government need to fix. And also, they argue that politicians want to stay in power.
2: Wow.
1: Must political ambition always lead to silencing critics? The House, seeking reflection doesn't automatically mean censorship. Now, the chair, ladies and gentlemen, we from a poor Memorial Senior High School can go on and on. But in a situation where fewer resources could suffice, basic economic advice to economize. But a proud account like me will always be reminded when the hobo, perpetuatively, hops not to the hope cobbly, our hashtag will always be ring. Gracias, meaning thank you.
3: Ahenema. Ahenema. Ahenema. Omes. Omes. Omes. Now, did you enjoy the competition?
4: Yes.
3: Did you enjoy the competition?
4: Yes.
3: So, between the two schools, who do you think is going to win?
4: Yes.
3: I didn't get the answer, so let me try one more time. Between the two schools, which school is going to win?
4: Yes.
3: Okay. Time will tell, huh? So, the motion that they just debated on was the concept of free speech is dead on arrival for any incoming government. Okes, they were for the motion. And Omes, that is upon memorial, they were against the motion. This year's edition of the Love FM High School Debate comes your way courtesy Kale Charcoal Toothpaste. 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As usual, Patricia is among the students, and she's holding some bags in her hands. I don't know what is in the bag, actually. Patricia, care to share?
5: I have very beautiful prizes inside these bags. Please, can we clap for Kale Charcoal Toothpaste? Kale Charcoal Toothpaste. Kale Charcoal Toothpaste. Yes, and you know we have actually also now gotten to the Kel Chaco Toothpaste Minutes. Are we ready to win stuff? Hey, the voice is low. Are we ready to win?
6: Yeah.
5: Are we ready to win?
6: Yeah.
5: Okay, so David, the way things are going, we have actually decided to speak with WAEC so that they can give us questions for us to ask our... So, are you ready to answer my first question? Now, if I say the question and you have the answer, kindly walk up to me here, okay? So, question number one. Kel Chaco Toothpaste.
7: Happy smile.
5: Okay, so my first question is, what are the sizes of Kel Chaco Toothpaste? What are the sizes of Kel Chaco Toothpaste? Wait, this one, we are doing it. The way I understand, you guys are very smart. Please come over. Please, let's clap
7: for him.
5: There's
7: a lady coming down. There's a lady coming down behind you, Patricia.
5: Oh, okay.
7: Yeah, she's already here.
5: My beautiful lady from Upper Memorial Senior High School. Please come and give me the answer, okay? What are the sizes of Kel Chaco toothpaste that we have on the market?
8: So they are large, medium, and small.
5: Large, medium, and small. Please, should I give it to her? I want a specific answer, so... Okay, does anybody else have an answer? But you wait, I'll still give you something.
7: Yes, this gentleman here has an answer. He's already up.
5: Gentleman, please come. Let's clap for him. He's coming from Osei Chiche Senior High School. The first answer that we have is large, medium, and small. Okay, let's see if our friend from Osei Chiche has the correct answer. Okay, so Kel Chaco Toothpaste, what sizes do they come in?
9: 18 grams, 65 grams, and 175 grams.
5: Hey, Yoroka, he's added on. See, the way things are going, you let me give them one bag so that they'll go and share. Okay, please clap for them. It comes actually in 150, 80, and 18 grams. So everybody actually has the 18 grams right now. So can I see your 18 grams? Oh, have you eaten it? Have you put it in bread? No, it's for the toothbrush, okay? So this one is 18 grams. All right, so, please take your seats. Let's clap for them. Second question. Hey, gentlemen, you are supposed to share with El. Okay, so, question number two. Which company produces Kel Chaco toothpaste? Which company in Ghana produces Kel Chaco toothpaste? Oh, you have the answer. Oh, please clap for him. He's coming to give me the answer. Okay, so look into my camera. Everybody's watching you on TV and also listening to you on radio. Tell me the name of that company and where they are located.
10: Samara Company Limited. They are located in Accra.
5: But they are also across the 16 region, so are you not aware of that?
10: Yes, I am aware.
5: You are aware. Okay, please let's clap for him. Samara Company Limited. And we always say quality first. Hey, please keep clapping for him. You are not happy or what? All right, Rebecca, the last question I want to ask my patrons. Please, patrons, are you around?
11: Yes.
5: I hear only one person. Dear patrons, are you around?
11: Yes.
5: This last beautiful bag is for my patron who is ready to answer my question. Now, this question is 2-in-1. It's 2-in-1. How many times should you brush your teeth with Kel Chaco toothpaste? And when you do brush your teeth with Kel Chaco toothpaste, what are the things you gain regarding promoting your oral health? So, any of our patrons can come from any of the schools. Osei Chiche, Efija Manu, Edubiase,
7: and also Upon Memorial. Patricia, some teachers are trying to get up.
5: Teacher, please, can we clap for the teacher who is standing up right now? Hey.
7: The patron from Omes, I thought you were coming down.
5: Patrons. Oh, Raka, should we select somebody?
7: Yes, we should. Okay, so we have a hand up behind you.
5: Okay, so we have a hand up. Let's have our gentleman come up. Yes, join me right now. We are still live on Radio Love 99.5 FM, live on TV, Joy Prime, Joy Learning, and also on social media. Boss, please come closer to me. So, the question I asked... I wouldn't want to repeat because I know you are very, very smart. You answer the question for me. Or I should repeat it. All right, so let's hear you.
12: Twice daily.
5: Okay, that's the first answer.
6: Twice, no, which one? Afternoon or
11: morning, early in the morning and after supper, while going to bed.
6: Okay, so then when you use Kale Charcoal toothpaste, give me 5 things it does for your oral health.
11: The first one is fresh breath. And the second one, strong teeth.
7: Strong teeth.
11: White teeth.
7: Okay.
11: Yeah.
7: A round of applause for him.
6: Okay, so that's our patron from Upper Memorial Senior High School. He says I should give him 3. But the point is that the constant use of Kale Charcoal toothpaste, it whitens your teeth. Mm-hmm. It gives you fresh breath.
7: Right.
6: It reduces dental plaque.
7: That's right.
6: It takes away the cavity.
7: That's right.
6: Okay? I mean, it reduces cavity. Mm-hmm. And it makes your gum healthy and strong. And the ultimate thing is that it gives you what? A happy smile. So Kale Charcoal toothpaste.
7: Happy smile.
6: Kale Charcoal toothpaste.
7: Happy smile.
6: Okay, so please remember that when you go to any supermarket, you can find a pack. Their offices are scattered in the 16 regions of Ghana, but locate their corporate office in Accra. That is at plot 144 Sasso Street, Ajengano, East Legon. 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
7: Happy smile. Now All a right. round of applause for yourselves, ladies and gentlemen. Make it louder. Make it louder. Make some noise. All right, now I want you to do a better one for all of our sponsors. 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A round of applause for them. 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I'm not done yet. 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Jackson University College, we say thank you. Didishito Homemade Taste, we say a very big thank you to you. 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We say a very big thank you to you. Now, I have picked up a couple of comments on social media. How many of you want to hear these comments? But who is winning this afternoon? I'm hearing S. So is it Okes or Omes? Hey, are you sure? Let's find out what's going on social media. So from the first contest, we had Sariki Tompo. He says, a fisco all the way. A round of applause for them. Richard says, go higher, great a fisco. Miracle says, ahenema. Nati Billionaire says, okes all the way, more fire. Global Leader says, okes, you have... He says, okay, so you have parliamentarians. Your principal speaker is the incoming speaker of parliament. Nonchalant says, okay, is taking it, so Omes, go home. Vicklin says, Omes, no panicking, we've got your back 100%. Browser King says, Omes, the Egyptians you see today, you shall see them no more. Jazzy says, hey, Omes, Rano. Mr. Rich Kid says, Okes is winning. And lastly, Vicky says, Okes all the way. So do well to keep your comments coming. We'll be back, David. But before David takes it away, which school is ready to heat up the atmosphere for us in the auditorium? Which school is ready to heat up the atmosphere? Nobody's ready. So should I pick a school? Okes, rise to your feet then. Rise to your feet. A round of applause for Okes. Charge up the atmosphere for us. Rise to your feet and give us some jama. Rise to your feet. Give us some jama. All of you, rise to your feet. Rise to your feet, all of you. You have 2 minutes to do this. All right. They want to make it spicy. Are you ready? 3, 2, 1. Go. Oh, you can join them.

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2: All right. 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I want you to reply them. 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All right? Are you ready?
1: Yes.
2: When I ask, are you ready? I want to hear ready. Are you ready?
1: Ready.
2: Are you ready?
1: Ready?
2: All right, the floor is yours.

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1: I have for no community bank.
2: See, me say, wouldn't say I'm on the eye ayaresa and I apumudiana. No say, men kai wo say, ansa na do nsa ebe kọ wano no. Ohuru wo nsa yie, afi oba wo ro nsa nso a, ohuru no enhia etene ana pipe wase, ne fasam na to so, na ohuru ne bie gu so. 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
1: no. 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
3: The thing, listen and listen carefully. We will not tolerate profanity. We will not tolerate insults. This is an intellectual discourse. We will be respectful towards one another. We will not be disrespectful and we will not tolerate this. I wish we could deduct marks, but it's too late. So next time, and this goes to every school watching at home or watching at school, this is not tolerated over here. But a round of applause for yourselves. You have been an amazing audience. Do it louder. Do it louder for yourselves. Do it louder. Make some noise. Are you ready for the results? Are you ready for the results? Which school is winning? Which school is winning? Is it from my right? Is it from my right? Is it from my right? From my left? David, wow, somebody say heat, heat, say action, action. David, are you ready? David, are you ready?
4: Yes, I am ready. It's been a very exciting, very entertaining, very educational, very informative week. Please, on behalf of all the schools that came through this week's competition, put your hands together for all of them. Today we had contest 9 and contest 10. Contest 9 was between Ifijaman Senior High School and Nu Edubiase Senior High School. Now, during the rules of engagement, you were told by our lead judge, Dr. Peter Arthur, that we have what we call the majority victory or the unanimous victory. Now, the majority means that we have three judges. So the judges score independently. But one judge's score will not overturn that of the two other judges. You understand? The unanimous decision means that all the three judges scored for the winning school. Per what I have in front of me, in the contest between Ifijaman and Nu Edubiase, it is a majority decision. So I'll go through the results for you. When it comes to organization and clarity, Ifijaman Senior High School, a judge gave you 26, another gave 23, the last judge gave 24. 26, 23, 24 sums up to 73. Let's now take a look at argument and development. A judge gave you 26, a judge gave 22. The other gave 22 as well. 26, 22, 22 sums up to 70. Then effective use of rebuttal, a judge gave Ifijaman Senior High School 13, another gave 7, the other gave 8. 13, 7, 8 sums up to 28. Presentation style, a judge gave you 11, another gave you 9, the other gave 11 as well. 11, 9, 11 sums up to 31. When it comes to role as a particular debater, a judge gave 9, The other gave 5. The last judge gave 7. 9, 5, 7. Sums up to 21. So let's put them all together. 73, 70, 28, 31, 21. Sums up to 223. 223 for Ifijaman Senior High School. Nuedubiase, your results. Organization and clarity, you got 24 from a judge, 23 from another, and 24 from the final judge. 24, 23, 24 sums up to 71. Argument and development, you got 23 from one of our judges. The other judge gave 22, the final judge gave 24. 23, 22, 24 sums up to 69. Effective use of rebuttal, Nuedubiase, you got 10 from a judge. One other judge gave you 13, the other gave 5. 10, 13, 5 sums up to 28. Presentation style, you got 13 from one judge, 13 from another judge, and then 9 from the other. 13, 13, 9 sums up to 35. Role as a particular debater, you got 7 from a judge, 10 from the other, and another 7 from another judge. 7, 10, 7 sums up to 24. Let's put it together. 71, 69, 28, 35, 24 sums up to 227. But listen, per the majority decision, although Nuedubiase got 227 and Ifijaman got 223, two judges scored for Ifijaman. So the winner for this contest, the ninth contest, goes to Ifijaman Senior High School. And that is a majority decision. That is a majority decision. Okay. Without wasting much time, I will move on to the 10th contest of the day. Silence, please. Silence, please. I'll move on to the 10th contest of the day. That was between Ose Chichue Senior High School and Opong Memorial Senior High School. For this result, this was a unanimous decision, which means all three judges scored for the winning school. Let me start off with Okes, because you were for the motion. Organization and clarity, you got 24 from a judge. Another gave you 27. Then the other judge gave 25. 24, 27, 25 sums up to 76. Argument and development, okay. So you got 23 from a judge, 27 from the other, and also 24 from the final judge. 23, 27, 24 sums up to 74. Still with okay, so your results. By way of effective use of rebuttal, you got 12 from one of our judges. The other judge gave you 15, the other 11. 12, 15, 11 sums up to 38. Presentation style, okay, so you got 11 from a judge, 15 from a judge, 10 from the other judge. So 11, 15, and 10 sums up to 36. Still with that, the results of Osei Chichue Senior High School, let's take a look at the results you got for role as a particular debater. You got 8 from one of our judges. The other judge gave you 9, and the final judge gave you 7. 8, 9, 7 sums up to 24. Let's put them together. 76, 74, 38, 36, 24 sums up to 248 for Okes. Now the results for Opong Memorial Senior High School, that is Omes. Let's go through the same drill. Organization and clarity, you got 20 from a judge, 21 from the other judge, and 22 from another judge. 20, 21, 22 sums up to 63. Argument and development, you got 20 from one of our judges. The other judge gave you 20, and the final judge gave 24. 20, 20, 24 sums up to 64. Effective use of rebuttal, Opong Memorial Senior High School, you got 9 from one of our judges. The other judge gave you 9, and the last judge gave you 11. 9, 5, 11 sums up to 25. Presentation style, you got 11 from a judge, 9 from the other judge, and 11 from yet another. 11, 9, 11 sums up to 31. role as a particular debater. You got 9 from one of our judges, 5 from another, and then 7 from the last judge. 9, 5, 7, sums up to 21. So we'll put it together. 63, 64, 25, 31, 21 sums up to 204. So, Osei Chuchue Senior High School, you qualify with 248 points. And this is a unanimous decision. That was a unanimous decision. Before I announce the other information that I have to share, I'd like to take this opportunity to say a very big thank you to our accurate timekeeper, to our panel of judges, and to the chairperson. Please put your hands together for them. We have just come to the end of the preliminary stage of the 2026 edition of the Love FM High Schools debate. Now listen, listen. From last year, we had 4 seeded schools. Prempeh College, the winners, Kumasi High School, KNUSC Senior High, and St. Louis Senior High School. They will be competing as we move on into the next stage of the competition. That is the round of 16. So they were seeded. Now the other schools that are also advancing are the following schools. And let me share them with you. Kumasi Wesley Girls, they got 200 points and they won their competition. Church of Christ won theirs with 214 points. Ibadu Rahman Academy won their contest with 210 points. T.I. Amas Senior High School won their contest with 213 points. St. Hubert Seminary won their contest with 237 points. Osei Educhim Senior High School won theirs with 234 points. Opokuwara School also won their competition with 233 points. Konongo Odomase with 231 advanced. Today's competition, as you're very much aware, we have Ifijaman Senior High School also advancing with 223. And then Okes also advanced with 248 points. Now, we need to have 2 other schools join the round of 16. These are schools who lost, but they got the highest losing marks. And those 2 schools are Anglican Senior High School with 225 and New Edubiase with 227. Those are the 2 schools that will be moving on to the next stage of the competition. New Edubiase and Anglican Senior High, we will see you from next week. At this point in time, please, Patricia, if you can hear me, take it away.
5: Okay, so thank you so much, David, and just as you said, we are live still on Radio Love 99.5 FM, live on TV, Joy Prime, Joy Learning, and all too soon, we have come to the end of the preliminary stage. Love FM, Chaco Chief Pace High School's debate here at the Christian Service University. At the end of contest 9, Ifijaman Senior High School, please draw closer to me, emerge winners, and also in contest 10, Osei Chuchue Senior High School triumphed over Upon Memorial Senior High School. And so, this join the likes of Kumasi Wesley Girls Senior High School, Church of Christ Senior High School, Ibadu Rahman Academy, T.I. Ahmedia Senior High School, Osei Educhim Senior High School, Opokuwari School, St. Hubert Seminary, and Konongo Odumasi Senior High School. Of course, with the schools with the highest losing marks, that's CAS. And we talk about the competition before we start. Now, when they are done, like, everybody will have to come and speak as to what they did on the stage. And right now, I have in my shorts the beautiful ladies from Ifijaman Senior High School and their parents. And sweetheart, how are you? First of all, what message do you want to send to Senior High School?
6: Oh, I want to congratulate them for coming.
5: Oh, I need you to speak loudly for me. You see how you were shouting when you were on stage? Give me that voice, okay?
6: Okay. I want to congratulate them for coming.
5: You want to congratulate them for coming? I see. But before the competition, what was going through your mind?
6: I thought I would lose.
5: You thought you would lose? Yeah. No, you did not. I see. Let me go to your colleague also here and... congratulations, Ifijaman.
6: Thank you.
5: Your sister says before the competition, she thought you guys were going to lose. Did you motivate her in any way?
6: Yeah, I motivated her because used to that we will not win back. After my talk session with her, she felt, okay, even if I come and I lose, I have participated and I've come live on TV. And it will create a great impact on my life, so... that's how we came. But all of us thought we would lose. I also thought we would lose. But all the same, we thank God for making us qualify.
5: Okay, we thank God for making us qualify. Let me speak to your patron also. Your girls said they thought they were going to lose.
7: Yeah, the issue is that when they gave us the topic, they made a mistake with a word. That's redrawn. That's talking about policies and infrastructure. But later on, they told us that it's withdraw instead of withdrawn. So we had only 24 hours to prepare. So that made me to become proud of my girls because they've tried and they've really done well. I like their motivation and everything that we did for them also. Their preparations wasn't easy. We thank God for everything. And now we know that, and now we are going to a next contest. We'll prepare very well for that also. Thank you very much.
5: Okay, and what would you want to tell your fellow trainers from New Adubiasi Senior High School?
8: All right, so far as they've lost, doesn't mean that's the end of the road for them. And there's more room for improvement. I didn't want to tell them so much. Congratulations to the Fijama Senior High School. We thank you, our able headmaster, all teachers, all trainers. We love you. Thank you. Love FM. We really appreciate your effort.
5: Okay, so thank you so much, Efijama. Let's speak to our debaters and patron also coming from Osei Chiche Senior High School. They've also made it to the round of 16 in this particular. See, yes, gentlemen, just go right behind me and let's do this. It's good to see you again.
9: Yes.
5: And how are you feeling after this victory?
9: I'm feeling very excited.
5: Lisa, you show your excitement.
9: Oh, no. First of all, I want to say a very big thanks to God. Had it not been him, and there is a saying that through him, all things are possible. And then we also told them when we won the zonals, I said that we are going to give it to them back to back. And that was what I did exactly when I mounted the stage.
5: Okay, so now that you've gotten to the round of 16 possible schools you could be meeting, the semi-finalists from last year, and I'm going to list them for you. We're talking of defending champions, Premier College. We're talking of Kumasi High School. We're talking of St. Louis Girls Senior High School and also KNUSE Senior High School. Do you have a message for them?
10: Well, we are all praying for the best. They should do their best. We are also coming with fire. More fire, more harder than this one. So they should prepare for us. We are coming massively.
5: When I spoke to your friends from Efijama, they said, oh, we thought we were going to lose and everything. When you were meeting your competitors, that's Mopo Memorial Senior High School, did you get the same feeling?
10: It is natural though, but as for Umes, I didn't get that feeling because I know when our fire is blazing, no school can stop it. So I wasn't even afraid at all.
5: Okay, yeah. Okay, that's nice to hear. Let me now speak finally to the patron for Osei Chiche Senior High School, Mr. Michael Yeboah. You have seen these kids grow for at least a couple of 5 years that I've known you on this debate. What is different this time around from your school?
11: Yes, as a matter of fact, it's about training. It's about training, hard work, picking the best out of the many students that we have on campus. And then grooming them to reaching the level that we expect them to reach. That is what we do. So today, for example, I knew that things were going to go our way. That was why earlier I didn't speak much. I knew we were going to win. This is not the level that we seek to reach in. We expect to get in the ultimate, and that is the final lap. That's it.
5: I see. And what's the strategy for getting to the penultimate?
11: It's about training. Dedication, hard work. I mean, night work. Night work. Literally, night work. We work seriously. We are going to do our search. We are going to be pushing ourselves. Even when you don't have motivation, you have to find a way of motivating yourself. And I am even telling you the motivation coming from the entire school body is really massive, to be frank with you. The headmaster, Mr. Akins, and the management, teachers stood at the back. Lots of messages. Felt so happy that, oh, okay, so all these people, all my colleagues, all the management is supporting me. So if they emerge spirit from different angles, definitely victory will be on our side. That's it.
5: Okay, so let's see what happens to Kels at the end of the day. But let's say thank you to our proud sponsors, KL Chaco Toothpaste from Samara Company Limited. Let's also say thank you to the Ghana Education Service, the Ashanti Regional Students Representative Council, the Conference of Heads of Assisted Senior High Schools, and to you, our proud listener and also viewer, Joy Prime, Joy Learning. My name is Patricia Mabosu. God willing, Monday, we start in the round of 16. And so, please don't go anywhere. Everything is going to happen live here on radio, on TV, and on social media. From the crew in Kumasi, we say thank you for staying tuned. We'll say bye-bye to you for now.
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0: Martin Luther King Jr. once said, and I quote, "Injustice somewhere is a threat to justice everywhere," unquote. Some interventions that are nuisance either don't inure to the common good of mankind. The chair panel judges are great timekeeper, co-debaters, ladies and gentlemen, bonjour.
1: The battle of brilliant ideas is back. 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Who will argue better? And who will be crowned the 2026 Love FM Kel Chaco Toothpaste High School's Debate Champions? 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
2: 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Ipanol, one mamma of franny a bad time as sorry. 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
5: 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Oh, hey, you make hot pass.
6: Charlie, some small momo loan where I take home. 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
5: 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You know say no, they end with you, right? You pay back, the next person self get chance. Somebody will really they need them.
6: I never see him like that before. Make a do him now. And done.
5: 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You be the dog.
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20: 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What's up, my people? This is Kwesi Atta. You are listening to Nathaniel Mensa. Keep it locked. 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

And of course, I'm 53 minutes after 4 p.m. And it's a good time to be back here on the radio. This is Weather City, just listening to the Friday. Yeah. And how's it been for you? How's it going? Are you ready for the weekend? I know you're certainly ready for the weekend. You're ready to have the best of time. I know, definitely. But from now till it's 8 p.m., it's going to be a great time serving you on a Wild Conscious ride back home, making sure that you feel fine. And of course, you feel all safe riding back home. As a Friday, I know the traffic is going to be crazy in town, but I'm right here to walk you through and, of course, ride with you all through till it's 8 p.m. My name is Nathaniel Mensah. And of course, right here with the man DJ Hashtag on the turntable. And also, I've got the man named Samuel Jupiter on production together. We're serving you on this biggest late afternoon show in the whole of the city. As a way you enjoy the show from, I want to know that you can send me a WhatsApp voice note, a WhatsApp message right now on 055-11-11995. Also, don't forget that we're live on TikTok. You can join me at NateMensah_NATEMENSH_. A big shout out going out to you, Lisa John. Thanks for joining. I see you. And a big shout out going out to you, Nana Joa. Thanks for joining as well. It's great to have you on the show. Actually, most of you are thinking, all through we've been hearing this name. Anyways, a big shout out to you, Hypocrisy. What's up, my brother? Namesake, I see you, man. And a big shout out going out to you, Ralph. Thanks for joining. Mami Amasewa. A big shout out to you. And a big one to my brother, Edwin. Yo, Edwin Osei, what's up, man? Edwin Osei Nkrumah. Yeah. Big shout out to the man, them. Thanks for coming through, bro. And to you doing the listening right now, I mean, I could scream your name louder only if you send me a WhatsApp message right now and tell the world you're listening to Nathaniel Mensah. 055-11-11995. A big shout out going out to you, Kubigi. I see you, man.

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MTN says everywhere you go. Big shouts to you, Sugar. How you doing? Nanaya Pukria. Thanks for joining. And I see you as well, Nade. Nade, thanks for joining. I see you, Nade. Now, you're probably looking for a cable that puts your safety first. I mean, you're about to wire the house, or you're trying to fix all of those things. It's a very important part when you're building. It's a very important part, having to get the best of cables. 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

Listen, if you've gone through the week, and I know you've done so well for yourself, having to go through the week, you're feeling tired, you feel so stressed out, but you're still pushing it. And that is one thing that I admire so much about you, yeah? When others are resting, you keep pushing. No pauses, no excuses. You just stay your lane. Storm Energy Drink is here to energize you, and it's going to make sure you keep moving, stay focused, and you make your mark. Make sure to grab yourself a bottle of Storm Energy Drink today, and it's proudly produced by Casa Preco PLC. Don't forget, excessive drinking can be detrimental to your health. It's not recommended for persons under 18 years, lactating mothers, pregnant women, and people sensitive to caffeine. This advert is FDA approved. Yeah. You can still send me a WhatsApp on 0551111995. We'll definitely

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You can send a voice note as well right here on the WhatsApp console, 055-11-11995. Now, there's one thing that you know, but you're finding it so hard to do it. And I'm sure it's because the money no day. Yeah, I know it. The phone is really stressing you out and you've always wanted to change that phone. What if I told you that you could buy a phone with your Ghana card? Yeah. And you pay only half of the phone price. And of course, the rest of it will be spread for you in installments. We have a 3-month installment, 4-month installment, 5-month installment, 6-month installment, and of course, 12-month installments. 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And I'm talking about Apple phones, Samsung smartphones, Nokia HMD smartphones, Huawei phones, Tecno phones, Infinix phones, Intel Mobile, Z phones, Kids tablets, and many others. 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We're at the Doom opposite Aseda House, Kesben Media. And of course, in Edum again, we're at Obiba JK Building opposite Prudential Bank. 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And of course, if you're in Kasua, Takrady Station is where you get to find us. If you're in Tamale, we're at the Abuabu Station or the market opposite Ghana Commercial Bank. 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Nana P, and get green with Sikao. Now, these days, every city counts, Charlie. And of course, you don't want to play with your family's health at all, because malaria can slow you down and bring you some extra causeway. 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And don't forget that you must always leave your room for 15 minutes after spraying, and do not stay in the room with burning mosquito coil. Keep out of reach of children. Holy Mosquito Spray in Tuntun Police. Holy Mosquito Spray, Dana Krong Krong. Big shout out to you, Franny. Thanks for joining. I see you, Manus. How are you doing? Thanks for joining as well. It's good to see you. Make sure you ask Ogorowan. Ogorowan Day inside Abuabu number 1 as usual. Ogorowan.

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I'm actually going to be very happy if you even decide to step out and go have some good meal. 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Do more, shine more. Big up Republic Bank. We are the one for you. Big shout out to you, Last Born. A big shout out to you, Juan Baba. And a big shout out to you, Quinn Rini. I see you. How you doing? How you doing? Now, every day, women across Ghana are transforming lives, building businesses, and of course, they are also educating communities and preserving our culture and driving amazing innovations. And yet, many do so without the recognition they deserve. And this is why the Ghana Academy of Arts and Sciences is giving you the opportunity to celebrate these remarkable women through the GAS Women's Awards. And so, if you know a woman whose impact deserves national recognition, whether in education, excellence, entrepreneurship, community leadership, health, technology, environmental stewardship, creative arts, and of course, any other
of the categories or award categories, then now is the time to honor her. To nominate someone, all you have to do is to visit www.gas-gh.com. 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And of course, get to download the

eyes, don't be a victim. 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Big shout out to you, Linda. Thanks for joining us. Good to see you. I know everyone loves rice, and there's no way in a week you won't eat rice. Every week you eat rice. And so if you want to eat rice and eat the best of rice and not just any rice, make sure that you're buying easy rice. Easy rice. If you want to enjoy rice like never before, then make sure that you are getting the rice that brings families together, the rice that turns every meal into a celebration. It is the rice that tastes like home. So Easy Rice is the one for you. It's pure taste, Ghana's pride, from farm to plate. 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Easy Rice, the perfect choice for every rice meal. Big shout out to Diana. Hey Diana, how are you doing, Diana? Big shout out to Abraham Dapa. Yeah.

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0: And I'm talking about the Love FM Corporate Games is coming back. Are you ready, guys? 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Corporate institutions, it's time to leave the boardroom and of course get to hit the field for sports, teamwork and healthy competition. 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You go leave the office more and make you come out, make we chill, yeah, make we have fun, make we exercise. Let's play on the field. Let's have some fun. And of course, let's find out who's going to be crowned champions this year. Love FM Corporate Games is coming soon. And so please stay tuned to Love FM for more details. You can just call Eric on 0245-594425 for registration and inquiries. If you want to register your company, just call the number 0245-594425. And if you're a corporate guy, a corporate lady, this is one for you. There's something for the ladies as well. Sacres, Lyman.

Spoon, all the amazing things we used to do. Come out and let's have some fun, yeah? More details will be coming out soon. And of course, you get to know more about the Love FM Corporate Games. It's coming soon. Get ready. Big shout outs to you, Naya. Naya, see you. How are you doing? Thanks for joining. Good to see you, Naya. Now, Kenya CS just is 65 years. Hooray! It's been 65 remarkable years. Kenya ST Senior High School. I stood proud as a beacon of discipline. And of course, from 22nd of August to the 30th of August, 2026, the lineup events, I mean, amazing lineup of events that you don't want to miss for anything if you're imagining. There's a color float through town. There's an Economic Excellence Day. There's an Alumni, a Mentorship Day as well. And of course, Culture and Heritage Day and the Community Service as well. Now, the big one that everybody is much anticipated or much anticipating and waiting for is the Madrinima Homecoming. Yeah. Now, the milestone is celebrated under the theme celebrating 65 years of discipline, responsible behavior, and it's a pathway to sustainable national development. Gracing this grand occasion as distinguished guest are His Royal Majesty Otunfo Osei II, the Minister of Education, Honorable Haruna Idrisu, the Vice Chancellor of Kenya University, Professor Christian Ijari. And of course, on Saturday, the 29th of August, is the Grand Deba. And on Sunday, the 30th of August, is going to be the Thanksgiving service. And don't forget that the venue is happening live at the new Buedi campus. That's where it's happening, at the new Buedi campus. But please don't be left out. For more information, call us now on 0244-363-478 and also on 0246-341-341. Media Partners, the Multimedia Group, and Media General. In Magrema, forward be our watchword. Yeah, Co Camp. We're going to the camp. To a camp meeting, and of course, the Krapa district of the Seventh-day Adventist Church is cordially inviting you to this year's camp meeting, and it's starting from Tuesday the 18th to Sunday the 23rd of August 2026, and the venue is the Creators Academy Krapa New Site. And so please come experience life transforming sessions and expert led discussions. Coming to join us is Elder Edmond K. Nkansa. He is an economist, a wealth creation expert, and of course, a former chief director of Ministry of Finance. And he'll be speaking on the topic, ordained for the top, but tied at the bottom. This is just tailored for you. And also come and meet Professor Elliot Cranting Tano, who is a consultant nephrologist at Cath and also associate professor at KNUCSMS, as he educates you on how to protect your kidneys. There's also going to be a marriage and relationship seminar as well with renowned marriage counselor Pastor Dr. Kwabena Anobwafo, and it's also going to guide patrons through communication and conflict resolutions in Christian marriages. And we also unwrap the conundrum around customary marriage versus ordinance marriage. And that will be done by the private legal practitioner Akwesiahin. A special guest of honor is Honorable Ernest Yao Broja Jinfi, Deputy Defense Minister. And so come and immerse yourself in soul steering music featuring Advent voices, angels, and a dynamic choral performance alongside powerful spirit-filled revival messages. Don't miss out. 18th to 23rd August at Creators Academy, Krapa New Site. 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Right here, Drive Time on your Super Dial Love 99.5 FM, and you're still here with the man DJ Hashtag on the music. And of course, my name is Nathaniel Mensah. Samo Jupiter's also in production, and of course, we're serving you a great time right here on the radio.

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Now, if the dream is to learn general nursing, I mean registered general nursing, registered midwifery, and of course registered nursing assistant clinicals, then this should be your chance. 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Premier Nursing Training College is also affiliated to the UDS, University of Development Studies. And of course, at Premier, we have modern computer lab, scale lab, and of course, classrooms in a serene environment. 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Tuition is a high level of academics is excellent here at Premier Nursing Training College. 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For more information, please call 0244-064-285 and also 0243-519-083. Now, for the past decade, New Generations Investment Services has been serving you and giving to you amazingness right here. I'll tell you more about NGIS when we're back for Top Story and News Night. Stand out for us across the Joy 99.7 for Top Story and News Night. I'll be right back. Stay here. 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Stay here.

0: Tonight, the standoff between government and strike university administrators deepens, with government admitting it cannot meet their demands until the next fiscal year. But the union is refusing to back down and is threatening to escalate its industrial action.
1: That it will work into the next budget, you know, because it, he has considered it. In fact, everything is done about it.
2: From next week, we are going to intensify the strike. And it will bite more.
0: Also tonight, there is a warning of a wider labor storm as other unions raise similar concerns and threaten to join the action.
3: For 12 months, some post-retirement contract faculty of Kumasi Technical University having received salary for reasons that are unclear to us.
0: This is Top Story, brought to you by Telesel, connecting energies, holy insecticides, pray and coil, enjoy a holy sleep, Shield Pension Trust into the future with you. When we return from the break, we'll be speaking to Gawua, we'll also be speaking to the Ministry of Education and Tewu of TUC here on Top Story. Don't go anywhere.
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0: This is Top Story. My name is Kenneth Jesse. Tonight, the standoff between government and striking university administrators is deepening, with government admitting it cannot meet their demands until the next fiscal year. But the union is refusing to back down and is threatening to escalate its industrial action. The strike has disrupted administrative operations in public universities, with some academic activities also affected. At the University of Ghana, Lagos, hospital has suspended OPD and specialist services, attending only to emergencies, while some universities have suspended activities, including PhD oral examinations. On Thursday, Labour Minister Rashid Pelpo appealed to striking administrators to remain calm, saying their concerns are before the Finance Ministry and assuring that no member will be shortchanged.
1: Within the period that will be that it will work into the next budget, you know, because as the finance minister said, he has considered it. In fact, everything is done about it, except that he has to finalize and sign a document for it to operate.
0: But the Fair Wages and Salaries Commission says Gower's demand for parity with academic staff is misplaced, arguing that the two groups perform different roles and should negotiate their conditions separately. Dr. George Smith Graham is the CEO of the commission.
2: We've sat with GAWA and concluded negotiations with them, and they've signed. The academic senior members have also sat with them, concluded negotiations with them. In union matters, this comparison does not matter. For them to come and say, we've looked at what others are taking, and so it is unfair that you negotiated that with us. They are a unique group, administrators.
0: We've also been hearing from the leadership of GAWA, who have rejected those claims, saying that the suspension of the strike will not happen and it will continue to disrupt services across public universities and affiliated health facilities. Let's go around the country for updates, and beginning at the University of Ghana campus here in Accra, where Collins Frimpong has just returned from. Collins, how serious is the situation at the University of Ghana campus, and which services have been affected?
3: Ken, particularly at the University of Ghana Hospital, is quite serious. At the time that I visited the area during my checks in the morning, a number of patients were seen seated near the entrance to the OPD. Two health professionals who I spoke to told me that at the time of our checks was not accepting patients at the OPD or providing specialist services due to the strike. However, they informed me that emergency services remained operational, and also the University of Ghana School of Graduate Studies has also issued a statement informing all PhD students that their upcoming oral exams have been postponed indefinitely due to the strike. One area also of concern was the university's IT services. Our checks this morning showed that these services were operating efficiently despite the strike. Students scheduled to write their interim assessments, that's IAs, online at various centers, including the University of Ghana Computing Systems, known as UGCS, and also the BAM Library, were able to do so successfully without any disruptions.
4: The final years, there are some of them that are complaining due to some issues with their examinations, due to some issues with their clearances and other stuff.
5: But we were told that the IT services were shut down. What's really the situation? Are students writing IAs this morning and in-person exams too? How is it going? Do you know anyone who has gone to write their exams or complained that it didn't go well?
4: Okay. Personally, yesterday I took one of my IA exams, and in the morning, some of my colleagues also wrote it. This morning is ongoing. So why
5: is it online?
4: Yeah, they're online. It's still ongoing. Yeah, it's still ongoing. People are writing. Some of my colleagues are even writing IA assistance right now. So concerning the online and then the IT aspect, there have not been any much affection of
5: it. There are other systems that you access on internet, including your Sakai and the MIS web. I don't know, what's the situation with that? Have there been any challenge with that too?
4: Oh, currently there's no challenge on that. Okay. MIS is working, Sakai is working perfectly. Any information you need, even STS, they are all working perfectly. Any information you need, you go and get it.
0: So that's the situation here in the Greater Accra region. Let's cross over to the Ashanti region and speak to my colleague, Emmanuel Bradquigo. Emmanuel, how is the situation like in the Ashanti region? Any different from what's happening here in Accra?
6: Hello, Kenneth. Can you hear me?
0: Yes.
6: All right, sure. So, in fact, the situation in terms of internet connectivity, when you come to the KNUST school or campus, we're having a challenge with the internet connectivity. Ideally, you should expect that, especially for the university relations office, they normally will be posting on their social media platforms. But since the strike took place since Monday, they have not been able to upload anything like that on their social media platform. And also, even at some of the IT centers that you go to, you realize that people are there and accessing some sort of IT services. But if they have anything that would require an administrator to look at it, it will be difficult for the person to actually access in terms of the ICT. However, it is expected that on Monday, that's when KNUSD and the entire school populace, especially for the undergrad and also postgraduate students, to begin their end of semester exams. And so on Monday, it is expected that there will be some disruptions expected on the day in terms of the exams that will be conducted on campus.
0: Thank you very much, Emmanuel Bradquigo, all the way from the Ashanti region.

0: Michael Osuansa is the president of the Ghana Association of University Administrators, University of Ghana Chapter. Hashmeen Muhammad is the Media Relations Officer of the Education Ministry. Salamatu Mahama Brahma is the National Chairperson of TEU of TUC Ghana. Lady and gentlemen, welcome to the program. Thank you very much for your time this evening. Let me begin with the lady, Madam Chairperson. Grateful for your time this evening. Are you seeing Gower's dispute as an isolated university sector problem? How do you think it should be dealt with?
1: Thank you very much, and good evening to your cherished listeners. You see, sometimes where there is no problem, we don't create one. We are all working in the universities. Yes, a teacher is a teacher, an administrator is an administrator. Our functions are different, yet we are all working towards achieving the same goal. We have almost the same qualifications. We have lecturers who are master's degree holders. We have administrators who are also master's degree holders. We have administrators who have their PhD. We have teachers who are also holding PhDs. Now, the vision is the same. The objectives are the same. And we work together to be able to achieve the objectives of the universities. Now, when it comes to remuneration, then the administrator is seen as being lower than the teacher. Which for me is a no. Once we have the same qualification and we are all working towards achieving the same university objectives, we should be treated fairly. So for me, this should not be a problem, but we are trying to create a problem by remunerating some class of people differently from others. So for now, that's what I have to say.
0: Right, don't go yet. I'll come back to you shortly. But in the meantime, let me bring in Michael Owusu-Ansah, who is the president of Gower University of Ghana Chapter. Michael, Gower and the Fair Wages and Salaries Commission reached agreements on aspects of your allowances, including an interim arrangement. So why has that agreement not resolved the dispute?
2: So, good evening to your listeners. What we are saying is that where there's no problem, you don't create any problem. The negotiations with Fair Wages is only one of our issues on the table. And with that one, we are saying that Fair Wages failed to display candor. Fair Wages was not candid with us at the table. We didn't go to the table to negotiate market premium. We went to the table with the understanding that government is unable to do full negotiations with all labor organizations. So it is only targeting some modest adjustment to our allowances. It was never part of the rules of the engagement to negotiate market premium. So for Fair Wages to come to say that the conversation we had was a determination of market premium is very unfortunate, and we totally reject that assertion by Fair Wages. In any case, we negotiated to start from 1st April. Why is it that government want to push down on our throats an effective date of 1st July? In any case, we negotiated and said that there are still outstanding issues on IGF-related allowances, outstanding issues on the condition of service negotiation items, which we must continue to engage. Since April, when we left the table, there has not been any invitation for engagement. So Fair Wages should not throw us into the eyes of the public to say that we concluded negotiations. negotiations has been concluded in 2012. And so market premium was not under contention. We know that there's a white paper on market premium that gives the framework for conversation around market premium. Labor market survey should precede any discussions on market premium. That has not been done.
0: Mm.
2: And for fair wages to come and say we have concluded, it's neither here nor there.
0: Okay. Dungoya, let me bring in Hashmin Mohammed. He's the media relations officer at the Ministry of Education. Hashmin, welcome to the program. Government is now asking GAWA to be patient until the next fiscal year. So why should workers who say government has already agreed to some of their demands wait several months more until implementation is done?
3: Well, thank you very much, Stephen. To start with, let me state that every stakeholder in the education values chain is very, very important to the education ministry, because it is all their contribution, their input and output that make up the education system. And we are the education ministry. Whenever grievances of this nature do come to us, it is our responsibility to find an amicable solution to it. It is in this spirit that the Honorable Minister intends to engage all the stakeholders sometime next week to see how possible best we will be able to address this problem. I wouldn't like to preempt the Honorable Minister, so I wouldn't be able to give much details about the meeting, but the meeting is going to be centered on the grievances they are raising, because we want a very peaceful academic environment, a academic environment where our learners can live to realize their potentials.
0: Hashmin, as we all have now become aware, the strike is affecting university administration, examinations, and even health services. So what is government's concrete timeline to ending this disruption? Because it really appears that it is getting out of hands now.
3: Well, it is not getting out of hands, because it is in the Honorable Minister has stated and has invited all the stakeholders to a meeting, and in that meeting all these issues will be brought out, and then a possible solution will be looked into it. So we are very, very concerned about whatever is happening at the education space. And we are very sure that when we meet sometime next week, we should be able to find a solution to this.
0: Right. Speaking about the meeting, though, I spoke with the leadership of GAWA early this week, and they said that that meeting was supposed to have happened on Thursday, which was yesterday. Did it happen?
3: The meeting is scheduled to come off sometime next week.
0: Okay. Don't go yet. Let me go back to Michael there. Michael, you've been listening to the spokesperson for the Ministry of Education. Are you convinced with the responses has been given?
2: Not at all, because we have been hearing different responses from different actors in this matter. We heard Fair Wages indicating that negotiations have been concluded and we are only comparing and complaining. We also hear from the Minister of Labor Jobs saying that government really appreciates our position and that arrangements are being made in the next year's budget. This information that Honorable Minister has put out in the public, with all courtesy, with all deference to the Minister, we were expecting that he would have invited us to the table and have that conversation with us and give us this decision that government has made, so that we don't hear it from the media. As it is now, it is only in the media that we are hearing that a certain arrangement has been made, which we are not aware of. The Honorable Minister is calling for a meeting, and not all the stakeholders are being invited to the meeting. Fair Wages is not at the table. Minister of Finance is not at the table. So Minister of Labor and Jobs is also not at the table. So as usual, we are going to have an inconclusive conversation. And we are expecting that all the parties would have been at the table so that resolve these once and for all. You see, the fact that work is going on in the universities doesn't mean that work cannot be disrupted in the course of time. We are only showing maturity. We are managers in the ecosystem. students are not our target, the staff are not our target. But there are certain activities, it's only a matter of time that these activities will all come to a halt. And we don't want to get there. And so we are appealing to government and the relevant stakeholders to help bring a resolution so that there will be peace and harmony on our university campuses.
0: You've already mentioned that not all the stakeholders are invited to that upcoming meeting. Do I take that to mean that you already foresee that that meeting will amount to nothing?
2: Well, we want to believe that the Honorable Minister will demonstrate some magic to have this meeting amount to much. Because in all this conversation, we are accusing Fair Wages of being not transparent, not being candid. And Fair Wages will not be at the table to explain itself. Fair Wages is the agency that negotiates on behalf of government. And from what we gather from Smith Graham, he has no intention to open any negotiation. He has no intention to have any conversation. So if the minister calls us without Fair Wages, without Minister of Finance, who is refusing to grant us what we have negotiated and concluded on, we have concluded on 1st April. Why is it that you want to give us 1st July? We need a minister to come and explain. So until the relevant parties are assembled at the minister's table, we are afraid it may end up being just a mere rhetoric.
0: And do I take that also to mean that the absence of Fair Wages and Salaries Commission in the upcoming meeting will be a deal breaker for Gawa?
2: We needed Fair Wages to come and explain. That was he really candid with Gawa? Was he really transparent with Gawa? How is it that you come to a table, you select two items for one group, you go to another table, you select three items for another group? Are you being fair? And then you come to a table, you agree 40% one group, and you go to another table, you give 58% to another group. How is it that Fair Wages cannot appreciate that the university system is a teamwork? The university system is a collaboration work. The university system is such that all of us together make the university ecosystem a better one. And so if you treat one group of people as superficial and you treat another group of people differently, definitely you are not going to expect that there will be harmony and tranquility on campuses. So okay. We expect Fair Wages. If this is the conduct they are going to take into the Independent Emolument Commission regime, then I'm afraid they will have difficulty getting the trust of organized labor.
0: All right. Salama to Mahama Brahma is still on the line with me. She's the national chairperson of TEWU of TUC Ghana. Salama to, we've seen many a time TEWU being involved in university sector industrial disputes like this. Do you foresee a time that you will also join your colleagues from Gawa to embark on the strike?
1: Well, I even when I was invited to this call, I thought it's because of the press statement we released. Because we also held a press conference today, and we have given an ultimatum of 2 weeks. Reason being that we are not asking for much. We have also concluded our negotiations, and we were given 5% operational allowance for junior staff, just 5%. And 5% of a junior staff salary is how much? It's a peanut. Now, we have agreed, we have signed, effective February 2026. And recently, the letter that came from Ministry of Finance authorizing controller to pay indicated effective July 2026. And that is a difficulty. You can't have an agreed and signed conditions of service with effective date in it, and then another sector giving you effective dates. And so that is a difficulty. And so we have also sent out our press statement, and we are waiting for response.
0: And so far, since you released that statement, have you heard from the relevant authorities, or you're still waiting?
1: Well, we did that today, this morning at 8 a.m., and we are waiting.
0: Well, thankfully, though, I have a representative of the Education Ministry on the line. Hashmeen Mohammed is the Media Relations Officer of the Education Ministry. Hashmeen, you're still on the line with me. This is Kenneth, by the way, Hashmeen. You've been hearing the concerns of Gawa and also now Tewu, who are also threatening to embark on a strike with their own set of concerns if they are not attended to. It appears that the Labour Front is a ticking time bomb, especially in the education sector. How is the ministry going to deal with all of this?
3: Well, it requires a collaborative action between the Ministry of Education, the Ministry of Finance, and then the Fair Wages and Salaries Commission. And that is the kind of approach that the Ministry of Education wants to give to this particular issue. But I don't want to sound political, but if you have been hearing the narratives are inherited issues. But because government is a continuum function, we cannot say because we are not the creators of the issue, so we should neglect it, because all the stakeholders are very, very important. Without their input and output, we wouldn't have an education system. And it is on this grid that we think that we need to engage with them, and then we can come with an amicable solution to all these issues.
0: Okay. Tewu has also released a press statement. Has it come to the attention of the Education Ministry?
3: That is yet to get to the attention of the Education Ministry, but we have heard the information as it has been reported in the media. It is our hope or expectation that we will get the complete documents or data as it is contained in the press statement to be able to go through those issues.
0: Hashmeen Mohammed, thank you very much for your time this evening. He's the Media Relations Officer at the Ministry of Education. We also heard from Michael Owusu Ansah, who is the President of the Ghana Association of University Administrators, Legon Chapter. Earlier also, we heard from Salamatu Mahama Brahma, who is the National Chairperson of Tewu of TUC. This has been Top Story, brought to you by Telizel Connecting Energies, Holy Insecticide Spray and Quail. Enjoy a holy sleep. Shield Pension Trust into the future with you. My name is Kenneth Jesse. Right after this is Ghana Connect with Kweku Asante.
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0: Across this country, so many young people looking out for opportunities outside Ghana, looking out for scholarships to continue their education. But for years, Ghana's scholarship administration has been pillaged by politicians, political actors, and their connected friends and foes. Ministers, heads of government institutions, taking out scholarships that ordinarily were meant for the poor. But this week, another dimension of this whole issue with scholarships in the country has really set thanks wagging in this country. People were getting scholarships to go and do MBAs, PhDs, and the state was footing the bill for their wives and their children, their spouses, and relatives to join them abroad. The state was buying air ticket, giving them monthly stipends, and taking care of them just to be with their spouses that were on scholarship. Some of the names make for an interesting reading. For instance, Bernard Okoboy, former member of parliament, former minister of health, former CEO of the National Health Insurance Authority, served also as a deputy health minister, got scholarship to go and do a PhD outside the country. But it's a bigger conversation outside the name. We know that quite recently, the names also came up. Dr. Matthew Opoku-Prempe, the former National Service Authority boss, Gift Owari, and so many people. Adjoa Safo. So these are people who are no less persons of means, who ordinarily the expectation is that they can sponsor themselves if they so desire to do some courses abroad. But that's also the story of so many young people who have to pay through their noses, allegations of demand of bribery, sometimes close to the scholarship amount, just for these students to get the scholarship to travel out there and better their education. So tonight we speak to a cross range of people who have an experience of the scholarship system, who have some views about how we can fix this issue. We connect on these messages right after these messages.
1: Your home could be anything you want it to be. It could be a stadium.
2: He's just 12 yards out. He shoots.
3: Oh! Hey! What a try!
2: It's a goal!
1: Or a gaming arena.
3: Yes! Let's go!
1: Sometimes a classroom.
4: Madam, please, I don't understand.
5: All right. Let's go over it again. Which part don't you understand?
4: The whole show.
1: Or it could be an office.
5: Uh-huh. How many orders are ready? Okay, send them to East Legon first,
1: or even a research center.
4: Daddy, what is the Big Bang Theory?
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2: 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If you

Welcome back to Ghana Connect. It's the scholarship bonanza. People that should ordinarily have the means are fighting and getting the same scholarship that those of us from Fabrodeba to Michok and all the other places would ordinarily hope to get. We are not even getting it. If you go and apply for scholarship today, there's so many young people who are struggling to get scholarships. Of course, there's also the big conversation about, you look at some of the scholarship and the courses people go and do outside for hundreds of thousands of pounds. Ghanaian universities can do it. So where is the scholarship reform? We know that this government came and they promised to, do reform with scholarship. They passed the Ghana Scholarship Authority Bill, which, as far as I'm concerned, has been signed into law. What are the reforms that have been done? We'll get our guests to get into that pretty shortly. But first, listen to this.

their visas, yellow card, yellow fever card, ticket comes to about £90,000. And every month, the three children, the husband, everybody each, oh, not to all of them, each gets £8,160 for supporting the mother to study. Do you think that is fair to the

0: Nyanga nyanga. Yes, that's how we are chopping the money in this country. I mean, scholarships, the idea that a poor country like ours will be handing out scholarships to politicians and then asking their wives to join them on these international surgeons. And also even regular people. I mean, you're going to do scholarship, you're going to study, and then well, let's see how it goes. But let me introduce to you my guest, Clement Owusu-Ansah, is former president of the University of Ghana French Students Association. Clement, it's good to have you connect with us. Clement, if you can unmute and talk to us. Hello, Clement. Well, I think Clement cannot hear me yet, but we'll get that fixed pretty shortly. Austin Wood is a Ghanaian media personality. Austin, it's good to have you connect with us.
1: Thank you, Kwaku. Good evening. Good evening to your viewers and listeners, and also to my other co-panelists who've joined us this evening. And it's a pleasure to be here.
0: Brilliant. Abdul Salam is NUC's president in Serbia. Abdul Salam, good to have you connect with us. It's been a while.
2: Yes, it's been a while. Good evening to you, Kweku, and a lovely evening to all our colleagues who are here. It's a pleasure to be here with us always.
0: Salaamu Alaikum. We would also be joined by a Ghanaian international student in Morocco. We will not put his details out, but he has some interesting details to share with us. Clement, can you hear me now? If you can unmute, Owusu-Ansah Clement. Well, I see Owusu-Ansah Clement on the Zoom, but it appears he cannot hear me. So Collins will pretty much fix that, and then we'll get into it. But let me start with you, Abdul Salam. Let's start with the basics. I mean, this week's exposé, if I can call it that way.
3: Hello, please, can you hear me? Sorry about that. Can you hear me now?
0: Brilliant. Clement, I can hear you. Thank you for joining us.
1: Perfect.
0: So let me start with you, Abdul Salam. I mean, you lead students far away in Serbia. And let's just start from the basics. The idea that people are getting scholarships and their spouses, their children are going with them, the state is forking about 8,000 F-O-R-K-I-N-G, 8,000 pounds to pay for their upkeep to join their husbands and wives. What do you make of that?
2: Thank you very much, Kweku. I think these are issues that we need to discuss dispassionately. Okay, so first of all, let's say that there are programs or there are specific scholarships that, you know, provide for some of these benefits. Say if you have this program or if you are under this project, you have family support. So let us not dismiss that nothing like that exists. There are programs for specific people and for specific projects that do include family support and all of that. But what I find interesting is this MBA, in particular, a student who is studying an MBA has this family support that includes her spouse and three other children. That is my problem. I don't think as a country we should be funding an MBA program in the UK that comes with this amount of support or family support. I think that what this government said when they were in opposition as to reforming the scholarship in terms of sending students to foreign countries to study particular programs that are of interest to the nation, say nuclear physics, engineering, electronics, AI, and those courses. If we are sending students to the UK, to America, to China, and to Germany, and to all of these countries to study particular program that we want, let's say agricultural engineering. These are things that we think as a country will bring development, or let's say bring expertise into our space. Those are the courses, particularly I would feel that it should come with some of these benefits. But I don't think somebody should apply for a degree in nursing, a master's degree in nursing or business administration or master of public health or master of public administration, and that person is entitled to these benefits. I find it very worrying, and I don't think it's a good thing. It doesn't speak well for those of us who came from villages, those of us who struggled to even pay for our undergrad studies in Ghana particularly, and also to get the opportunity to go and study abroad. So I think that the country, or let's say the

0: authority must relook at it. Not everyone should be able to get that kind of scholarship or that kind of support. Not every program, not every course should come with some of these benefits. But that notwithstanding, we cannot say that we should just scrap it completely. There are programs that must come with this support. Let's say we have areas that we are lacking. The science programs that we need, actually, the engineering programs. In fact, currently the country is on that frontier, advocating for more of the science, maths, and technology programs. So if we identify some of the areas that we are missing, and then we say, okay, we are going to sponsor this particular number of students for this particular year, so study these particular courses, and if these programs come with some of these benefits, perhaps you have students who have, let's say, a spouse or the person has a dependent, it is necessary to have that kind of support for such a student. But for some of these courses, University of Ghana Business School, University of, we have GIMPA, we have UPSA, we have KNUST, we have UDS, for that matter, some of these courses are completely not necessary. I personally, I don't think it is important to send someone to go to study nursing in the UK, to go and study public administration in the US, to go and study, let's say, business management in Cambridge University, for God's sake, under a scholarship. So personally, I think this is not looking good for our country, especially with regards to how we handle these issues.
1: Yeah. Clement, let me hear from you on this same subject. Hello, Clement.
2: And thank you for inviting me.
1: Clement, I think your line is breaking, and I think the connection is not very stable. So please hold it there for me. We'll fix that, and then we'll get back to you. Let me go to you, Austin. I mean, when I saw these the data, I mean, of course, we've been having this conversation about how politicians are all getting scholarships to go and study programs that they themselves can afford to pay, but also for programs that we could literally be doing in this country, you know, the public universities and even some of the private universities that we have. Then we now come to learn that people are actually getting scholarships, and their wives or their husbands and their kids are getting thousands of pounds in monthly stipends to just go and be with their parents who are doing their education. Did you find that strange also, like I did?
3: Okay, thank you very much, Kweku, and good evening once again. For me, right, I look at this dispassionately and try to appreciate the issues and understand it so that we can find a solution that is workable for all of us. Kweku, I have a problem when you say amounts politicians can pay. How are you able to know a politician can pay? Because, let's say the NDC youth organizer for Mfantimai or Ofenso North, he's a politician. Or the NPP one is a politician. Are you saying that they have the means to be able to pay £18,000 annually for a course in the UK? So I don't want this to be a politician versus ordinary citizen. It should be affordability, needy students, and also area that the country needs expertise in. And first of all, let's start with affordability. I believe that with the new law that was passed, it takes care of some of these challenges we have faced in times past. Because it appears to me these scholarships that were given, the executive secretary, I don't know if that is his title, or the person in charge of the Ghana Scholarship Secretariat was doing a one-man show where he was seized with the power to make some of these decisions. And that is where the problem lies. If one person who is a government appointee is seized with this huge power to determine some of these things, it creates this enabling environment for cronyism and nepotism, which in the long run would affect the public purse. again, Kwaku, I agree with the gentleman who spoke before I came, where he says that we should look at what the person we are giving the scholarship to is going to study for. Then we do a holistic review of what they will need. Will they need their family to be there to support them in a certain manner? If they would need, are we able to afford? Why am I saying this, Kwaku? I can't for somehow or why somebody who is going to study has their kids and husband already stationed in Ghana, have a work to do, a job to do, kids are properly stationed, going to school, and an adult of that age needs the three children and the husband to be there to provide what support for a two-year program. We should be doing an analysis or a board or a committee of institutional representation should be the ones deciding on some of these key issues that affect who we give scholarships to and who can join them. Also, one issue I would like to raise is, we've all talked about there are certain courses that we offer in Ghana, so we don't need to expend those huge sums to take people outside of Ghana to go and study for such courses when our universities or tertiary institutions are already providing same or similar programs. In general, I agree with that position and principle, but there are nuances to it. Why am I saying this, Kwaku? I believe that if national security or there is a holistic review that says that there is a program, but looking at how many experts or people we would need in that field to help our economy, to help Ghana as a country over a five-year period, let's say, an example, BSc nursing or BSc something, we will need in the next 5 years cumulatively about 300 Ghanaians who have expertise and have studied in that field. National security, together with the people who are in leadership positions, will have to decide and say, looking at the universities and tertiary institutions we have and their capacity to produce such students or such experts within that five-year period, can we produce the 300 number that we will need as a country in that five-year period? If our capacity will be able to produce 200 or 250 and we will need 300, I believe that if the scholarship secretariat or that board or committee that says take a decision that for the collective good, we will send 50 people outside of Ghana to go and study in that same course or area where Ghanaian tertiary institutions are offering, I don't find a problem with that. So there are nuances to this. Now, lastly, to the amounts. Kwaku, I have a challenge if we decide that we are doing it haphazardly. So I'm asking myself, if a Ghanaian student is going to study for a year, a master's program in the UK, and their stipends is £18,000. If you decide to do a currency conversion to Ghana cedis, use it and say the standard of living in Ghana is this, I think that we would be making a huge mistake. You should be doing a proper standard of living in the UK because that is where they are going to study. So when you divide £18,000 by 12 months, which they would be there, the amount you are getting monthly, you should not just be converting it to Ghana Cedi. And if you are getting 200 or 25,000 Ghana Cedi or 15,000 Ghana Cedi, you say, how many students in Ghana even earn that? How many workers earn that? How many nurses working, toiling for us, doctors, teachers, and we are using this to give to a Ghanaian to go and study in the UK? No.
1: Yeah.
3: The things they would be buying, their needs, it will not be paid in Ghana cedis. It will be paid in pounds. So you look at the standard of living for the average person living in the UK. If it is 1,200 and it hovers around 900 to 1,000, I think that it is standardized.
1: Yeah. So I take it that you don't really have a challenge with people getting scholarships and their spouses and children being paid for to go and live with them while they do the thing, except that the amounts involved must be reasonable in your view.
3: Yes, but for other occasions, I don't think that people need to take their spouses and kids, because even in a recent high court ruling, just like Kibonga said, that a defendant wanted to take their kid for medical attention. He said, what the child is suffering from, there are hospitals in Ghana that can take care of it. I am asking Kweku, why do you need to take your family, your husband, spouse, and kids to join you to go and study for a one-year program? What support are they giving you? That is why there should be a committee set up that will determine those things, that for you, even though it is 1 year, we believe that you will need this support. But for the ones we are hearing, I don't think that they would need those family supports.
1: It's a very interesting analysis that you do, and I like it, because you really set the parameters. You're not against a blanket ban on spouses and children going there. But I'll bring you back. Clement, let me hear you on this particular subject about the people who are getting scholarships for programs that can be done in Ghana, but also going out there for studies, but also getting to take along their children and their wives and their husbands, and the state paying for all of that. Hello, Clement. I think it's...
4: Yeah, hello, good evening. Can you hear me?
1: Yes, I can hear you.
4: Thank you very much, Mr. Mo Salam and Mr. Austin, for that wonderful presentation. So, as you said, my name is Clement, and I think it's been 2 years since I had an issue with the scholarship secretariat. If I say we, I mean the students of the French students of the University of Ghana, and not only University of Ghana, but the whole Ghana, French Students Association of the whole Ghana. We had an issue with the scholarship secretariat concerning the scholarship that they were supposed to provide for our colleagues or us, for us to go for a year abroad program in Benin and also La Côte d'Ivoire. So from what I have heard now, I do not have a problem with the, just like Austin was saying, with that kind of scholarship support to students who are, you know, undertaking like a very important courses for them to come back, become expertise in those areas like engineering and that stuff. I do not have any problem with them. If they have spouses and family members that the scholarship can cover for them, why not? No problem at all. However, I would chip in the issue that we had with the scholarship secretariat. And as for us, we were not even getting the scholarship at all. So it was not even a problem of the amount. It was like nothing at all. And it is not as if it was a favor that the scholarship secretariat was doing to us. I believe at that time it was Dr. Kingsley Ajiman, who was the director general of the scholarship secretariat at that time. I don't know if it has changed by now. But we had to do continuous communication with the scholarship secretariat in order for them to just provide this amount for our students to be able to go. We had to do back and forth with the scholarship secretariat many, many times, and they were not giving us any response. But our students, you know, cannot go and do this program in another man's country without hearing from the scholarship secretariat first. So it was a really big challenge for us, because when you are in Legon and then you are studying French, for instance, and then you get to actually study. It's 4 years course, right? When you get to level 300, you're about to go to 400. You can make a decision to do year abroad, okay? So the year abroad, you go outside. Either you go to France, that one is personally sponsored. You sponsor yourself. The government doesn't help. But if you want to go to La Côte d'Ivoire, or you want to go to Bénin, it is the government that sponsors, okay, pays for your accommodation and pays for your fees and give you a monthly stipend of, I think, 900 Ghana cedis. So we are not even going to thousands, just 900 Ghana cedis. And this was a headache to us because we were not hearing from the scholarship secretariat at all. And can you imagine? Your colleagues are back in school. They are in 400 first semester and you are just home. You are waiting to hear from the scholarship secretariat in order to go for a year abroad. And there is nothing happening, and you are just there. You're confused whether to go back to school or whether you don't even know what to do because your colleagues have started the semester. You can join them. All you need to do is just wait for the scholarship secretariat, and they are not responding to us. And it was not as if this was something we were applying for and requesting. This is mandatory of them to give to us. That's the one thing I want to make clear. It was mandatory for them to sponsor because it's part of the MOU of the language learning of University of Ghana and other universities concerning French. And somebody will argue, why would a course like French, why should we worry and spend the country's money on a course like French? Mind you, this is Ghana. We speak English everywhere. And let me tell you, if you are studying a certain course like French, a language like French, and you don't have the environment that kind of forces you to speak the French language, you are not going to progress. Why? Because this environment is the Chi and an English environment, or maybe Ga or other local languages. So you don't have any environment, you don't have any reason to speak the language. Okay? You can learn the grammar aspect now, but to be able to practice it, you need the environment where you can really, really speak the language. And that is why the year abroad was what? Was organized for these language learners. So it is an important part of our journey as students of University of Ghana and other universities who are studying French. So it was not, so I saw I had to communicate with the French embassy, and I think TV3, Joy FM as well, and many, many, many other radio stations. And then people were commenting that this is just French. We don't even like French in Ghana. Why should we spend our money in these things? But people did not understand that this is a language, not a subject. It will be able to learn a language, you need to practice it. And the best way of practicing is to be among the people, the language immersion, the cultural immersion, because language is not only for communication, but also for identification. So you need to identify with the people, their culture, and everything. And I had the opportunity, myself, I did not participate in this program, but I was their president at that time. So I went with them to see how things were. I stayed there, I think, for 1 month. And then I saw how you can really see some differences in how we live, the kind of language we think we have learned in the classroom. When we go to the field and we are speaking with them and the Ivorians, it's kind of different. And I had the opportunity to stay in France for, I think, about 7 months or 8 months. I just returned 2 months ago. I could see that also the kind of French they speak there is also different. So when you have that cultural immersion or language immersion with the people who speak the language that you are learning, your level of knowledge in that language is different, way higher. And we're able to have skills, we're able to have creative ideas on how to use the language to build the country in translation and interpretation, many, many ways, you understand?
1: Right.
4: So this is why the language is put to us. This is why we do the language immersion. But last 2 years, and I think last year it happened, the same thing happened again. They were contacting me about this same issue. And the scholarship secretary keep doing this to us. They keep doing this to us. And like I said, we are not even going into the thousands. We are in the hundreds and the 900s. And this is a very simple thing that you could do for us. But we have to kind of beg for it, as if it is a privilege they're giving us, or as if it is a favor they are doing to us. Meanwhile, it is a duty. Yeah. It is a responsibility. So the scholarship secretariat, up to now, I've always had an issue with them. And even now, as my dear colleagues are saying, you can see there's corruption in there.
1: Brilliant. 055-111-1997, 055-111-1997. Please, if you have a peculiar experience with the scholarship secretariat, application for scholarships, everything of that sort, please do send us a message on WhatsApp, 055-111-1997, and we'll be glad to read it for you. Like I told you, we have someone in Morocco now studying. We are not going to put out his details and names out there, but let's speak to him and get an indication. So, I mean, those of you in Morocco, you've had a lot of trouble accessing your stipends, your fees getting paid. At some point, you had to threaten demonstrations and all of that. And then you hear about all these stories at the scholarship secretariat of people getting paid hundreds of thousands of pounds to go and do some courses in the UK, US, elsewhere, and they get their children and their wives, and all those stipends are paid right on time. How does that make you feel?
5: Yeah, it's really, really shocking if you hear these stuff, because they are like the motto for the scholarship in Ghana is for needy but brilliant students. So if the rich or the affluent are the ones getting these opportunities, are even benefiting the most important part of this scholarship, then I don't really know what to say. Yeah, it's just shocking. That's the only thing I can really say about it.
1: Interesting. I mean, let me come back to Austin. No, Mo Salam first, and then I'll come to Austin. So I think around the table, we all agree that there is some real need to do some bigger introspection into how scholarships are undertaken. The government of the day recognizes that, and that is why they amended or actually introduced a new legislation to deal with some of these things. We do not have an update yet on the full implementation and all of the things that happened. But what are the big ticket items you want to see when it comes to scholarship? I mean, the implementation and the kind of review that will properly ensure that not just necessarily needy people, but people who deserve scholarships are getting it for programs that will ultimately benefit our country.
0: Kwaku, thank you very much once again. If you look at what is happening, I think we need to commend the current Director General of the Scholarship Authority because he has brought some form of transparency and some form of credibility to the authority. I think for the last 4 years, the place was muddied with a lot of accusations of nepotism, corruption, and what have you. But currently, if you see in the news, you see that majority of the scholarships are announced publicly. They take the exams publicly. Then the lists are posted. Every step of the way has been transparent so far. And also the reforms that he's bringing on board to ensure that, if you look at what is happening in the UK, for instance, where a lot of students has, you know, have refused to come back, that have reneged on their bond agreements, you see that there's also a renewal of the bond. In fact, they brought a new bond for students to renew to ensure that they come back to the country to fulfill the commitment that they made to the government. Because if you look at what is happening currently, government is owed about £34 million, especially to UK universities, because of the issues that we had in the past. And so currently you see that the reforms are taking shape steadily. But what I want to see is the programs that we offer scholarships, or the program that we send people to go out and study. In fact, I think last month, the Deputy Foreign Affairs Minister was here. I told him the same thing. There need to be a review of the scholarship that we, the government awards to students. Because if, say, the government has a particular area that we need expertise in, these are the areas that should be prioritized. These are students that they need to, even, I don't have a problem with any amount of money they pay to students, provided that money is adequate enough to support their studies. Like Austin rightly said, the standard of living in different countries are completely different from that of Ghana. And so if you look at somebody's stipend a month is, let's say, $300 or $400, or maybe a PhD student who is taking $500, it is completely different. If you are going to change that money into Ghana cedis, you will see it as a lot. But remember, that PhD student is conducting research, that PhD student does not have research allowance, and all of that. So I think we need to prioritize the programs and the courses. And so if we do that, and also we need to limit the number of students that we send to certain countries, because over the years, you see that government has issued a lot of scholarships and the students are not paid. And all we hear is that there is no money. And that is why you see a lot of students complaining and doing demonstrations and coming out to accuse government of neglecting them or abandoning them in certain countries. We've seen over the years how that has become a problem. And so if government is able to streamline, say, in the next 10 years, government is prioritizing this particular number, this particular programs, this particular courses. And so the idea is that in the next 5 or 10 years, we should have produced, let's say, 10 anesthesiologists to add to the expertise in Ghana. We should have been able to produce, let's say, 8 or 9 cybersecurity aspects in particular fields, machine learning and AI, or new generation technology. So if we are able to do that, and we know that, okay, maybe we are sending, let's say, 50 students to China for the next 5 years, we are sending even if it is 5 students to the UK to study particular programs that are needed in the country to add to the expertise of the country. And also hear that people complain that when they get back, there are no jobs. And that is something that the government needs to work on. Because if you look at...
1: Just to catch you on that point, and I want you to address quite a bit briefly for me this point about some of the scholarship that people are getting to do outside and the courses that we do here. The government agrees on that. In fact, if you look at the new law, there are certain implementation, a certain provision that says they should do that. But we need to enforce that quite strictly. Because, if you want to do an MBA, University of Ghana Business School can do it. Why do we have to pay someone to go and do an MBA in London or in the USA?
0: You see, Kweku, Austin says something. I think majority of us know this, but we are afraid to say it or we don't want to say it. The Etwal administration, the one that was in charge, was the one person who was completely running the show. Okay, so at the whims and caprices of that individual, scholarships were awarded to people who saw it as an opportunity to escape the country. So it did not matter the program that you applied for. People applied for nursing, applied for public administration, applied for business administration, political science, what have you, and just ran away from the country. It was an exit strategy. Trust me, I have seen some of the documents. I had the pleasure of meeting the director and I saw some of the documents. In fact, if you look at the number of people who got the scholarship through the back door, the number of people who went ahead to get a letter of no rejection to continue their studies in the UK or to continue working in the UK and refused to come home, a lot of people, and that has piled a lot of debt on the government. And these people just saw it as an opportunity to just leave the country. And so there was no due diligence. People just got up, applied to, say, University of Aberdeen to do political science, and then they got the scholarship, they got the money, and they ran away from the country. They had no interest of coming back to the country, and so they reneged on their bonds. There was no interest in, let's say, what particular program are you going to study? Do we as a country, do we have an interest in that program? There was nothing of that sort was happening for the last, say, 8 years.
1: Yeah, that's interesting. And Austin, I want to bring you back on this point because, you see, let me take you back to the point you make. You generally, the premise of your point is that you're not necessarily against, people getting scholarships and paying for their spouses and kids. Of course, you have issues with certain programs and all of that. But, you see, I think, do we not have to segregate, if I can use that word, and put this conversation in a bit of context? So this is Ghana. This is Ghana. We are not a rich country. We are not the United States of America. We are Ghana. So we could give more people more opportunities as scholarship if we decided to prioritize and say, okay, you're going to do a 2-year, 3-year program. You can come home after the semester or after some point and come and see your family. And so the funds we would ordinarily use to cater for your 4 kids or 3 kids and your wife or your husband to go and live with you, paying thousands of pounds every month in stipends, we could literally use that to sponsor another student to do another program that could benefit us. I think also around the table, we agree that so many people are getting scholarships and they are going and they are not returning. The country is literally not getting the benefit of the education from them. But I want you to address that point about a country like Ghana cutting its coat according to its size. And not, because of course, if you get a Chevening scholarship, and that's the UK, they have money, but they don't send anyone's spouse to go and join their husband or their wife on Chevening scholarship. If you get a Harvard scholarship, they will not do the same thing for you. So why is a poor country like ours behaving and spending so ostentatiously?
3: Yeah, Obi, thank you very much. And to Salam, I think that you asked a question. Let me say that before I come to Kweku's question. Currently, with the new reforms by the new Director General of the Scholarship Secretariat, now if you go on their website, you'll be able to see each scholarship beneficiary and which program they are studying in which country. So currently, they do have that. So you can verify and all that. We are asking that they start including how much we are also paying to them as stipends and fees for full transparency. Now, Kweku, to your question, you see, I don't agree that it should be a wholesale thing. That is why I'm saying we cannot leave it to Kweku Asante of Joy FM to decide. We cannot leave it to the Director General of Scholarship Secretariat. We cannot leave it to President Mahama only to decide. That is why I am calling for a committee. So that committee is getting representation from institutions. They sit and say, we want to send Kwaku Asante to go and study in this area, and we believe it will benefit Ghana. Kwaku Asante, in that two-year period or four-year period, do we believe he has to go with his wife and kid? Because if we do a blanket, don't go with your kids. Imagine a nursing mother or somebody who just gave birth and weaning the baby or 9 months into delivery. Will we be fair? So we need to set up and not do blanket things. Oh, we have banned kids and spouses. Will we be fair to a nursing mother? Will we be fair if we do that to a mother who is weaning the baby? That is why there should be a committee deciding on those things. And Kwaku, why a committee is important is, and credit to the current administration of Ghana Scholarship Secretariat. I don't know how it was done before, so I will not also blame them if maybe they did a similar thing. But in the last 2 weeks, I have taken a decision. You know that the local scholarships applications, they are doing interviews. And I have in the district levels. So I have gone to 10 districts. I first went to Kwadaso District a week ago. And what they are doing is, it is a committee who are sitting and those who have applied online. We have a committee on is the MMDCE or their rep, the MP for the area or his or her rep. The GES is represented. I think that a religious leader and also one notable person from the community. I have been there. I have witnessed it in 10 districts in the past week where they sit. Those who applied online for local scholarships, they interview them, they check if they deserve to be given. And Kwaku, one interesting thing which is laudable is the board of the Ghana Scholarship Secretariat have also gone to all these areas, tracking what they are doing. They are part of it, knowing that these people are doing the correct thing, and the names that they will supply to Accra for us to decide on a number, they are doing the correct interviews and choosing people who are brilliant and needy and those who need to be given local scholarships. If we do that for the local scholarships, if information is put out and Ghanaian youth are applying online or they are visiting their local district assembly and this body or a committee of these members I've talked are deciding, I don't think that somebody will come and complain that scholarships are not given to the right people. We need to do same for the foreign part of our scholarship. If we don't do that, and that it seems that it is taking a decision taken by just the director general, it creates that problem where they go and do courses or they are giving scholarships, foreign scholarships, like confetti. That is what we need to demystify. That is what we need to solve. Once we solve the foreign one like we are solving the local one, we will know that that decision that was taken is from a committee, and they are looking at the law that was passed and other variables and factors that influence the decision they take to give scholarship to a Ghanaian to go and study outside Ghana. Thank you, Kwaku.
1: Brilliant. Our colleague in Morocco, what is your current state? Do you have all your entitlements? Are you guys good, or there are still outstanding issues to be dealt with?
6: Yeah, thank you very much, sir.
1: Hello?
6: Hello, please can you hear me?
1: Yes, I can hear you.
6: Please, thank you very much for the opportunity. Yeah, for our situation here in Morocco, I think last 2 months, they were only us like 13 months, and then they brought three months of their arrears. Yeah, we heard that they were like you've sent money and we're expecting that, oh, at least it will cover most of our costs, but it came as only 3 months. We complained. They are like, they've not read the budget yet. The money that the stipend that they sent to us, it was from the old budget that they read. So the new budgets, they've read it, but they've not sent the money yet. And, you know, students are really suffering over here. And up to now, they are still owing us 13 months with previous allowances.
1: Oh, God. Send people out there, scholarship, and then 30 months, you don't pay their stipends, and now people are there, they are stranded. Well, Clement, what kind of changes do you want to see with scholarship administration going forward? Hello, Clement.
4: Yeah, good evening. Once again, yeah. So, as my dear brothers really like to see this committee, as the brother said, this committee work, and then the decision shouldn't be left only to the scholarship secretariat, because when they make such decisions like that, then the people will come out and will complain. So we want to see transparency, clear transparency, because when one of the, I think Mustalam was speaking, he said, some of those who got a scholarship backdoor. What is the meaning of this backdoor? I don't want to hear this kind of stuff no more. And then it should be fair to every single people or beneficiaries of this scholarship secretariat. Even though, yes, there is much demand and there is scarcity, but they should be fair, especially to us, even the language students as well. So that is what I want to see. I want to see more transparency, and I want to see effectiveness and proactiveness in delivering this scholarship to those who really, really deserve it. Thank you.
1: Austin, I mean, today I was on X and people are talking. I mean, I've seen you recently post, I mean, young people who have just completed GHS, looking for money for SHS, looking for programs for university in this country, for programs that cost 2,000, 2,500 cedis, and they're struggling to get the money and all of that. I mean, what can the scholarship authority do to send the opportunities to students like this? There are so many people. I mean, you meet people who tell you that, listen, I have a scholar, I'm not going to even apply in the first place. People don't have trust in it. They don't have any belief that you'll get it. How do you reach such people?
3: Kweku, thank you. Thank you for this question. I have been overwhelmed in the last 3 days. And I'm telling people, please, I don't know these things. Anybody, you. Kweku, the scholarship secretariat have failed in their communication to the Ghanaian people. Because how come local or district level interviews are being had the past week into last week, and young people, citizens, do not know about that? What is the communication department of the scholarship secretariat doing in this era of social media where you can reach the youth easily? I think that they need to up their game in the communication department. And lastly, Kweku, one thing we have to avert our minds to, because our brother in Morocco and the one who just spoke, and Salam as well, have talked about delay in stipends. Kweku, the challenge that they face, scholarship secretariat, is the late release of their funds, budgetary allocations. Again, when there is late release of budgetary allocations, any movement in forex affects them. Because if you decide to give them 300 million Ghana cedi for an entire year as a budget, remember, they pay these stipends and fees in foreign currency. So if you don't give it to them in a go or in tranches of, let's say, two, but delay it, and there is movement and there is depreciation of our cedi, it affects the scholarship secretariat and their budgeting that they are supposed to release funds to those we are catering for outside of Ghana. So I think that they should liaise with the office of the president and chief of staff, finance ministry, so that their budgets, which are budgetary allocations, are released early, so that forex movements or depreciation of the cedi has minimal effect and impact on their operations, Kweku. Yeah,
1: brilliant, as always, Austin. This message says, Kweku, hey, and I understand why our roads are this bad. People are giving taxpayers money to pay fees and look after their families abroad under the name of scholarship. I agree that some programs not available in Ghana should be supported with the scholarships, but not together with their families. Why should a taxpayer suffer for this? They do not even return to help the country in any way, yet those of us who choose to stay here are overburdened with taxes, and yet our hospitals have no beds. Oh, I knew it existed, but I'm still hard to hear the Cindy sending out this message. And this one is from Moses Akamboyuri from Kumasi. He says, please, has the scholarship secretariat a way of reporting on the impact of this scholarship abroad on Ghana? I think the money used to sponsor people abroad, most of whom don't return, should rather be channeled to build better institutions. This is Jonas Tinkran also sending us. He says, we are really not serious as a nation. We have young people who apply for scholarship but become stranded, all because of the people we vote for believe it's an opportunity for them to take over all opportunities available to the ordinary Ghanaian taxpayer. And then this one from Xavier in Akachi says, good evening. Please, I wonder why we should even vote for people to lead this country. I'm having a second thought about this democracy we are practicing. It looks like a scam to me. This one from Kofi Mensah in Osu. He says, Kweku, this scholarship thing is a mess. How many needy Ghanaians have been given this opportunity? Apparently, some people are more Ghanaian than others. What did we do to deserve this as citizens? Cry, the beloved country. And then let me do this one from Michael Semado from Volta Region, Angloga. He says, my point of view is that government scholarships are public resources, so access should be based on clear, transparent, and merit-based criteria, not political connections or a person's influence. If someone can afford to privately sponsor their spouse for education abroad, that is their personal decision. But the scholarship itself should go to the person who genuinely qualifies and needs that support. We should not have a situation where people with political connections benefit while equally qualified Ghanaians who cannot afford are left behind. It goes on and on and on. It's a good conversation that should continue in our homes. I think that, I mean, baseline, we are a poor country. We all agree. We are not a rich country. So we should live within our means. The idea that people are going to be doing MBAs that business school does creditably, and then we are paying them thousands of dollars together with their wives, their husbands, their children, thousands of pounds, thousands of dollars to go and live with them while they study. They don't even return into the country after their education. It's something that we have to look at, right? Because we need to cut our coat according to our size. Of course, I agree, scholarship is not always for the needy. But the Ghana scholarship, the scholarship authority must be for the needy. The Chevenins, there's one from the universities and all those ones, can always be for the rich people. Samuel Mbura is calling me on WhatsApp. I don't know if he was one of those who got a scholarship and has failed to return to the country. Samuel Mbura, you have finished your program. Come back and let's do the journalism here, or you can do something else with the qualification. So please, come back, and then we can all do that. It's a big conversation. My name is Kweku Asante. Thank you very much, Austin Wood, as always, for joining us and sharing these important thoughts with us. And also thank you very much, Clement, for connecting with us. Mo Salam and Danny, thank you as always. And then anonymous person who joined from Morocco. Tomorrow on Newsfile at 8 a.m., big time conversations as always. You know, when it comes to these conversations on the weekends, the best place to be is with Samson Ladi Anyanini on Newsfile for all the wide range of issues. My name is Kweku Asante. I'll see you again same time next week.
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Do not miss this opportunity to become part of their team. Now, one of the fastest growing community banks in the Ashanti region is looking for an individual with the following qualification and experience for the position of a credit manager. The qualification and experience include minimum of master's degree or its equivalent in any business related course. This individual must have at least 5 years experience in credit administration, must have good knowledge in the preparation of prudential returns. Knowledge of the T24 banking software would be an advantage. This person must also have good knowledge in financial statement analysis, must have very good analytical and numerical skills, must be excellent in software office or Microsoft Office application, and also must be between the ages of 25 and 45 years. Qualified persons should submit their applications and CVs to the email address communitybank147@gmail.com. communitybank147@gmail.com with the subject credit manager. Credit manager is the subject when you are submitting your details to the email address, latest by Wednesday 19th August 2026. Now, camp meeting. The Krapa district of the Seventh-day Adventist Church cordially invites you to this year's camp meeting, and the date is on Tuesday 18th to Sunday 23rd August 2026, and the venue is at the Creators Academy, Krapa New Site. Come and experience live transforming sessions and expert-led discussions. Elder Edmund K. Inkansa, an economist, wealth creation expert, and a former chief director at the Ministry of Finance, will speak on the topic ordained for the top but tied to the bottom. And this is just tailored for you. You also come and experience a session with Professor Elliot Crantin-Tano, who is a consultant nephrologist at the Konfanoti Teaching Hospital and an associate professor at the KNUSD School of Medical Sciences, as he educates you on how to protect your kidneys. On marriage and relationship, renowned marriage counselor, Pastor Dr. Kwabena Anoh-Buafo, will guide patrons through communication and conflict resolution in Christian marriages. Unwrap the conundrum around customary marriage and ordinance marriage with private legal practitioner Akwesi Ahin. The special guest of honor for the event is Honorable Ernest Yao Broja-Jenfi, who is the Deputy Defense Minister. Come and immerse yourself in soul-stirring music featuring Adventists or the Advent voices, angels, and dynamic choral performances alongside powerful and spirit-filled revival messages. Do not miss out. The date is from 18th to the 23rd of August 2026 at the Creators Academy, Krapa New Site. Sponsors for the event are Aquentu Herbal, Aspi Pharmaceuticals Limited, Living Waters Hospital, Jabin Community Bank PLC, Asedu Waste Management Company, and Flow Mineral
water, and all are cordially invited to join them. Now to some funeral announcements. Family of Clement Appiah regret to announce the passing of their beloved Mr. Victor Kofi Appiah, also known as Y2K to the Prempeh College 2000-year group. He was 74 years old. Mr. Victor Kofi Appiah was the father of Clement Appiah, the deputy finance manager for Love and Insure FM. The one-week observation arrangement as follows. The date is on 20th August 2026 and the venue is at his residence, Amount From Prisons of the Esuofia Barikesi Road. And the time is from 9 a.m. to 6 p.m. The attire for the one-week observation is all black, and all sympathizers, friends, former and current staff of Prempeh College and KTI are respectfully invited. Now, the entire family of Mama Efe regrets to announce the death of their beloved Oba Penyi Elizabeth Nyaku, who was the mother of Mama Efe, and she was also known as Auntie Essie. She died at the age of 94, and the 1 week observation arrangement as follows. The date is on Thursday, 20th August 2026. Erikian Mass will be held at the Bethel Methodist Church Aja from 7 a.m. to 8:30 a.m. The venue for the 1 week observation is at the KNUSA Community Center, and the time is from 6 a.m. to 6 p.m. And all friends and sympathizers are cordially invited. And that's all for the evening's announcement. Have a restful evening.

0: 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Flight C8 has been delayed.
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6: Yempempe wiase yasetren se wonya baby a obejintitie pa wo nwumasuo mu a osika ene obodi na abeye kwa ne senti sua pomba akopa mekanfo ama wo ene premier nurses training college yeye programs ahodo 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obetina siyachunya die, with free internet, premier nurses training college, ye jina ye nansu ankasa, se upe ye tiri kwanya, ye woku mase, moshi zungu, ye beng SDF for aso dino, anasa upe nchebu bia, eburu midi yesu afre, on 0244-064-285, ana 0243-519-083, premier nurses training college, Disimu Seviri, we learn to save.
7: In the book of Psalm, chapter 63, verse 1, David said, "Early will I seek thee." Abraham was an early riser. Joshua was an early riser. Moses was an early riser. Jesus prayed early in the morning. David also prayed early in the morning. What about you? Be an early riser as you join God's servant, the pastor, Obed Joy Obing, on Prayer Line on Love 99.5 FM from Mondays through to Fridays, 2 a.m. to 5 a.m. each day. Prayer Line, the presence of the Lord is here. Prayer Line, commanding your morning

0: 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Prayer line, the presence of the Lord is here. Prayer line, commanding my morning to influence my day.
1: 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This advert has been vetted and approved by the Gaming Commission of Ghana. Gaming can be addictive, not for persons below 18 years.
2: Martin Luther King Jr. once said, and I quote, "Injustice somewhere is a threat to justice everywhere," unquote. Some interventions that are nuisance either don't inure to the common good of mankind. The chair panel of judges, a great timekeeper, co-debaters, ladies and gentlemen, bonjour.
3: The battle of brilliant ideas is back. The 2026 Love FM Kel Chaco Toothpaste High School's debate is finally here, bringing together the brightest young minds from across the Ashanti region to challenge opinions, defend facts, and inspire a new generation of leaders. 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Who will think faster? Who will argue better? And who will be crowned the 2026 Love FM Kel Chaco Toothpaste High School's debate champions? Don't miss the excitement, the passion, and the clash of ideas. 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
2: 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And 0277-599-442. 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
5: 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This is Kwesi Atta. 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
6: You are listening to Nathaniel Mensah.

I know I'm some Killer Joy, and forgive me. I was making you crave marriage. You want to marry already. I know. Right. And of course, if you're thinking of that and all other events, you know who to call. There's only one MC in Kumasi that could handle every event for you. And of course, you need a big bowl and a big share of the NM experience. So make sure you're booking Nathaniel Mensah as your MC, yeah? You can follow me on all my socials at Nate_Mensah. Check out all the amazing work I've been putting together for a lot of people. I mean, we're about 200 plus events so far. So yeah, we're going. So make sure you're booking the amazing Nathaniel Mensah for all your events, corporate, social, weddings. Just call me. Yeah. Song in the background, yeah, won't be by Timmy Dakolo. It's an amazing song. I love the song so much. At 7:46, it is after 7 p.m. Still right here is the After Drive. It's a Friday. And of course, very soon, the Club 995 with DJ Roni will be on. Well, we get you into the mood and, of course, help you have the best of time, right? Now, we brought you Big Ol' Soft Drinks and you embrace it with love and loyalty. Now, we have a new one on the block. 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

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Now, we all would argue when I say that Sasso is the best insecticide spray and mosquito call in Ghana, as because it's protecting you and your family from mosquitoes and other insects without causing headache or nasal congestion. 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Now make sure you're going to Crash Restaurant if you're looking for a place to treat yourself to some real dining experience. Then make sure you go to Crash Restaurant. It's not just the food, not just flavor, but it will still serve in your atmosphere and of course the best of vibes that gets to stay with you. As the why not come to Crash Restaurant, you can find us. We are inside Wadi and of course very close to the Lord K Pharmacy and also very close to KNUSD SHS. So come to us and of course enjoy the taste of Crash. Now, Kumaman Community Bank PLC is also giving you amazing loans. And of course, one thing they do best is safeguarding and protecting your funds without fail. And of course, they're still doing that. And it's amazing, yeah. Kumaman Community Bank PLC has opened its doors to individuals, businesses, private schools, and traders looking for loans to expand their business and, of course, projects to complete their projects as well. So go to them. They are all across Amekum, Alaba, Kijetia, Tafo, Ahensai, Asafo, Bomso, Adakojachi, Ifijiase, Kumewu, Banko, Bodomso, and of course, Drabonso as well. And of course, they are also in Sokobai. So go there and go for an amazing way to help you grow your finances. 0501340083 and also on 0202028337 as the numbers you reach us on. You can also visit any of our branches for more information. Kumaman Community Bank PLC, a listening bank. Our latest film has brought the best and the sleek V sofas. And there's a V L shape, the V sofa L shape, that is going for 3,100 Ghana cedis. And for just 6,500 Ghana cedis, you'll get to enjoy the V sofa complete set at only 6,500 Ghana cedis. 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
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And if you want to look good, look the part, go to them. They have shower gels. They have herbal capsules. They have one that helps with your menstrual flow, helps with your libido. And if you have dryness, go to them. 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You can find them here in Kumasi, Duffy's Hair and Beauty. They are just at Pogas, close to very Pogas. That is their Bomso. That's where you can find them, very close to Love and Insure FM as well, yeah? And that is Tech Junction. If you're in Accra, easily go on there at AH Hotel, and they also have resellers all over Ghana. Call them on 0533776893 and also on 0202514020 and get directions to your nearest reseller.

All right, so 55 to 7 p.m. and we're wrapping it all up. But hey, I've got some new brand new songs coming your way right here on the show. And it's the first time being played here. I'm going to premiere all of the songs for you before we leave you right here on Love 99.5. I'm starting off as a new one from Flo Kingstone and King Paluta. It's a new release, first time being played on Love 99.5 FM. Song is Chilling, and the song is from Flo Kingstone and King Paluta. Take a listen.

in Paluta. It's featuring Flo Kickstone on this one. And the song is Chilling. And this is also a new one from the camp of Guilty Spec. The name is Culty Spec. Is a name Culty. Spec is a name. And of course, he also has a brand new song. The song is New Benzo. First time being played here on your Super Dial Love 99.5. Take a listen.

called Culty Spec. The new Benz, there's a new one. This is going to be the last one I'm playing you tonight before we wrap it all up and make way for DJ Rooney on Club 995, right here on Love 99.5 FM. New one from the camp of Sister Fia. The song title is Mother And that's the title of the song, Sister Fia with Mother Enjoy it.

0: Thank you so much for listening till the after drive, and of course, drive time. That is with DJ Hashtag on the music, and of course, Samuel Jupiter on production. Thank you so much for being here. And it's been a pleasure serving all of you all week through. And I did this for my brother Melvin Dienick. We're going to hear from him next week, yeah? As I'm going to catch you same time very soon. Thank you so much for joining the show. As always, poco a poco, little by little, we're going to get there one brick at a time. So please don't push it, don't rush it. It's definitely going to be possible. I'm leaving you with this fresh tune. It's from Gosh Mello, and the song is Alewa.
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0: 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Oh, you my own queen, I'm a pen. You believe me, but no, you're
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4: Okay, I'll see you soon. Why, baby? Hey, she my ye ye my ye ye. Me say enra me boyfriend akwesi obo star 959 hash. E woni phone so. Na we ni.
5: Ah, Anita, I don't want doggy park.
4: Oh, won so a. Akwesi asan so aba number 1. Me madwen na ho.
5: Eh,
4: na de wo so ye me show papa bi. Na me de tosa me short sexy dress no. Aha, na me se samiti. Na me ye me nails no so come.
5: Oh, no.
4: Me fa uba. Make I do some small 1-2-1-2 rounds be answer me drew ni ho. Tria. Hey, Nana, so he for order some Chinese any wine, papa B. And they mean this, I check, no.
5: Hey, Anita.
4: Nasan, me, when you hear TV, you know. I also say sound. No top prepaid. Na meet me chili, Esimo. I don't go feel sweat like that. See, fine girl.
6: Hey, Anita.
4: Jesus.
6: Maybe I would do Nujina, Mr. Remember, dial *959# hash. Oh, iPhone up, back on tomorrow. So. No one can send you out, Sikaswati.
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8: Martin Luther King Jr. once said, and I quote, "Injustice somewhere is a threat to justice everywhere," unquote. Some interventions that are nuisance either don't inure to the common good of mankind. The chair panel of judges, a great timekeeper, co-debaters, ladies and gentlemen, bonjour.
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2: Martin Luther King Jr. once said, and I quote, "Injustice somewhere is a threat to justice everywhere," unquote. Some interventions that are nuisance either don't inure to the common good of mankind. The chair panel charges a great timekeeper, co-debaters, ladies and gentlemen, bonjour.
3: 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And who will be crowned the 2026 Love FM Kel Chaco Toothpaste High School's debate champions? 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